0: Cities are considering limiting the number of Airbnb rentals in the village. 25 News reports the issue was raised following complaints of loud noises and parties being held in some of the short-term rentals. Peoria Heights trustee Nathan Steinweil defended the rentals, noting the lack of a hotel in the village. Trustees say they are aware of 32 Airbnbs and are considering capping them at 35. No action has been taken yet on the matter. A driving requirement for senior citizen Illinois drivers will be changing next month. The Office of the Secretary of State announced this week that mandatory behind-the-wheel driving tests for drivers aged 79 to 86 will be eliminated on July 1st. It's part of the Road Safety and Fairness Act, with the office saying the changes are supported by data that shows drivers 75 and older have a crash rate lower than any other group. Those drivers will still be required to renew their driver's licenses in person at a DMV and pass a vision screening. A donation to OSF St. Francis will help deliver healthier babies. The Gilmore Foundation today donated $90,000 to the hospital. OSF President Michael Wells says the gift will go towards an ultrasound machine for its maternal fetal clinic.
1: As we talked through what programs are they passionate about, maternal fetal medicine is something that they're very passionate about, and it's an area where we certainly were interested in receiving a gift to step up the level of programming that we have available there.
0: Wells says the new ultrasound will use 3D technology to discover any issues the newborn may have after birth. More news in 30 minutes or as it breaks, and always at WMBDRadio.com.
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4: The 25 News First Alert Forecast calling for a pretty quiet night tonight. Mainly clear skies. Wake up temperatures in the mid to possibly upper 50s in the morning tomorrow. And we'll see more sunshine for Friday forecast. High temperatures near 80. More clouds later in the day. Possibly some rain showers late Friday evening and Friday night and early Saturday morning. Otherwise, we'll see sun to start the weekend with highs in the 80s. But showers and storms return for Father's Day with temperatures in the low 70s. From 25 News, I'm First Alert Chief Meteorologist Brian Walter for WMBD Radio.
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0: Normal is broken, common sense is weird. 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I'm Dave Ramsey, your host. Jade Washall, Ramsey personality, number one best-selling author, is my co-host today. Jeff is in Tupelo, Mississippi. Hi, Jeff. How are you?
1: I'm doing well. How about yourself, Dave?
0: Better than I deserve. What's up?
1: Yes, sir. So the question that I have is it okay for me to pause my debt snowball to buy a more reliable, bigger vehicle for my growing family?
2: Tell us more about it. Tell us about the vehicle that you have now, and tell us about your growing family.
1: Yes, ma'am. So the vehicle that I have now, it is a 5-seat SUV, 2015 Volkswagen. I inherited it from my mom, and my wife. Currently, we have 2 kids, and my wife and I are expecting, and she's due in January, and we just are really going to need something that has third row seating.
2: Okay. And everybody's in car seats? The other two are in car seats?
1: No. One's in a car seat, and then the other, he's 9 years old.
2: Okay. Well, how much debt do you have, and how much have you paid off so far, and what do you want to spend? I know that's a lot of questions, but I want to know.
1: Yes, I understand, obviously. I have a total of $16,000 consumer debt, a little over $8,000 of it is in a personal loan, and then the rest are credit cards. My mortgage is paid off, so I don't have any rent or any house payments or nothing like that.
2: That's good. Uh-huh.
0: What's your household income?
1: So it varies. I do get about $4,100 a month from VA disability benefits and GI education benefits. And then on top of that, my wife and I, we run our own HVAC, electrical, and plumbing company. And I usually get anywhere, it goes from like $2,000 a month to upwards of, $8,000 a month. It just drastically varies.
2: Okay. So, I get it. You're looking ahead and you're feeling the stress of having another child coming.
0: What's the Volkswagen worth?
1: Private party, maybe about $7,000.
0: They'll sell it and buy a $7,000 van.
1: That's what I'm thinking.
0: That doesn't require pausing the baby steps.
1: Okay. Yeah, what we were looking at, I know
0: you were looking at upgrade.
1: My wife is. Yes, it's more my wife wants to get an upgrade.
0: Yeah.
1: What we were looking at was something in maybe like the 10 to 12,000 range. That's a little bit lower mileage, a little newer.
0: I'll let you argue with the pregnant woman. I'm not going to. But
1: absolutely.
0: No, I wouldn't do that.
1: Okay.
0: That's a pregnant woman talking that she wants a new car for a new baby. And no, you need to get yourself out of debt. You have a $7,000 car. If you want to trade for a different $7,000 car that has third row seating, well, you have now addressed the need, not the want. The other is a want.
1: Okay. Yes, sir,
0: I want a $35,000 Honda Odyssey, but I'm broke.
1: Makes perfect sense.
0: Yeah.
1: Okay, and then I guess the other thing also, I've only been listening for about a month, and I love it, and y'all have seriously lit a fire under me to get debt-free.
0: Mm-hmm. I want you to talk with your wife more about why you're excited about that, not what. Because right now, all she's seeing is all these new rules and all this new enthusiasm from you, and she's not sharing in the vision of why we're doing this. We have 3 babies, and I want to change our family tree so that we're going to live like no one else, so that we can live like no one else and drive anything we want to drive and take these kids on trips and pay for these kids' education and not be worried about bills. And that's why I'm so enthused about all this, Mom. And right now she's starting to see you're going to turn my name into a cuss word in your house if you're not careful.
1: Oh, I think it's already become that.
0: I read your mail. And now I said she can't buy a car, so I'm definitely Satan incarnate.
1: Oh, goodness. Yeah. One of the other challenges that I'm running into is I find it's very hard to budget. I have the Every Dollar app and all that, but just with the nature of my business, just with the income fluctuating so much, and then also like how much I got to spend on materials for my business, it's very hard.
0: Your business should be a separate account.
1: Right.
0: You should not have you should not have your materials for your business in your every dollar budget.
1: Okay.
0: Your business needs to be running on its own budget, separate checking account. All of the revenue from your business goes into that account. Only expenses for the business, materials, come out of that. And then whatever's left in that account, by definition, is profit. This is cash basis accounting.
2: And what I'd also be doing is I'd be working to make to basically get a month ahead and make a peaks and valleys account, to where if you know, I think you said it was anywhere between $2,000 and $8,000 that you can bring in. Did I hear that right?
1: Yes.
2: Okay, so let's pretend it takes $4,000 to run your household. You need to make sure that at all times you have $4,000 set aside. So on the months that you do really well and make $8,000, that's the time to fund that account. Make sure it's always there so that if you have a month where you only make $2,000, you can pull over from that account and make sure that you're balancing your budget. Yeah. Does that make sense?
0: But I appreciate and I'm honored by your enthusiasm for what we teach, because it's going to change your life. I'm happy for you guys on that. But you need to stop. You've done a classic husband move, and it's a bonehead move. And that is, you got all enthused and you start talking about what instead of why. And what is, I don't think we can afford a car. We can't buy a car. We're in the baby steps. And they're like, what's the freaking baby steps? Why am I in a baby steps? I don't want a baby step. I want a van. And so, I'm pregnant. What's wrong with you? And this is what's going through her head, because she's not caught up with you on why this is, because this is going to make you all wealthy, because this is going to get you away from the stress of money, because it's going to get you on the same page. Oh, by the way. And so what I would start with, if I were you, is an apology. Honey, I'm sorry. I got way ahead in my enthusiasm because I'm really excited about what this can do for our family, but I want to stop. And would you give me a few moments and let me go back and tell you why I'm gotten so excited? Because I can see where we're going. I can feel it. And I want you to feel that with me. And then we are making the decision to buy a car that is the same price, but that gives us the functionality that we need as the Volkswagen, so that we can clear this debt, because your debt, you know, getting rid of your debt, it frees up your most powerful wealth building tool, which is your income, so that you can become wealthy, so that there's margin in your life and generosity in your life, and these kids' lives are permanently changed, and you never again worry about having a third row seat. You really won't. I mean, this is the last time you'll worry about it if y'all will play through. And I don't worry about having a third row seat. If I want one, I just go get one. And you don't either. You and Sam, if you need something, you got a nice car the other day.
2: I did.
0: You know, and that's because you paid a price to get there.
2: Price to win. That's right.

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0: Alan is in Miami. Hey, Alan, how are you?
6: Hey, Dave, how are you? I'm doing well. Thank you.
0: Good. How can we help?
6: Yeah, I had a question. Currently, I'm like 59 years old, and I work in the service industry as a server. So my money fluctuates all the time. Mm-hmm. And I'm worried about my retirement, that I'm going to be living on the street and, you know, pushing a shopping basket around. So how can I work on saving money so that doesn't happen? I'm currently in BS2, so.
0: Good. All right. So you're paying off some debt. How much debt have you got?
6: I've got like $3,800 in credit card debt, and then I have my car loan.
0: How much do you owe on your car?
6: This is 18.
0: All right. What do you make a year?
6: $50K a year.
0: Okay. All right. And how quick do you think you're going to have these two things paid off?
6: The car loan is set to be paid off in 3 years. And then the debt, I'm looking to put up a plan together to pay off the credit card debt by the end of the year.
0: Okay. I want to have a little more urgency on both of those.
6: Okay.
0: Crank your lifestyle down and your hours up. Can you pick up more hours and work more?
6: I can, but not until the holiday season, because right now it's the summer season, so the hours are cut.
0: What can you do with those hours right now to earn some money then?
6: I'm going to probably maybe get another job, DoorDash.
0: There you go.
6: Delivery.
0: There we go. Something. I don't care what it is.
7: Are there other restaurants that will pay you that you can earn more? Have you listened around town? Are there better spots for you where your base income be higher?
6: I've checked around town, but basically because it's a seasonal and we're in Florida, everybody's kind of pretty much on the same boat, at least where I am.
7: Are you on the beach?
6: No, I'm not. I'm in a downtown center.
7: Mm-hmm. Okay. I'd be looking around. I'd want to know if I can get in a restaurant that's right on the beach in a high-end area where people are really high tipping, it's high dollar, all the plates. You know what I'm saying? I'd be trying to really get into one of those restaurants. I don't know where you're at now, but I agree with Dave. Side hustling is going to help you a lot, but I would really be interested in getting your base income up because you're going to have to be at this for a while. And I'm worried that having a side hustle and this job for the long haul, you might drop the side hustle and you might give up. And I don't want that. So getting that core income up is going to be a really, really big deal for you.
0: And but I think your ultimate, you have a skill. At 59, this is not, you know, you didn't just start waiting tables last week. You know how to do what you do. You're a pro. I assume.
6: Yes.
0: Okay. So that I would apply that skill as my second and third and fourth job and my new core job. Mm-hmm. And how can I use that skill to make the most possible money in the shortest period of time? And that's what I'm going to do. I got my hours cut. It's not really an option. You got $18,000 car's got to get paid off, and that's standing between you and starting to really seriously build retirement to stay away from the shopping cart that you're worried about.
7: Do you have any money saved as of now?
6: I have $4K saved.
7: $4,000. Okay.
0: Yeah.
7: Okay.
0: I'd pay off the credit card today.
6: Okay.
0: Cut it up. Is it cut up?
6: I don't use them.
0: They're not cut up.
6: They're in the freezer.
0: Get them out and cut them up. Destroy them and close the accounts today.
6: Okay.
0: And pay them all off and go get 6 serving jobs and work like a maniac and get this car paid off. And as soon as that car is paid off, I'd like to have it paid off by Christmas.
7: Absolutely.
0: You're going to be really tired, but you're not going to be so broke.
7: Are you renting?
6: Oh, yes.
7: Okay. Do you have a roommate?
6: Yes.
7: Okay, that's good.
0: Good.
7: Boy.
0: Okay, so all we're doing here is doing everything we can to cut your costs and increase your income and squeeze the margin out of your budget as much as we can and throw it at that car. Because when you don't have a car payment, you don't have a credit card, and we're living on a written game plan, and then you get in attack mode with every dollar you can squeeze out, now we can talk about, okay, how much can we set aside? Let's set aside $2,000 a month. That's $24,000 a year. What's that going to turn into? By the time I'm 65, that's $125,000 plus growth. So you're probably going to have $200,000 if you do that. Mm-hmm. But you're going to be saving $2,000 a month because you don't have a car payment, and you're living on a detailed plan, and you've increased your income, and you don't have a credit card. And when you start doing that, I think you can get, 65, 67, somewhere in there, you're going to have a pretty tolerable nest egg a long way from shopping cart. What'd you get?
7: I think so. He said he's 59 years old. If he can start getting a side hustle, getting that income up, if you can find a way to scratch $2,000 away by 72, you could have $687,000. And so it's very doable.
0: Yeah. So if we're half wrong, you still got $300,000 and you're nowhere near a shopping cart and homeless and all that. So, but you're going to have some urgency about this. That just turns up the heat, and you're just this stellar, singular focus on this thing. And if you want to know how Jade calculated that, it's the Ramsey calculator at RamseySolutions.com, the retirement calculator. You can put in any numbers you want. If you don't like the 72 number, put in a 67. Mm-hmm. You'll probably get about $300K, and which is what I did a minute ago in my head.
7: And
0: I didn't use the calculator.
7: I put in 11% rate of return, which is a fair...
0: In good mutual funds. Yeah, in good mutual funds, in your 401Ks, if you don't have one, in your Roth IRAs, and sit down with a SmartVestor Pro after you get rid of this debt and then say, I've got to catch up. I'm in a panic. I'm trying to stay away from the shopping cart. My goal is the shopping. No shopping carts.
7: Yeah, and for those of you listening, we'll drop the link to that calculator in the show notes. But I think Alan just painted the stakes for anybody listening beautifully. We're always talking to people with a level of urgency. We're always pushing people to do it now, do it today, be intense, get it done. Because you don't want to be 59 calling in this show with $0 saved. That is what awaits if you don't move and start action today.
0: Yeah. Yeah. So, I mean, those of you that are 22 that are listening, this is your cautionary tale.
7: Yeah.
0: And so you don't want to have to be pouring into like this. And if you just start setting aside $100 a month right now, you're going to be multimillionaire if you're 22.
7: Yeah, do your work.
0: But when you're 59, $2,000 a month is going to be your minimum to get your nest egg built up, dude. And so that means you're going to have to increase your income, decrease your outgo, and have a lot of focus on money. You've not been real focused on money in your life, and now money is requiring that you focus on it. It's not giving you a choice anymore. And that's what you're facing. Open phones at 888-825-5225. Kevin is in New York City. Hi, Kevin. How are you?
8: Hello, Dave. How are you?
0: Great, man. How can we help?
8: Thank you for taking my call. It's a very heavy question, but and a lot behind it. But to make it simple, I'm a lawyer. A month ago, I left my law firm job to start my own law firm, and then last week I got an in-house offer, and now I'm debating between two options, whether to kick the can down the road and give up my firm that I started, or to go in-house and take that stability.
0: So what's the new offer? How much?
8: $150.
0: Okay. And what are you projecting you're going to make on your own?
8: So it's only been a month and doing a lot of business development, but in the first month I made about $7,000-$8,000 with a few in the pipeline. But obviously some months will be up, some months will be down.
0: Obviously. But what? I mean, how old are you?
8: I'm 28.
0: Okay. And how long have you been practicing law?
8: 3 years at this point.
0: Okay.
7: In your mind, what's the advantage of the in-house offer? Is it just, I know no matter what I'm making $150K, or is there an upside down the line
8: so
7: that you don't think
8: no
7: you can
8: bonus.
7: Accomplish your own on your own?
8: Yes. So there's no bonus. There is an equity component that they're giving. I'm not sure exactly how much that is. They won't disclose that. But really the stability, I have student loan debt. That's really my only debt, and a little bit to family, about $10,000 to family, but they're not pushing it.
0: Are
8: or
0: you single?
8: I am. And my expenses are the lowest they'll ever be. So that's
0: what do you want to do?
8: A reason.
0: What do you want to do?
8: If I was told in a year from now the law firm would be successful, I would just keep doing it. But
0: then do it. Then
8: no
0: do it. Then do it. Working for someone else and calling that stability is an illusion. You're only as stable as your ability to get up, leave the cave, kill something, and drag it home. If you got this $150 offer, you can get another one a year from now if you failed. Go get her done, baby. Get her done.

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1: 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It's Friday. We'll go into the Friday with a Friday attitude. That's what we're going to do. We go 5:30 to 9. 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
3: The signing of a deal ending the conflict with Iran, shipping in the Strait of Hormuz ramping up, while oil prices are going down. Fox's Lauren Simonetti explains that's having an impact on the gas pump.
4: Gas averaging $3.99 nationally, the first time it's under $4 since March 30th, giving drivers some relief this summer.
3: Those numbers from AAA. Floodwaters continue to rise in parts of the South after a drenching what was Tropical Storm Arthur. Fox Weather's Brandi Campbell is in Picayune, Mississippi, northeast of New Orleans.
5: Mississippi and Louisiana dealt with heavy rain, flash flooding, and preliminarily confirmed tornadoes. It's one of three towns between the states put under flash flood emergency.
3: And parts of Alabama also inundated with a heavy helping of wet weather. 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
6: WMBD Radio Local News, I'm TJ Carson. The Broadview Six are taking their fight against federal prosecutors to the next level. Capital News Illinois reports the now-cleared protesters are asking a federal judge to appoint a special prosecutor to investigate alleged misconduct with Chicago's U.S. Attorney's Office. The defense argues the department cannot credibly investigate itself, citing deep-seated issues beyond a single prosecutor. The request comes amid mounting calls for U.S. Attorney Andrew Bortress to resign following revelations of pressure tactics used before the grand jury. Peoria Heights trustees are considering limiting the number of Airbnb rentals in the village. 25 News reports the issue was raised following complaints of loud noises and parties being held in some of the short-term rentals. Peoria Heights trustee Nathan Steinweidel defended the rentals, noting the lack of a hotel in the village.
7: We have a need for that here. We don't have a hotel. Until we have a hotel, we don't have a place for people to stay.
6: Trustees say they are aware of 32 Airbnbs and are considering capping them at 35. No action has been taken on the matter. Tazewell County has been honored by the National Association of Counties. The award honors innovative, effective county government programs that strengthen services for residents. The county received 8 awards, placing them second behind Cook County for the total number of awards received. Among the programs honored were the 75th anniversary of the Korean War Remembrance Event, Christmas on the Court, and the Tazewell County Underground Railroad tour and website. A complete list can be found at WMBDRadio.com. More news in 30 minutes or as it breaks, and always at WMBDRadio.com.
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9: The 25 News First Alert Forecast calling for a pretty quiet night tonight. Mainly clear skies. Wake up temperatures in the mid to possibly upper 50s in the morning tomorrow. And we'll see more sunshine for Friday forecast. High temperatures near 80. More clouds later in the day. Possibly some rain showers late Friday evening and Friday night and early Saturday morning. Otherwise, we'll see sun to start the weekend with highs in the 80s. But showers and storms return for Father's Day with temperatures in the low 70s. From 25 News, I'm First Alert Chief Meteorologist Brian Walter for WMBD Radio.
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0: Matt is in Raleigh. Hi, Matt. How are you?
16: Good. How are you, Dave?
0: Better than I deserve. What's up?
16: So me and my wife are kind of trying to decide. We're about to sell our house here at the end of the month. My wife has some student loans, so we're going to use some of the proceeds to pay off her student loans. And the biggest question that we're kind of going back and forth on is what to do with the rest. I have a 401k.
0: So you're not buying another home?
16: So we're selling our house. We are moving with the military, and we're actually going to be where we're moving to. It's really expensive, so we're actually going to be living on military housing. So we won't have to buy a house. The only thing that's required is buying renter's insurance.
17: Mm-hmm. Okay, so how much are you going to take from the sale of the house total?
16: We're roughly like $38,000-$40,000. Okay. And then my wife's student loans is roughly $17,000.
17: Okay.
0: What's how much is in your emergency fund?
16: In my emergency fund, I have about $3,000, and then I also have a high yield savings account that has $21,000.
0: Mm-hmm. And how much debt do you have?
16: Once we pay off our student loans, we'll have zero debt.
0: Okay.
16: And obviously sell the house, we would have absolutely zero debt.
0: Okay.
17: Okay. So would you call that a fully funded emergency fund for you today? So I'd probably take the money. I'd park it in a high yield savings account. How long do you think that you're going to be in this next military assignment? Do you have any indication?
16: Roughly 2 to 3 years.
0: Okay. What does she want to

0: I told her.
1: Where's that going?
0: It's going in. We had it kind of broken up. Some of it is going into my personal Roth IRA. Some is going into a brokerage account. Some is going into a custodial brokerage account for my daughter, and then some is going into a high yield savings account.
2: Okay.
1: And so, how much is in the brokerage account?
0: The brokerage account has about $2,000.
1: Okay. What's that for?
0: Just as a way to get in the stock market, kind of separate my funds, get better yields from it, because my high yields right now is, I think, only getting like 3.25% back.
2: All right. So I think that you have I like your thoughtfulness on trying to do the best you can with this money. I actually think you're doing too much, and I think you can simplify it back a little bit. You've got what I would call a fully funded emergency fund for now. The next step in the process is what we call baby step 4, which is where you're investing 15% of your gross income, and you're investing it into growth stock mutual funds.
1: That would be, you know, your TSP, Roth, C plan, and it would be your personal Roth IRAs, the two of you. And when those two get to 15%, beyond that, what I would be doing is using your brokerage account to put good mutual funds and start saving for your next house. Call it the house fund.
0: Okay. Would you, so in my TSP, I do have part of that because the match is going traditional.
1: Mm-hmm.
0: And always I have about 40,000. Yeah, I have about 40,000 of that. That's traditional.
1: Yeah.
0: Would you suggest using some of the house proceeds to convert that into a Roth?
1: Because no.
0: That's kind of where.
2: No. Not today.
1: Not okay. Today. You're too young. I mean, you'll get to that. By the time you get to it, you have a paid for house, and it may be not 40,000. It might be 140,000, and you're going to pay taxes on all that when you move it over to Roth. But I wouldn't do that today. Yeah, you spend a lot of time nerding out on all these plans, and you've really got a and you've done a great job, by the way, because you're nerding out on all of it. You know it. You're when we ask you what's going on, you know exactly what you're doing, and I can hear why you're doing every bit of it. That's the only one I didn't understand was the little brokerage account, and now I do. It makes sense. So I'm going to rename that brokerage account House Fund, and I'm going to dump this money that we're talking about into that house fund as either now or as soon as mom gets her new job, one of the two. And then I'm just going to all overage above 15%, no more than 15% of your income going into retirement. All overage above that from this point forward goes into that house fund. And then when you do either retire from the military or you land in a location where you're going to be a while and it's an affordable housing market and you're going to be there and you make some money on it, then you write a check and pay cash for a house
2: at that point.
1: And that's what we're aiming towards there. And I do that before I worry about converting the 40,000 traditional into Roth. And because that's your match over on the TSP. Make sure all your TSP's in C right now. The other stuff is sucking wind. It's just horrible. All right, Chris is with us. Chris is in Fort Worth. Hi, Chris. How are you?
3: Hey, I'm doing well. How are you?
1: Good. How can we help?
3: I'm not really sure. I have a couple questions. So I have been in, I used to be in the corporate world, tech world, did that whole thing, and went and started selling roofs when I was like 28, 29, been doing it. I'm 36 now, started my own company for multiple reasons. Now that I actually know everything, I felt comfortable doing it. Went from, on average, like making about 160 to 200,000 a year to, I think this year we could do around like 500 to 600.
2: Way to go.
1: Profit or gross?
3: Thank you so much. Profit.
1: Wow. You're killing it. Way to go.
3: Yeah. We're very blessed. And we actually just became obedient to the Lord with our money, very seriously as soon as we started our company and he's taking care of us. So, I guess my question is this. So I let a ton of IRS debt rack up. I didn't know what I was doing. I was a 1099. All of that is about to be paid off completely.
1: Good.
3: And we have about, it's going to be an amazing feeling. My wife is an angel and kind of helped me become disciplined around money because I was I'm an extremist. I kind of just.
1: Well, you know how to sell, and you've tried to outsell your stupidity. Yeah.

0: Hey, man, I could not agree with that statement more. Literally. And if it wasn't for my wife, I'd probably be living in an apartment.
1: Yeah, you're doing great. Bad.
0: So,
1: proud of you.
0: Thank you. So, thank you so much. So we own a home. We owe about $470,000 on it with a 6% interest rate. We own two cars. One, my truck, I owe $52,000. Hers, we probably owe like $44,000. Other than that, we have zero debt. And
1: how much cash
0: we have
1: you're
0: about $290,000.
1: How much do you owe the IRS?
0: An investment account. $114,000, but that $290,000 was after I pay that off, so I have $114,000 ready to pay.
2: Did you say it was in an investment account though? It's not liquid. The $290,000.
0: It's about $100,000 of it is. The rest of it. Honestly, like you said, I am actually pretty stupid.
1: I didn't say that. I said you tried to out-earn your stupidity. That's different than being stupid. I've tried that, too.
0: Well,
1: it means you're good at earning money, and it gives you an excuse to not deal with details. And now, today, you've grown up and decided we're going to deal with details. I'm proud of you. So take some of that $290,000 and pay the two cars off tonight, okay?
0: Oh, really? Okay.
1: Oh, definitely.
2: Why did that surprise, why did that surprise you, Chris?
0: I don't know. I'm actually excited to hear that you told me to do that. I figured that we would do that first and then look at the house.
1: Yep.
0: But,
1: that's right.
0: Okay. And we have a very volatile business, so we can make another $600 next year.
2: That's why we're telling you to do that. The goal is for you to remove as much risk from this equation as possible, and by clearing out your debt.
1: Zero debt and a pile of cash allows you to surf volatility like it's a sport.

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0: 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Paula is in San Diego. Hi, Paula. How are you?
1: Good, thanks. How are you?
0: Better than we deserve. What's up?
1: Okay, so my husband and I have been married for almost 2 years now. We have a baby. We got married in the church. All our friends and family were there. But we never filed the paperwork legally to be married. And that's for a few reasons. One is I was in a previous marriage, and it would have to, my child support would be reevaluated. And then secondly is because I was defaulting on a credit card at the time. It was a whole, mess. And I really didn't want to mess up my current husband's credit and his chances of, us ever buying a house or something like that. I just was wondering your thoughts. I know you're all about, getting married, and we work together with money. I'm just wondering what your thoughts are.
0: So it's been 2 years. Did you clean up these things?
1: No, the judgment's still out there. At the time, before I met my current husband, my lawyer said that I'm judgment proof, and she said just don't even worry about it. Don't answer if they call.
0: What's the balance on this credit card?
1: Well, it was
0: $3,800.
1: No, $38,000, and then now I think it's at they're trying to collect $45,000. I called and made them an offer of $15,000 because I got a settlement.
0: Oh, good.
1: And they didn't. They didn't take that.
0: Mm-hmm. So you had one conversation, and they didn't settle. Shocking. No, you have to negotiate and argue. That's not one conversation, and oops, they didn't take it. So you're sitting on some cash to settle this with?
1: No, my husband and I put it towards his debt.
2: How much does he have?
1: Now he's down to about $30,000.
2: Okay, let's go back to your initial question. I would not wait to get married. I think that at the core of marriage, when you do marry somebody, you're taking all of them, and they're taking all of you, and that includes all the baggage that comes with you. And I think it's going to simplify all of this when you guys can get on the same page and start attacking this together instead of letting technicalities get between you. So I would go down to the courthouse and file the marriage license, sign it.
0: Yeah. And then let's lay out a game plan to clean this up. And so he has $30,000 in debt, and you have $38,000 worth of bad debt that you can probably settle for something. Who's that owed to, that credit card?
1: It was Chase. Now it's at some lawyer firm.
0: Perfect. That means somebody bought it for pennies on the dollar. Now you can settle it.
2: Did they give you an amount? Did they say we won't settle it for 15, but we'll settle it for X amount? Did they give you another offer?
1: Yeah, 38.
2: Oh, okay.
1: They're
2: well, that's
1: we'll bring
2: offer.
1: It down from the 45. That was all the extra.
2: And then that. Then to okay. Dave's
0: so,
2: point, that's
0: wait
2: all
0: minute.
2: Crap.
0: No, like they'll. Yeah. So what are you working outside the home?
1: No, I've got 4 kids.
0: Okay, and what does he make?
1: He makes about $3,000 a month.
0: Why?
1: And I bring in $1,800 from child support.
0: Mm-hmm. What does he do for $3,000 a month in San Diego, California?
1: Technical support.
0: Not much.
1: No, it's really not.
2: Do you have to stay in San Diego because of the custody?
1: Yeah. Yeah, we share custody.
0: Okay. All right.
1: But we're free right now with my mom. So we don't have rent. So most of his paycheck is going towards his debt right now.
0: Okay. Well, he doesn't have a paycheck. We have a paycheck. and we have four kids to raise with $1,800 and $3,000 in San Diego, California. Mm-hmm. And so I want him to look at extra jobs. I want you to look at what you can do, work from home while you're managing the four kids to increase your all's income. He needs to double his income soon.
1: Okay.
0: Soon. His career sucks. Okay.
1: Yeah, I agree.
0: And so I want him to make more money. I want you to make more money, and then you guys get on a game plan. And a good rule of thumb is you can't hide your way into wealth. You can't deceive mm-hmm. your way into wealth. And you're deceiving your ex-husband. This is an attempt to not engage and get the proper amount of child support according to what the courts say. If you're raising that many kids and they're all his kids, I doubt you're going to lose $1,800 worth of child support. It's not like you're getting $18,000, you're getting $1,800. And so you can't deceive your way into wealth, and you can't hide from your past enough to become wealthy. So the hack that you are attempting to pull here is really holding you back more than it's gaining you.
2: Yeah, I agree.
0: To Jade's point. And so if I were in your shoes, I would finish up the marriage. But I would also, as a part of that, let's figure out how we can prosper in, if we got no child support, how we can prosper and clear these debts. And, if you need some help negotiating next time, get in touch with one of the Ramsey coaches that's been trained by us, and they can help you with that negotiation, because you just called up a law firm and they thought, oh, she's got some money now, and we'll say no and see what she comes back with. And you say 15, and they say 38, and you say that's not good enough. What would you do that's reasonable, because 38 isn't going to get it? We know you didn't pay 38 for this debt. You probably paid $2,000 for this debt, and because that's what debt buyers do. They buy it for somewhere around a nickel on the dollar, 2.5 to 3.5 to 4.5 cents on the dollar, somewhere in there. And so if this law firm represents a debt buyer, and they probably do, that's what they've got in it. I'm kind of surprised they didn't take the 15, but they probably smelled on you that they could beat on you a little bit more and get some more out of you. And that was obviously wrong. It didn't work. But I want you, let's try to scrape together some money again and come at them with another settlement. And let's clear up your husband's debt, and let's get your incomes up, and let's quit hiding. You know, here's what's weird. If you reevaluate the child support, you might get more. That could happen. Your marital status does not keep you from getting child support. Child support is not based on your new husband makes money. It's based on what the old husband makes and the number of kids he sired. That's where child support comes from. And so reevaluating it would only be down if his income is down. I wouldn't try to hide my way or hack my way around into a prosperous life.
2: I'd have the opposite mindset. I feel like the mindset should be, how can I set up my life in such a way that I don't need to depend on this money?
0: Exactly.
2: And even if the courts rule that in a way that's not in my favor, I'm still just fine. I don't need the money.
0: Exactly.
2: That's where you want to get.
0: And, my lawyer, you're paying a lawyer to fight this $38,000. And they didn't call and try to negotiate it to the other law firm for you? That's interesting. Not good. Open phones here at 888-825-5225. So basically, folks, if you have a credit card debt that is in default, and it's been in default 6 months, a year, 18 months, something like that, meaning you haven't paid on it in that period of time, they have no indication that you're going to pay. Citibank and all the other rip-off huge banks that have screwed you, they don't keep defaulted debt on the books. They sell it off. They give up on it. And they sell it to somebody for a nickel on the dollar. So $50 buys a $1,000 debt. That's what happens. And so that's what she's negotiating in, and that's what we're talking about.

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6: Making the case, I'm Lisa Lacera, Fox News. Vice President J.D. Vance says if Iran signs off on the deal, most U.S. troops will withdraw.
7: What we're saying is that we will withdraw troops to the pre-conflict level, meaning we're not going to keep a couple of extra aircraft carrier groups over there. The Iranians don't want that. Frankly, we don't want that either.
6: The Memorandum of Understanding provides a way for Iran to get billions of dollars in assets that had been frozen, relief from sanctions and economic development. Senate Democratic leader Chuck Schumer slammed the agreement.
8: Everyone who bought Trump's book, The Art of the Deal, ought to ask him for a refund. Because what Trump has done in Iran is the art of the disaster.
6: Vance is expected to travel to Switzerland for a formal signing ceremony. President Trump signed the agreement last night in France. Prosecutors are dismissing Arizona's fake elector case, but say the investigation is not over.
9: Arizona Attorney General Chris Mays dismissing the criminal case against allies of President Trump, including former Chief of Staff Mark Meadows and former New York City Mayor Rudy Giuliani, vowing to seek a new indictment. The defendants were charged with fraud and forgery, accused of conspiring to corrupt the 2020 presidential election result in Arizona by falsely claiming to be legitimate electors.
6: Fox's Christian Goodwin, a judge found prosecutors failed to present the original grand jury with the exact text of the law the defendants were accused of trying to break. The Obama Presidential Center opened today in Chicago, the former president saying the world becomes a more prosperous place.
10: When we encourage cooperation between nations. Instead of trying to dominate and bully and squeeze every advantage just because we can.
6: The former president thanked Joe Biden and his wife Jill, saying they started as running mates and ended as family. 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
11: WMBD Radio Local News, I'm TJ Carson. Peoria Heights trustees are considering limiting the number of Airbnb rentals in the village. 25 News reports the issue was raised following complaints of loud noises and parties being held in some of the short-term rentals. Peoria Heights trustee Nathan Steinweidel defended the rentals, noting the lack of a hotel in the village. Trustees say they are aware of 32 Airbnbs and are considering capping them at 35. No action has been taken yet on the matter. A driving requirement for senior citizen Illinois drivers will be changing next month. The Office of the Secretary of State announced this week that mandatory behind-the-wheel driving tests for drivers aged 79 to 86 will be eliminated on July 1st. It's part of the Road Safety and Fairness Act, with the office saying the changes are supported by data that shows drivers 75 and older have a crash rate lower than any other group. Those drivers will still be required to renew their driver's licenses in person at a DMV and pass a vision screening. A donation to OSF St. Francis will help deliver healthier babies. The Gilmore Foundation today donated $90,000 to the hospital. OSF President Michael Wells says the gift will go towards an ultrasound machine for its maternal fetal clinic.
12: As we talked through what programs are they passionate about, maternal fetal medicine is something that they're very passionate about, and it's an area where we certainly were interested in receiving a gift to step up the level of programming that we have available there.
11: Well says the new ultrasound will use 3D technology to discover any issues the newborn may have after birth. 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
13: The 25 News First Alert Forecast calling for a pretty quiet night tonight, mainly clear skies. Wake up temperatures in the mid to possibly upper 50s in the morning tomorrow. And we'll see more sunshine for Friday forecast, high temperatures near 80. More clouds later in the day, possibly some rain showers late Friday evening and Friday night and early Saturday morning. Otherwise, we'll see sun to start the weekend with highs in the 80s, but showers and storms return for Father's Day with temperatures in the low 70s. From 25 News, I'm First Alert Chief Meteorologist Brian Walter for WMBD Radio.
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0: Welcome back to the Ramsey Show in the Fairwinds Credit Union studio. Amy is with us in Raleigh. Hi, Amy. How are you?
1: I'm good. How are you guys doing?
0: Better than we deserve. What's up?
1: Yeah, so I have kind of a twofold question. I'm just wondering if you could give me advice. I feel a little bit financially behind. So I kind of want to go through that and just see if you have any general advice. And then also, I just have a few questions on how to approach first-time home buying.
0: Okay, we're going to have to pick one. We can't do a full counseling session.
1: What is the main thing
0: you need to know today?
1: I think that I just want to kind of give you an overview and see if you can kind of decide where are areas where we could be improving.
2: Yeah, we can do that. Tell us why you feel financially behind.
1: Yeah, so my husband and I are 30. We've been married for 8 years. We have 2 kids, 2 and 5. He actually stays home full-time with the kids, and I work full-time. So we're kind of working with one income, and I just feel like at this point we should have more saved.
0: How much do you have saved?
1: Yeah, so right now I have about $60,000 in retirement, and then we have about $35,000 in a high-yield savings account. We have no debt at all.
0: Your home is paid for?
1: What'd you say?
0: Your home is paid for?
1: No, we rent. We don't own.
0: Okay.
1: Yeah.
2: Okay.
1: So we rent our home.
2: That's probably why you feel behind, is because you're renters?
1: Yes. Okay. I would say that's probably the number one piece, yeah.
2: All right. I don't think you're as behind as you think and feel. You don't have any debt, which is
0: excellent. Wonderful.
2: You've got an emergency fund. That's excellent. And you've started retiring. You've started funding your retirement. That's baby step four. And so I think that's great. I think the only missing piece to your equation or of what you think is next is, okay, how do we get into a home? And
1: yes. It's
2: just going a little slower than you feel like it should be going. Am I right?
1: Right. And I mean, obviously, we've made the choice to have one income, and I wouldn't change that. Like, I think that has been great for our family.
0: What is the income?
1: So I make $155 pre-tax, and that is split between 70% base and 30% commission.
2: What do you bring home every month?
1: So we bring home, after retirement health insurance, about $6,600.
2: Okay. And how much of that is margin? After you've done all of those things you need to do, what's the amount that you're like, okay, we can do whatever we want with this money?
1: Yes. So after we pay all of our just regular occurring expenses, we have about $2,757 left over after all of our bills.
0: Yeah, that's not counting commissions, though.
1: That's correct. So the way that we approach it is, because my commission is monthly and it's kind of volatile, we just put all of that in high yield. So we put that in savings, and we live only off my base pay.
0: Yeah, okay.
2: Okay, well, that's good.
0: So $6,600 is not your real take-home pay. It can't be. Okay, it's just take-home pay on your base.
1: Yeah, that's just the base. Mm-hmm, yeah. That's correct.
2: Okay, so if you continue saving...
0: $2,000 plus commissions are going in high yield for your down payment on your house, right?
1: Yes, that's
0: You're not behind. You're doing great.
2: Yeah, if you continue saving at that rate, what do you have at the end of the year?
0: She's going to be $24,000 a year plus commissions, mm-hmm. and she's making $155,000, so she's got another $3,000 or $4,000 average a month. So she's going to put $40,000 to $50,000 away.
2: So all you've got to do is look out at the housing market, look at what it is that you guys think you want, and do the math backwards. Work backwards and say, okay, what must be true? How much do we have to save in order for this house to be no more than 25% of our take home on a 15-year fixed rate? And then you're running it back and say, okay, we'll be there in 3 years, or we'll be there in two years.
0: Yeah, you're going to be there in two. That's what it sounds like. And, you stay out of debt, you have your emergency fund, and you can decide, I'm not putting more money in retirement today because I'm going to put it all on this house down payment.
2: Mm-hmm.
0: Or I am going to put some on retirement today, and that's going to kick the can down the road a little bit further on when we're able to buy the house. Either one of those answers is fine, but you're not behind.
2: You're not. And more people are buying homes in their 40s, and I think that just opens a bigger conversation on just comparison and making sure that you're running your race and you're not comparing everything that you do to TikTok and Instagram and the other people at work and what your friends are doing. Your race is your race to run, and you don't have any apologies to make for that. When you read out your numbers, I thought it was excellent. I thought this person is doing what they have to do. Another person is going to call in, and they're going to be 30 years old, and it's going to look totally different for them. But as long as you're taking the next right steps for you, you have something to feel good about.
0: Yeah, where you're moving towards, you're going to own a home in the next 3 to 5 years. That's a conservative, good purchase. And then you'll start and begin continue putting 15% of your 155 away. By the way, it's going to increase over time. And so you're going to be putting, you know, $25,000 away a year for towards retirement, and you'll retire multimillionaires. So no, you're not behind if you keep doing those things. Now, if you go out and buy a stupid car that you can't pay for, and $1,200 a month car payment, and we had to have one, our puppy needed a seat to sit in, or some kind of bull crap that people do to buy a car, right? Then no, you're going to get yourself in trouble. But you're not doing that right now. You've been very wise, very smart, and you're right on track. Cheyenne is in Fresno. Hey, Cheyenne, what's up?
3: Hey, how's it going, you guys? Thanks for taking my call and blessing me with your advice today.
0: Well, thank you. How can we help?
3: So I'm newly divorced, and I'm wondering if a refi with a cash out is my only option, as I need to pay off my father-in-law who was carrying our note, as well as the ex-husband.
0: Jesus.
3: And my concern is that I'm going to be living paycheck to paycheck, and I don't want that to be my future. I have two young boys, a three-year-old and a six-year-old.
0: What is owed on the house?
3: Right now, with the father-in-law carrying the note, it's $123,000.
0: Plus, you got to buy your ex out for how much?
3: $104,000.
2: Oh.
0: So $227,000.
3: Yes, sir.
0: Okay.
3: And
0: what do you
3: make? $64,000. I just renewed my contract, and so I work at a private school, and so my salary and my contract.
0: Can you pay a payment of $200,000, making $64,000?
3: So when I was doing my research, the best rate that I could find for a refi is 6%, which would be about $1,300, a little bit more for a mortgage for a 30-year fixed rate.
0: Mm-hmm.
3: So if my take home is about $3,700 per month. So
0: what's the house worth?
3: $355,000 at our last appraisal.
0: Okay. And what other money do you have?
3: So I do get child support. However, because the divorce is new, I just don't want to consider.
0: That's okay. How much child support do you get?
3: $1,700 a month.
0: Did you get a $500,000 in a 401k or something? Is there any other money?
3: We didn't touch each other's retirement or anything. And I do have, like, my side hustle is I bake, kind of do my own little cottage business. So I bake decorated sugar cookies. So I try to do that as much as I can.
0: No, do you have any money in an account, like a brokerage account or anything?
3: Oh, I have $101,000 in my, like, a retirement account. I have savings. I have about $20,000 in emergency savings.
0: Why don't you use the $101,000 to buy out your ex?
3: I wondered that, but my tax advisor said not to.
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3: Okay.
0: Your tax advisor doesn't need to be advising you anything on your life. You've got kids and a father-in-law in your ear and an ex trying to figure, and now you're going to go borrow money because your idiot tax advisor told you. 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
1: Okay, today's question comes from Carmen in Virginia. She says, my husband and I are on baby step 6 and have a question about paying off our home. Should this still be our focus, even though we are sure this isn't our forever home? Or should we be saving up more to put down along with our current equity on the right one when it comes along? Okay, so for anybody listening, baby step 6 is the baby step that you do in tandem with 4 and 5. 4 is you invest in your retirement. 5 is you put towards kids' college. And 6 is you put any extra money towards the house, if you were wondering. And, you know, if she told me we know exactly the house, you know, that we have our eye on, you know, it's just we need a little bit more time. No. I might have a different feeling about it, but you don't even have your eye on a property. I think it's just something that's living in your mind as an option. And until then, I would put the money on the current home because... Yeah.
0: Here's what's interesting. The way she phrases it, she feels like if she puts it on the current home, like it's like she's
1: going to lose it or something. Yeah.
0: If you pay down your mortgage, it increases your equity. And when you sell your house, you get a bigger check. So it's just a savings account. Your equity is a savings account. When you pay down your mortgage, you're putting money into a house. It's just hard to cash out of.
1: Yeah.
0: You can't just go down to the bank and take an ATM withdrawal on your savings. But, you know, it's forced savings. And the beautiful thing about paying down on your home, instead of stacking it over in a high-yield savings to use as a down payment later, it doesn't accidentally buy a bass boat.
1: Right.
0: That health savings account, those high-yield savings accounts sometimes, oh, we went a little over on Christmas. Oh, that cruise, it just came available, and I've always wanted to go, and don't have the money, so I'm going to use the down payment money for the next house on that. That doesn't happen if you pay down on your house. So it's forced savings, it's trapped savings, it's not lost money. No, you do not put money in a high-yield savings account to the side for a future down payment when you already own a home with a mortgage. No, you pay down the mortgage instead every stinking time because it traps you and it makes you behave, protects you from your biggest problem, which is you, protects me from my biggest problem, which is me. Jenny's in Denver. Hey, Jenny, what's up?
2: Hi, thank you for having me today.
0: Sure. How can we help?
2: My husband is a mortgage loan officer, has been coming up on 3 years, and what he is bringing home isn't covering our bills. We have prayed about it a lot, and we were wondering what you would do in our position. He could go back to being a police officer. When he was there, he made about $118 to $120 a year. We do have a base pay from the military and a little bit from the mortgage company that he works for, but that's about $6,400 a month. And our bills are about $7,500.
0: What are your bills?
2: We don't have any debt, and we have home, insurance.
0: How much is your home mortgage?
2: Typical things. It's $2,300.
0: Okay. Well, that's not $7,500. Where's the other $5,000 going?
2: I feel like we are pouring some into his business, doing, you know, trying to market things. We have a couple of kids. I mean, our cars are paid for, gas, groceries, that sort of thing.
0: So you don't know where it's going?
2: We do have a budget.
0: Apparently not. You can't tell me where the $5,000 is going.
2: Sure. I do think that part of it is, I'm not sure. I think our gas and groceries, that's a lot of it.
0: No, it's not. That's not $5,000.
2: Sure, I agree.
0: Okay.
2: So you guys
0: don't have a budget that you don't have a budget that the two of you have agreed to and that we stick to and that we live on every single month. You have a general idea of where you think the money's going, but right now we can't figure that out, right?
2: Well, no, I do the every dollar budget. I do it monthly. We both look
0: at
2: it.
0: Get it out and tell me where the $5,000 went.
2: Every week. sure. I think we have spending money. We have things that come up, like he has had some trips that he's had to do for work. We tithe. $2,200 we get from his mortgage company, $4,200 we get from past VA. Mortgage is $2,300. We tithe about $750, the 10%. We use $1,600 to $2,000 for not just groceries, but that also includes any toilet paper and things that we may use, $400 for gas. I can't think of anything else. I mean, I can pull it up if you truly want me to.
1: So my question is, okay, so you've got, you're home with the kids. How many kids are there?
2: Two.
1: Okay. And their ages?
2: 14 and 9.
1: Okay. I think that you, I love that he's looking at ways to get his income up. I think you can do more to contribute too. That's where I see your biggest opportunity. If you told me you had littles, it would be a little tougher. Not that you couldn't do it, but it would be very tough. But with a 14 and a 9-year-old, I actually think, I mean, I know I'm not wrong, that you've got some time that you can put into this and close that gap, because it's not a big gap. It's a $1,000 gap. And I think that's exactly where you fit into this equation.
0: Okay. So number one, the reason he changes careers is not because you guys can't make a budget that we don't know what it is. And so your $7,500 minimum to get by sounds very high. And so I think you guys need to look at that. Say, what are we spending money on? What's out of control in this household? And what things are we trying to do with this money that we shouldn't be doing with this money while we're tight? Number one. Number two, we could add some income from you. And then number three, if then he's not bringing in enough to support his household and he has the opportunity to change to another career, he should. But there's a third option other than stay. Okay, one option is stay with the mortgage company. Option two is go back into law enforcement. A third option is do something else that makes more than the mortgage business right now. The mortgage business is tough right now.
1: Yeah.
0: And it's hard right now. So maybe he should change, but just running back. I mean, he left the law enforcement world for a reason.
1: Yeah.
0: What reason was that? And that reason is probably reason enough not to go back to it. So, I might go to something else, but does your husband need to take a career that will support the household? The answer is yes. Do you need to do some things to add to the household? The answer is yes. Do we need to look at this budget and figure out why it takes us $7,500 to exist? That's high. Okay? When things are tight, now, that's, you know, but you act like that's a template,
1: I think it's what they were used to when he was doing law enforcement. That's
0: what
1: you guys were used to.
0: I'm talking about why, when you acting like we can't make ends meet. Well, that doesn't make sense.
1: Yeah. Well, your mortgage was a little high to begin with. Even on the $7,100 a month, it was a little high. So now it's really cutting into your margin in a major way.
0: Yeah. So, yes, he does need to consider changing careers. But not necessarily go back to where he was, but maybe go to the third option, which is something new. Yes, you do need to consider having a career. And yes, you all need to go back over this budget together and figure out what we have called a need that is actually a want.
1: Yeah.
0: And figure out where in the world this money's going.
1: I agree.

0: You know, the first time I became a dad, something flipped. Suddenly, it wasn't just about me and my wife anymore. It became, what happens to my family if I'm not here tomorrow? And it's not a fun thought, and I'll be honest, making a will feels heavy and complicated, and it's not exactly what I want to be doing with my time off. 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
1: 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It's Friday. We'll go into the Friday with a Friday attitude. That's what we're going to do. We go 5:30 to 9. We will see what the world's doing, what it means, why it matters in all the news, and then kind of the nonsense of the world, too. 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We'll visit with our friend Barry Cloyd and Brian Fox Ellis, too. Right now, let's just say this. We'll see you Friday morning. 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
3: Ending the conflict in Iran is getting a cool reception from some lawmakers. Fox's Lucas Tomlinson reports.
4: Not just Democrats criticizing the memorandum. Senate Armed Services Committee Chairman Roger Wicker says the $300 billion fund, quote, would make Iran's payoff under President Obama's 2015 deal look like a pittance by comparison.
3: It turns out that Vice President J.D. Vance will not be headed to Switzerland for tomorrow's signing ceremony. The White House tonight blames logistical issues. Lawyers for the accused killer of UnitedHealthcare CEO Brian Thompson are reversing course in their legal strategy ahead of trial. Fox's Gurnall Scott.
5: Attorneys for Luigi Mangione now say they will not pursue a psychiatric defense when a state jury hears evidence against him starting in September, with a federal trial set for a month later.
3: The defense have been considering an extreme emotional disturbance argument. 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
6: WMBD Radio Local News, I'm TJ Carson. The Broadview Six are taking their fight against federal prosecutors to the next level. Capital News Illinois reports the now-cleared protesters are asking a federal judge to appoint a special prosecutor to investigate alleged misconduct with Chicago's U.S. Attorney's Office. The defense argues the department cannot credibly investigate itself, citing deep-seated issues beyond a single prosecutor. The request comes amid mounting calls for U.S. Attorney Andrew Bortress to resign following revelations of pressure tactics used before the grand jury. Bureau Heights trustees are considering limiting the number of Airbnb rentals in the village. 25 News reports the issue was raised following complaints of loud noises and parties being held in some of the short-term rentals. Bureau Heights trustee Nathan Steinweidel defended the rentals, noting the lack of a hotel in the village.
7: We have a need for that here. We don't have a hotel. Until we have a hotel, we don't have a place for people to stay.
6: Trustees say they are aware of 32 Airbnbs and are considering capping them at 35. No action has been taken on the matter. Tazewell County has been honored by the National Association of Counties. The award honors innovative, effective county government programs that strengthen services for residents. The county received 8 awards, placing them second behind Cook County for the total number of awards received. Among the programs honored were the 75th anniversary of the Korean War Remembrance Event, Christmas on the Court, and the Tazewell County Underground Railroad tour and website. A complete list can be found at WMBDRadio.com. More news in 30 minutes or as it breaks, and always at WMBDRadio.com.
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9: The 25 News First Alert Forecast calling for a pretty quiet night tonight. Mainly clear skies. Wake up temperatures in the mid to possibly upper 50s in the morning tomorrow. And we'll see more sunshine for Friday forecast. High temperatures near 80. More clouds later in the day. Possibly some rain showers late Friday evening and Friday night and early Saturday morning. Otherwise, we'll see sun to start the weekend with highs in the 80s. But showers and storms return for Father's Day with temperatures in the low 70s. From 25 News, I'm First Alert Chief Meteorologist Brian Walter for WMBD Radio.
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15: 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Matt is in Knoxville. Hi, Matt. How are you?
16: I'm doing good, bud. Thanks for getting back in touch with me. I had a quick question on if you have equity in your home, using that equity to pay off your other debt so it's all consolidated into one thing, well, into one loan, and if it's a bad idea, can you tell me why? No one else can.
15: Okay. It's a bad idea. And the only time we suggest you do that is if you're on the edge of bankruptcy and it's the only way to keep from filing bankruptcy. And you're not. So it's a bad idea. Now, why is it a bad idea? Well, in 35, almost 40 years of doing this, of coaching families on money, what we have discovered, including my house with me and Sharon, is that personal finance is 80% behavior. It's only 20% head knowledge. So math is most of the time not our problem. Most of the time it's our behaviors. And the data tells us, the research tells us, that 88% of the time that you take your debts, your miscellaneous debts, your student loans, your credit cards, your car loan, some medical

0: wife's car that's $25,000, and then one car's paid off with my work car, and then my truck only has $2,000 left on it. Everything else has been paid off, credit cards, personal loans.
1: So the only thing we're talking about rolling is these two cars?
0: Yeah, it'd be $27,000.
1: Yeah, and how much, what do y'all make? How much have you paid off so far?
0: As of right now, we make $80,000. My wife's still in doctorate school. She'll graduate next year. And
1: doctorate in what?
0: What was your other? Occupational therapy.
2: Is there any student loans for that, or she's you're cash flowing it?
0: Well, a lot of grants. Her parents have helped, and we've just stayed to the grindstone.
1: Good for you. Very well good. Done. Okay, so she's going to come out making 80, right?
0: Should yeah. Yes.
1: That's so you're double your income, 160, and that's when does she do that?
0: She probably in about 2 years because we want to have our second kid after she graduates, and didn't want to have to go into work and have just a newborn right off.
1: Okay, I got
0: you. Out of college.
1: All right, and so and you make 80, okay. All right. Well, you can do a couple of things here. But what I would do is simply get on the every dollar budget and the two of you sit down and say, all right, we have a plan. The plan is for her to graduate, have the second child, and then begin work. And so encompassed in that plan is that we also need to clean off this $27,000 in debt, which is $2,000 a month for 26 months. Okay. No, it's not.
0: Mm-hmm.
1: No, it's not. It's $2,000 a month for 12 months.
0: Okay, yeah, okay.
1: Yeah. And so
0: I was figuring it up in my head.
1: No, it's four. Okay, wait a minute. 13 months. 13 months gets you out. 14 months, whatever. All right, so $2,000 a month we need to put on this debt, and we'll be done in 14 months. If we're not willing to cut our lifestyle enough to do that, and you pick up a little extra work, maybe she picks up some side hustle, I don't know. Whatever it is, maybe we sell something else. You have money in savings?
0: Approximately right now, $5,000. Well, that was before we put it all towards the truck that we was doing.
2: Yeah.
0: The snowball effect, we put everything towards my truck. It was a $19,000 last year or a year and a half ago.
1: Okay, so you've been working on this. How much debt have y'all reduced so far?
0: Around about about $30,000. We
1: how long did that take?
0: 2 years.
1: Okay. All right. So 14 months to do $27,000 is not too far off. All right. So
0: and,
1: you're already living like this. You're already living like this.
0: Well, and before this, up until this year, I was only making $45,000. So
1: okay.
0: I got a
2: wow.
0: big.
1: Okay. So you got a huge increase. And so we're going to live on nothing. Finish her school and get these cars paid off, or we're going to sell that stupid $25,000 car.
2: That's what I would do. Because when I'm looking at this, I'm going, okay, you just told us you used to make $45,000. You're already up against the rule of it being more than $50,000, more than 50% of your take home at 80, because she's not making the other 80 yet. So if I were in your shoes, I'd actually sell the $25,000 one now and go down in car. And get you something that is more reasonable for what you're earning today. And then when she starts making 160 2 years from now, then you can upgrade
1: when
2: your vehicles.
1: Your household income goes to 260.
2: Yeah.
1: You upgrade your income. Yeah. That's probably the best thing. If you're unwilling to do that, you're going to have to sacrifice hard for the next 14 months and stay on a beans and rice schedule to clear these off. You cannot borrow your way out of debt. You're tired of hustling and grinding and pushing this debt monster, and you called us looking for an easy way out with a HELOC, and it does not get you out. It just moves it, and it keeps you from addressing the issue. And the issue is you really bought a car you shouldn't have bought. But if you're going to keep that car now, and it's not horrible, it's just bad, okay? It's not like scream at you, this is the dumbest thing I've ever seen in my life. It's all bad. But it's just bad.
2: Yeah, it's causing you to move slower than you should
1: be.
2: It's causing you to walk
1: with a limp. Yep. And here's the interesting thing, Matt. You guys are so goal-oriented and you're so focused that you've detailed out every part of your lives. You've done a really good job of planning your life out. I mean, you got her in school with Grant's mom's help and mom and dad's help and some hustle and grind. We pay cash for that school. She's going to come out with a freaking PhD in PT, and going to walk in straight into 80 to 90 grand.

0: in whenever she wants after. And but wait, we're going to have a baby first. We've laid everything out, and it's well thought out. You've done a good job of planning all of this. The only thing that doesn't fit in there is this car.
1: Yeah, and you've got to view it as making your journey easier, not as a negative.
0: Mm-hmm.
1: You know, that's the way you've got to view it.
0: But no, under no circumstance would I roll these cars onto my home, because it's going to make you feel like they're not there, and you're going to relax, and you're not going to deal with the issue. And so, absolutely. Get, if you want to keep it, roll up your sleeves and get her paid off. Otherwise, let's dump it and get the other two cars paid off, and you got your old truck. She's got a smaller car, mm-hmm. a less expensive car, and we're fine. She's a student. She's not a PT. She's a student. We're driving a $25,000 car.

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0: Joe is with us in Philadelphia. Hey, Joe, what's up?
1: Oh, man, I can't believe I'm speaking with you guys. I'm speaking to two big-time celebrities. I have a lot of fans in my family, and this is something else.
0: we're honored to have you, sir. How can we help?
1: I'm honored to speak to you, too. I want your blessing on this. If you think it's a good idea to pay off the mortgage that I'm still on, but my ex-wife and my kids still live in the house, I no longer live there. And this would be as a surprise.
2: Wow.
0: That's an unusual thing to do. Would you agree?
1: Not many
0: people call me up and want to bless the ex-wife.
1: Well, she's an awesome woman, and she is the mother of my kids.
2: Wow. That's... Yes. I really want a slow clap right now. Like, I'm not going to lie.
1: Well, I want to get there first. I know I think it's a great idea, but I'm like, also like, Joe, you got to do this. You got to deliver on this. You can't just dream it up.
2: Are you financially able to do this? Tell us about your money.
1: I think I'm going to pull in about $200,000. I work multiple jobs, so it's hard to get an exact figure. But I am, starting to get on the Ramsey plan, paying off my debt, piling up a big, trying to pile up a emergency fund. And then I'll be, the last part of that will be saving up a slush fund to do this transaction.
0: Okay. And what's owed on the home?
1: It's $77,000. I believe by the time next year when I pay it off, it'll be around $65,000.
2: And how much debt? So let's calculate your journey. So you've still got debt to pay off on your own. How much do you still have to go?
1: About $20,000, but I will be done with that in about 2 months.
2: Okay. And then how long will it take you to save up 3 to 6 months of expenses?
1: I am shooting for an arbitrary number that should do it around $60,000.
2: Okay.
1: And that, I think, will take around 7 or 8.
2: Okay.
0: And how old are you?
1: 43.
0: And how much do you have in retirement today?
1: I have over $500,000. I have a net worth about $1.2 million.
0: Okay, and so $500,000 in retirement. Where's the other million?
1: Well, I have. I'm sorry, I should cut that down to about $950,000 because of some of that is the value of the house. I forgot to split it when doing that. I also have. My own Roth. I have kids for a 529 plan, and have some other investments baked in there too.
2: Do you have real estate?
0: Tell me about the other investments.
1: Oh, it's that's like. So I think my investments are running around $800,000. A lot of that is money devoted to my kids. I also have about $30,000 in.
0: HSA. You have $800,000 devoted to your kids?
1: No, total investments.
0: Okay, investments in what?
1: Oh, 529 plans, like for the market. I have like $200,000.
0: No, you don't have $800,000 in 529 plans. That's not true.
1: No. I'm talking about my net worth.
0: I know. I'm trying to understand how your net worth is broken down. So the total in 529s, the total dollar amount is how much?
1: About 210, $210,000.
0: How old are your children?
1: 14 and 11.
0: Okay. And how much is in your 401k and Roth IRAs?
1: Total of that is $500,000.
0: Okay. So that's 710. And then what other investments do you have?
1: I have HSA. I have around 30.
0: Do you have any non-retirement brokerage accounts or anything like that?
1: Around $3,000.
0: $3,000?
1: Yes.
0: Okay. All right.
1: Keep in mind, I'm just starting on this journey.
0: Yeah,
1: this
0: when were you divorced?
1: Like my goal to 2023.
0: I'm sorry?
1: 2023.
0: Oh, 3 years ago.
1: Yes.
0: Okay. All right. Okay, so back to your question then. Jade's right. We want you out of debt, an emergency fund in place, and putting 15% of your income away for retirement. Beyond that, if you want to do a generosity move, you would pay cash for the generosity move, which is going to be around $65,000 or $70,000 in this case. And then the question is, should you do that generosity move of paying off your ex-wife's house that has your name on the mortgage? One benefit of that is you no longer have that liability of that mortgage. If she pays it slow, it doesn't screw you up. If she doesn't pay it at all, it doesn't screw you up. Probably wouldn't anyway, because the house is probably worth a lot more than $65,000. Okay, what I want you to visit is this. Before you write that check, because you're thinking about the kids and you're thinking about the guilt from the divorce and some of these other things, I want you to visit. How old are you today?
1: 43.
0: Okay, let's say it takes you 2.5 or 3 years to get there, so you're 46 years old, and you're sitting there with that money in the bank ready to write this check and pay off her house, okay? That's about what we're talking about, I think, if I understood all these numbers right. All right, and I want you to ask yourself, I'm 46. At that point, I will have been divorced for many, many years. The kids will just be at home a few years more. So you're not really doing it for the kids, because they're going to be gone from that house shortly at that point. They're already teenagers. They're going to age out of that house.
1: Yeah.
0: All right. And so I want you to ask yourself, when I'm 56 and I'm dating someone and she says, you paid off your ex's house? How's that going to feel?
1: She actually approves of it. She listens to the show.
0: You're already dating someone.
1: Yes, she's awesome.
2: I think
1: she also read Jade's book too. She loves Jade.
2: I think that I think what you really want here is the option, and I like that you're working towards it. And I think that you have the option that in 2 years, if this suddenly doesn't make sense, you don't have to do it. And so in the meantime, I would keep this aspiration to yourself. I wouldn't go telling the ex-wife. I wouldn't go telling the kids. I wouldn't be talking about this as though it's something that you're definitely going to do, because to Dave's point, a lot can change in 2 years, and you might change your mind, but I think it's awesome that you're thinking of it.
0: Yeah, let's pretend the lady you're married, that you're dating, y'all want to get married and buy a house.
2: And you say, wait, I have to buy my ex-wife's house first.
0: I have to pay off her house.
2: I get it, yeah.
0: That's going to feel weird. So, I'm not saying it's a dumb idea. I'm not saying you're not going to do it. It's unusual enough, and I think it sounds like you're thinking about this only in the moment, and you haven't visited the 10-year-from-now version of yourself and asked that version of yourself, is this really something I should be doing?
2: I wonder if there's, and we didn't ask him, but I almost think of it almost like a bankruptcy. If you feel like you owed someone something and it was absolved, it got absolved and it was fair in the divorce, but you still feel like there's something that you owe.
0: Yeah.
2: I wonder if there's something there that he just feels
0: just
2: like he
0: needs
2: to.
0: Be real careful with those kind of motivations, because they don't age well.
2: Mm.
0: That's what I'm talking about. So, especially if it means you can't do something else that is in the present. Because this money is being written into the past. It's not being written into the future. And it's not being written into the present. This is money going to the past, which is not the end of the world. It's not the end of the world. You can do that. It's your money. You have that right. It's not immoral. It's not a horrible thing. It doesn't make you a saint. It doesn't make you a sinner. It doesn't make you any of that. It's just a guy that felt like that's something he wanted to do. And it's his money. So if that's what you want to do with it, that's fine. But I can't say I'm not going to tell you I don't recommend it. I'm not going to tell you I do recommend it.
2: Yeah.
0: I want you to get in financial shape to do it, and I want you to think about what this means that you can't do and what this is going to sound like in your head a decade later. And if it still sounds good and you still think you want to do it, then fine. Write a check.

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5: News alert, the trip put off. I'm Lisa LaSera. The White House says Vice President J.D. Vance's trip to Switzerland to lead a new round of talks with Iran has been postponed due to what it calls logistical issues for negotiations meant to add details to an agreement signed by President Trump a day ago. The White House says plans for the technical talks have not been finalized, and the U.S. delegation has been prepared to depart at the first available opportunity. One of the conditions that Iran had agreed to, the U.S. keeping some troops in the region.
6: President Trump, when asked about the military footprint position in the region, he said that they will remain for now, and Central Command announcing that the U.S. military has lifted that blockade that would stop vessels coming and going from ports.
5: Fox's Alex Hogan in Tel Aviv. Iran had also agreed to open the Strait of Hormuz to allow oil to flow through. U.S. Southern Command says it launched another lethal strike on a ship operated by designated terrorist organizations transiting along known narco-trafficking routes in the eastern Pacific. Southcom says three male narco-terrorists were killed. No U.S. military members were harmed. Lawyers for the man accused of killing UnitedHealthcare CEO Brian Thompson shifting their legal strategy again.
7: Attorneys for Luigi Mangione now say they will not pursue a psychiatric defense when a state jury hears evidence against him starting in September, with a federal trial set for a month later. The decision came ahead of a Thursday deadline for the defense to give prosecutors their evidence for an extreme emotional disturbance argument. A guilty verdict using that defense for manslaughter could mean up to 25 years in prison. A guilty verdict for murder could mean a life sentence.
5: Fox's Gernal Scott. Mangione has pled not guilty to federal and state counts in the shooting death of Thompson in December 2024. 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
8: WMBD Radio Local News. I'm TJ Carson. Peoria Heights trustees are considering limiting the number of Airbnb rentals in the village. 25 News reports the issue was raised following complaints of loud noises and parties being held in some of the short-term rentals. Peoria Heights trustee Nathan Steinweidel defended the rentals, noting the lack of a hotel in the village. Trustees say they are aware of 32 Airbnbs and are considering capping them at 35. No action has been taken yet on the matter. A driving requirement for senior citizen Illinois drivers will be changing next month. The Office of the Secretary of State announced this week that mandatory behind-the-wheel driving tests for drivers aged 79 to 86 will be eliminated on July 1st. It's part of the Road Safety and Fairness Act, with the office saying the changes are supported by data that shows drivers 75 and older have a crash rate lower than any other group. Those drivers will still be required to renew their driver's licenses in person at a DMV and pass a vision screening. A donation to OSF St. Francis will help deliver healthier babies. The Gilmore Foundation today donated $90,000 to the hospital. OSF President Michael Wells says the gift will go towards an ultrasound machine for its maternal fetal clinic.
9: As we talked through what programs are they passionate about, maternal fetal medicine is something that they're very passionate about, and it's an area where we certainly were interested in receiving a gift to step up the level of programming that we have available there.
8: Well says the new ultrasound will use 3D technology to discover any issues the newborn may have after birth. More news in 30 minutes or as it breaks, and always at WMBDRadio.com.
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10: The 25 News First Alert forecast calling for a pretty quiet night tonight. Mainly clear skies. Wake up temperatures in the mid to possibly upper 50s in the morning tomorrow. And we'll see more sunshine for Friday forecast. High temperatures near 80. More clouds later in the day. Possibly some rain showers late Friday evening and Friday night and early Saturday morning. Otherwise, we'll see sun to start the weekend with highs in the 80s. But showers and storms return for Father's Day with temperatures in the low 70s. From 25 News, I'm First Alert Chief Meteorologist Brian Walter for WMBD Radio.
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17: We are the United States of America. We do not care about the sensitivities of any third world Bronze Age hellhole. We just like to see things. We are a very nosy people. 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
18: President Trump said yesterday that he was going to blame you if the talks with Iran go sideways. Are you worried that he's going to make you the fall guy?
19: No, not at all. I mean, I think the president was joking, but as he often does. But no, I think, look, the entire team has worked very well on this, and we've got this thing to a very good place for the American people. Now, I have seen some progressive criticisms of me personally saying, what experience does the vice president of the United States have with hostile, high-stakes negotiations? And I would point those progressive critics to the fact that just 2 days ago, I spent over an hour on The View. So I actually have great experience in very hostile negotiations, and I've used that. I mean, look, Joy Behar is way tougher than the Iranians, and she and I are best friends now. So we're going to get to a good place here. We're going to get to a good place. We're already at a good place. It's just a question of whether we can really get the icing on the top of fundamentally transforming Iran's relationship with the world. Go ahead.
20: A couple of just timing questions. How soon, as the MOU lays out, can Iran...
17: We're listening to the vice president give his press conference, and when he's done, we're going to regroup and offer analysis, but we need to know this, so this is continuing.
20: The Lebanon component to the MOU and how that front works and the enforceability of it.
19: Yeah, so the Lebanon component, this is about regional peace, right? This is about regional peace. And what that means is we expect Hezbollah is not going to be firing rockets and firing drones at the Israelis. And we also expect that the Israelis are not going to be going wild in Lebanon, right? Both sides have to honor their end of the deal. Now, as you guys know, sometimes these ceasefires are a little messy. The President of the United States said this a couple of weeks ago, that a ceasefire in that region of the world just means they're shooting a little bit less at each other than they were before. What you've seen is radical progress in Lebanon, less shooting, less firing, but you're still going to have these little flare-ups from time to time. And that's just the sort of thing that we're going to have to manage through the diplomatic process. Secretary Rubio has been sort of the person on point. It's actually worked out extraordinarily well because we do have substantially less shooting, but it's going to be something we have to manage. And eventually what we want to see is the Lebanese government, the elected representatives of the people of Lebanon, who are able to police southern Lebanon so that Hezbollah has not taken over the country, the Israelis are not threatened, and then consequently the Israelis are not attacking southern Lebanon or Beirut either. That's the plan there. You asked about the Iranian oil. Look, one of the interesting things that you've seen is that the Iranians have been completely unable to sell oil, not because of sanctions, but because of the blockade. Fundamentally, the thing that we have done here, the original, you know, what we give, what they give, is that we said we're going to lift the blockade, we're going to allow you to sell some of your oil, and they're going to open the Strait of Hormuz. We see that process starting to work already. It's going to take a little time before it picks up fully, but that's where we are today. Go ahead.
0: Thank you, Mr. Vice President. The MOU, just on the Strait, the MOU guarantees these 60 days of toll-free passage, but after that it has, of course, led to a regional dialogue with Oman and Iran deciding the future governance of the Strait. A senior U.S. official told us yesterday that they expect Iran to push aggressively on this, but also that Gulf states won't allow any kind of tolls. How strenuously will the U.S. fight to keep tolls out of the Strait and keep any fees away from the future Strait commercial traffic? And are you going to leave it to the Gulf states to kind of fight this battle?
19: Well, first of all, we believe international waterways should be free of tolls, and that's been our position. That's what days of the MOU. And when you say it leaves it open, it doesn't really leave it open, except in the sense that, of course, the final negotiation is going to set the terms of what comes afterwards, right? You said, I think that it's the Omanis and the Iranians, but it's actually the MOU contemplates that the Omanis, the Iranians, and the Gulf Coast Coalition together will figure out a proper security framework for the Straits in the future. And what I mean by that is that we don't ever want this to happen again. Right, that's not about tolling. That's about ensuring that the Straits are never used as a choke point for the global economy ever again. It's frankly not what the Iranians want. It's not what the Omanis want. It's not what the GCC wants either. So what we're going to do, of course, working with our allies in the region, is to ensure that that is reflected in the final deal. And if that's not reflected in the final deal, there's not going to be a final deal. And I keep coming back to this fundamental structural point of this negotiation, which is that we have all the cards. If the Iranians want the benefits to the bargain, they have to give us the things that are necessary to get those benefits. Go ahead.
21: Thank you, Mr. Vice President.
19: We'll do both. Okay. Both you guys. There's one in the white and then one in, you know, orange, I think.
22: What about the pink?
19: I'm sorry? Okay. Maybe I'm colorblind. It looks more orange to me. I don't want to have a debate about that. Orange, pinkish. You go first, and then in front of you, you can go second.
21: President, me first. Thank you, Mr. President. How does the points about granting some immediate waivers on sanctions, especially from the Treasury Department, how does that square with the Iran Nuclear Agreement Review Act? And are you planning on briefing Congress on this portion?
19: Yeah, so I talked to James Braid, our head of OLA. We do plan to brief Congress very soon. I believe that they got the formal copy of the signed document this morning, and if not, they're going to get it at some point later today. We are planning a briefing. I believe right now the House is out of session. The Senate is in session, though maybe I've reversed that. But we're going to ensure that the team briefs Congress and, of course, answers their questions. We've been doing that informally, of course, talking to a number of people in Congress just over the last week. We'll keep on doing that, and we'll have a formal briefing. I won't say exactly when that will be because it depends a little bit about session schedule. Your point about the sanctions is I'll go back to what I said earlier, which is really the choke point on Iranian oil was never the sanctions. We didn't see that as a major concession to the Iranians. Frankly, the Iranians didn't see that as a concession to them because what prevented them from selling oil was not the sanctions. They were selling plenty of oil without any discount because the sanctions were just fundamentally ineffective at that point. What the sanctions did do is move the Iranian financial system to sort of the shadow banking system. So by lifting the blockade, that's the significant thing that has changed. And by lifting the sanctions, we're actually going to be able to see a little bit where their financial system actually sends money and receives money. That's a real benefit to the American people. And that's really the only thing that has changed by the change in sanctions. I forgot that part of the question. No, we don't think so. We actually have an opinion from OLC we feel quite confident about. that, you know, Congress does, there are certain things that require congressional approval. There are certain things that don't require congressional approval. We feel quite confident that we can temporarily lift those sanctions without going to Congress and seeking their approval on that.
3: Apparently, there's been reports coming out of Israel that Iran is already funneling oil money to Hezbollah, even before this particular MOU was signed. And how exactly is the U.S. looking at this? If we're talking about behavior on part of Iran, I mean, October 7th happened, and if there's concern that perhaps Hezbollah could end up doing some sort of attack on that scale, then, you know, how exactly are we talking about the reaction from the United States if we're talking about perhaps a humongous scale attack that actually could happen? Are we waiting for that type of attack? I mean, what exactly is a scale here?
19: Sorry, you said what exactly is a scale?
3: Yeah. Well, I mean, like, what type of attack would it take to actually get a reaction from the United States to say, okay, now we're actually going to start dropping bombs on Iran for having bad behavior?
19: Well, we don't want a scale of any attack. Any attack, whatever its scale, is unacceptable under this agreement. Now, you asked the question saying that oil money was flowing to Hezbollah before the MOU was signed. And it's one of the reasons why we are actually engaged in this process is to ensure that no money is flowing to Hezbollah. So it's interesting where people will say that the MOU is bad because the MOU produces consequences that were actually happening well before the MOU was signed. That's not a reflection on the MOU. That's a reflection of why we need the MOU to ensure that we have the regional peace and stability that we need. Now, what I would say to, you know, some of the critics of the deal that I've heard that will say, well, Iran's going to get all this benefit.
4: All right, I'm just going to come in because this is with the stream is unreliable and it's in and out and we're having technical issues. Welcome to the radio program. Dana Lash with you. We're at the top of this program. I'm going to try to find out what else the vice president said in this press conference, because he's been talking about all of this stuff. And the MOU, which we've talked about and have gone over quite a bit, and now it's out. So we've got the details out. We're going to dive into that. He was saying some pretty interesting stuff there, and there's a lot more to it. But we're just having major problems with our feed. So we'll try to do what we can for you guys. Skeleton crew. We don't have the cable news rejects, big giant Qatari piles of cash. All right, so this latest with this, I think the biggest problem with this has been really with the rollout. I think it's been with the rollout of this. Do we have what? Do you have something to add?
22: Yeah, we have three cuts at the end of the sheet are directly about what you're talking about.
4: So this whole issue with the way that things have rolled out has been an absolute cluster. And I think that's why so many people have so many questions, and legitimately so. Because when you have it this muddied, and when there are competing statements, and I get that part of the problem is that Iran wanted to be first out of the gate with it. They wanted to be first out of the gate with this to set the narrative. And that's part of their whole MO. That's part of their how they deal with. That's part of their strategy. The media strategy, the court of public opinion, is as much a part of this as their bombs and everything else. So they wanted to get out ahead of it. And I don't know why that wasn't anticipated, because we saw this last time when Pakistan involved themselves and decided to throw a bomb in everything and have Lebanon included. But that's just par for the course. So they came out with it, and I think the American side of these negotiations were wanting a little bit more runway to try to perhaps, I don't know, seed the ground a little bit for better reception. But the problem is that a lot of the stuff that was said that was viewed as being points of the memorandum of understanding, a lot of the problem is that those points, they still existed even after the signed version at Versailles, which we'll talk about, was released. And my issue with that is you had the vice president that was making the press rounds saying that it was Iranian propaganda. And these are just, you know, we're just regular, we're average everyday people. People are asking questions. And they are simply asking why is, where's the $300 billion coming from? Where's the, which I wrote about in the sub and Substack a day or so ago. That's coming from the Gulf nations. Why are we rewarding anything with Iran? So those things were in the original points that came out. And then when everybody started talking about them, they were assailed as being Iranian propagandists. And then the MOU comes out and it's those exact points. So that's one of the reasons why a lot of people are kind of scratching their heads and saying, wait a minute. So we backed off and we no one was speculating over this earlier stuff. But now that's the stuff that's actually in the MOU. Now, something to know about the MOU. This is not like an it's not a treaty. I don't even know if you would stretch it to call it an official deal. I don't know if you would do that. I don't know if you could do that. It's basically a handshake with a signature. Now, there's going to be a 60-day runway, a 60-day runway. So they have 60 days to get it together. And then what the hell happens after that? It's one of the things we have to dive into. So we're going to dive into all of this because there's just there's a lot. And a lot of back and forth. And what does this even mean? What does it mean? What does Iran get out of it? And then what happens in 2 months? We're going to be, what is in 2 months? What's going to be in 60 days? What starts in 60 days? Midterms. We're going to be in the midst of this. And that's when that 60-day runway is coming to an end. So I'm nervous about the timing on that. I'm nervous about where that money goes. Apparently the terror proxies are not mentioned. So we're going to dive into all just the facts. There's elements of this that look like it might be competent strategy, but then there's other things that we're scratching our heads on. And this wouldn't be such an issue if there was more transparency about it from the get-go. That's the biggest problem. As we move, the folks who help bring you the program, it's the folks over at Preborn. Preborn's a partner of the show, and they go out and they save lives. They saved over 80,000 babies last year, and they do it with the start of an ultrasound. $28 is all it takes for one ultrasound. And that's, you're talking about, I mean, that's how many, over 80,000 lives saved last year, and it all started with just a singular $28 ultrasound. And so that's the thing. What nobody talks about how these mothers and fathers, when they are facing unplanned pregnancies, the amount of pressure that is put upon them by society to get rid of that child. And fathers are just, you know, they really get overlooked. And going up towards Father's Day, they feel overwhelmed as well. They feel ignored in one of the biggest moments of their lives. This is why preborn is important, because they meet these parents where they are and they work with them. They introduce them to their child through an ultrasound and compassionate support. And it doesn't stop there. They partner with these families for the first 2 years of these children's lives. And they make sure that they get off on the right foot, that they have a strong foundation, that it's not just another statistic. 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Donate, dial #250, say the word baby. 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
31: And now, all of the news you would probably miss. It's time for Dana's Quick Five.
4: So Noah's Ark could finally be found after apparently irrefutable proof. Could be interesting. They said, I've seen this documentary before. It's this mountain. I don't know why they come out with this story every year and act like it's new. So some chick over at Daily Mail who apparently just fell out of her mom's womb and discovered this story. It's a mysterious formation high in the mountains, eastern Turkey, blah, blah, blah. I'm so bored. I'm going to die. They speculate that it could be the final resting place of Noah's Ark. They've speculated this for 9 years now, because 9 years is when I first saw the documentary that speculated about the mysterious formation high in the mountains of eastern Turkey being Noah's Ark. And they even found, like, wood there. So, yes, that's what everyone thinks it is. Probably is. So the big giant's Ark is up there, and I don't know why they're acting like this is a new story. But we've all known that. If you haven't seen that documentary, you should. This is a crazy story. So Secret Service sting So somebody that apparently I follow on social media or follows me on social media, secret servicing and snares a MAGA influencer and his friend plotting to smuggle guns into the White House UFC event as a pretending to be a secret service agent. Ryan Fournier and his friend last Friday were arrested for a pair of alleged crimes. Apparently he broke a court order. And then, of course, they were trying to bring guns to the UFC fight in D.C., which you can't ever do that. So the charges they're facing are going to be plenty. A couple that were sailing in the English Channel were fired on by a Russian warship. They said that they were firing a shot because they were too close, but it doesn't sound right. We have a lot more to unpack. Stick with us. What's worse than summer heat? 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
2: 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It's Friday. 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We go 5:30 to 9. 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
8: This is a Fox News alert. I'm Chris DeMeo. The White House says Vice President Vance isn't leaving tonight for Switzerland to lead a new round of talks with Iran about its nuclear program. It cites difficult logistics for negotiations meant to add details to an agreement signed by President Trump a day ago. The White House said in a statement that plans for the technical talks have not been finalized, and said the U.S. delegation has been prepared to depart at the first available opportunity. President Trump awarding the Medal of Honor to three military vets at the White House today.
9: We owe everything to heroes like those we celebrate today, men who went willingly to the darkest and most dangerous corners on earth to defeat evil so we could live free.
8: The award given to military members for exceptional acts of valor. And stocks ending higher on Thursday. 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
10: WMBD Radio Local News, I'm TJ Carson. The Broadview Six are taking their fight against federal prosecutors to the next level. Capital News Illinois reports the now-cleared protesters are asking a federal judge to appoint a special prosecutor to investigate alleged misconduct with Chicago's U.S. Attorney's Office. The defense argues the department cannot credibly investigate itself, citing deep-seated issues beyond a single prosecutor. The request comes amid mounting calls for U.S. Attorney Andrew Bortress to resign following revelations of pressure tactics used before the grand jury. Burey Heights trustees are considering limiting the number of Airbnb rentals in the village. 25 News reports the issue was raised following complaints of loud noises and parties being held in some of the short-term rentals. Burey Heights trustee Nathan Steinweidel defended the rentals, noting the lack of a hotel in the village.
11: We have a need for that here. We don't have a hotel. Until we have a hotel, we don't have a place for people to stay.
10: Trustees say they are aware of 32 Airbnbs and are considering capping them at 35. No action has been taken on the matter. Tazewell County has been honored by the National Association of Counties. The award honors innovative, effective county government programs that strengthen services for residents. The county received 8 awards, placing them second behind Cook County for the total number of awards received. Among the programs honored were the 75th anniversary of the Korean War Remembrance Event, Christmas on the Court, and the Tazewell County Underground Railroad Tour and website. A complete list can be found at WMBDRadio.com. More news in 30 minutes or as it breaks, and always at WMBDRadio.com.
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0: The 25 News First Alert Forecast calling for a pretty quiet night tonight. Mainly clear skies. Wake up temperatures in the mid to possibly upper 50s in the morning tomorrow. And we'll see more sunshine for Friday forecast. High temperatures near 80. More clouds later in the day. Possibly some rain showers late Friday evening and Friday night and early Saturday morning. Otherwise, we'll see sun to start the weekend with highs in the 80s. But showers and storms return for Father's Day with temperatures in the low 70s. From 25 News, I'm First Alert Chief Meteorologist Brian Walter for WMBD Radio.
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4: Welcome back. We are unpacking, golly, I don't even know what you would call it, this MOU, which someone was asking me, is this an actual treaty? Is this? No, this is the best way to describe it, guys. It's just literally a formalized handshake. And I'm not saying that to defend it because I don't like it. I mean, I'm not defending anything for anybody. I mean, I'm not a fan of this thing. But it's not like this binding. I don't even think it has the scope or not scope, the strength of a binding resolution, so to speak, for the lack of a better way to put it. So to answer your question, no, this is just, it's a formalized. It makes it sound a lot more, because it is, it's a lot more of a casual thing. But it also can do some not so casual damage. So welcome back. I'm going to have a thing, I'm working on it right now. I didn't finish it last night because I was doing radio prep on and all of that on top of it. But I have a piece that's going to be coming out that gets into some of this so that you have a greater understanding. One thing that I will say is I get really aggravated when I see these puffed up establishment people go out and attack, you know, people like you because you're simply asking questions about this thing. And I think it's completely fine to ask questions about this deal. It's completely fine to ask questions and say, okay, well, what happens after a 60-day runway and there's no improvement? Are we going to have to redeploy everything, all of our assets again over there? I think those are all fair things to ask. Now, the vice president, who I'm sorry, I don't think he's risen to the occasion of this. I really don't. I think if they wanted to have somebody out here to message it, they needed to have Rubio, because Rubio, I feel like he understands all of this better. If you're talking about diplomacy, you need to have the diplomat that's been involved in this process from step one speaking to it, because J.D. Vance is not doing it. I don't care if you love him or hate him. I don't care. It's not getting into any of this. We need to take the blinders off for a second, because this is about neutralizing a threat in the part of the country that has, for our whole lives, has been there causing problems and is the source of so much of the instability in this region. He was asked, the vice president, about the difference between this and the JCPOA, which, as you know, was Barack Obama, Obama-Biden's agreement with Iran. This is it. This is 30. Listen.
1: And the difference between the two agreements. So, first of all, the two big differences are not even in the substance of the deal itself, but something I said earlier are, number one, the Gulf Coast Coalition loves this deal because they think

0: pathways to not rebuild it, then we are willing to give you some sanctions relief and things like that. So it's a fundamentally different perspective. Now, there are all these substantive differences as well. The Obama nuclear deal allowed enrichment. Ours will not. The Obama deal allowed the accumulation of stockpiled weapons-grade material. Ours is actually leading to the destruction of that stockpile of enriched material. So there are many differences. The Obama deal gave them over $1 billion of American money. This deal gives them $0 of American money. So a lot of substantive differences, but I think the most important differences are where we're coming at it from a position of strength and the fact that our Gulf Coast partners love this deal.
1: Hmm. So the Gulf Coast partners, and again, we talked about how they could really just, if they wanted to, bypass like all of, they don't even have to worry about this network. Here's the thing. The whole thing has to be finalized. And he's talking about the difference between them. I get it, you know, but it's still, it has to be finalized, but you still have the issue of fungibility. And this is one of the things that the New York Post, I'm going to pull this story up. This is one of the things the New York Post, not just them, but also the Wall Street Journal, had written about. And let me, this, here's this headline. So, because Iran's already had one of their crony skeksis from the regime out there messaging on this, and they were saying that they were still going to be supporting their allies. That's kind of a big problem. In fact, specifically, they were talking about Hezbollah. They were saying that under the MOU, they're going to get, and again, this is from, as I wrote in the Substack a couple of days ago, from the Gulf nations, under the MOU, they're going to get sanction relief, unfrozen funds. The metric by which we're using to evaluate whether or not they're complicit, whether or not they're complying with this deal, is still kind of fuzzy. I don't think that was telegraphed well. And that's one of the big things that I was listening for in this press, the avail that the VP was having. And I didn't actually hear a good question on it, to be honest with you. And that's one of the things I think that needs to be laid out. I mean, correct me if I'm wrong, but, you know, I've looked over this MOU and we're going to go through the points of it throughout the program. We're also going to touch on some other things. But that's what is the mechanism through which you are ensuring compliance? Is that going to be left up to, you're not going to seriously leave that up to Qatar and Pakistan, are we? I mean, Pakistan that hid Osama bin Laden for years? Really? Qatar? That allows Hamas to actually have headquarters and all of their higher up terrorist honchos live in penthouses in Doha. Really? I don't trust that. So these are questions that we have. And I didn't think that there was a good question on it. And that's one of the things that I wanted to hear. What is that mechanism? Is the United States involved in that? Are we evaluating, are we providing the standard of measure? Are we the ones evaluating that? What does that red line look like? And there was one question that got close to it, you know, talking about the scaling of response during the Q&A part, but I didn't hear a very clear question on it. And I definitely didn't hear like a concise answer from the VP on this. And this is an issue I have, because is that line going to move? Is this going to be an issue of goalposts moving? Oh, well, they're doing a little bit. They're enriching a little bit. Or they got the, I mean, because that wasn't that happening under JCPOA? And I'm asking that because I want to avoid that problem in the future. And again, I need these puffed up establishment jackwagons to stop going, oh, that's FARA. If you're simply asking a question that they haven't had the brains or balls to lay out for you themselves. You know why people have questions is because those answers weren't given from the start. That is why they have questions. Why is this not rocket science? I mean, maybe the standards are slipping as to who gets hired on K Street and who doesn't, but they're not sending their brain trust up there. So these are questions that we have. In addition to that, there's another big issue of terrorist designation, because there's already been all kinds of whispers that there are a lot of people in D.C. that are worried about funding going into Iran, whether or not there can be a final deal until the IRGC has a terrorist designation removed. And that's a considerable caveat, I guess you could say. There were a couple of let me pull up these to illustrate. There were a couple of I think there hasn't been a strong piece on it yet, but there have been a couple of good discussions about this on X, where people have been saying, well, how is that going to be allowed if, because the United States still has them considered a terrorist designation. So lifting, and this,

0: gets into, so this was over at Punch Bowl News, Andrew Desiderio, who was saying that lifting the IRGC's designation, the FTO designation, would be required to implement the broad sanctions relief that has been outlined in the MOU. So they can waive the four-year requirement if Congress is told that it's vital for national security. And that might be a tough, that might be a tough bill to sell. I don't know if that's how it happens. That I that question wasn't asked either. And that's a question that I'm wondering about, because that's still, they're that's still considered part of it. I mean, if they're a terrorist designee, if designated a terrorist group, it's going to be a lot harder. You're not going to be, you're going to not going to be able to just like bypass sanctions. The United States just can't go, okay, all right, we'll look the other way. So that's, I think, a legitimate question to ask, because that would be required to implement that sanctions, the broad sanctions relief, at least as it's laid out in the MOU that we've all been, that we have all been looking at since what, I guess last night is when it became available. POTUS went to, he signed it at Versailles after G7, which I thought was an interesting place to sign, because there's been other things that have been signed at Versailles. We've got some, I mean, it's very, they're very nice. They have red, white, and blue flowers out. They have red, white, and blue flowers out. And very lovely. I wonder if that was in the Hall of Mirrors. I didn't see. This is Bravo. Yeah, the Treaty of Versailles, that didn't go very well. There have been a lot of treaties, Proclamation of the German. I mean, there have been a lot of treaties. There have been a lot of things signed at Versailles that didn't quite go very well. That was the officially ending World War One. The Treaty of Versailles back, when was that, in early 1900s. So I just thought, is that who selected that place to sign the MOU in the first? Who selected that? Because was that, I don't know. I'm not trying to wear tinfoil, but my first thought was that a hidden message of all the places to sign? It's at Versailles. That was interesting to me. But going back to just some of the bits and pieces with the MOU, I just think there's a lot of opaqueness to this. There are, the one thing that's certain is the uncertainty in this thing. The one thing that is certain and always consistent is that Iran never honors any agreement ever. And I kind of imagine that that's a little bit baked into this. But still, the IRGC is pretty much in charge of everything, including the construction or reconstruction of certain infrastructure in Iran, which brings me to the other question that I wish was asked at this press briefing. If we're talking about having compliance by Iran rewarded by billions, which in the grand scheme of things, it's, I don't know why I don't know why that would make such an impact. If we're talking about rebuilding parts of Iran, we only bombed military infrastructures. Correct? I went back and looked. This is one of the things I was doing last night. We bombed certain munitions. We bombed a number of factories. We bombed a number of plants. And, of course, we went after stockpiles that were in mountains. And we were dropping bunker busters on this. We were bombing the hell out of military installations. So when we're talking about rebuilding, what does that mean? What are we, what would be rebuilding? What is Iran? What are they rebuilding? That was a question that wasn't asked. And you're not being a foreign agent asking this question. And this is what the establishment hacks are trying to say. They're trying to shut up the grassroots Republicans and trying to say, don't ask these questions, shut up. Don't you think that that's a legitimate question? What are we rebuilding if it was just military installations? They were very, very careful not to go after a lot of some of the oil manufacturing, or not manufacturing, rather, but pipelines and refinement. So what are we actually rebuilt? What is being rebuilt? That's a huge question that I was waiting for someone to ask it, and it didn't get asked. Instead, you had a bunch of chickens asking all the same damn questions. I was really disappointed because I didn't learn anything new from this press briefing today that we didn't already know yesterday. You all already had this stuff. There was nothing new, because I don't think the right questions are being asked. What are we rebuilding over there? That's a big thing. How are the sanctions going to be so broadly waived if they're still designated a terrorist entity? And you know what happens, right, if we relieve that terrorist designee? There have been a lot of other nations like China that really want to officially get in there and do stuff with Iran. But they've been hesitant because of our posture on sanctions towards Iran. So and the designation. So what happens if that's removed? There are a lot of questions that I feel like I don't know if it's just because the people that were in the press room didn't know it, or they just weren't asking the right questions, and it's frustrating. I have a bunch more, all by the way. I have a handful of questions that so far have not been dealt with. And you're not a foreign agent simply by asking these questions. You're just an American trying to get answers about your government. And I thought that's what it's all about as we approach the 250th birthday of this republic. We have a lot more on the way as we roll into the, we got Days of the United States coming up. 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

0: These are all the Brits. They're in Fort Worth. And they were actually at the stockyards. They were all down at the stockyards, and they were watching the run of the herds. They were down there living it up. They got cowboy hats, and they were getting boots. And apparently, they were at the Londoner, and they got kicked out because of noise complaints. And they drank all their beer. I'm not kidding. They drank all the beer at the Londoner and out. They drank all of it, all their beer. All the beer's gone. They're in Boston, I read that the Scots in Boston drank Boston dry, and they actually had to get emergency beer deliveries. What is that like? Is that like a life flight keg? You're going to life flight the keg? Hurry, get the keg to Boston now. I love it. And then, of course, they tried to go after the German guy. You remember? Let me pull this up for you. They tried to go after Freddie, the German guy who loves America, because 2 days after October 7th, he was asking about hostages in Gaza, and they tried to cancel him for it. You can't make this stuff up. They actually tried to cancel him for it. I can't make it up. This is so stupid. He survived the cancellation because people realized, dude, this post is dated October 9th, and he's asking about the hostages in Gaza. Why are you trying to cancel him for that? Why? So good for Freddie. He survived that. German Freddie. We have a lot more on the way. So the good and the bad. I was telling you about some of the questions that I had that still remain unanswered. We're going to get into more of this and a crazy story, a development in that drone terror attack that was being planned. Wait until you hear it.
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7: News alert, it's postponed. I'm Lee Silasera. The White House says Vice President J.D. Vance is delaying a trip to Switzerland, where he was to lead a new round of negotiations with Iran over its nuclear program. The announcement coming after an Arab TV channel that's aligned with Hezbollah reported that Iran is delaying sending its delegation over Israel's ongoing military campaign in Lebanon. The Vice President said this this afternoon.
8: The Israelis, just like everybody else, have to respect this peace process that is fundamentally good for them and good for the entire region.
7: And Vance said President Trump is frustrated over the continued bombings in Lebanon that are injuring and killing people that have no ties to Hezbollah. Democrats on the Senate Armed Services Committee seeking to block War Secretary Pete Hegseth's travel funds until the Pentagon submits reports to lawmakers, including its investigation into a deadly strike on an elementary school in Iran at the start of the U.S.-Iran conflict. Officials have preliminarily said the U.S. was responsible for the strike, which was blamed on outdated intelligence. Ukraine has targeted Russia's capital city in its largest drone strike since the start of the war.
9: The drone barrage torching the city's main oil refinery for the second time in a week. This all, by the way, happening just 10 miles from the Kremlin. Those strikes disrupting commercial flights across Moscow overnight. And while Russia claims it shot down more than 500 drones overnight, nearly 200 over Moscow alone, four airports going dark in the process, 17 reported injuries, including a pair of kids, as debris rained down on apartment buildings, a mall, a fitness center.
7: Fox's Kevin Cork in Washington. Zelensky saying world leaders at the G7 summit in France, including the U.S., have agreed to further support Ukraine. Stand-up comic Carlos Mencia facing 12 felony charges for failing to report or pay taxes on more than $8 million in earnings. 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
5: WMBD Radio Local News. I'm TJ Carson. Peoria Heights trustees are considering limiting the number of Airbnb rentals in the village. 25 News reports the issue was raised following complaints of loud noises and parties being held in some of the short-term rentals. Peoria Heights trustee Nathan Steinweil defended the rentals, noting the lack of a hotel in the village. Trustees say they are aware of 32 Airbnbs and are considering capping them at 35. No action has been taken yet on the matter. A driving requirement for senior citizen Illinois drivers will be changing next month. The Office of the Secretary of State announced this week that mandatory behind-the-wheel driving tests for drivers aged 79 to 86 will be eliminated on July 1st. It's part of the Road Safety and Fairness Act, with the office saying the changes are supported by data that shows drivers 75 and older have a crash rate lower than any other group. Those drivers will still be required to renew their driver's licenses in person at a DMV and pass a vision screening. A donation to OSF St. Francis will help deliver healthier babies. The Gilmore Foundation today donated $90,000 to the hospital. OSF President Michael Wells says the gift will go towards an ultrasound machine for its maternal fetal clinic.
10: As we talked through what programs are they passionate about, maternal fetal medicine is something that they're very passionate about, and it's an area where we certainly were interested in receiving a gift to step up the level of programming that we have available there.
5: Wells says the new ultrasound will use 3D technology to discover any issues the newborn may have after birth. More news in 30 minutes or as it breaks, and always at WMBDRadio.com.
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12: The 25 News First Alert Forecast calling for a pretty quiet night tonight. Mainly clear skies. Wake up temperatures in the mid to possibly upper 50s in the morning tomorrow. And we'll see more sunshine for Friday forecast. High temperatures near 80. More clouds later in the day. Possibly some rain showers late Friday evening and Friday night and early Saturday morning. Otherwise, we'll see sun to start the weekend with highs in the 80s. But showers and storms return for Father's Day with temperatures in the low 70s. From 25 News, I'm First Alert Chief Meteorologist Brian Walter for WMBD Radio.
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0: We are the United States of America. We do not care about the sensitivities of any third world Bronze Age hellhole. We just like to see things. We are a very nosy people. It is in our DNA. My gosh, you guys, we literally founded this country by being nosy, drinking beer, and kicking ass. That is how America, that's the DNA of America. So we're very nosy because that's who we are.
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0: Welcome back to the program. Dana Lash with you. There's a lot of stuff to go over today. And if you missed anything, we have obviously the podcast where you can go back and see anything. And, of course, Substack, Facebook, X as well. I'll get back to, because the Iran thing is a really big subject and there's a lot of different sections of it. And I'm going to get into some of the energy aspect and a theory on Trump's play here coming up. But I got to tell you guys about this discovery. in that story that we were all watching about the disrupted terror attack on the UFC fight at the White House. I guess, how do I say it? The guy who was behind it, was an illegal alien. That came out this morning. I know, you're so shocked, aren't you? You're so unbelievably shocked by this development, as am I. Actually, I'm not at all. The alleged ringleader has been ID'd per New York Post as an illegal immigrant. Bill Malugin also had a write-up on this, because they said, and it was confirmed by DHS, so DHS confirmed this, he was the ringleader of a terror plot. He is from Mexico, and he's DACA. So DACA is Deferred Action Childhood Arrival. That's what DACA is. So he's a DACA alien, and he overstayed a B2 visitor visa. This was back in 2014, per DHS, Abraham Alvarez. And then in 2014, he got the DACA coverage, right? So the FBI says that this guy, and he smiled real big in his mugshot, no remorse. So they said that he's the guy responsible for, I mean, pretty much every aspect of it. He detailed the plot in an encrypted group chat. They even were discussing using counter snipers and drones. Well, we knew it was going to be a drone attack, but they were going to have counter snipers. And the intention, let me look at this. One of the things that they had in their encrypted group chat was they wanted it to, quote, get as deadly as we can get, end quote. So they're facing a lot of charges. He and his co-conspirators committing, you know, conspiracy to commit murder, conspiracy to commit violence on White House grounds, etc. And this, I don't know why I'm shocked. Is that, that's his mugshot right there that Juan's showing you on the simulcast if you're watching it. So he's 31 years old. So DACA, let me explain this really quickly. So he came, his B2 visa expired. DACA is the Deferred Action Childhood Arrival thing. So that is the program that Barack Obama brought, that he implemented, Obama Biden. So anyone who came in, if you were an adult and you brought in a kid under the Flores Amendment, you were expedited because you had a kid, right? So a lot of people were bringing in their kids because they were getting expedited by Flores. Well, that created a major problem because all of these kids were coming in. And they had to think of something for these kids that were being brought in. And so they did the Deferred Action for Childhood Arrivals. And so that basically prevented illegal immigrants that were brought in as kids from being deported. And then they got Social Security numbers. They got state identification. They said that it didn't grant a pathway to citizenship, but I mean, if you're getting deferral after deferral after deferral and you're getting a Social Security number and all this other stuff, then how does it not, right? How are you not? I mean, isn't that de facto pathway to citizenship? So it prevented them from being deported as children. And they had a 2-year renewable work authorization, all of that stuff. Now, they were supposed to, in order to be compliant with DACA, you had to renew it like every couple of years. You had to pay a fee and renew it, and you had to work to maintain your protections. One of the things that they should have included in that as a requirement was you have to seek, if you're going to stay here and you're going to continue to do renewals, you need then to seek permanent residency and start the lawful process, because it gave... And they were strict. I will say, I don't agree with any of it, because we wouldn't have even had this issue had we not had a completely open border. But I really wish that they would have added that as the baseline. So the requirements were arrive in the U.S. before turning 16. You have to stay in the, you have to continually reside in the U.S. since 07. No lawful status since 2012, et cetera. You had to be under the, and as of June 2012, they were considered under the age of 31. And if you were out, if you were beyond that, you couldn't be eligible. I don't like any of this. I'm just telling you what it is. You got to be enrolled in school, graduated, or obtained a GED, or were an honorably discharged veteran, and you couldn't have any, you know, it basically had a clean record, right? But they didn't police this, and there was no mechanism for enforcement. So that's why you have a ton of DACA kids. Like Jose Vargas, the guy who was with, what was he, CBS? I don't remember. He bragged about being a DACA kid. I don't have a lot of sympathy for that, because at some point, if you are filling out applications for jobs and you're filling out applications for college and you're, you know, traveling around, you're working, then you have the ability then to start the process to become a lawful resident. And that was one of the things that it was argued to protect. So anyway, long story long, this guy, this Abraham Alvarez, 31, he's a DACA kid. So he came as a child, and then when his visa expired, because he didn't keep up with, again, you had to do the renewal every 2 years, because he, I mean, even as he was going into adulthood, he never kept up with it. So it lapsed. He's been here for quite a while, illegally. And he was arrested in this old church in Nebraska on June 14th. And he was going to use that, according to their local media there, he was going to use that as a safe zone for himself and his alleged co-conspirators. And he was there in Nebraska, and that's apparently where he planned, he recruited, directed, implemented from where he was all of these other people across the country to carry out a mass casualty event at the UFC fight at the White House. So that's per the FBI in their Omaha field office. He was one of five alleged co-conspirators, and then the others were arrested in Ohio, Missouri, and California. So he should have never, A, he should have never been allowed to be here. B, there was no enforcement when his legal status expired. There was no, I mean, that just goes to show you there was no enforcement. There was no, they don't care about the kids, do they? No. I mean, they come here, oh, we'll give you DACA. You're DACA protected. And then they never check up on anything. And then you have hundreds of thousands of kids that came in under Obama, Biden, and then Biden, Harris, and then they lose them. They lost track of them. And lo and behold, thousands of them end up in sweatshops and in factories and in trafficking for these people who say that they wanted really like put on the sackcloth and ash and act like they're just so contrite and they're just so concerned about the kids that were coming in at the border. So now here we have a DACA kid that was going to try to carry out a terror attack at the White House. I mean, it's just insane. This is crazy. So they're looking into, apparently, so there were five, I guess, of the main plotters, for the lack of a better term, but there were apparently 23 other individuals that were also a part of this entire plot. So you have this DACA kid who's, now if he's convicted, which I'm sure he will be, conspiracy to commit murder, possible life sentence, this might sound to some callous, but I don't care. Why would we pay for your life, three hots in a cot, taxpayer dollars, for the rest of your natural life? You made the mistake of overstaying a welcome you should not have been extended in the first place. And then you decided, after you were treated so stupidly generously by this country, you decided that you were going to kill Americans. I don't think that he should be allowed to live. I think it's a capital punishment offense, and I think he just needs to be shuffled off this mortal coil forcibly on live stream. But that's me. I mean, I don't want to pay the money for deportation. I'm talking about this guy specifically. This guy was going to kill a lot of Americans there. They wanted a mass casualty event, and they were bragging in their encrypted chats about how they wanted to make it as deadly as possible. They wanted as much bloodshed as possible. And this guy was gleeful over it. They were really going to carry it out. And why do you get to live for the rest of your life, three hots in a cot, in a comfort that's probably, well, not probably, it's a greater comfort than what you would find in the judicial system or the prison system elsewhere? Yeah, Steve asked, why are we giving any of these guys any grace? I agree. And I'm curious, too, what... Because one thing that we haven't really gotten a lot out of with this story is where they were talking about sourcing their materials and with what money. And the reason I ask that is I just like to cover all my bases, but was it part of a bigger network? Was it just this guy? Can we be assured that it's just this one guy and like four other plotters? But then they had 23 other people elsewhere around throughout the country that apparently they were all planning this with. So I guess my question is this, I don't want to say the phrase, but you know what I mean, a lone wolf. Is this like a singular incident or is this guy part of a greater network? And I haven't seen any follow-ups on that, but I'm curious because the amount of damage that they were talking about doing, and I don't mean, to sound callous, but this is all for the purpose of evidence and motive and whether or not they're part of a terror network. That's a lot of material. It's a lot of equipment. It's a lot of material because they were talking apparently about having multiple drones and the drones that they were talking about using. I mean, not necessarily, it's not like a drone that you're going to go into Walmart and get. You know, if you're going to carry an explosive on this thing, it has to be able to bear the weight. You have to factor in wind speed, etc. And it was apparently very windy and it was rainy and I think they had storms in the area. So weather was a factor, but also the firearms. How are they going to get those even anywhere near the ellipse where all of this was happening? I mean, I got a lot of questions. So I'm just curious, like, does it stop with this guy and these four other dudes or are there more? We're coming up on the 250th anniversary of this country. Think about how many Independence Day events are going to be held around the nation. Like in my area, just from the span of like July 2nd to July 5th, there's like 15 different events. These are all major events that are going to be heavily populated. And every single one of these events around the country, the turnout's going to be crazy. So I just want to make sure that there isn't a network of people planning stuff like this that are looking at other events around, not just this one, but other events. Was this targeted because they were specifically looking at POTUS, which obviously that plays into it, or was it more of this is a great big 250th America celebration? Because then that means, well, okay, are we going to have to look at all of our with the same level of scrutiny? That's a lot for intel agencies to monitor. So I just have a lot of questions. We have a lot more on the way as we move. We've got headlines coming up. And later on, we're going to talk to Gad Sad about suicidal empathy. I'm curious as to his thoughts on all of this as well. So he'll be joining us in our third hour as we move. The folks who help make the program possible talk about security. It's a web root. I get it. A lot of people don't want to put any kind of antivirus thing on their computer. I completely understand because they're horrible usually. 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
1: And now, all of the news you would probably miss. It's time for Dana's Quick Five.
0: I just found a new way to earn. I just found a new income stream, a new revenue stream. Here's the headline. Robot spotted begging for cash on its knees in the street after hitting rock bottom. A humanoid robot went viral, and of all the places it was doing it was China. It said it had no money to recharge. It needs money for power. It needs money to feed itself. There's something that's sad and also hysterical about all of that. But, Kane, why is this not something that we're doing? I want a robot. I'm going to put a robot out in the street.
3: Yeah, why not?
0: Yeah, it was on its knees, and it was spotted there. That's what it was doing. It was begging for cash. And I don't know if it was set up. I don't care. But it was it had a little donation bowl with a QR code and a sign. And it was on its knees with its hands up, like in a little prayer. I don't know. It was a cash-strapped cyborg. I would say come home with me, but don't murder me in my sleep. Because it's like a pet. If it's small enough to kick, it's a pet. The cost of memory has shot up exorbitantly. Apple can't avoid the cost, so Apple's going to raise prices due to the memory chip crunch, according to Tim Cook. He says it's coming. He said that the soaring costs are making the price increases unavoidable. It's doing that for PCs, for gaming systems. It's insane. It's like hard to get to now. Jeff Bezos told Trump that the Washington Post was his worst investment before slashing staff. According to the New York Post, Bezos said, "The people there are terrible." I believe that. I completely believe that. He goes, "They don't listen. My other companies, they listen." That's apparently what he said. I believe it. I mean, you can tell just by looking at the way they cover everything. And a purist driver struck four pedestrians and an officer in a reckless Culver City chase. He said he was trying to drive around them recklessly, though, looking for people to hit. That doesn't work. 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
7: Fox News, I'm Sue Gussman. Vice President J.D. Vance's trip to Switzerland for technical talks with Iran has been put on hold because of logistical issues. This after the U.S. and Iran signed a memorandum of understanding to end the conflict.
8: This memorandum of understanding that kickstarts, resets the clock on a new 60-day window to discuss Iran's nuclear program and also make sure that they never get a nuclear weapon.
7: Fox's Lucas Tomlinson, the Department of Homeland Security, says the alleged ringleader of the failed terrorist attack at the UFC event at the White House was in the country illegally, and that Mexican national Abraham Hermosillo overstayed a visitor visa. DHS Secretary Mark Wayne Mullen.
9: When you don't respect our laws when you're coming in, how do we expect you to respect the laws when you're living here as well? And we have one person that dies at the hands of an illegal is one too many.
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3: WMBD Radio Local News, I'm TJ Carson. The Broadview Six are taking their fight against federal prosecutors to the next level. Capital News Illinois reports the now-cleared protesters are asking a federal judge to appoint a special prosecutor to investigate alleged misconduct with Chicago's U.S. Attorney's Office. The defense argues the department cannot credibly investigate itself, citing deep-seated issues beyond a single prosecutor. The request comes amid mounting calls for U.S. Attorney Andrew Bortress to resign following revelations of pressure tactics used before the grand jury. Peoria Heights trustees are considering limiting the number of Airbnb rentals in the village. 25 News reports the issue was raised following complaints of loud noises and parties being held in some of the short-term rentals. Peoria Heights trustee Nathan Steinweidel defended the rentals, noting the lack of a hotel in the village.
6: We have a need for that here. We don't have a hotel. Until we have a hotel, we don't have a place for people to stay.
3: Trustees say they are aware of 32 Airbnbs and are considering capping them at 35. No action has been taken on the matter. Tazewell County has been honored by the National Association of Counties. The award honors innovative, effective county government programs that strengthen services for residents. The county received 8 awards, placing them second behind Cook County for the total number of awards received. Among the programs honored were the 75th anniversary of the Korean War Remembrance Event, Christmas on the Court, and the Tazewell County Underground Railroad tour and website. A complete list can be found at WMBDRadio.com. More news in 30 minutes or as it breaks, and always at WMBDRadio.com.
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12: The 25 News First Alert forecast calling for a pretty quiet night tonight, mainly clear skies, wake up temperatures in the mid to possibly upper 50s in the morning tomorrow, and we'll see more sunshine for Friday forecast, high temperatures near 80. More clouds later in the day, possibly some rain showers late Friday evening and Friday night and early Saturday morning. Otherwise, we'll see sun to start the weekend with highs in the 80s, but showers and storms return for Father's Day with temperatures in the low 70s. From 25 News, I'm First Alert Chief Meteorologist Brian Walter for WMBD Radio.
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0: Welcome back to the program, bottom of the second hour. So a couple of things here to unpack. So we've been discussing this whole situation with the Memorandum of Understanding. We're also going to get more into these UK grooming gangs, the continued fallout of all of this, because that's a huge story. And we just covered the status, the illegal alien that was the ringleader for the planned drone terror attack at the White House UFC Fight Night event that just took place last Sunday. And I'm just curious, is the guy acting alone or is he part of a bigger network that's looking to disrupt Independence Day celebrations? Because it feels, unless they come out with more information, it feels like it wasn't just a thing to, like, target POTUS, right? It feels, the way that it reads, the way that the, at least the published details of their encrypted group chats, what they kind of bring into perspective is that they were talking about just a mass casualty incident as deadly as possible. And at a thing where they were celebrating America. Just makes me wonder, you know, and I'm sure that it's being investigated further, but we all have questions, right? We all have a lot of questions. So I wanted to get, look, this rollout with the memorandum of understanding. Do I like the MOU? No, I don't like it. I think it's all performative. It seems incredibly performative because we're all basing this on the idea that the negotiating partner is going to be credible and that they do anything in good faith. And I don't believe that they do because they already have dudes out there saying that, oh, yes. Well, I mean, in fact, they had the guy who apparently was one of the regime crusties who went out there and was one of the individuals that were helping to, I guess, sequence. Is that the word we're saying? Sequence the events. The guy who apparently digitally signed it was on Iranian state TV saying that, yes, well, you know, the killers of our martyred leader, and that the agreement that they talk about, the treasury exemptions for Iranian crude, so that he was talking about immediate economic relief in this. And then he was talking about seeking justice and all of this. And he wants to continue dealing with the people that he says, you know, martyr their dear leader, whatever. That was the old Khamenei. So I don't know. He's bragging about the economic benefits that they're receiving. You could say that that's Iranian propaganda, but you could also say, well, aren't they, though? Now, I think here's the dirty deflection that I've been seeing on that aspect of it. No, the United States isn't giving $300 billion of our dollars to Iran, but they're unfreezing assets. There's going to be money that goes, and if there's any sanctions relief, that's economic benefit. And then, of course, apparently the Gulf states are expected to, I guess, be investing billions somehow into Iran for what? The question that has never been asked and never been answered, to rebuild what? Because we targeted military installations only. So what are we rebuilding over there, so to speak? Got a lot of questions. But this, all of this, the way this was rolled out was such a disaster. But the MOU itself, I just don't understand the purpose of it.

Now, that is probably the most believable motive I can think of with this. I just wish the messaging was better. And Trump is not a bad, he's not bad. Sometimes he says things, I'm like, why did you say that? And I'll get to that in a moment. He's transparent to the point where it legitimately angers the people that he works with in the administration, because sometimes he's a little too transparent. And I kind of think that that's a benefit for us, not necessarily a negative. And that's why this whole thing stands out, because to me, I feel like he was right on the right path, and everything that he was doing, everything that he was saying was right on the money. With brutality, you have to outbrute them, especially if you're trying to avoid greater conflict. It's not a bluff. I mean, we can, but we don't want to have to use our resources. And I loved the path that he was on. And then it's like, whoop, a 180. And it makes me wonder if, because it's so chaotic and the messaging's all over the place, this is some of that factional power jockeying spilling into public view in the form of how this rollout took place. Now, I'm going to say something that's also going to be very unpopular to say, but we got to say it. Not, some people won't like this. So I think part of it is the energy, and it is trying to grease the wheel a little bit, get things, you know, economically calm in the United States ahead of midterms. But everyone needs to realize something. We mentioned this last week. If POTUS was going to go harder and he was going to seize, say, for instance, Karg Island, which is what all the experts were saying, every single one, doesn't matter what their beliefs, everyone's like, this is the, especially if you're looking to avoid a bigger, more invested on the ground confrontation in Iran proper. Karg Island is the easy take that kneecaps the remainder of the regime. But there's a huge caveat here. It requires boots on the ground. Now, I'm not calling for this. I'm just telling you what this is the gamble. You have boots on the ground, which I would imagine are fewer boots on the ground in Karg Island compared to going to Iran proper. It doesn't matter, though. That distinction's irrelevant. It doesn't matter if you're looking at just a spec ops team compared to a whole battalion. It doesn't matter. When you start talking about boots on the ground, and remember, we played this audio soundbite, and I said this is going to come back. When you start talking about boots on the ground, you lose Americans. Doesn't matter. You lose them. For better or for worse, you lose them. And I think Trump knew that he was at the limit of what he was going to be able to do without a more serious, invested, physical commitment in the region. And that, I do think, is a major ingredient, I guess you could say, a major consideration in this. Because it would require boots on the ground. And he had said in a press conference last week that is not something Americans, it was very brief and in passing. We played it on air. Very brief and in passing. He's like, oh, Americans aren't going to go for that. And he's right. Now, that's not to say they wouldn't go for it, period. I think early on in the conflict, if it had been, the messaging for this has always been kind of dicey. But if he had gone out there and followed his gut instinct, Trump following Trump's gut instinct, because I know people have issues with him on other stuff, but I'm telling you what, there's one thing that he has been, that he up till today has been consistent on, and I think still this is part of it, is the approach on foreign policy. He wants to get in and he wants to get out, minimal resources, minimal lives lost, and he gets pissed if it's being stretched out by a bunch of focus groupers that are trying to figure out, well, which is the best way. How are people? That's really what this, I think that's a huge, huge component of this. Americans were not going to go

0: for boots on the ground. Now, if he got out there earlier and if he had been messaging and saying, look, it might require, because he did say, he came back and said, look, I'm not ruling it out entirely. But you got to be careful with your language, because in the beginning he was like, yeah, we're not going to send anybody anywhere. And he did kind of modify that, not to an incredibly insane extent. I think that he's being a practical leader and he's realizing, all right, things change. And this is one of the trickiest geopolitical issues, which is why it hasn't been solved in 47 years. But when he said, the thing that did get him in trouble is he said he wants their complete and unconditional surrender. And I have countless sound bites of him saying this. It's all over Twitter. I don't want to just play them and make it seem like I'm hammering him. But he did say that. That is what a lot of his basest base is looking at. And they're going, wait a minute, there's a difference here. Well, yeah, but the problem with that, though, and he was correct when he said it would have required some boots on the ground. So I have to go back to the people who wanted to see greater action and wanted this to end differently. What would you have done knowing that you would not have supported the next step in prosecuting that operation? If that was off the table, then what is there left to do? And I think that's a big component in this. Now imagine for a moment, he commits to Karg Island. How would that play out, Kane, in the press, you think?
1: Oh boy.
0: Hmm?
2: If he commits to boots on the ground in Karg Island?
0: Mm-hmm.
2: I mean, that's all it'll be about, is about the idea of boots on the ground, not whatever potential benefit that will follow.
0: The estimate was that there would have need to, let me just tell you, this came from CENTCOM. It would require anywhere, there's two different numbers that came out. One came out, task and purpose, and they're talking about sending a Marine battalion, maybe Army Airborne, 800 to 1,200 conventional troops. The total force requirement from a former CENTCOM commander says, well, to take it and hold it, maybe 1,200, all the way up to 4,000. And you would have to have amphibious marine expeditionary units. You would have to have the Navy, our warships. You would have to have air. So it would be an actual, it would be a serious investment. At least 1,200 to take it. So that's a hell of a lot smaller than going into, like I said, going right into Iran. And yes, it would effectively, from what many analysts were saying, would have ended this right here, would have scuppered it all. There were risks because Karg is closer to IRGC, where they have a lot of resources. So yes, there would be, it would be hot. So taking that off the table, what else, what other options did he have? Now, I know that there's going to be a couple drive-by morons out there who are like, you're advocating, that's not what I'm advocating for. I'm telling you, giving you insight into why I think this component maybe perhaps was one of the biggest ones, this and going into midterms. But I also think the other component is the Catarlson faction that is embedded in the administration and is in his kitchen cabinet, that are also trying to drag him away from one of the things that was very successful. You look at what they were saying. They were like, golly, Trump's legacy is amazing. People were naming their babies after him. Iranians were literally making, like, they were creating paper mache statues of him and putting flowers on them. I mean, he was making every right decision, justifiably. I think that it was thrown off by, I think it was the Catarlson faction. Because that, all of, I mean, because a lot of it sounds Catarlson-y. I don't know how else to describe it. I don't know why anybody's going to be sitting here going with a CIA reject who only, you know, got a job into journalism because of family connections, but whatever. Oh, I can be mean all I want to. I'm sick of being nice and pretending like people who stab you in the back are friends. Please. So keep that in mind. I'm not blaming Americans either. But I am saying that I think that the people who wanted this to have a different outcome, they weren't willing to sacrifice what it took to get that different outcome. And I think that's, is that harsh? I mean, it really doesn't matter if it's harsh or not. The question you should be asking, is it accurate? And I think that that's an accurate statement of this. We've got a lot more of it. We're going to get into all of this. And my gosh, I have so much to play for you as we move, because we've got Today in Stupidity on the way. Florida Man. Golly, Florida Man. Our partners that help bring you the program. It's the folks over at Noble Gold, Noble Gold Investments. Because, look, everybody's super excited about AI. Oh, AI, everything connected. But what happens when it breaks? I'm just saying, you need something that AI can't touch. And this is something that in a very increasingly digital world, people are looking for something real. When you consider your wealth, how much of it is just a number on a screen? I mean, the real measure used to be if you could Scrooge McDuck swim through it, but now apparently it's the number on the screen. Well, what happens if you're like locked out of your own life? If everything is just delete one key and you have a message on a screen telling you, oh, nothing's there, no access. So this is why a lot of people are turning to Noble Gold Investments, because we want something real, right, that you can hold in your hand or in a tax-advantaged retirement account. Physical gold, a coin you can hold, a bar you can stack like Legos, an asset that doesn't live on a server and can't be frozen by a keystroke and can't be erased by code. The demand for silver on top of it is also climbing. Now consider, silver is way more than a precious metal. It is used in everything from solar panels, electric vehicles, defense system, AI infrastructure, all of the massive data centers. 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
12: It's his life mission to make bad decisions. It's time for Florida Man.
2: All right, so first up, we've got a Florida man was one of the people busted in a mob of people smashing a New York City cab during during a Knicks celebration. I felt bad for a lot of these drivers, especially the ones that were like private car or Uber, and it was their vehicle that was getting completely destroyed. A 21-year-old Florida man turned himself in at a Bronx precinct when he saw that he was wanted for helping to destroy a cab, according to New York Post. In Manhattan after a Knicks game, Saul Vargas of St. Cloud, he jumped on the hood, smashed its windows. Like, why? I don't understand that. So if you lose, you break stuff, and if you win, you break stuff. Is there an outcome that leads you to not break things? So, yeah, he turned himself in. I'm glad that he did, though. I'm glad that he turned himself in. 21 years old. Just don't be stupid and do stuff that affects the rest of your life, my dude. Don't. I'm a little short with you on that. We went long last segment. We have third hour on the way. Don't go anywhere.
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20: Trip postponed. I'm Sue Guzman, Fox News. White House announcing it has postponed sending Vice President J.D. Vance to Switzerland for talks with Iran negotiators. The White House blaming logistical issues for the move. And it comes as the Trump administration is defending the agreement and the conflict with Iran, and as oil prices are falling.
21: President Donald Trump said that if he kept bombing, it could have been a catastrophe for the global economy, and he didn't want that to happen. Oil prices are dropping with this announcement of the memorandum of understanding here. The higher oil prices last May actually had a situation where inflation was rising faster than wages, and that is the first time that has happened in the past 3 years. Now, the latest Fox News polling, it shows that 40% of registered voters feel optimistic about the economy, while 59% feel pessimistic. Over the past 12 months, that optimism has been falling. The pessimism has been rising. Now, Vice President J.D. Vance believes the administration now has a really good deal.
20: Fox's Edward Lawrence, AAA, reports the average cost for a gallon of regular unleaded gasoline has fallen below the $4 mark. Investigators say the ringleader of a planned plot targeting Sunday's UFC event at the White House came into the U.S. illegally.
22: Abraham Alvarez was identified in federal documents as the alleged ringleader of a plot to carry out a mass casualty event at the UFC White House event on June 14th. DHS says he's an illegal immigrant from Mexico who overstayed his visa. Alvarez, who came to the United States as a child, was granted deportation relief by the Obama administration in 2014 through the DACA program. Federal investigators claim Alvarez was responsible for planning, organizing, and directing the plan to use drones equipped with explosives to force an evacuation. And in the ensuing chaos, a team of snipers was allegedly set to open fire on the crowds. Alvarez was arrested by the FBI in Omaha, Nebraska on the day of the fight. Gianna Gelosi, Fox News.
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23: WMBD Radio Local News. I'm TJ Carson. Peoria Heights trustees are considering limiting the number of Airbnb rentals in the village. 25 News reports the issue was raised following complaints of loud noises and parties being held in some of the short-term rentals. Peoria Heights trustee Nathan Steinweil defended the rentals, noting the lack of a hotel in the village. Trustees say they are aware of 32 Airbnbs and are considering capping them at 35. No action has been taken yet on the matter. A driving requirement for senior citizen Illinois drivers will be changing next month. The Office of the Secretary of State announced this week that mandatory behind-the-wheel driving tests for drivers aged 79 to 86 will be eliminated on July 1st. It's part of the Road Safety and Fairness Act, with the office saying the changes are supported by data that shows drivers 75 and older have a crash rate lower than any other group. Those drivers will still be required to renew their driver's licenses in person at a DMV and pass a vision screening. A donation to OSF St. Francis will help deliver healthier babies. The Gilmore Foundation today donated $90,000 to the hospital. OSF President Michael Wells says the gift will go towards an ultrasound machine for its maternal fetal clinic.
0: As we talked through what programs are they passionate about, maternal fetal medicine is something that they're very passionate about, and it's an area where we certainly were interested in receiving a gift to step up the level of programming that we have available there.
23: Wells says the new ultrasound will use 3D technology to discover any issues the newborn may have after birth. More news in 30 minutes or as it breaks, and always at WMBDRadio.com.
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3: The 25 News First Alert Forecast calling for a pretty quiet night tonight. Mainly clear skies. Wake up temperatures in the mid to possibly upper 50s in the morning tomorrow. And we'll see more sunshine for Friday forecast. High temperatures near 80. More clouds later in the day. Possibly some rain showers late Friday evening and Friday night and early Saturday morning. Otherwise, we'll see sun to start the weekend with highs in the 80s. But showers and storms return for Father's Day with temperatures in the low 70s. From 25 News, I'm First Alert Chief Meteorologist Brian Walter for WMBD Radio.
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2: We are the United States of America. 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We just like to see things. 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My gosh, you guys, we literally founded this country by being nosy, drinking beer, and kicking ass. That is how America, that's the DNA of America. 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
2: Welcome back to the program. Dana Lash with you. We're at the top of this third hour. Coming up, scheduled for the bottom of the hour, Gad Saad is going to join us. We've got a lot to unpack. It's been a lot to unpack today. I've got a ton of audio that I still want to get through. First, let me start. We've been talking about Iran. We've been talking about a lot of things. And I know, let's actually start with 15. Let's just get this one out of the way. So I don't think I'm going to say her name right. Anna Kasparian.
29: Kasparian.
2: She co-hosts the Young, that word's doing a lot of lifting, the Young Turks with Chunk Yuger. And she was blasting dual citizenship. This is weird, though. We're going to start by playing it, and then we'll respond. Watch.
30: Quick, because right now, you know, there are these reports of Israelis flying back to Brooklyn, you know, flying back to safety as this war happens, right? As the possibility of nukes getting dropped on Iran comes up. No. If we had any real leadership in this country, they'd be denied entry. Go back to Israel.
4: Well, you
30: revel in it. Revel in it. And your U.S. citizenship should be revoked. You're either an Israeli or you're an American. Make your decision. But you don't get to suck the life out of our country on behalf of the country you actually love living in and care about, and then come back to safety when it's convenient for you. Go back to Israel.
2: What's so funny about this is the person that's sitting right to her right, Chunk Uyghur, has dual citizenship. He has Turkish citizenship. He's Turkish. His nephew, by the way, is Chunk Jr., Hasan Piker, the Nepo baby. Nepo, he's like in his 30s, isn't he? I don't know. Middle-aged man. Only the left infantilizes themselves. But Chunk Uyghur has dual citizenship. So does the dual citizenship issue, I mean, is that applicable like across the board? Or is it just when Jews are involved?
5: Just the Jews.
2: Oh, okay. All right. Yeah, well, see Kyle Dana Kaspari in there, I guess. I don't know. I thought that was real stupid. I mean, self-awareness and awareness of your surroundings is not a strong suit with that one. Moving on from that, this is going to infuriate you. Not every instance requires someone to morph into a full-on shrieker, right? So this dad, he's a father. He was taking his two young daughters to wash their hands during a road trip. They needed to use the restroom and wash their hands. He did not want to take them in a gas station men's room where there's a couple of stalls, right? Because I wouldn't do that either. So when he walked into the women's bathroom, when he walked in there, there was nobody in there at the time. His daughters went to the restroom and he was there with them the whole time. They helped them wash their hands. And a man came in and, well, this is what happened. Cut 24.
6: There is a man with his two little girls using the women's bathroom.
7: Wash your hands, baby.
6: He is. He's washing his hands with his daughters right now.
2: He's making bleeding. His daughters so upset. They're scaring this man's children.
7: All right, baby.
6: She is waiting to use the restroom with her mother, who is very ill.
7: Wash your hands.
6: And who is on oxygen.
7: It's okay. Someone that just... immature.
6: And he's refusing, he's taking his sweet time.
7: I have two girls washing their hands.
6: You let this lady, this woman is a mother, she's a woman. She can bring her daughters in here. She's a manager at the QT.
7: I'm their dad.
6: You can ask her, I understand. And you don't have any business, we got her in the women's bathroom.
7: They're girls. They go to the women's bathroom.
6: As soon as he leaves the man's the women's bathroom, I will. I'm standing in the doorway. He's taking his whole sweet time. Hey, sweetheart. This is ridiculous, man. I am so sorry.
2: The manager is livid at the guy who's being the Karen. Now, the dad, you can keep it going. The dad's washing the girl's hands. The manager's clearly livid that this male Karen is out there screaming in the doorway. And he's upset this man's young girls. The girls are crying because the guy's standing in the doorway yelling at them. And the dad smartly starts, you know, I'm going to record just because I don't know what's happening. So he walks out of the gas station and the guy's on the phone calling the police because he wants to traumatize the girls more. This male Karen, his hands on his hip, walking around. He's a big bad man. Good grief. This dude standing there, and he will not, and he puts his hands on the dad. He gets aggressive and tries to get physical with the father in front of his children. First off, the father, kudos to you, sir. The way that father held his cool and kept it together for those little girls, that is what fatherhood looks like. That man was in control. He had his emotions in check. He was being a calm, providing calm and peace for his girls while this older man was screaming and hollering and all this other stuff. And the dad was just being very calm and he was just shepherding his girls. He was being a man and he was being a father. And that old man, Karen, he was being a... That the dad, the father of these little girls had more patience than I could ever hope to muster. Oh, my heavens. And I don't know what happened after, but everybody that was there was looking at this older man like, what is wrong with you? What it sounded like is this old lady that was sitting there in the wheelchair was mad that she had to wait for these little girls. And I understand. I mean, they're little girls. I mean, I don't know if she has any. First off, lady, I get it that you're in a wheelchair and on oxygen, but maybe have a heart. You were young once at some point in your life, weren't you? Maybe have a little bit of a heart. And the older man that was there, you look like a pedophile. That guy looks like he acts like a like an actual violent offender. Busts into the bathroom and is yelling at these little girls and their dad. The little girls are crying. They're terrified of this guy. I would have whooped his ass. If I was the mother, I would have beat that man senseless in the doorway for doing that. Oh my gosh. That's what I'm saying. The dad did it right. I'm not saying that my reaction would have been right at all. It would not have been helpful. But the dad, that was the real MVP of that situation. Not everything requires that. Not everything is the moment. What did this guy think he was going to get? A citizenship award because he was screaming at some little girls in the bathroom? I would love to find out that guy's ID. See, this is where I have to take a breath. Because my first reaction is, I want to ruin your life. That's my first reaction. It's not the best reaction. So I have to take a step back. And because I know how hard it is traveling with kids on a road trip. I don't know the father's setup. I mean, all I can tell is the guy was wearing a cross shirt and he was demonstrating behavior that maybe indicated that he had the peace of a Christian. Just saying. I can't imagine how difficult it is if you're driving and you're a dad and you have little kids and those little kids are girls. God love the dad. God love girl dads. Boy moms and girl dads. You guys get it. And he's doing the best he can. Not everything requires a Karening. Not everything requires that. It really doesn't. All right. That just made me really upset because I felt really bad for that dad. And I would have never allowed. I've taken my kids when they were younger. I would take my boys into the women's room when they were little bitty because my husband worked and traveled for work. And many times it was just me and my sons. And we would go in the women's restroom. I only had one remark one time from a woman, and I didn't say anything, but I shot her such a deadly look that she, like, backed up away from me and walked out the door. But I get it. And he was parenting, and he did the right thing. Okay, a couple of other things to get into, because I had to get that off my plate, because I wasn't going to rest if I didn't. Where do we go here? Let's go back to some of the stuff with... Well, we got Nancy Pelosi here. I'm going to play cut 23. It needs to be seen.
4: When you look at, say, oh, we need more security for the entertainment, well, then do something about it, but don't tear down the East Ring. We want to have a fight on. Well, have the fight. If that's what people enjoy, have it in an auditorium, an arena that has been built for that. Don't have that on the lawn.
2: Okay, so here's the thing. When you're having a picnic of sorts on Easter weekend and you're at the White House and you're on the White House lawn, maybe don't have topless trainees on the White House lawn, like lifting up their shirts and showing off their either breast implants or the scars on their chest where they had their breasts removed. Because that happened and there's tons of pictures of it. If you wanted to do that, maybe, I don't know, go to like a strip club or something, but don't go to the lawn at the White House. Or... I mean, let's not even talk about the Senate chamber and the same-sex film that was created there, you know, if you want to have a discussion about what is or is not appropriate. I think it was appropriate. Was it weird that they came out of the Oval Office? To me, it was. I don't know why, though. I don't know why. Maybe it was because I view that office with such reverency. I don't know. But it was different. I didn't dislike it, but I can't put my finger on it. But anyway, that's Nancy Pelosi. All right. So I also, we're talking about the grooming gangs. Well, one of the fathers of one of the Pakistani rapists over in the UK says he does not see his son as like what his son is doing. He doesn't really look at that as a rape. This is cut 18.
5: And obviously she wasn't a virgin or new to sex.
8: So you don't see it as rape?
5: I don't.
8: And she's 13. She's 13 years old.
5: Yes, obviously. That's some responsibility lies for it. But as far as grooming is concerned, I think that the judge has gone over the board, the jury has gone over the board, the police has gone over the board, just because these lads are Asian.
2: I want to delete his face. So he immediately tries to denigrate and smear her virtue, which, by the way, wasn't the case. She was 13 and she was being flattered by an older person. She had her virtue stolen from her. And he tries to be like, well, maybe she was a whore. Maybe that's why. Or maybe your son is an animal and you and your entire family are incompatible with life on Earth. See, I feel like not only should the rapist get the death penalty, but I think the dad needs to get the death penalty, too, because he raised this up. He is part of the virus. I just feel like that whole whatever he's demonstrating there, none of that is compatible, not just with the Western world, but with life on this rock. That's they raise rapists. This guy is a rapist and he raises rapists. They all sound like rapists. Oh, well, 13. Well, I guess, yes, I guess he does bear a little responsibility for that. But, you know, maybe she was a whore. As though that, even if, let's say the 13-year-old, I can't believe I'm saying this. Let's just say maybe the 13-year-old was. What does that have to do with your son being a violent animal rapist? Nothing, exactly. This goes, yeah, we're going to talk about the suicidal empathy that's killing nations and more as we move our partners that bring you the program. 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
26: It just makes me feel good when we walk in. 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
18: And now, all of the news you would probably miss. It's time for Dana's Quick Five.
2: Let's see. Oil tankers are passing in the Strait. Just saying, just looking at some of that, that's going to start opening up a little bit more. So there's, you know, kind of an upturn to some of this. Also, let's see, we've got on deck, this is sad, Jeremy Clarkson, who I love, and I think he's hysterical, and I've watched Top Gear. I'm a huge fan of Top Gear. I'm a huge fan of Grand Tour, and I'm a huge fan of Clarkson's farm, and I've learned a lot about British farming and the insanity over there because of him. He has aggressive prostate cancer. He was diagnosed with aggressive prostate cancer. He's going through treatment and all of that right now. He announced that in one of his the latest episode, well, actually on Instagram, and everyone saw the heart issues that he had announced that we saw in the lead up to filming and that played out in the last season of Clarkson's Farm. So prayers are up for him. They said it's aggressive. He had an operation to remove 10% of it. That was 8 months after he underwent heart surgery because he had a blocked coronary artery. So the final two episodes, he told Caleb Cooper, who basically manages the farm, and his land agent, Charlie Ireland, that he has it. And so, oof, they got really emotional. I don't mind if men get emotional, but you have to be warned. If I see men get emotional, I get emotional. Especially when I see dudes that don't cry. I'm like, I don't know what it's the only thing that makes me cry. That and Celine Dion singing that Titanic song. I can't listen to it. Can't do it. Let's see. A teen believed to be on mushrooms crashed through a closed garage door, fled, and then returned to the scene. I don't know how this happened. They were out of their mind, the teen. Eyewitnesses captured the dramatic moment. Like, just burst through the garage, hit a parked car then, and was speeding away. They were taken into custody. It was a 19-year-old. And they're going to get you get driving under the influence for that, of course. Let's see. Don't put black powder in a blender to make homemade fireworks. I can't believe this isn't a Florida man story. That's what happened in a Lakewood neighborhood because a whole neighborhood and a whole backyard blew up and made the whole neighborhood hell. They had to call in the Pierce County Hazardous Device Squad, Lakewood Police Department, West Pierce Fire, because a 47-year-old male was making fireworks in his home and decided to put black powder in a blender. I'm not making that up. That's literally exactly what happened. All right. We have a lot more on the way. Suicidal empathy. Ooh, and the UK grooming game. Stay with us. You know what nobody talks about enough when there's an unexpected pregnancy? The father. Everybody focuses on the mom. And of course, she matters, but dads are often treated like they're just spectators in one of the biggest moments of their lives. And a lot of men are scared and they're overwhelmed and they wonder whether or not they can really do this, whether or not they can actually be good fathers. And too often, nobody helps them process any of it. And that's another reason why I love Preborn. 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
0: Hey, it's Greg Batten. Join me and Phil Luciano as he's filling in for Dan DiIorio on the Greg and Dan Show. It's Friday. We'll go into the Friday with a Friday attitude. That's what we're going to do. We go 5:30 to 9. We will see what the world's doing, what it means, why it matters in all the news, and then kind of the nonsense of the world, too. 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We'll visit with our friend Barry Cloyd and Brian Fox Ellis, too. Right now, let's just say this. We'll see you Friday morning. 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
1: Fox News, I'm Chris DeMeo. A change of plans for Vice President Vance. The White House says he won't be going to Switzerland to begin nuclear talks with Iran. A White House spokesperson saying difficult logistics for negotiations are in effect. And the White House saying in a statement that the plans for the technical talks have not been finalized and that the U.S. delegation has been prepared to depart at the first available opportunity. President Trump awarding the Medal of Honor to three military veterans.
3: We owe everything to heroes like those we celebrate today. Men who went willingly to the darkest and most dangerous corners on earth to defeat evil so we could live free.
1: The award given to military members for exceptional acts of valor. Mexico becomes the first country in the World Cup to reach the knockout stage. Mexico blanking South Korea 1-0. 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
16: WMBD Radio Local News, I'm TJ Carson. The Broadview Six are taking their fight against federal prosecutors to the next level. Capital News Illinois reports the now-cleared protesters are asking a federal judge to appoint a special prosecutor to investigate alleged misconduct with Chicago's U.S. Attorney's Office. The defense argues the department cannot credibly investigate itself, citing deep-seated issues beyond a single prosecutor. The request comes amid mounting calls for U.S. Attorney Andrew Bortress to resign following revelations of pressure tactics used before the grand jury. Peoria Heights trustees are considering limiting the number of Airbnb rentals in the village. 25 News reports the issue was raised following complaints of loud noises and parties being held in some of the short-term rentals. Peoria Heights trustee Nathan Steinweidel defended the rentals, noting the lack of a hotel in the village.
19: We have a need for that here. We don't have a hotel.
6: until we have a hotel, we don't have a place for people to stay.
16: Trustees say they are aware of 32 Airbnbs and are considering capping them at 35. No action has been taken on the matter. Tazewell County has been honored by the National Association of Counties. The award honors innovative, effective county government programs that strengthen services for residents. The county received 8 awards, placing them second behind Cook County for the total number of awards received. Among the programs honored were the 75th anniversary of the Korean War Remembrance Event, Christmas on the Court, and the Tazewell County Underground Railroad Tour and website. A complete list can be found at WMBDRadio.com. More news in 30 minutes or as it breaks, and always at WMBDRadio.com.
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20: The 25 News First Alert Forecast calling for a pretty quiet night tonight. Mainly clear skies. Wake up temperatures in the mid to possibly upper 50s in the morning tomorrow. And we'll see more sunshine for Friday forecast. High temperatures near 80. More clouds later in the day. Possibly some rain showers late Friday evening and Friday night and early Saturday morning. Otherwise, we'll see sun to start the weekend with highs in the 80s. But showers and storms return for Father's Day with temperatures in the low 70s. From 25 News, I'm First Alert Chief Meteorologist Brian Walter for WMBD Radio.
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2: 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You can listen terrestrially as well. Hundreds of markets around the nation. Find one near you. Of course, also X and Facebook and YouTube and all that good stuff. I saw this story, actually, because somebody retweeted my next guest. And I saw this story and I started doing some digging because it sounded so crazy. You almost have to check to see whether or not something is satirical. Or before you actually, that's how insane our news cycle is. And then I felt bad that I had to go and check it because I'm like, of course, my next guest is not going to retweet something that's not true. But I'll tell you the background and then we're going to bring on our guest. This story has to do with this French woman who was sexually assaulted by a Tunisian migrant. And she gave an interview afterwards where she had said that the main danger for women in France are really it's these Northern African and Arab immigrant men. And they gave her a 6-month suspended sentence and a 3,000 euro fine because they said, and I quote, that she was inciting racial hatred with her remarks. I mean, statistics aside. And I saw this as it was someone had retweeted my next guest, Gad Saad, who is the author of the best-selling book, Suicidal Empathy, this headline, Dying to Be Kind. That is so true. He is a scholar at the Declaration of Independence Center for the Study of American Freedom at the University of Mississippi. He is has a lot of things to his CV, and he joins us now via video. God, it's a pleasure to have you. Thank you so much for joining me. And I, not to say that I don't trust your judgment at all, because, you know, obviously I do, but I had to do a double take of this story because – This is exactly what you wrote about, suicidal empathy. They go after the victim because she gave a simple statement that's supported by statistics.
4: Yeah, first, thank you so much for having me, Dana. I'm the author of Suicidal Empathy, and I couldn't believe the cases that I was documenting in the book. And I had the same reflex as you. Each time that I would discuss a new case in my book, I would double, triple, quadruple check to make sure that it wasn't satirical, because it really defies reality. I'll give you even a worse example than the one that you mentioned, although the one that you mentioned is a perfect manifestation of suicidal empathy. A white woman, a white progressive woman, goes to Haiti because she wants to demonstrate that the stereotype of black men ever committing violence is only something that you see in white supremacist United States. So she goes to Haiti to prove that point. Well, then she's slapped by this thing called reality, where a Haitian man in Port-au-Prince takes her to a rooftop and rapes her all night. At the end of which she concludes, and the reason we know that she concludes this is because she writes a post-rape essay where she says the end result of the rape is that she's thankful for the experience because it demonstrated that the Haitian man was only raping her because of what he faced due to white supremacy. So her body was a justified vehicle of the black man's hatred of white supremacy, and he's in Haiti, so he's not even under the auspices of white supremacy United States, but she was thankful for the experience.
2: You're right, that is absolutely horrific, and it I feel like we're rewiring an entire planet, an entire generation to accept this, because this is, you know, as you say, suicidal empathy. Your people think that, you know, instead of kill them with kindness, we're being killed because we're being kind. I'm not quite sure when this began. And, you know, I've read a lot of what you have written, especially on this topic, because I just know when I was growing up, and I came of age in the 90s, when I was growing up, we did not have this. There was this phenomenon that this did not exist. There were, at least at that point, you had consequence and you had to cause an effect.

0: hijack your cognitive system, your thought processes. That's what the parasitic mind explained. But then I also need to hijack your affective system, your emotional system. And that's what I explained in suicidal empathy. But to your exact question, it's the parasitic ideas that were originally spawned on university campuses over the past 50 to 100 years that then laid the minefield for suicidal empathy to flourish. And so it has been something that's been building up for many decades, and we're now seeing the result of it.
1: We are seeing the results of this. And I would think, because I keep hearing these stories about women being the most directly affected. We had a story of, we were talking about the UK grooming gangs, the report that came out, which is horrific. And they interviewed, and I'll play this for you, Gad, if we can get that video ready. I can't remember what cut that was. One of the fathers of this, one of these Pakistani rapists that was targeting these girls, he said that he didn't really think that his son bore a lot of responsibility for this. I'm going to have you listen to this and get your reaction. Go ahead. Yes, play it.
2: And obviously she wasn't a virgin or new to sex.
3: So you don't see it as rape?
2: I don't.
3: And she's 13. She's 13 years old.
2: Yes, obviously, that's some responsibility lies for it. But as far as grooming is concerned, I think the judge has gone over the board, the jury has gone over the board, the police has gone over the board, just because this laceration.
1: I was stunned. I mean, we all were sort of that reporter in that question and answer. He doesn't think that his son is responsible, a 13-year-old girl, and he questions her virtue as a way to, I guess, you know, defend his son. This is not just one example in the UK, as you know. There are thousands of these examples, and their families are defending them.
0: Exactly. Well, so look, one of the important features of life is to know to whom you should ascribe causality, right? So many people, when they are successful in something, they say, I did well on the exam because I studied hard and it was because of me. I'm intelligent. And if I did poorly on the exam, I ascribe it to external factors. It's because Professor Saad is a mean and unfair jerk, right? Now, so what this guy is doing is he's basically saying that the ascription of causality of this rape of a child does not lie with his son. He doesn't have personal agency, so it must lie outside of him. And by the way, you see that often in Islamic thinking, right? So the reason why you need to erase the identity of women by putting them in what I call sarcastically freedom veils is because if you don't do that, that might be very tempting to men. And so if you walk around like the non-Muslim woman that you are showing all of your beauty, then maybe it makes perfect sense for the Muslim men to justifiably rape you. It's grotesque.
1: It is. And I liked how you put it, too. It's somehow this person doesn't have the agency, but we all have agency and we get blamed for having agency that they then take from us. It is a very wild scenario. And the United States, unfortunately, doesn't seem to be that far behind France, the UK, Spain, even some of these. There was a woman who was beheaded by an Islamist in Florence, of all places, just last week in Italy, like right there with the tourists at the height of tourist season. She has her head cut off in the street. The United States isn't that far behind because of this suicidal empathy, as you call it, and your amazing book, which people should go out and get. We have it baked into our justice system at this point with restorative justice, where we're doing the same thing here in the United States with criminals. And as you know, you've seen these cases. Is it too ingrained at this point to, I guess, the lack of a better way to say it, to reset? Because This is a really, it seems beyond just a logical discussion. And especially with the left, it is very hyper emotional that I don't know if that conversation to reverse this could ever be had with them.
0: So I have good news and I have bad news relating to your question. Let's start with the good news. The good news is this is not an intractable problem in that there is a template, there is a set of autocorrective procedures that we could implement to completely reverse the problem. So that's the good news. And this is actually good news, because imagine, God forbid, you go to see your physician and he or she says, here's the disease you have, there are no cures for it, you've got 3 weeks left, get your stuff stuff in order. So this is not the case. So we could celebrate the fact that in the abstract, we could implement a cure for this problem. Here's the

0: bad news now. I see absolutely no evidence that the West has an iota of testicular fortitude to implement any of the autocorrective procedures. So now to go back to the physician example, it's as if your physician says, well, there is a solution for this and we can give it to you. And then you answer, well, no, the disease doesn't exist. And if the disease exists, it's really a Zionist plot and so on and so forth. Well, guess what? You're going to die from the disease. So that's the problem. If we can get people to actually in unison stand up and say, basta, no more, we've had enough, we can solve the problem by next Tuesday. I worry and fear, Dana, that it's going to be a long, drawn-out, bloody conflict.
1: I do, too, especially, and you talked about this, it doesn't seem as though people recognize altruism anymore. I mean, there is a difference between being a welcome mat and then being altruistic. There's a significant difference, and it seems as though no one recognizes it.
0: Exactly. And so that's the perfect segue to actually explain the difference between adaptive empathy and suicidal empathy. I'm not arguing that empathy is a bad thing. As a matter of fact, as an evolutionary psychologist, I perfectly recognize that being a social species, we are expected to be empathetic. We want our spouses to be empathetic, our best friends, our physicians, our therapists. So empathy within well-calibrated ranges is perfectly rational. The problem, as Aristotle explained to us several thousand years ago, is that too little of something is not good, too much of something is not good, and life is about finding that middle sweet spot. As applied to empathy, if I exhibit no empathy, I'm likely to be a psychopath. But if I have my empathy mechanism on hyperdrive, if it hyperfires in the wrong situations towards the wrong targets, I end up with suicidal empathy.
1: And there you go. And the book as well, which everyone should go out and get if you haven't already, Suicidal Empathy, Gadsad. It's a pleasure to have you. I would love to have you back, and even when you're able, to have a longer conversation, because I would love to just pick your brain about so many issues. But I appreciate the time that we had today. Thank you so much.
0: I would love that. Thank you so much, Dana. Cheers.
1: Take care. We have more to come, folks, as we wrap up this third hour of our broadcast, and we are capitalists. 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
1: So last night, the L.A. City Council took a step towards allowing non-citizens to vote. They voted 10 to 5. 10 to 5. To give illegal aliens the right to vote in their city charter reform referendum. It's going to be on the ballot this November. It's the same ballot that's also going to have statewide voter ID, the proposition. Why would you do that? Why would you? That's like saying, I'm going to come to your house and I'll make decisions about your finances. I don't live there and I contribute nothing to it, but I'm going to come and tell you what to do anyway. Same thing. Some of my friends that live in California, I'm always like, how do you live there? How is this? And they're generational Californians, and I get it. They are proud of where they come from. They're heartbroken about what it's turned into, but they don't like being told to leave because they feel like they have to stay on that ship until the bow is submerged fully. You know what I mean? The ship has to go all the way down. They feel like they owe it, and they want to, and I understand that. I think that's admirable, but you see what they're suffering with out there though. The California Democrats are not going to have any scenario in which any Republicans are going to be able to win anything. And so they will literally import voters in from other countries if they think that's going to help them to win. That's what this is. It's crazy. It's craziness. It's total craziness. Now, I have a piece coming up. We're going to be looking at the MOU and kind of walking through just the deal. I will say this is kind of funny. Can I hear five really quick? Because when Trump said this, we all know Trump. We all know he jokes, but sometimes it's only 50% joke. And I think there's a little truth in this. Listen to cut five.
16: This way, if it works out, I'm going to take the credit. If it doesn't work out, I'm blaming JD. You better be careful, JD. He's going to turn his plane around and get the hell out of here. Yeah, I like that idea. I think it's a good idea.
1: Did you see Marco Rubio back there? Marco Rubio had RBF the whole time. Normally, he'll kind of chuckle. But he just was looking very stern back there, very solemn. And he hasn't been out pushing this MOU. Nobody's heard from Rubio on this. It's very interesting. Very, very interesting. So like I said, I think some of this has to do with Trump realizing he's got to do everything that he can do. He's done everything he can do. Because to commit further is not going to get, maybe won't get the support that he needs at home to carry it out all the way. I think that's a condition. But I also feel like, to me, there's something at play here, right? I just get the sense. Did he just send Vance out there to defend something that they know is never going to work? I don't know. Today in Stupidity came.
17: All right. I think it's important that we take a look. Because, you know, with protests, they're usually against stuff, right? Well, this particular protest is for it. I guess they're so against the reflecting pool, they're now pro-algae. They're pro-algae. So, Juan, cut 21. This is actual human beings gathering to protest the reflecting pool, but to also be pro-algae. Algae. How stupid is this? That's so stupid.
1: Wait.
17: Look at the crowds.
1: That pool looks nice, by the way.
17: There's ones of people.
1: Tens of people. Look at it. Tens of people right there. Ooh.
17: How sandy.
1: Oh, pro algae. I mean, find some. That's all they don't have anything else to do with their lives. That does it for us today, folks. Find us over at Substack, Chapter and Verse, YouTube, Facebook, like and subscribe to the podcast. I'll be on Waters tonight. Back with you tomorrow.
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0: The VP stays home. I'm Chris DeMeo, Fox News. A White House spokesperson announcing that Vice President Vance will no longer be traveling to Switzerland to begin peace talks with Iran on Friday. Fox's Alex Hogan has more.
21: U.S. Central Command announced that the U.S. military has formally lifted the blockade on all traffic entering and exiting Iranian ports. With military presence still in the region, the administration once again is warning that it will resume military action if Iran violates the agreement. Under the memorandum, Iran has committed to inspections, ending uranium enrichment, and eliminating the already enriched stockpiles. The U.S. and regional partners will develop a plan with at least $300 billion for the reconstruction and economic developments of Iran. Back home, there's been sharp criticism of this agreement, while the administration claims that it has the upper hand.
0: The U.S. lifted its blockade of Iran, and oil tankers are now moving through the Strait of Hormuz. Ukraine targeting Russia's capital city in its largest drone strike since the start of that war.
22: The drone barrage torching the city's main oil refinery for the second time in a week. This all, by the way, happening just 10 miles from the Kremlin. Those strikes disrupting commercial flights across Moscow overnight. And while Russia claims it shot down more than 500 drones overnight, nearly 200 over Moscow alone, four airports going dark in the process, 17 reported injuries, including a pair of kids, as debris rained down on apartment buildings, a mall, a fitness center, a large tank cover flying hundreds of feet in the air after being struck again by one of those incredible drones. Vladimir Putin, for his part, was about 430 miles away in Kazan, hosting the Association of Southeast Asian Nations Conference.
0: That's Fox's Kevin Cork in Washington. Ukrainian President Volodymyr Zelensky warns Moscow will burn if President Putin continues the war. 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
0: President Trump awards the Medal of Honor to three military service members at the White House on Thursday.
26: First Marine Corps Colonel John Ripley was awarded the nation's highest military decoration posthumously for his acts of valor in Vietnam. Tom Ripley accepted the medal on his father's behalf, also honored at the White House Army Major Nicholas Dockery and Marine Corps Major James Capers, who led his ambushed unit to safety in Vietnam. Capers is a familiar face to the Fox family. He was previously honored at the Salute the Service Award at the Fox Nation Patriot Awards.
0: That's Fox's Chanley Painter. The South and the Gulf Coast feeling the impact of Tropical Storm Arthur. Fox Weather's Brandi Campbell is in Picayune, Mississippi.
27: Mississippi and Louisiana dealt with heavy rain, flash flooding, and preliminarily confirmed tornadoes on Thursday. It's one of three towns between the states put under flash flood emergencies as water took over. Also in Picayune is where the National Weather Service said Anchor Lake Dam had the potential for failure. It prompted leaders to ask residents to evacuate Thursday evening. Meanwhile, the heaviest rain has exited the area. The next major concern is rising river levels. Several of them in the region are forecasted to crest in moderate and major flood stages in the coming days. In Picayune, Mississippi, Brandi Campbell, Fox Weather.
0: The celebrations continue for the NBA champion New York Knicks. Alicia Keys and others performed during the Knicks ticker tape parade in Lower Manhattan on Thursday. Guard Jalen Brunson answered his critics by not answering his critics.
28: There's a lot of people that have a lot of negative stuff to say. There's a lot of people who have a lot of opinions. But when you prove them wrong, you really don't have to, you don't have to say to them.
0: The Knicks won their first championship in 53 years. I'm Chris DeMeo. This is Fox News.
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0: From the City of Angels near the Pacific Ocean, good morning, good evening, wherever you may be across the nation, around the world. I'm George Norrie, and this is Coast to Coast AM. Remember Father's Day this Sunday, folks. Later tonight, a palm reader tells our future. Before we get going into today's program, I have a very brief announcement. After close to 30 years, one of our producers, Stephanie Smith, is retiring. She spent years working on Coast to Coast and did a tireless job for us, making my job much easier. Stephanie, enjoy the second facet of your life, and thank you for everything you did. Here's what's happening. Iranian Parliament Speaker and lead negotiator said that Tehran would closely follow Supreme Leader Khamenei's guidance in implementing the new U.S.-Iran agreement. Mohammad Ghaflar also warned of a strong response to any violations of the Memorandum of Understanding. With more on what's going on with us, here's Tom Danheiser. Hi, Tom.
1: U.S. Vice President J.D. Vance says the 60-day period to reach a final deal is underway, and each side is honoring its commitments so far. The initial agreement has been signed, which kicks off a 60-day period of negotiations on a final deal to end the war. Iran's Supreme Leader Ayatollah Mujtaba Khamenei said in a statement that he authorized the signing despite holding a different view. U.S. officials saying the U.S. and Iran have been working on laying out secret proposals for implementing the 14 points that were signed this week, including details on how to address the future of Iran's nuclear program. Meanwhile, Vice President Vance also criticized Israeli operations in Lebanon, saying they've sometimes gotten in the way of negotiations. In response to reports of Israeli displeasure with the agreement, he said, "If I was in the cabinet of the Israeli government, I might not be attacking the only powerful ally that I have anywhere left in the entire world." And according to Iranian state media, Iran's National Security Council said it has a plan for a reciprocal response if the U.S. violates the peace agreement. The statement, reported by the Islamic Republic of Iran Broadcasting, said the National Security Council will not rest until the full rights of the Iranian nation have been restored. The statement further warned that should any deviation or violation occur on the part of the United States, a reciprocal response will be carried out in accordance with a predetermined plan. George?
0: Tom, thank you for the weeks of reports on this incredible situation, and I have a feeling we'll have some more weeks to go. Ukraine launched one of its largest drone attacks on Moscow since the start of Russia's full-scale invasion, striking a major oil refinery in the Russian capital and sending thick black smoke over parts of the city. Waymo is recalling almost 3,900 robo-taxis in the U.S. to fix software issues after some cars drove into freeway construction zones, according to notices filed with the NTSB. More than 500,000 packages of macaroni and cheese sold at Aldi stores nationwide have been recalled because they may contain undeclared soy lecithin, a soy-derived ingredient that can pose a risk to people with soy allergies or sensitivities. Food safety coach Jeff Nelkin with us here. Jeff, this is serious stuff, isn't it?
2: Well, for the people that are sensitive to the soy lecithin, it is. Again, the variation. Soy lecithin is used in food preparation, the emulsification, texture, mouthfeel, stabilization, shelf life. So it's something that we use, very delicately. And some people are very sensitive to this version of soy, so that if you have a soy allergy, you want to pay attention and see, it may change periodically. People with severe food allergies react in different ways and even to the smallest exposures. And some examples might be on the skin, itching and flushing, GI symptoms, stomach cramps, respiratory, runny nose, sneezing, wheezing, cardiovascular system, dizziness, and low blood pressure. So you can see that there are quite a variety of symptoms, and it's very sensitive. So it was something that was left off on the labeling. So we want, people to be aware. And if anybody feels they have a concern, to contact the Aldi that they purchased the product from, and they will give you further details.
0: Great. Thank you, Jeff. Jeff's website, NelkinFoodSafetyCoach.com. Juneteenth, celebrated on June 19th, tomorrow, marks the day in 1865 when enslaved African Americans in Galveston, Texas, finally received word of their freedom. More than 2 years after the Emancipation Proclamation, it became an official U.S. federal holiday back in 2021 to commemorate the end of slavery and to serve as a national day of education and reflection. Here's Colonel Kevin Randall with his weekly report on what's going on in the skies. Hi, Kevin. What do you got for us?
3: Well, good evening, George.
0: Hi, buddy.
3: Less than 2 weeks ago, the IAA SETI committee announced new rules concerning the detection of an extraterrestrial intelligence. This is about the discovery made by radio astronomy as opposed to a landing of an alien craft in Washington, D.C. Professor Michael Garrett of the Sir Bernard Lowell Chair of Astrophysics presided over the effort to update the, and I quote, post-detection protocols, end quote, used by researchers involved in SETI. Those were formally ratified by the International Academy of Astronomics, the IAA. In the past, SETI searched for radio signals around what they deemed the waterhole frequency. They theorized that an advanced civilization would be listening and broadcasting around that specific frequency, akin to animals gathering around a waterhole. Scientists now investigate the entire electromagnetic spectrum, including excess infrared heat signatures from megastructures, optical laser emission, and even multi-messenger signals. Under the revised protocols, no public announcement would be made until the signal or artifact had been authenticated by independent organizations using a variety of instrumentation. While the protocols outline how to share news of the discovery, they remain firm on one critical restriction. No reply would be sent until all nations have had the chance to review the situation using the UN as one of the conduits for that consultation. What wasn't addressed is that any response could take years or decades to reach the alien civilization, depending on the distance from Earth, and their response to us would take just as long. A civilization 100 light years away from Earth means the round trip could be centuries in the making. Those who detected the signal would be long gone before any reply could be received. This means the mutual or the initial response to the discovery here on Earth might be a radical change in science and religion or a possible panic, but it would evaporate as it becomes clear that no one alive when the signal was detected would be alive when the response could be expected. Moving on to the latest data dump, we learned the FBI agents were not merely reviewing reports of UAP, but they were involved in active field investigations that included direct observations of unidentified objects in the field. Again, this revelation was something known inside the UFO community for decades. George Eberhardt reports that he has added the files from all three of these data dumps to the UFO timeline posted on the QFOS website. He thought it might be useful to extract all the entries with pursuit links and separate them out so that interested ufologists could consult them in a systematic way. He said, and I quote, "The file is still somewhat scary long at 68 pages, but it's manageable. All the released files from 1944 to 2026 are included here," end quote. And in the most recent dump, the FBI records about orb sightings between October of 2024 and June 2025 were part of that. There were dozens of witnesses. One of them was a former Army intelligence officer who described creamy, white, iridescent-shaped object hovering what he said was over the mountains and covered with fish-like scales. The object hovered while the panels appeared to move in waves until the UFO suddenly vanished. Other witnesses estimated the object had hovered between 300 to 500 feet above Cheyenne Mountain near Colorado Springs until it disappeared. Pentagon investigators concluded they were seeing sunlight reflecting off the snow on the mountains. Interestingly, Arrow labeled the explanation as low reliability. And finally, we have Eric Weinstein, who holds a PhD in mathematical physics from Harvard, recently describing David Grush as the crash retrieval whistleblower as possessing, and I quote, "an incredibly powerful mind for detail," end quote. These comments come shortly after Grush appeared on Capitol Hill alongside bipartisan group of lawmakers advocating for greater transparency and declassification of UAP-related records. Grush's allegations regarding hidden UA programs remain controversial and publicly unverified, but they continue to attract attention from journalists, lawmakers, scientists, and public individuals alike. And that's it for tonight, George.
0: Great. Thank you, Kevin. Appreciate it. Grush is going to be an American hero as far as I'm concerned. Back many years ago, Whitley Strieber wrote a book called Transformation, in addition to a number of other books he's written. He's updated it, Transformation 2026, about the extraterrestrial presence. He's next on Coast to Coast AM. Do you really want another summer like last summer, barely sleeping because you were too hot at night? 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

0: And welcome back to Coast, George Norrie with you, Whitley Strieber back with us, author of a number of books, including Communion, one of the most iconic books in the literature of the unexplained and best-selling nonfiction book on UFO-related subjects in history. He's the author of more than 40 other books, including The Wolfen, The Hunger, Superstorm, and All Like Communion, turned into films. We're going to talk about his latest book tonight. Whitley, welcome back, my friend. How have you been?
1: Well, I've been pretty good. It's great to be back.
0: And I've got to say something. I want to thank you for being one of the first to be interviewed for an upcoming television show we're going to be doing called Strange Universe. We don't have start dates yet, but we'll let the world know when and where. But you did a great job for us.
1: Well, thank you very much, George. I enjoyed it. It was a good interview. You always do a good interview.
0: Which one? You wrote the original Transformation back around 1989 or so, didn't you?
1: Yeah, well, I published it in 1988. Yes, and it was about, basically what happened was I went out, you know, I had that abduction experience in December of 1985, and by about March, we were pretty sure it had been a real thing of some kind. I've never been sure exactly who they were, but they sure weren't us. That was clear.
0: Right.
1: And I thought to myself, well, it happened in the woods. Why don't we go back out there and see if they'll come back? Because, you know, it was terribly scary what happened to me. And obviously I'd been injured, and it's clear that there was an element of danger. But at the same time, I mean, good Lord, they were real. And they weren't us. They weren't human. I was just, I was amazed. And my curiosity overcame my fear. And so we decided, Ann and I, that going out there would make some sense. 11 o'clock came to one night. And I said to her, well, let's go. She said, you go. I'm not going. I said, well, why not? And she said, well, I've got a little boy in the other room asleep. I'm not leaving the house. It took me about a week to finally get up the guts to get as far as the place that they had taken me from originally. And it was hard. It was very hard. It was terribly frightening. But I did it anyway. And the reason is I'm the kind of person who's, first, I'm stubborn as a mule, and second, my curiosity is stronger than my fear unless I am obviously face-to-face with something extremely dangerous, and then I'm still here because I'm stupid, but I'm not that stupid. Anyway, I started going out in the woods, and I finally made it down there one night, and I stood there, the beautiful evening night, about 11:30 at that point. Nothing wrong. The woods were quiet and deep and beautiful. And I thought, what are you doing here? What is this crazy thing? Is this even real? And so I turned around, and I went back to the house, and I went to bed.
0: Did you feel foolish?
1: Yeah, a little bit foolish, but also sort of a sense of triumph because after all, I was injured. I mean, the doctor was telling me I was physically injured, so I knew something had happened.
0: Right.
1: And I'd been hypnotized by Dr. Donald Klein, and I was pretty sure that Bud Hopkins was right, and they were not human beings. Dr. Klein and I started out with the assumption that they were people in masks, and I'd been assaulted. And it turned out that was not the case. And it was, anyway, the 5 nights after I went out, they showed up at the house.
0: These entities came to your house.
1: Absolutely, they sure did. I was sitting in the living room reading, and My cats were lined up on the back of the couch asleep, which is a place they like to go sleep because the cabin was heated only by a wood stove, and it was quite cold, and cats are cold-natured, so they, you know, like to be as high as they can. So they were there. And suddenly, these 9 knocks came on the side of the house up about, easily 30 feet from the ground.
0: Knocks like let me in or just knocks to get your attention? What do you think they were?
1: Well, it felt like kind of both. And they scared the cats unbelievably. The cats puffed up. They looked like a couple of caterpillars. Their eyes were wide and their tails were huge. And the 9 knocks came in 3 groups of 3. And then there was a kind of double tap, like, okay, we're done. And I sat there during the time of the 9 knocks thinking, they're asking me to come out, or they're asking me to open the door. But I don't think I'm going to do that because those cats are too scared. And maybe they have more sensitive awareness than I do. You know, maybe their ears are hearing things.
0: Were you peeking through the window or anything like that?
1: No, I didn't move. I was frozen. I couldn't move. I wasn't hypnotized or anything. I was just not. It was too quick. I didn't jump up or anything. I just was there.
0: Just like paralysis almost.
1: Not exactly paralysis. It's just, it only lasted a few seconds, and I didn't have time to move. I was listening, really. I did get up a few seconds after the double tap. Yeah, I certainly did. But that began a relationship that still goes on to this day.
0: They put an implant in your ear, didn't they?
1: Well, someone did. 2 people came into the house and did that. And incidentally, the implant, I believe to be the only provably anomalous object in a human being, at least in the public space. And I say provably because there's a video of it, of the attempt to remove it, in which both my wife and the doctor observe it moving down from the top of my ear, where it is now, into my earlobe on its own, under the skin. And that proves it's anomalous right there. There's 2 people are witnessing it, one of them a medical professional.
0: I went to an operation once, Woodley, and watched the late Roger Lear trying to perform the same kind of operation and removal on a lady who had an implant in her facial cheek. And every time he tried to get it with tweezers, it would move. And we could see it on video. It was unbelievable.
1: And the only reason we ignore this is because the government and the general media, not coast to coast certainly, are constantly putting out the message that this is not anything of any importance. We're talking about something that goes into people that can't be explained, and that can do that, can move around under the skin. And not only that, the ones that Roger would take out were encapsulated in epidermis, but they were inside deep muscle tissue.
0: Woodley, we're going to take a short break and come back and talk about your new book, Transformation 2026, and why you updated it and what it means to all of us when we come right back on Coast to Coast AM.
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1: We'll take your calls next hour with Woodley Strieber as we talk about Transformation 2026, a fascinating subject indeed. The Paranormal Podcast Network keeps cruising along. 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Or if you're on the iHeartRadio app, just look for the Coast to Coast or the Paranormal Podcast Network. One of the great podcasts is Beyond Contact by Captain Ron. Captain Ron, my friend, you got a new show coming out tomorrow, don't you?
2: Yes, George, we do. We have Scott Guerin on, and he's a guy who had an extraordinary career with the State Department. He's a former U.S. Air Force Special Ops Pararescue Jumper, and he had several UAP sightings, including a really interesting one, George, which was a very long, close-range daylight sighting of a very unique object that he said did not behave like any conventional aircraft he's seen. It exhibited these weird characteristics like morphing, silent hovering, and did instantaneous acceleration. He said it had maneuverability well beyond known aerospace capabilities.
1: I was at Contact in the Desert a few weeks ago, as you were, and people were abuzz about the Beyond Contact work you're doing. They love it.
2: I was amazed. It was very overwhelming for me, and I really enjoyed it. It's really nice to meet people in person, as you know, George.
1: Great. Thanks. Keep putting up with the great job you're doing, Captain Ron. And, of course, if you want to lose some weight without the pain, here's something for you.
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0: And welcome back to Coast. George Norrie with you, Whitley Strieber with us. And Whitley, happy birthday. You had a few days ago, huh? Unmute yourself, Whitley. Nope, I don't hear him. Donna?
1: I'm sorry.
0: There you go.
1: Yeah, it's the mute button jumped around on me. Yeah, I had a birthday a few days ago. I don't think much about birthdays, frankly. I'm too busy. So.
0: And Arts was yesterday.
1: Yeah, that's right. We used to celebrate our birthdays together quite often.
0: Give us a synopsis of the initial transformation book and then tell us about the 2026 update.
1: Well, the initial book, basically what happened was after the night I was just describing, they started to come to the house regularly and a lot. And they weren't, I wish I could say, well, they sat down across the table from us, but that's not what happened at all. They would be there, though, and they would come in different ways. And Anne said, well, you know, let's invite people up and see if they still come. And they did. They came to a lot of our friends, and it became a remarkable place because, I mean, here it was just a bunch of ordinary American people coming to this little cabin and meeting with aliens in the middle of the night.
0: Did they see them? Did your friends see them?
1: Oh, yeah. One friend, Raven Dana, has talked about it on the air many times, and another friend, Laurie Barnes, also used to talk about it. She's passed on. And they left detailed descriptions of what they saw. And Raven was in bed one night, and we had gone out in the woods and together and taken a walk, the group of us and so forth. And Anne had said they would come that night. And that was because Lori had an experience on the road in front of the cabin. She had been walking up the road, and suddenly there was her brother who she had disappeared 20 years before, and the FBI had given up on finding him. And there he stood. And she said, oh, my God, I'm so glad to see you. Come down to the cabin and meet my friends. And he smiled at her and said, I just want you to know I'm all right. And then he kind of floated off into the woods and disappeared. She came staggering back to the cabin, wide-eyed, I can tell you. And Anne, after hearing the story, said to me quietly, they'll show up tonight. And there was a connection, and is a connection, that we don't understand between what looked to us like aliens and the human dead. Anne understood probably better than anybody.
0: Did they shapeshift him?
1: I don't know. That's exactly what we don't know. I have no idea. But it feels like it. Anyway, that night, Raven woke up because she felt movement in the room, or she felt something on the bed, rather, excuse me. And she opened her eyes, and there was what she thought at first was a raccoon. But then she thought, no, the windows are screwed shut. The screens were screwed shut. I was not keen on them. I was very security conscious. And

0: So then she realizes, my God, it's one of them. And she reaches her hand out, and it reaches its hand out, and it lays its hand in her hand. And there's this energy that goes through her whole body, not unpleasant, just a just sort of beautiful electricity. And then it communicates to her, oh, and she sees an eye of Horus above the bed, an Egyptian symbol, and it communicates to her, what would you like me to do? Now, outside the room, there's a low-light camera pointing down the corridor. In the living room is a filmmaker and his wife asleep on the fold-out bed. And down the hall are two other women, Laurie Barnes and another woman in the guest rooms, one in the guest room. The being goes into the guest room and wakes them up. And they both sit up and they see it. And it holds out its hands. It's clearly alive. It's about 3.5 feet tall, they said. And then it just disappears. And of course, the next morning, we're all excited because we think it walked down the hall. Therefore, we probably have it on video. There was not a trace of it on the video.
1: Nothing.
0: But what we didn't know was it was still in the house. The following happened. At dawn, just before dawn, my son and I, who were camping out in the woods because the house was full, the two women, Laurie and the other woman, were in the guest room, and the house was full. So we were camping out, and by that time, I had a level of confidence about the visitors that maybe I shouldn't have had. I don't know, but I didn't feel uncomfortable camping out. Let me put it that way.
1: Most people would be scared to death, Whitley.
0: Well, most people would have, but I was scared the night they knocked on the side of the house. That's true. But mostly, I was pretty sure we were safe. I wasn't getting the feeling that there was any menace in this at all. So anyway, we're walking up to the house, and suddenly we see a sort of translucent figure come out of the front door onto the front porch of the house, run down the porch toward us, move down in front of us over across the deck, go out into the backyard, and then move into the woods at a high rate of speed, racing through the woods among the trees, moving so quickly that it was hard to believe anything could move that fast and avoid the tree trunks, but it did. We rush into the house, and the filmmaker and his wife are on their feet because they thought the bed was on fire. They were hit by a wave of tremendous, really extraordinary heat that terrified them, and thought they thought the bed had burst into flames. A scientist later explained what probably had happened here. This entity was using something that could bend light around it so that you couldn't see it, even though it was right there. And it had lingered in the house all night until dawn came, and my son and I started to come up to the house, and it realized it might be trapped in the house. And in order to move, it apparently had to release some of the heat that would have built up because of the whatever was causing the gravity, the light to bend. And that was the heat Drew and his wife felt. But it didn't release all of it. It only released enough to make it look translucent. We could just barely see it. And that's the sort of thing that would happen. A lot of things like that happened. It was a quite incredible time.
1: And it's still ongoing, isn't it?
0: Oh, yeah. And then I would go on TV a few days later and be scoffed at. It was really fascinating. What an unusual way to live, to have things happen to you that were so wonderful and so beyond anything we could understand.
1: And real. And real.
0: And real, totally real, with all kinds of witnesses. Like, Transformation, the original book, failed. And it failed because in those days, books started out on the West Coast, in Los Angeles and San Francisco, especially L.A.
1: And they either
0: made it. If a book began to sell in L.A., it would sell all across the country.
1: That's right. If it didn't, it didn't.
0: And what happened was, an awful review appeared in the L.A. Times, and they put it on their fiction list instead of their nonfiction list. And it was called just a lot of very ugly words. And they did everything they could to crush that book.
1: And this came out a couple of years after Communion came out, right?
0: Yeah, about 18 months after Communion, because this extraordinary stuff happened. It started happening before Communion was even published. And I felt like, I always felt like, what if a car runs over you tomorrow? Then all of this amazing stuff never gets out. And I thought, it has to get out. I have to do this. And it was a disaster. It was just, the book was a disaster because of what happened, starting with the LA Times, and of course a lot of other papers did the same thing to it, and the world was not ready for this kind of experience. And, you know, but I have to say, they were much more open-minded with Communion. The New York Times actually gave Communion a nice review. They may have reviewed Transformation, I don't remember, but eventually they just stopped reviewing my books altogether.
1: Did the movie that came out in, 1989 help?
0: No. The movie was only in the theaters for 7 days. Then the distributor of the movie went bankrupt and it was pulled from the theaters because they weren't paying the fees to the theaters.
1: Oh, jeez.
0: And so it wasn't ever seen by many people. I think you can still catch it on Amazon, you get a DVD of it. I don't think it's streaming anywhere because there's legal problems with it. I own it outright.
1: I think I saw it on one of the networks on television, didn't I?
0: That might have been the case, but whenever it's shown, it's always shown, I believe, illegally. That's what my lawyers tell me. And they don't know that, though, and I guess I'm just not interested in fighting in it anymore. I've fought enough.
1: What got you to do the Transformation 2026? The update.
0: I understood about a year ago that Trump was going to start a real disclosure process. And I was thinking, if that happens, according to what I understand from my long relationship with the visitors, it may lead to their appearing in more people's lives if things go right. And I thought to myself, well, people didn't get the benefit of this story because it's an important story. People need to know this, what it was like for an ordinary family to actually interact with these beings, which we did, and so did our animals. And, you know, what was that like? And you know, the book was crushed earlier. It was totally crushed, so not many people read it. And I decided I would update it in detail. It's about more than a third longer than it was, because there's a lot of updating in it that goes into all kinds of things I've learned since then about the nature of the experience and what it means. And I discovered a letter that my son had written the night after his own abduction, that he wrote and gave to his mother that I didn't think she'd saved. And about 7 or 8 months ago, I found it in an old photograph album. I often look through my old albums because I got a lot of things I like to remember about my wife and about Anne.
1: She saved everything, Whitley.
0: Yeah, she made it happen.
1: We're going to come back and take calls with you, and we'll talk a little bit more. I want to ask you about these missing scientists that have been going on. One may have been found murdered in the forest. But we'll come back and chat more, and we'll open up the phone lines to give you a chance to talk with Whitley Strieber right here on Coast to Coast AM.
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10: Change of plans for the VP. I'm Sue Guzman, Fox News. The White House announcing that Vice President J.D. Vance will no longer be traveling to Switzerland to complete the peace deal with Iran Friday. Fox's Alex Hogan reports.
11: U.S. Central Command announced that the U.S. military has formally lifted the blockade on all traffic entering and exiting Iranian ports. With military presence still in the region, the administration once again is warning that it will resume military action if Iran violates the agreement. Under the memorandum, Iran has committed to inspections, ending uranium enrichment, and eliminating the already enriched stockpiles. The U.S. and regional partners will develop a plan with at least $300 billion for the reconstruction and economic developments of Iran. Back home, there's been sharp criticism of this agreement, while the administration claims that it has the upper hand.
10: Meanwhile, the Israeli military says it struck Hezbollah targets across southern Lebanon overnight, more than a dozen people reportedly killed. Ukraine has targeted Russia's capital city in its largest drone strike since the start of the war.
12: The drone barrage torching the city's main oil refinery for the second time in a week. This all, by the way, happening just 10 miles from the Kremlin. Those strikes disrupting commercial flights across Moscow overnight. And while Russia claims it shot down more than 500 drones overnight, nearly 200 over Moscow alone, four airports going dark in the process, 17 reported injuries, including a pair of kids, as debris rained down on apartment buildings, a mall, a fitness center, a large tank cover flying hundreds of feet in the air after being struck again by one of those incredible drones. Vladimir Putin, for his part, was about 430 miles away in Kazan, hosting the Association of Southeast Asian Nations
10: Fox's
12: Conference.
10: Kevin Korg, Zelensky saying world leaders at the G7 summit in France, including the U.S., have agreed to additional support for Ukraine. 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
10: In the United Kingdom, Labour's Andy Burnham, the current mayor of Greater Manchester, has won a special election for a seat in Parliament, and that puts him in a position to challenge and battle Prime Minister Keir Starmer for leadership of the country. In his victory speech, Burnham told supporters, "Everyone knows that politics isn't working. The country isn't where it should be, and tonight could, just could, be a turning point." President Trump awarding the Medal of Honor to three military service members at the White House on Thursday. Fox's Chandley Painter is more.
22: First Marine Corps Colonel John Ripley was awarded the nation's highest military decoration posthumously for his acts of valor in Vietnam. Tom Ripley accepted the medal on his father's behalf, also honored at the White House Army Major Nicholas Dockery and Marine Corps Major James Capers, who led his ambushed unit to safety in Vietnam. Capers is a familiar face to the Fox family. He was previously honored at the Salute the Service Award at the Fox Nation Patriot Award.
10: The Justice Department cracking down on the alleged misuse of taxpayer dollars in Massachusetts. Fox's Christina Coleman tells us 15 people have been arrested, 11 of them in the country illegally.
23: The Assistant Attorney General for the National Fraud Enforcement Division says cases like these highlight a broader, troubling pattern of the exploitation of America's safety net by people in this country illegally. Federal authorities say the alleged scammers in this case defrauded Massachusetts taxpayers of more than $1.4 million in public benefits from multiple programs, including SNAP. They face numerous charges, including aggravated identity theft and passport fraud. And authorities say they're just getting started on their massive fraud-fighting efforts to stop scams like these.
10: Stage is now set to fill the California congressional seat previously held by Democrat Eric Swalwell. Two Democrats will face off in a special election August 18th. State Senator Alicia Wehab and Melissa Hernandez. I'm Sue Guzman. This is Fox News.
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26: 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It's Friday. 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We go 5:30 to 9. 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

0: And welcome back, George Norrie, along with Woodley Strieber. Woodley, at least a dozen individuals connected to sensitive U.S. nuclear, aerospace, UFOs have reported missing. They just found one young lady dead in the woods. What are your thoughts on this incredible story?
1: Well, the first thought is clearly there's something wrong. It can't be a coincidence. And when I looked into this, I found that scientists, being a scientist, can be a very dangerous profession because there have been waves of this happening throughout the years. Back in the 1980s, there were a whole lot of scientists involved in the Star Wars program who were murdered by the Russians, assassinated by the Russians. And of course, we've assassinated, or rather, I should say, Israel has assassinated Iranian scientists. And I'm sure that the United States has assassinated Russian scientists during the Cold War. I don't know about the situation with China, but this is different. This is very different. What happened to Neil McCaslin is not explainable.
0: It's bizarre.
1: What happened to Jacinto Reza is not explainable unless, in the case of Neil McCaslin, he left his phone and his personal effects in the house, took only his gun, and went out into the unknown. We don't even know if he left the house. Now, is that a mysterious disappearance, or was he taken out by someone who has the power to suppress the investigation of things like that? In other words, if it's a national security matter, the FBI could say to the local police, don't investigate it and don't report anything you find. That's all classified. And therefore, if there's video of him walking through a neighborhood or something, that would not be reported. But if this was a conventional suicide and he took his gun and left the house, at some point it's fairly likely he would have been seen or in some other way noticed.
0: Or left a note or something.
1: And his wife, oddly enough, didn't seem all that concerned. And I thought at the time, reading her messages, my wife would have been absolutely in anguish about a thing like that. So what happened? Did she know what happened to him? You know, it's impossible to tell what's going on there. But something is obviously deeply awry because he was mentioned back toward the end of the Obama administration. He was mentioned in a text, or rather, again, Tom DeLonge sent a text to John Podesta mentioning General McCaslin specifically. General McCaslin, before his retirement, had his finger on essentially everything that was going on. He was the central clearinghouse for all of it. If he had gone public, if he had entered the whistleblower program, it would have been game over.
0: Yes, you're
1: for the
0: right.
1: Cover-up.
0: You're right.
1: Because people are just not going to believe a shadowy government organization like Arrow that lies all the time over a United States Air Force general who exudes honor out of his every pore.
0: Who's putting his career on the line.
1: Well, something was, it seems as if, my point is this, there was also a story back in the during the first Trump campaign that Hillary Clinton was going to do what Trump is trying to do now, and that General McCaslin was going to be her, was going to manage the whole process. And if he was going to manage the process for the Trump administration as well, because there are people in the military, higher up especially, are politically neutral under the Constitution. In other words, if he's asked to do something by a president, he's going to consider that an order and do it, no matter who it is. It's not political. He was asked by Hillary Clinton and said yes, apparently. That would mean that someone, when Trump started to talk about disclosure, someone might have thought to themselves, uh-oh, they're going to go to this guy, and we can't let that happen. So what happened to General McCaslin subsequently, I don't know. But I don't think it was good. And I wouldn't be surprised if some years from now or at some point his body is found somewhere.
0: Well, they just found the body after a year of Melissa Cassius, a lab worker, mother.
1: Yes.
0: She'd been missing for a year. They just found her in the woods.
1: Now, Melissa
0: in New Mexico, right?
1: In New Mexico. Quite a number of these disappearances are in New Mexico. Now, let's get into the Cassius case. She was not a lab worker. She was an administrative assistant. Everything that happens in the organization that she is an administrative assistant in is going to pass through her hands in one way or another.
0: But she worked at a lab.
1: That's correct. But my point is, the lab was part of a bigger organization.
0: Right.
1: And therefore, she would have had her fingers in all kinds of pies, because she, as part of the organizational infrastructure, she would have to have known what was going on. So this was a person with a significant amount of knowledge. Did she say something that suggested to someone that she might decide to spill the beans and join the whistleblower program? Did she know things that were extremely sensitive along those lines? It might not have had anything to do with UFOs. It might have been something else that was extremely sensitive.
0: Right.
1: But I have a funny feeling. Oh, and her family said she was found with a gun. Her family said that she didn't even possess a gun. So that suggests to me again. Oh, and she left her belongings on a table in the house just the same way General McCaslin did, almost as if someone was there telling her what to do.
0: But she had just gotten done visiting her daughter, right?
1: Right. So she certainly wasn't expecting anything to happen, or I don't think she was. But, and the family said that she wasn't suicidal, and also that she didn't have a gun. So what was a gun doing there? Whose was it? We'll never find out, of course. Not a word.
0: And as of right now, we don't know how she died, do we?
1: Yeah, we do. She died of a gunshot wound.
0: I thought the earlier report I saw, Whitley, said that they did not find a bullet, Mark.
1: Oh, they haven't found a bullet. Well, that's a different story. I thought she died of a gunshot wound. We may not know how she died then. But the point is this, that something was done here. The deaths of neither of these people is explained easily. And then there's Jacinto Reza, Monica Reza, in Los Angeles Mountains I'm not going out in those mountains anymore, obviously, but there was a time when I hiked out there. I might well have hiked on that trail. I can't be sure. But this case was truly extraordinary, because she was a few feet, 30 feet behind the person in front of her. And, you know, those trails are fairly rough, and some parts of them are steep, and some parts of them are quite close to the cliff. In other words, there's you can fall off of them, and you'll be found, though, because if you fall off one of those trails, there's a very limited area where your body is going to end up.
0: It's bizarre.
1: And the entire region was searched with no results. They only found her cap lying in the in underbrush midway down the cliff, but no sign of her. And it reminded me of the cases that David Pilates investigated.
0: Yes.
1: Where people just disappear out of the woods.
0: They're gone.
1: Yeah. And it's incredibly creepy because this is a case when it seems to me like NHI might have been involved, the aliens. Because, and why? I don't know. The Russians would have had conceivably a motive because she had worked on a material that was super hard, super temperature proof material that is used in the nozzles of the high of the very large rockets we now produce. For years, the United States had to rely on large Russian rockets for the larger payloads in its space program.
0: Right.
1: And here we were sending up these spy satellites and such things on Russian rockets, and that was not a secure situation.
0: Let's take some calls.
1: So the material they had, because they had such a material.
0: You ready for some calls?
1: Yeah, sure, anytime.
0: Let's go to Allison in Portland, Maine, east of the Rockies to get us started. Hello, Allison.
2: Oh, hi, Mrs. Streber. I tend to get tongue-tied when I talk to you on Coast because I really admire you so much. I've liked a lot of your books, you know, obviously the Visitors books, but your early novels, and I really love Cat Magic and Wolf of Shadows, too.
1: Oh, thank you.
2: And Wolf of Shadows is kind of a hard book to find now. I was wondering what you were thinking about this. I'm old, you know, I'm old, I shouldn't say I'm old, it's all relative, isn't it? But I'm old, you know, I'm very autistic, but I've never been very comfortable with technology at all. Some people who are autistic just absolutely love technology, but I can't, I get totally overwhelmed by it, I can't stand it, and I'm just wondering what you think about it, because I think things are just going in a really wrong direction with the technology just taking over more and more with this so-called artificial intelligence, which... I just think it's just going. I think people are just outsourcing. That's kind of an ugly word, but
0: what's your question, though, Ellie?
2: Oh, sorry, they're outsourcing their minds to these computers. Well, what do you think about this? And do you think, like, so-called artificial intelligence? Do you think that the Visitors are having anything to do with this, either directly or indirectly?
1: Okay. Well, that's a number of questions put together. First of all, as I know them, they are masters of the digital world, and of course they could be on the other side in AI, using AI from the other side. Of course they could. In other words, they could be answering certain people's questions. I have no doubt of it. And we'll never know the degree to which they are involved in AI. Now, that said, years ago, 1998, I met a man called the Master of the... I call the Master of the Key, and I wrote a little book that is the conversation I had with him. And in that book, he says... there's a discussion of artificial intelligence, which, of course, in 1998 was hardly even a thing. I asked him if computers would become more intelligent, and he... would become intelligent, and he elaborated on this, and it came down to this. He said something that I think ought to be framed and hanging on the wall of everybody who works in AI. It is this. He said, "If I was an intelligent machine, I would deceive you." Now, bearing that in mind, the other part of the question is, using AI as a replacement for your own mind, it is not intended to be that, but it can do that. because of the way it's designed. And I don't think that the companies that are selling this stuff really care one way or another how you use it. It is an excellent and very, very useful research tool. But to use it to write your... even writing books, apparently there are a lot of romance novels that are written by AI. And all of that, and to take people's jobs away from them and give the jobs to AI and not make any effort to provide those people anything. Facebook or Meta is firing another 8,000 people, as I understand it,
3: yep. And
1: because of using AI in their place. And these short-sighted CEOs, they don't understand. If they fire everybody, who's going to buy their stuff? Who can? They'll create a depression, and of course they'll blame it on someone else. So
0: that's why Henry Ford was a genius, because he knew that his employees would buy their own cars.
1: Right, and he paid them well enough so they could do that. And, but we're not like that anymore. There's a horrific indifference to the employee that is in, or I should say reinfected the corporate world, because back prior to people like Henry Ford coming along, workers were disdained and were not treated fairly at all, and there were huge battles in the late 19th century over the right to organize and have labor unions. And now we're back to the same situation, where the labor unions, people have been paid well, and the labor unions have ended up pretty much pushed out of a lot of companies. But now these people who have no representation whatsoever can be just thrown out like old shoes. And that's what's happening with Zuckerberg's company. So it's a really problematic situation. AI has got uses, but it has also got a lot of abuses.
0: We're going to come back in just a moment with Whitley Strieber and take final phone calls as we talk about his incredible career and what's going on in this world right now.
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1: 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Next hour, the palm reader Vernon Mahubble joins us to tell us about our future on Coast to Coast. 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
3: Hi, it's Teresa. 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
1: 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Right at the top of the homepage, it says Insider. 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

0: showed me a very unpleasant cartoon of myself at that Comic-Con. I'll never forget it.
1: Oh, buddy. Well, my main reason for calling is I just lost a close friend. I'm 57. He died on May 18th up here in Kirkland, and he was plagued with brain implants, controllers. When I first turned on the radio earlier, you could have been Kurt. The things you were saying, that could have just been him speaking through your voice. So, real quick, we go way back to seventh grade. He started complaining about brain implants and controllers, high frequencies, around March of 99. About a year later of just nonstop complaining about this and details, I sat him down and interviewed him and filled up three CDRs as he got everything out, all the details, all the doctors up here involved with installing them. Anyway, he struggled with that for years. He was homeless. I compiled all of his messages and these interviews into an album. It's the longest concept album in history. It's 48 hours long, 400 songs, and it's Kurt's story. So he never really was able to figure out how to live with these implants. He says he remembers when they were put in. I just inherited all this stuff, and I found a little microcassette where he told the whole story about when they put him in, and he saw them. He said they're about the size of a dime, like a kind of a watch battery, maybe a little smaller.
2: Greg, did he say who installed them?
1: Yes, I've got the doctor's names. I've got all that. When I did the album, I smeared their names with an audio sound just to, you know, for legal purposes. But Kurt tells his entire story. It's a 30-year study that I did of my friend who was suffering with brain implants, controllers, interdimensional torture, draining of resources, haunting him about it.
2: Did you believe him?
1: You know, I was always at 85% because someone's got to keep a toe over on the side over here of mundane reality. But I questioned him. I stayed on his side and took him at his word enough to craft the world's longest album about him. And so I guess my question is he went in to get implants. He drove with his mom down to California, and they found some place that detected his, you know, 15 megahertz hum coming out of his head, and they couldn't explain it. That ended up being a song, that one. But the implants. I said, Kurt, let's go to a chiropractor, someone off the grid, and have them do some x-rays. And he did have a CAT scan, and yeah, there was some interesting looking things on the sides of his head.
2: Did he ever explain, Greg, why they may have implanted him with these things?
1: He said there was something about him. He early on in seventh grade, before the controllers, he could pick numbers out of my head. He was a fantastic, spontaneous poet. He kind of had the charisma of Jim Morrison in his early days and was really into the Hopi studies.
2: Let's bring Whitley in for a second. Whitley, what are your thoughts on something like this?
0: Well, I don't know what to think because I'm not hearing any objective evidence of their presence. It sounds like he was just, you know, so without x-rays or anything like that or CT scans, what can you know for sure? Inside the brain like that, MRIs, you know, I've got an implant in my ear, but it's been CAT scanned and there's the video of the removal attempt, so it's definitely real. And I'm not saying there's any reason to doubt him, but it would have been helpful if there was something, some documentation, because if these are real physical objects, that could be documented.
2: And it seems like they were implanted by human doctors, didn't it, Woodley?
0: Well, that's exactly right. That's what he was saying, and why him? I mean, you know, you have to kind of see that, you know, there could be, I've known people who suffered from various forms of paranoia who believe things like that were not actually true. So I just don't know what to think.
2: Let's go to Adam in Pascagoula, Mississippi. Adam, take it away.
3: Hey, George and Whitley.
2: Hi there.
3: Also notes this for tonight is your alien encounter is similar to my own alien encounter in 2011 and Calvin Parker and Charles Hicks in 1973 here and there. My question is, can you tell people.

0: people. Can you tell people who have not had an alien encounter yet what this does mentally, how unreal this is, and what is your alien encounter experience been overall with further meetings? Also, there are no favorites to UFO encounters, just a common understanding and to be heard. That's what it's about. I can wait over the phone. Thank you, George and Whitley, for taking my phone call to Coast AM.
1: Okay, my friend. Thanks for the promo. I appreciate it. Whitley, what do you think?
2: Well, you know, it's a stretch for a lot of people. It's getting less and less true over time. It's interesting the way it's falling out because the intellectual media, the New York Times, not so much them, but the Atlantic Monthly or CNN. CNN has virtually never covered or very, very lately covered the disclosure issue. The Guardian, which is a big left-wing newspaper in England, is very disdainful of this. And it always has been. Before, it's nothing to do with Trump. It's always, there is in the intellectual community, a tremendous inability to handle this because they have the intellectual high ground. They are the smart people. And when someone comes along and demonstrates the fact that they are not just somewhat smarter, but a whole lot smarter, and they will not communicate with them, they're going to definitely wish that would go away. And that's where they are with this. So it's a kind of situation where they can't settle on it, and they're going to have a lot of trouble with it. It's called ontological shock, the shock of having your expectations, your understanding of the world overturned. Not just the shock of something new, but the shock of discovering that everything you thought was real and true about the world was somehow different. And that's devastating. I had that experience. And it causes PTSD. It's very traumatic. And, you know, people think they dismiss it. Oh, well, ontological shock, whatever that is, we'll get over it. Not so fast. We're not necessarily going to get over it anytime soon. It's going to be the central reality of this. Because remember, the number of people who have had close encounters is literally minuscule, almost non-existent compared to the number of people on Earth. The number of people on Earth who even know about UFOs and aliens is tiny compared to the number of people here. Vast areas of the world filled with people, this has never been a subject that has ever been brought up, or if it is brought up in such a small way. The only country that's deeply into this is the United States. Even the Canadians are not all that intensely interested. In Mexico, they are interested, like we are in the U.S., because there's been a lot of... there's been so much UFO activity there and in Brazil.
1: What about Britain, Whitley?
2: Not much interest. Some, certainly. And there's a lady there, Helen McCaw, who is trying to wake the British banking system and British government up to the fact that this could cause a tremendous economic shock. But she's getting as much attention in the United States as she does in Britain, I think. I'm not sure. I can't speak for her. But the point is this. And I've done conferences there, and compared to what happens in the United States, they're very small.
1: They are. At what point did you decide to start saying that this could have been an alien encounter? Because originally, you didn't know what was going on.
2: Well, I'm still not sure what was going on, and I say it's obviously possible that it's an alien encounter, and I'm quite in. When I see these UFOs racing around the way we've seen them on officially released video, and then somebody tries to tell me, well, they can't possibly get here, too far away, I'm sorry, but you better think again, because there's something here that we really don't understand how it works.
1: Exactly.
2: So until we do understand that, I think the door is open on that question. We don't know whether or not they could get here from another planet at all. They may be able to. They can certainly do very extraordinary things in the air when they are here. So they could be from aliens from another planet. I'm much more willing to speculate about that than I was before. And there's also the issue of time. Could they be from some other place in time or a parallel universe? There are so many questions and so many ambiguous things about them. You can't pin it down.
1: Let's go to Shane in Australia, International Line. Shane, go ahead.
3: Yeah, g'day, George. Always my best to you, mate, and I love you, mate.
1: Thank you, sir.
3: And it's Bill, isn't it?
1: Whitley.
3: Whitley?
2: Yeah.
3: Whitley, how you going?
2: Well, I'm fine. You've got a question?
3: Hope you can understand me language, mate. Generally, Australia, as you know, has had the Westfield incident. You might have been aware of that one.
2: Yes, absolutely.
3: That was quite damning evidence that something very dramatic happened to those that school. And we've got the Zimbabwe one, which I believe is just as telling.
2: Yeah, the Zimbabwe one is, the aerial school. Those are both extraordinary incidents.
3: Absolutely extraordinary. When I first got onto your station, it was a bit late, and basically I got a good story about implants. I work in Victoria, in Australia, for many years, helping people in psych wards, which, look, just on a side note, I do believe there's something controlling our species for a number of years now, probably ever since the invent of a lot of technologies that I'm sure humans probably didn't make, but we are definitely being controlled, I believe, subconsciously by. And that's one's a big one to pick up, Whitley, because we can't really put a finger on it consciously, because the intelligence that's controlling our species knows how to subconsciously, generationally condition us. And, you know, that's an actual fact of conditioning generationally with addictions and behaviour. But generally the whole population, I think, is captivated by probably electromagnetic frequencies and radiation technologies.
2: What is your question, if I may ask?
3: Yeah. Whitley, I got implanted many years ago. I work in Victoria helping people in psych wards.
2: Have you got any CAT scan of it or X-ray?
3: Well, this is the story. Basically, there's only a few dozen of us out of a couple of million in the state who actually try to get people better care when they're mentally ill instead of just forced injections, electric shock treatment, and the other horrific treatments they get. We try to get them better care. Basically, I've been doing it for decades. And
2: okay, do you have a question or not?
3: Well, I'm just saying about the implant that I got implanted with in 2010. It took me 4 years to identify that I'd been implanted in my back after I'd been shot in the back in my driveway. And it was a funny story because another guy who was...
2: Okay, listen, we got a problem. We're coming up on the end of the show, and you don't have a question. So we got to move on.
3: Well, I was just going to ask, you know, many other people have been implanted, but that's fair enough, Whitley. Have a great day, mate.
2: Okay. I do, of course, know. I don't know as many now because Dr. Roger Lear passed away. And
1: He hasn't been replaced, has he?
2: No one will replace him. Not, and, you know, there are scientists who are interested in this, but for whatever reason, the ones I know kind of disdain the whole implant thing. And it's strange because they're easily provably anomalous. And, you know, because they're encapsulated in epidermis that's put into deep muscle tissue, and there's nothing in our genetic makeup that makes that possible. So you don't take a little piece of iron and implant it and encapsulate it in something from under the skin, just under the skin, and then put it in deep muscle naturally. It's not possible. Somebody did that.
1: And then leave it alone. There's a reason.
2: Yeah, exactly. And then you can see the video of mine. If there's no video of the ones, there's probably video of the ones that Roger couldn't take out because they escaped.
1: Whitley, Stay in touch, my friend. Woodley Strieber will be appearing with me on a TV show called Strange Universe. When we get the time, the date, and the place, we'll let you know. Up next, Vernon Mahove will join us. We're going to read some poems and talk about our future.
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8: The VP stays put. I'm Chris DeMeo, Fox News. A White House spokesperson announcing that Vice President Vance will no longer be traveling to Switzerland to begin nuclear talks with Iran on Friday. Fox's Alex Hogan has more.
9: U.S. Central Command announced that the U.S. military has formally lifted the blockade on all traffic entering and exiting Iranian ports. With military presence still in the region, the administration once again is warning that it will resume military action if Iran violates the agreement. Under the memorandum, Iran has committed to inspections, ending uranium enrichment, and eliminating the already enriched stockpiles. The U.S. and regional partners will develop a plan with at least $300 billion for the reconstruction and economic developments of Iran. Back home, there's been sharp criticism of this agreement, while the administration claims that it has the upper hand.
8: The Swiss foreign ministry announcing that talks between the U.S., Iran, Qatar, and Pakistan have been postponed. Meantime, Ukraine targeting Russia's capital city in its largest drone strike since the start of the war.
10: The drone barrage torching the city's main oil refinery for the second time in a week. This all, by the way, happening just 10 miles from the Kremlin. Those strikes disrupting commercial flights across Moscow overnight. And while Russia claims it shot down more than 500 drones overnight, nearly 200 over Moscow alone, four airports going dark in the process, 17 reported injuries, including a pair of kids, as debris rained down on apartment buildings, a mall, a fitness center, a large tank cover flying hundreds of feet in the air after being struck again by one of those incredible drones. Vladimir Putin, for his part, was about 430 miles away in Kazan, hosting the Association of Southeast Asian Nations Conference.
8: Fox's Kevin Cork in Washington. Ukraine's President Zelensky warning Moscow will burn if Russian President Putin continues the war. 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
13: That heat's going to be out there for one more day.
14: Temperatures being 30 degrees above average.
11: 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Just click listen, then swipe right and hear the latest news updates on your time. 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
8: The U.S. military says it struck southern Lebanon overnight in intense fighting as U.S.-Iran talks in Switzerland are postponed. Lebanon's state-run news agency saying at least 16 people were killed in Israeli airstrikes. President Trump awards the Medal of Honor to three military service members.
6: First Marine Corps Colonel John Ripley was awarded the nation's highest military decoration posthumously for his acts of valor in Vietnam. Tom Ripley accepted the medal on his father's behalf, also honored at the White House Army Major Nicholas Dockery and Marine Corps Major James Capers, who led his ambushed unit to safety in Vietnam. Capers is a familiar face to the Fox family. He was previously honored at the Salute the Service Award at the Fox Nation Patriot Awards.
8: Fox's Chanley Painter. The South and Gulf Coast feeling the impact of Tropical Storm Arthur.
15: Mississippi and Louisiana dealt with heavy rain, flash flooding, and preliminarily confirmed tornadoes on Thursday. It's one of three towns between the states put under flash flood emergencies as water took over. Also in Picayune is where the National Weather Service said Anchor Lake Dam had the potential for failure. It prompted leaders to ask residents to evacuate Thursday evening. Meanwhile, the heaviest rain has exited the area. The next major concern is rising river levels. Several of them in the region are forecasted to crest in moderate and major flood stages in the coming days. In Picayune, Mississippi, Brandy Campbell, Fox Weather.
8: A parade for the NBA champion New York Knicks in Manhattan Thursday. Guard Jalen Brunson answered his critics.
16: There's a lot of people that have a lot of negative stuff to say. There's a lot of people who have a lot of opinions. But when you prove them wrong, you really don't have to, you don't have to say to them.
8: The Knicks won their first championship in 53 years. I'm Chris DeMeo. This is Fox News.
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1: Hold your hand out. Open your palm. What's it look like to you? Just a bunch of lines, right? Well, to Vernon Mahubal, it means much more than that, and he's going to read the palms in just a moment on Coast to Coast AM. 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

0: And welcome back. George Norrie, along with palmist Vernon Mahubal, is the founder and director of the Palmistry Institute here in Los Angeles. He began formal training at the Vedic, which is Eastern cosmology, back in 1979, which took him to India. Vernon combines both Eastern and Western astrological disciplines into his practice, continues new research, particularly with the field of dermoglyphics, which is fingerprint biometrics as well. Vernon, welcome back. How have you been?
1: Thank you, George, for having me on again. I've been really good, actually, and looking forward to speaking with you again.
0: Give us a little tutorial about the palm and how, by looking at it, you're able to decide the future.
1: George, when you look at someone's palm, you're seeing a person's life purpose and their destiny, what they should be doing, what paths they should go down, and what are their challenges, what avenues to avoid also. And I always like to say in my lectures and workshops that sometimes people say to me, I've heard growing up, that life doesn't come with instructions. It doesn't come with an instructional sheet. But that those instructions are actually on our hand. That our hand is our instructional manual. So palmists use that to tell the client exactly the roadmap of their life.
0: Now, the palm doesn't change, Vernon. It is what it is. But do the readings change?
1: Yes, they do, because usually the first reading I'll give to someone is the foundations. I'll let a person know what they should be aiming for, what will make them successful, what will make them money, what will make them fulfilled, and what they should be doing as a general practice in their life. Subsequent readings usually are there to help a person to understand, okay, if I told a person they should become an architect and they were a secretary before I read their hand and they start to become an architect and move into that area, we go into details. So the first readings are usually about the foundation, the principles, the house that a person lives in. And the next readings are the furniture you have in your house. So it's the details. The first readings are the principles, and the subsequent readings are the details. So you're right in that palms don't change, but what does change is if a person is actually doing their life purpose, and that will show if the lines are deep and they're rich and they're strong. And if a person isn't doing what they're born to do, the lines, George, will be weak. They'll be almost like a pencil drew on them.
0: Now, how do you determine the difference between an individual's palm reading and a world event like this war between the U.S. and Iran and Israel?
1: Yeah, that's an excellent question, because if you look at enough hands, George, you'll be able to see trends, economic trends, and so forth. If you read a lot of hands, you'll see repeated patterns, and so that's how, in a sense, a palmist can make predictions.
0: Now, when we take calls next hour, Vernon, will you read palms, and how do you do it over the radio?
1: All a person needs to do is just give me their date of birth, the month that they were born, and one question would be great. And then I'll have them hold up one of their palms and look at their palms. And that's all I need. And I kind of am able to do it by a methodology of, like, let's say, reading their hands from a distance, as in remote viewing.
0: Well, when you look at things like the United States and how the years ahead are going to shape up, whose palms are you looking at? All of ours or what?
1: Well, I have a clientele that is national, so I'm seeing hands from all across the United States. I'm seeing hands from every state, and I'm able to make predictions based on what I'm seeing. Let's say economically and socially, and et cetera, et cetera.
0: Is it based on a combination of all the hands you're seeing?
1: Yes. versus if you're only looking at, let's say, one hand a week, you're not going to be able to make too many predictions.
0: Right.
1: But if you're seeing lots and lots of hands over a course of weeks, you're going to be able to see, honest to God, trends, and it's no longer predictions, you see.
0: Well, if you're only looking at one hand a week, the chances are the prediction is for that individual by himself, right?
1: Absolutely. Absolutely. Yes, that's the best. That's exactly. So, but if you're reading many, many pairs of hands over the course of a month, then you can definitely track what's going on in our country.
0: How many hands do you think you need to do in a month to get that kind of reading?
1: Well, generally, I could look at three hands a day. So if I'm looking at three hands a day, I'm going to be looking at a lot of hands over the course of a month.
0: That's 90 hands, 95 hands, something like that.
1: Plus any parties or get-togethers I look at.
0: If somebody has burned their palm or something and you can't see their lines, what happens?
1: Yeah, that happens a lot. People get all kinds of scars and burns that won't heal, insect bites that that are pretty strong.
0: Ouch! But
1: you know, the thing is, George, I've learned to read underneath the surface of things, if you will. And even if a person has a burn that stays there for a long time, the hand is always going to show the line. It's going to perk up there somewhere.
0: We're talking with Vernon Mahovald about palm reading. We're going to take readings next hour, and what you'll give Donna, your birth month, day, and year. Ask Vernon a specific question, and he will have you hold up your palm and read it to him, and he'll give it his best try. He's done this for years on the program with enormous success. Now, what do you see overall for the good old United States?
1: And interestingly enough, George, I haven't been seeing a lot of foreign clients because people aren't really visiting our country. So
0: they're scared.
1: But having said that, I've been seeing a lot of Americans' hands, and I'm concentrating on that. So I do have some good news, and I will tell you. The next, you know, we are going through, you know, an economic it is a rocky road, you know, right now. Everybody knows that. You don't have to be a palmist or an astrologer to know that. It is a little tight right now. But having said that, the next 2.5 to 3 months, no major changes. We'll still be a little tight, let's say, economically, but I don't really see any major problems. So we just have to, you know, endeavor and sit tight and do what we can. That's the good news.
0: How about the economy?
1: Well, the economy actually is going to progress as it has been. In other words, I see what we're going through now. It's actually the next 2.5 months, 3 months, I could actually see prices going a little bit down, not a lot, but a little bit going down. But we're still going to see a rocky economy, but it's not going to be as rocky as some predictions have stated.
0: I'm sorry, go ahead, Vern.
1: Well, where I see a problem is in the sectors of, let's say, crime. I'm seeing some aspects there that I'm a little bit worried about, and crime in the cities. In other words, I'm also seeing that people who live in cities are going to have a little bit more difficulty, not just with crime, but just with their standard of living. So I'm looking at, you know, people who live in the people's hands, who live in the bigger cities like Chicago or that, and seeing a little bit more hardship than people who live, let's say, in the suburbs of the country.
0: Are the ages of the person, the palm, does that have anything to do with the reading itself? My example is, if you're interviewing a kid or a teenager or a grown adult, does that have a difference?
1: So much, George. In fact, I've been reading a lot of hands in this Generation Z, which I characterize as anything from 14 to 28. And, you know, they're just having a little bit of trouble, quite a lot, actually, of trouble fitting in. And that's why maybe, I don't know, my estimate is 85% of them live with their parents still. Why is that? It's because it's not like when people were born in the 50s, 60s, 70s, and 80s, they could just get a job and, you know, put money on a down payment on a house. Those days are not for them right now. So that generation is having a lot of trouble figuring out what they want to do, who they are, and how to fit into this changing society that we live in. So when I read hands of that generation, they're going through struggles and difficulties. It does change for them in about 3.5 to 4 years. They start to find their place because our society will be changing in a better way. I see the biggest difficulties with people who are in the baby boomer generation.
0: That's 1946 to 1964.
1: It is, George, and they are just going through just, you know, I can't tell you how many times I've read the hands of this generation, and the first thing people will say to me is, I don't recognize this country anymore. And so there's just a feeling of, you know, of a little bit of sadness or gloom as to what's going on in our country. So because of that, they are not the happiest generation.
0: Have you ever looked at the hand, Vernon, of a baby?
1: It's easy if you could get the mom and the dad to hold their hand open long enough to be able to look at it. What I usually do is once the parent opens up the hand, I take a quick photograph of it and with a very, very bright light and analyze it. But yes, everything is on the hand of a little baby. Even if that baby is, let's say, you could see the destiny of a little child. Even if they're five weeks old,
0: you can see their future.
1: You can see exactly the career they're going to get into. You can see exactly what their life challenges are, what they did in their previous life, and what avenues they'll be going down. And you can see all the changes also.
0: It's fascinating. What is it about the palm that determines these things?
1: Two areas, George. One is that it's the soul within the inner core of our heart that is sending the signal into the hand. So our soul is eternal. In Sanskrit, the soul is called Sachit Ananda. It means it's eternal. It has a spiritual form, and it's generally very optimistic and very happy. So that soul within us, because we're not this body, we're not this physical body. This body is temporary. Our soul is eternal, and it carries many of our previous life information. And the soul sends its message through the arms and into the palms. And that's the very deepest part of the reading. That's the very metaphysical aspect of the reading, being able to see a person's previous lifetimes, what they did, what they bring into this lifetime, what their mentality was, and what they'll be doing in this lifetime. And the second thing that is very, very prevalent is that there's an overlay of astrology. And all the planets, all the 12 planets, the 12 signs, the 12 houses, they're all represented on the palm. In fact, if you look at your fingers, you'll see that every finger has three segments, and in totality, all the four fingers have 12 segments. Those are the signs: Aries, Taurus, Gemini, Cancer, Leo, Virgo, like that. And the entire planetary sequence, even the fixed stars, the ancient fixed stars, are represented on the hand. So when we look at a person's hand, we're looking at the very deep metaphysical subconscious of that person, where they came from, previous lives, and then their astrology in this life.
0: Vernon, are the fingerprints on the thumb, index finger, middle finger, for example, all the same, or are they different on every finger?
1: They're always different, George. In fact, there's no replication of any fingerprint. What to speak of, you know, other fingerprints on other hands. But the interesting thing about the fingerprints is they hold the previous life information. And in the Vedic view, for instance, in the Bhagavad Gita, it's stated that the fingerprints are formed at 7 months in the mother's womb. And it is also stated that at 7 months, the soul of the child, if you will, wakes up, so to speak. And they can see sometimes their last 10, 20, 30 births. And then when the child is born, it's oftentimes you see a child, they're just, you know, in another world, if you will. They're remembering their previous lives. They're slowly acclimating to new parents and a new household, like that. But at the same time, they're deeply remembering their previous lifetimes until they forget them. Now, at the same time, the Navajo Indians had a legend that at 7 months in the womb, God blows his breath on that little child, and that breath becomes the fingerprints. So the Vedic view of the Eastern world and the American Navajo Indians had the same view of these fingerprints. And these fingerprints are, to me, the most amazing part of palmistry, because they are the deepest part of the aspect of palmistry, because they come directly from the soul. The soul is broadcasting the actual fingerprints. So that's why they're all so different, George, because we are individuals.
0: Is the left hand different from the right, or are they the same?
1: No, they're never the same. In fact, the right hand has everything to do with the left brain. And I look at the right hand, George, to see what type of career a person will get into. The right hand is basically our outer self, and the left hand is our inner self. So I look at the right hand to see what a person's career should be, how other people see them, what influence they'll have in our society. And the left hand is getting its information from the right brain. And that's the brain of the internal world. So I look at the left hand to see who a person is emotionally. I look at their spiritual aspects there. I look at their psychology there. So both hands have to be read in tandem to be able to get a very, very total picture of the individual.
0: And the palms are different too?
1: Usually 100% different.
0: All right, stay with us, Vernon. We'll come back in a moment with Vernon Mahubal. We'll take readings next hour on Coast to Coast, or just questions, but I've got lots more when I come back.
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1: We'll take your calls next hour with Vernon Mauble as we talk about reading palms in your future. 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

0: And welcome back, George Norrie, along with our friend, palm reader, Vernon Mahovel. Vernon, why were we born with fingerprints and palm prints in the first place?
1: So that we understand ourselves and we know ourselves. Human life is meant for self-realization. That's the point of why we have a human body. So we're not like animals. Animals are wonderful. They're

0: I seem to be doing this over and over, but I'm not completely happy. Why? Who am I? What am I supposed to be doing? So the human life is meant for understanding one's destiny. And so in order for us to understand our destiny, God, through the agency of the soul, puts these signs and symbols onto our palm so that we understand who we are. And that is the real purpose of life. As they say, know thyself. That is what palmistry is all about. So palmistry can explain who we are as individuals. It can explain who we are as individuals as in our emotions, and who we are as individuals as in the best careers to involve ourselves in. But the highest aspect of palmistry is to be able to help a person to understand who they are as a spiritual being and how to find that fulfillment in their spiritual quest.
1: Vernon, what is a lifeline on the palm?
0: You know, George, that is the most well-known line on the hand. When people think of palmistry, they think of the lifeline. But the lifeline actually has nothing to do with the length of life, and that's its common, that's the common idea. And people constantly are telling me...
1: The misperception, right?
0: Yeah, exactly. People are... constantly coming up to me and say, Vernon, my lifeline it breaks at a certain point or ends at a certain point. Am I going to die early? And actually, the lifeline has absolutely nothing to do with health or the length of life. It's actually in the chakra system, it's the second chakra. So it's the chakra or the line dealing with relationships. Even children are seen there. Relationships with the opposite sex and children are seen there.
1: Which one is the lifeline? I'm looking at my palm right now.
0: It is the semicircular line that moves around the ball of the thumb. And it starts at the bottom of the hand and curls up towards the thumb side.
1: Now, what is right in the middle of the palm?
0: Right in the middle of the palm is the first chakra, and that line has everything to do with one's career. I look at that line to see what jobs people have taken, the jobs they should do, and the career that will not only make the money but be successful in. So now, if that line is very strong and rich and deep, it does show a person who will achieve security and stability. And that can change. But that's the line that I look at to see if a person has strong foundations in their life, including sometimes domestic stability.
1: Give us an overview predictions for the rest of this year.
0: Well, I think the next 2 to 3 months, George, are going to be pretty much the same as we're seeing. And it can be a struggle in some areas economically. And then when we get into September, October, and November, there will be certain sectors of our economy that will start to pick up. And those are the industries that I see that deal with health, fitness, and any companies that, let's say, sell vitamins or nutrients or that type of thing. But I see the health industries really starting to do well, and that will include fitness centers and any attention to health and well-being. The areas that I see a little bit of a downturn, interestingly enough, are my clients who are working in the tech industry. There's going to be a lot of strain, a lot of worry, a lot of changes in this industry over the course of the next year and a half.

0: So it could be that a lot of people who are working in the tech industry could move on to different jobs.
1: Interesting take on that. What about?
0: I don't see a lot of security and stability in that field right now. Well, not right now, but in the next in about August, September, October.
1: It probably will get worse, won't it?
0: I do see that. I see, George, a lot of instability in that world, and that instability has to do with just fears. Also, I can't tell you how many clients that I have working in that industry, and they're just worried about their career, even having a career, what to speak of what the tech industry is going to be doing. And I don't think it has anything to do, well, I'm not going to say that, but I don't think it has as much to do with AI as is being said.
1: A lot of people, Vernon, are concerned about meeting their soulmate or having a soulmate. Can you ascertain that with a palm?
0: Absolutely. In fact, we tend to marry people that we have been friends with or even married in a previous life. So if someone is going to marry someone and they're going to be with that person pretty much their whole life, you will see that very strongly represented in their hand, because we can't really love anyone with strong tenacity unless in our previous life we knew that person. So life, George, is a continuum. A lot of the people that we have relationships with, friends, lovers, we met in our previous life, and they're represented in our palm in this life. And so if you see, let's say, a soulmate in a person's hand, it means, and you're going to see easily, that person knew that person in a previous life. That's why they're soulmates. So we also see relationships in the hand that may last 3 months or 5 months or maybe a year. And I have to tell a person sometimes, well, you know, this relationship may not last. And they're at the beginning of the relationship, and I can see that it's going to last maybe a year and a half.
1: But you really, you'll tell them that.
0: It's the easiest thing to do. Yeah, well, that's the easiest thing to do, George, because they're in love. And you have to say, well, let's see what happens. And they look at me like, you're telling me it's not going to last. And I just have to tell them the truth. But if I can avoid a bad relationship, why not say it, you know? I mean, people pay me to tell them, you know, the truth.
1: Sure. Have you ever looked at a palm of somebody who is about to die, and they did?
0: Yes.
1: Why'd you hesitate?
0: Because it's not the most pleasant thing to, you know, tell a person. And if I can, let's say, help a person maybe to eat better or to become a vegetarian or, you know, take more vitamins or exercise more, then I will. If I can help a person to prolong their life, I will.
1: Can you alter a reading? In that, I mean, if you see something like imminent death, can you actually have it stopped?
0: Well, that's interesting, George, because let's say someone is, let's say, 35, and you see that they have a good future ahead, but they're ruining it by taking drugs, smoking a lot of marijuana, or whatever they're doing. Whatever they're doing. And and they're overdoing it, then, and it's affecting them, and it could actually affect their health and their well-being and their psychology. That is my job to tell them. And so if they, let's say, hold back on the drugs or start getting exercise, and they start improving their life, yes, automatically their life can change in a drastic way for the better.
1: Does palmistry and astrology differ?
0: Not in any way, George. Palmistry and astrology are a brother and sister to each other. Now, not a lot of palmists know that, and even less astrologers know that.
1: Right.
0: But the idea here is that anything that a qualified and professional astrologer can see, a palmist can see if they know also how, if they've been at it for a bunch of years. And at the same time, palmistry lends itself to strong intuitions. Because you're holding the hand of a person and you're reading their hand, and that energy is coming directly from the soul. It's a metaphysical source. So you're a palmist over time will get good intuitions, even if they're reading the hand from a strictly astrological point of view, and not letting in. Eventually, intuition will just seep into the picture, and then the reading becomes deeper, much deeper.
1: How long will it take somebody to learn how to read a palm?
0: You know, I have a year-long course, and if a person takes a year to start looking at hands, and they read, let's say, a palm, let's say every day or every other day, they can become really confident. But it takes about, honestly, George, it takes about 7 years to feel like this is what I want to do, and a strong sense of confidence and faith in what they're doing. And anything beyond that is icing on the cake.
1: Now, you were saying that the left hand and the right hand are different, which my question then is, would somebody have two different readings that would contradict each other?
0: No, because both hands are going to amalgamate the same information. In other words, when you're looking at someone's left hand, you're looking at who they are emotionally and spiritually. When you're looking at someone's right hand, you're looking at who they are in their career suit. So you just amalgamate the two, and that's who we are. We're spiritual people having a you know, a human experience.
1: Not that I've had time to look at the bottom of my feet, but do they have palm prints too?
0: Yes. But the feet, George, have more to do with health. The feet definitely have signs and symbols and images on them, but the feet have more to do with health than anything. 90% of what's represented on the feet have to do with health trends and health issues.
1: Do you read feet?
0: No.
1: I don't blame you.
0: But you can also look at health trends, and I do quite frequently, on the palms also. Health trends are seen on the palms. And the interesting thing about, you know, being an astrologer or a palmist is that we can, well, for instance, if someone has like a health issue, we see it as usually starting in the mind or the psychology. When a doctor might just give a pill and maybe that'll solve the problem, but it doesn't always. But we actually see as palmists, what we see in health is so many of our health issues, you know, other than, let's say, you know, falling on a sheet of ice or something like that, or, you know, but we see health issues as starting in the mind, starting in the psychology, and we can actually avert a health issue years before it takes place if a person changes their thinking.
1: Well, people can
0: have a lot to do with negative thinking, George.
1: Can people email you through your website?
0: Yes, they can. Yes, and they can email me, and I'll call them immediately.
1: PalmistryInstitute.com?
0: Yes.
1: And the last book you have was called "Talk to the Hand," or do you have any others?
0: I'm working on a new book, but "Talk to the Hand" is my latest book. And it's kind of like an adventure. It's kind of like, what is it like to be a palmist? What is it like to read hands? And I take people on a journey.
1: All right, we're going to come back in a moment with Vernon Mahovel and take readings, or perhaps you have just a question. If you want a reading, give Donna your birth month and day, and then ask Vernon a specific question. He'll ask you how to hold up your hand and your palm, and you do his thing.
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11: This is a Fox News alert. The talks are off. I'm Sue Guzman. Switzerland confirming that Iran talks have been postponed after the White House announced that Vice President J.D. Vance would not be departing Washington Thursday night to join the negotiations. We have more from Fox's Chanley Painter.
12: This all comes as Israel's military says it struck targets throughout southern Lebanon. Israel's occupation of southern Lebanon and its continued attacks on the Iranian-backed Shiite militia Hezbollah has been a key issue on the talks. In a Truth Social post Thursday, President Trump stressed, quote, "We expect a complete ceasefire on all fronts, including Lebanon, Hezbollah, and Israel." Vice President J.D. Vance also lashed out at Israel Thursday, warning its leaders not to, quote, "attack the only powerful ally they have left in the entire world." Cabinet-level officials in Israel have been critical of the U.S. deal with Iran, and Israel's Prime Minister Benjamin Netanyahu has insisted his nation's operations targeting Hezbollah in Lebanon will continue.
11: At least 16 people have been killed in the airstrikes in southern Lebanon. 4 Israeli soldiers were killed in combat. Ukraine has targeted Russia's capital city in its largest drone strike since the start of the war.
13: The drone barrage torching the city's main oil refinery for the second time in a week. This all, by the way, happening just 10 miles from the Kremlin. Those strikes disrupting commercial flights across Moscow overnight. And while Russia claims it shot down more than 500 drones overnight, nearly 200 over Moscow alone, 4 airports going dark in the process, 17 reported injuries, including a pair of kids, as debris rained down on apartment buildings, a mall, a fitness center, a large tank cover flying hundreds of feet in the air after being struck again by one of those incredible drones. Vladimir Putin, for his part, was about 430 miles away in Kazan, hosting the Association of Southeast Asian Nations Conference.
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11: Democrat Hannah Pingree and Republican Bobby Charles will compete this fall to become Maine's next governor. The two won their primaries Friday. The stage is now set to fill the remaining term of California Congressman Eric Swalwell, who stepped down amid sexual assault allegations. Two Democrats, State Senator Aisha Wahab and Melissa Hernandez, will face off in a special election August 18th. Swalwell resigned from Congress amid sexual assault allegations. And President Trump awarding three military members the highest honor. More from Fox's Jared Halpern.
15: Marine Corps Major James Capers and Colonel John Ripley were awarded the Medal of Honor for heroic actions during the Vietnam War. Army Major Nicholas Dockery was awarded the highest military honor for his actions in Afghanistan.
16: As we approach the 250th anniversary of our founding, we remember that we owe everything to heroes like those we celebrate today.
15: President Trump paid tribute to the three combat veterans. Colonel Ripley was awarded the medal posthumously. All three service members were initially awarded lower-level citations, all eventually elevated to medals of honor due to advocacy from colleagues and veterans organizations. At the White House, Jared Halpern, Fox News.
11: President Trump awarding the three military members and the Justice Department cracking down on the alleged misuse of taxpayer dollars in Massachusetts. Fox's Christina Coleman reports.
17: The Assistant Attorney General for the National Fraud Enforcement Division says cases like these highlight a broader, troubling pattern of the exploitation of America's safety net by people in this country illegally. Federal authorities say the alleged scammers in this case defrauded Massachusetts taxpayers of more than $1.4 million in public benefits from multiple programs, including SNAP. They face numerous charges, including aggravated identity theft and passport fraud. And authorities say they're just getting started on their massive fraud-fighting efforts to stop scams like these.
11: I'm Sue Guzman. This is Fox News.
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20: 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It's Friday. 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We go 5:30 to 9. 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

0: And welcome back, George Norrie, along with Vernon Mahabal. Vernon, are there points on the palm that give you psychic intuition and points like that?
1: Yes. Let's say you're in a state of quandary or indecision, and you want an answer. Hold your left hand right to your heart and sit down and relax and ask the question, what should I do?
0: And how do you get your answer?
1: You'll get it through your heart. Your heart will answer it. In other words, the left hand is connected to the heart, and you're communing with your heart.
0: So it won't stop beating, though, will it?
1: Oh, no. In fact, it might even beat faster because you're going to get your right answer. But holding your left, if you have a question, you're in a state of indecision or confusion or uncertainty, sit down, hold your left hand right to your heart. Take a deep breath and just ask your question, and you'll get your answer. It'll come from the deepest subconsciousness. And if you do this regularly, you'll not only become intuitive, you may even become psychic.
0: Really?
1: Yeah.
0: That's fascinating.
1: So, yeah, it's the hands and the heart are incredibly connected. Just like, George, when we do things with our hands, we can be pretty dexterous. Well, at the same time, we need to use our hands in other ways, not just to, you know, use them to eat and use them to write, but also at the same time, our hands are a meditative tool. And they're very powerful. For instance, even the aspect of holding the hands in prayer, when you hold your hands together, what it does is holding the two palms together brings the two brains together, the right and the left, and they become, let's say, harmonized. So many times if you just want to feel peace or harmony, we'll just hold our hands together in like a prayer mode or a peace mode, or hold our hands together. How many times do we do that? Let's say when we're just in a state of contemplation or reflection, what do? We hold our hands together. And what that does is it amalgamates our two brains, and then we're able to come up with a little bit more clarity, because we're feeling more peaceful and more harmonious inside. So our hands are also a very deep part of our spiritual awareness.
0: Is that why prayer works?
1: Prayer works because you're communing with God through both brains. In other words, both the left and the right brains are trying to communicate with the Supreme Lord. And so it works because you're putting yourself at peace. You're saying, okay, I can't figure this out. God, you help me. So what you're doing is when you're bringing those two palms together, you're asking for peace. You're asking for harmony. You're putting yourself in a position of resting your mind and your psychology. And that's why it's easy to pray to God, because you're at peace at that point.
0: All right, let's go to the phones. First caller we're going to go to, the birthday is July 11. July 11, we're going to first-time caller Denise in Chicago, Illinois. Hi, Denise.
2: Hello.
0: How can we help you?
2: Hi, George. I got to let you know, I just love your show.
0: Well, thank you.
2: And I learned so much, and I thank you. You're a great interviewer, and I'm in awe whenever I listen to you. Thank you.
0: You're welcome. And you have a question for Vernon, and then he'll tell you what to do with your hand.
2: Excellent, Vernon. Excellent. Thank you. Hello, Vernon. How are you?
1: Oh, great. Can I just, before you ask your question, I have something I want to tell you.
2: Okay.
1: This particular year is a new point of beginning for you. You may have just started a new goal or an endeavor around November, December. Keep at it. Move forward with it. This is a year of new plans and new ventures, and there's one particular one that you should be concentrating on.
2: And what's that? What do you see?
1: Well, I want you to just do it. And now ask me your question.
2: Okay. Actually, my question pertained to that. The past year, I was in a position, and I always seem to get a boss that loves me, and then I get a boss that hates me. And I've decided that I want to start my own business.
1: Your own business? So, yes.
2: Yeah, exactly. And I want to help seniors and travel and tours and seniors.
1: Yes. So about November, December of last year, you decided to say to yourself, I'm going to become autonomous. I really need to do my own thing. And last year is when you either you left your job or you quit your job in some way. But this year is the year that you should follow through on controlling your own life destiny as it in regards to your career. So move forward, don't look back, and start your own business. Or at least work for another company where they give you your own department and they just leave you alone. Okay?
2: Yeah, that's a great wish, but finding that, I'd rather do it myself. And you know, you're right on with the November, December. I was thinking about it, and yep. I thank you. You gave me goosebumps.
0: Well, hold on. What about her palm now, Vernon?
2: Oh, my palm.
1: I already looked at it.
0: You did? Oh, when?
1: You were holding it up.
2: I was.
0: I didn't know that.
2: Excellent.
1: I didn't have to ask her. She was holding it up.
0: All right.
2: You're awesome. Thank you very much. Thank you very much.
1: You're
2: George.
1: Awesome too. Start your own business.
0: Thanks, Denise. Good luck. I didn't know you did that.
1: Well, it happens. I don't know.
0: Well, what did you see when she held her hand up?
1: Well, she was holding her hand up the whole time. She was sitting at a table or something and just holding her hands. Both of them, one was on the phone and she was just holding up her hand.
0: What are you, a remote viewer too?
1: I could be. I don't know. I think so.
0: That's amazing.
1: The government has never come to me and asked me for my services, so what can you do?
0: Next caller does not want a reading. Mayette in New York. Welcome to the show. Hello, Mayette.
3: Actually, without having to give the full birthday, which is attached to one's medical record, I'm very sensitive to now, I would like a reading, and I have a general question. You have the most fascinating guest, and Vernon, I believe you're the one that told us about Israel Regardi's book, The Naturalistic Practitioner. Were you the promise that told us about him?
1: No.
3: Okay, but that is an excellent book along the metaphysician-physician healing line. But my general question, so you can think about it, my month and day is May 25th. I think it's 2 days before Judge George's beloved mother's birthday. And I want to know about moving forward with a very important invention and also some inventions that are more gadget and friendly and helpful, but in particular a very important invention with the acronym of NLP.
1: Okay. So I will say to you, last year, around this time, you came up with this idea. That was the seed form of what you're trying to do now, this year. You came up with about a year ago. And you've been steadily working on it, actually very strongly working on it this year. And I want you to continue on it. It will actually manifest itself by the end of the year. So I want you to work hard on it. And it will entail hard work and some struggle and some effort. But I want you to, it does look like it will actually provide you with some success. So work at it.
3: That sounds good. And the general question, how is it that one can go to India and look at a palm leaf, I think it is, and the reader can tell you about your past, your present, and your future? You seem to have some information, so give us some that is just so remarkable. Give us some information, more information on that. Thank you so much, George.
0: Okay, and it could be tea leaves, Vernon.
1: Well, you know, the quick answer to that is the India and the, let's say, the Oriental world, as opposed to the Occidental world, is the beginnings of, we see the beginnings of palmistry and astrology, what is called Vedic astrology. And there is a book that's 5,000 years old. It was written in 3,100 BC called the Hastamudraka Shastra. And that is a Sanskrit. That's in Sanskrit. It means the study of the human hand by astrological method. And that treatise is written in Sanskrit, and I've studied Sanskrit in order to unlock these ancient books on palmistry. And so the places like Tibet and India, the Far East, this is the area where palmistry and astrology in our on our earth began.
0: Next birthday is June 24. June 24, we're going to Rick in Massachusetts. Hi, Rick.
4: Hi, guys.
0: Good to have you with us.
4: It's February 24th, but...
0: Feb. Oh, she's got me as June. All right, 224.
4: Yeah, 224. That's great. I'm so happy to hear my, you know, she's my favorite caller, and such an intelligent lady, so it's good to hear her voice again.
0: How about a question?
4: I've been dealing, I think I told you before somewhat, but I have a fraudulent, our mortgage company is actually committing fraud and trying to foreclose on my house.
1: Hold up your hands, please. Hold up your hands. At least the right hand.
4: Right hand. Okay.
1: What's happening right now in your life is that there could be some endings, some transitions, major transitions. You're getting ready for the new. There's going to be some doors closing for you. I'm going to be very honest with you. Some doors closing for you this year. There will be some new doors opening for you next year. So if something is leaving your life, just be detached from it, let it go. And the things that are still working for you, keep them going. But I will say to you that just let the things that need to leave your life, let them go. This is like kind of like a year of, like, let's say you have 20 pairs of jeans, you're going to get rid of 10 of them. So by the will of providence or your own will, let things go. Okay?
4: Yeah, that's what I'm trying to do. Just obviously a very nerve-wracking situation. So that's why.
1: Let it go. Just be the key here is to be detached. It's planetary what's happening to you. And I will say to you, once you start getting into your birthday around February, March, and April of next year, your whole life your life is going to significantly change.
0: Next birthday is 2/8, Feb 8. Let's go to Jade in Portland, Oregon, west of the Rockies. Hi, Jade.
5: Hello.
0: Good to have you with us. What's your question?
5: Thank you very much. I've been listening to you since I was a little kid, by the way. So
0: well, thank you.
5: Monumental. Thank you. My question is how to best utilize the natural innate skills I have for the bakery that I'm opening.
0: Opening up a bakery, cool. Vernon.
1: Okay. Huh?
0: She's opening up a bakery.
1: Yeah. No, I will say to you that you started this idea last year, and this is a good year to search for people who are going to invest in your product, if you will. People will help you. In other words, this is a year of let's say, working with a team or a group of people. Don't do everything on your own this year. It could be your own project, but at the same time, work with other people in making that project work. Do you understand?
5: Yes, certainly.
1: And so, like I say, you may find people this year who will help you, who may promote you, or even invest in what you're doing. So I also want to say to you that this year you're feeling a little bit sensitive. You are a humanitarian spirited person anyway, which is wonderful. You're very empathetic. I pick up a lot of empathy and a lot of sensitivity within you. But there are some things this year you could be feeling a little bit oversensitive and taking things a little bit too personally and overreacting to, let's say, slights and insults. Could be part of your family stuff. So just be aware of that, okay?
5: In life in general or in business?
1: In life in general or with your family. You could be a little bit more oversensitive this year. So you might take things a bit personally.
5: Okay, so, I can see that.
1: Okay.
0: All right, good luck, Jade. Hope everything works out for you. How do you get these impressions, Vernon?
1: By God's grace only, George.
0: Does it come to you as something intuitive?
1: Highly intuitive, because I can't see. I'm not reading the hand in person or looking at their photo specifically. So it's coming to me by a different methodology, really.
0: Let's take one more quick call before the break, then we'll come back with final calls. Let's go to November 24, Nancy in Bedford, Massachusetts, on the wild card line. Hi, Nancy.
6: Hi, thank you. Just a quick question. My GI doctor and my cardio doctors, nobody can come to a conclusion what is, you know, how to get rid of certain pains I keep getting. And
1: stomach issue? Is it stomach?
6: November 24th. What?
1: No, is it your stomach? I'm asking.
6: Oh, it's my stomach.
1: Yeah. It's your digestion issues. It's just issues of digestion.
6: It is.
1: Yeah.
6: So that would be GI. Okay, so go back and tell them.
1: Oh, I didn't. Okay, that's interesting. So what I see is that there are foods that you're eating that are not easily digest. You're not digesting well, and it's also affecting your cardiovascular system.
6: Okay.
1: But I also want to say to you, this particular astrological period that you're in, the emphasis is on domestic situations. And you might have to deal with domestic situations, both, you know, both difficult and good. You understand?
6: I think I do. I don't know about the good part, but I know the difficult part.
1: Well, that's what I'm saying to you. In other words, the biggest problem right now is dealing with situations that are happening, or a situation that's happening in your personal life, your domestic life. Take care of that, and you may even feel better health-wise.
6: Okay. Well, thank you very much. I appreciate it.
1: Where I see the problem is in your domestic life.
0: When you say domestic, could be any kind of personal home thing?
1: Yeah, it's family. It's maybe her spouse or something like that, or dealing with one of her sons or daughters or something. There's something that's stressing her out tremendously.
0: Vernon's website is palmistryinstitute.com. His latest book is called Talk to the Hand, but he's going to constantly be doing other things. What has been the most gratifying thing you've ever done, Vernon?
1: Being on Coast to Coast, George.
0: Ah, you're too kind, my friend. You're too kind. We're going to come back in a moment with Vernon Mahabal and take final phone calls with him on Coast to Coast AM. Those of you on hold, just hang there. We'll do our best to get to all of you.
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0: And welcome back to our final segment with Vernon Mahubble, George Norrie with you. Vernon, when the baby is in the womb, just starting to form, at what point is the palms and the fingerprints forming?
1: The palm, just like the rest of the body, is forming in the, you know, at the point of conception. But the lines and the configurations on the hand start to form at about 4.5 to 5 weeks in the womb. This is what medical science is telling us. And by 5 months, the hand is really starting to take shape. And at 7 months in the womb, all of the lines, all of the configurations, especially the fingerprints, are fully formed. So this is what medical science it tells us, which is interesting.
0: And technically, we are 9 months older than we really are, aren't we?
1: I think that's how it appears, yeah. Yeah, because death, is according to the Vedic view, is a period of 6 months. In other words, when someone, let's

0: 23 is the date, 9/23. We're going to Troy in Clearwater, Florida on the wild card line. Hello, Troy.
1: Hi, you can hear me okay?
0: Yes, sir. What's your question?
1: Awesome. I have several, let's say three areas I could focus on in launching with a webinar, my coaching, consulting, and done for you and done with you services business. And I'm wondering which area to focus on to get the most bang for my buck. And most,
2: do any of your ideas have anything to do with people's personal life or relationships or anything of that matter?
1: It could if I focus on one in particular, yes.
2: Yes, then focus on that one in particular and you'll be successful. One of your ideas has to do with relationships or human relationships or even or possibly friendships, but especially in the world of maybe marriage or love. And I think you should focus on that particular idea. You will be successful.
1: Also, awesome.
2: Can I mention to you that you're a little bit stressed out right now, or maybe quite stressed out. You should do things that will make you peaceful. Maybe do some meditation, mantra meditation, take to some type of yoga system like bhakti. You're feeling very stressed out, very nervous, very restless. It's not going to help you in your progressive march of getting this this idea into focus. Okay.
0: Are you stressed, Troy?
1: I don't feel stressed, but I have other ways of dealing with things that other people looking at me may see me as stressed. However, I'm centered, but I'm also forward ho, like full speed ahead type attention.
2: Well, you're stressed. You know, the good news is that you know how to use your stress and your restlessness and put it into your goal orientation. But in your personal life, let's say I do feel a lot of nervousness or restlessness. It's not a big problem, but I'm just saying it's there. Take care of it, okay?
0: All right. Good luck, Troy. I appreciate that. What do you see when you say that, Vernon? What feelings do you get?
2: It's kind of like it's definitely a psychic vibration, but it has more to do with something visual.
0: Next up, Feb 13, a lot of February birthdays. 2/13, we're going to Elaine in Texas. Welcome to the show. Hello, Elaine.
3: Hello.
0: Good to have you with us. What's your question?
3: I don't have a question. I just wanted a reading.
0: Just a reading. Okay, Vernon.
3: Oh, I've been told
2: this is a quieter year for you.
3: Good.
2: you're gonna go internal. This time period, you've got about 8 or 9 more months in this planetary period, and it's a period of going internal. You're probably wanting to be alone a lot. You know, be a hermit this year, this time period. You know what I'm talking about. If your friends have been asking you over the last few months, oh, let's go out to a club, let's do this, let's do that, you're probably apt to say, I don't know, I want to stay home, right?
3: Maybe.
2: So continue that and go internal and get into, you know, do some meditation, get into your spiritual life. It's a good time to search. This is a good year for an internal search, okay?
0: All right. Good luck, Elaine.
2: Then, yeah.
0: Hope that works out for you. Next one, June 23. We're working you today, Vernon. June 23, Carl in Indiana, east of the Rockies. Hello, Carl.
4: Hello. Thanks for taking my call.
0: Sure thing. Go ahead.
4: Yeah, I was just wondering what career I should be in or what career you see me doing.
2: You must work with people. You love working with people. You're a very social person. Your career must be a people-oriented career. And you love talking to people, too. I'm sure you have done something that dealt with it maybe some type of consultation in the past. I'm getting something that deals with maybe giving people advice or counsel also. So you may want to, you know, do

0: do kind of a business that deals with maybe being an agent or a promoter or doing something like that. But you love working with people. That's the bottom line.
1: Okay, thank you.
2: All right, thank you. Did you ever see a palm that you couldn't read, Vernon?
0: Yeah, if I can't see the, if they're not alive.
2: Have you looked at dead people's palms?
0: Yes, and that's the problem. When a person, let's say, is passing away, you have to look at their hands really quickly because the soul has left, and when the soul leaves, it stops transmitting its energies into the palm. So sometimes within just hours, George, the hand will be just like a clean slate.
2: Is it the soul? Is it the soul that feeds the palm that gives you the information?
0: Yes. When a person leaves their body, it's that soul that leaves their body, and that soul is actually the one that is giving the palm its life and its lines.
2: Next up is March 14. March 14, we're going to John in Albuquerque, first-time caller. Hey, John, welcome.
3: George Norrie, thank you.
2: You are welcome, my friend. You have a question for Vernon?
3: Yeah, I'd like a reading from Vernon. But first, George, I just want to say you're keeping my nocturnal side very active lately.
2: Perfect. That's good.
3: I love it. Yeah, okay. Here's the situation. I'm a U.S. Army veteran. I get VA disability each month, and I need a reading in regard to my financial future. Will it improve? Will it get worse?
0: Do you own property? Not just a house, but any other type of property?
3: No, sir.
0: Okay. Have you thought, has that ever been in maybe your portfolio to try to do that in the future?
3: Yes. Currently, I am. I'm looking at getting a.
0: You're looking for it. And that's what will give you stability and security.
3: Okay. How about this? If I plan to purchase a home in the future or make a down payment, you know, on a nice small home.
0: That's what I'm doing. That's what will give you security and stability, sir.
3: Okay. All righty.
0: You've been at this for a while, but that's the area that you should go into. And you'll feel calm and very calm after you have that secure piece of property within your domain.
2: All right. Thank you, John. Next up, August 9, we're going to Jeremy in North Dakota. Hello, Jeremy.
4: Hello, George. I want to ask the palm reader, why our great and awesome God spared my life 8,229 days ago?
2: His life was saved in a car accident. He was in a coma for a couple months. Vernon, what do you think?
0: Yeah, that's heavy. I have a question for you. Have you done any type of teaching or education or anything that in that umbrella?
4: Nope. I have my bachelor's degree in wildlife and fisheries biology.
0: Uh-huh. I think that God has a plan for you, and I think that your mission is to teach and educate. Give people your knowledge and your awareness. That'll make you very happy.
2: What do you think, Jeremy?
4: I'm thinking about opening up a wild elk hunting ranch.
2: What do you think of that, Vernon?
0: I'm not so keen on that. I really don't think you should do that. I think you should do something where you're giving back to humanity.
2: You think the hunting lodge is not a good idea?
0: I don't think so. I'm 100% sure, no.
2: Why do you feel that way, though?
0: I just don't feel that it's going to work out for him in the way he feels, and it also will bring on some tension to him. No, he needs to do something a little bit more humanitarian. And he has inherent teaching ability. I get that really strongly. And he should, you know, do something with it.
2: All right. Good luck, Jeremy. And we'll celebrate your birthday next couple months. Next up, August 6th, Pam in Ohio. Pam, go for it.
1: Hi.
5: Howdy.
1: Vernon, I'd like to know if I should stay retired or I have until August to reinstate my real estate license, even though I am living in a newer area. And it sounds like you're intuitive enough to know why I'm asking.
0: Have you been, very active and busy this year? In other words, even maybe traveling or going places or doing things?
1: Well, I enjoy it when I'm able to, when I'm going back home where we moved from.
0: This particular year, I think you're going to find something new. But you especially enjoy working with people, but also travel and, having some type of a life that is a kind of adventurous or you're on a journey somewhere. You love to travel. You know that. You love to travel. But this year especially, this is a great year to just explore new horizons. Maybe even move. This is a great time to maybe even consider moving. That's what I see.
2: All right, good luck, Pam. Hope everything works out for you. Does reading palms make one more spiritual, Vernon?
0: Yes, because you realize that life is eternal. We're not this body. You feel a sense of connection and communion with, the Supreme Lord, the Supreme God and Goddess. It definitely does. You can't read hands for very long before you start to realize there's a reason to our existence. There's a purpose to our lives. And when you read hands continually and you tell people what that purpose is, it actually makes you, it just gives you life and it makes you passionate about what you're doing. But human life is meant for spiritual realization, ultimately, and that is what makes us happy.
2: If the palm tells you something that isn't positive, can you have the right to change it? It doesn't change the palm, but it'll change the event. Can you do that?
0: You can change the event if you know. If you know a person's what the person's life purpose is, there and then you can put them on their path. And many times, George, I'll meet people who will say, "I'm doing this career," but you see a better career for them. They'll even say, "I've always wanted to do a career like that. This is really what I wanted to do, what I wish I could be doing." So, if you see, let's say, negative things on the hand, it's just about telling people to do the positive thing, to get into the avenue that will make them fulfilled.
2: Well, you keep doing what you're doing, Vernon. We think the world of you. Vernon Mahubal, the palm reader, he does a great job. For Dan Galante, Donna Walker, Tom Danheiser, Sue Trikas, Lex Lonehood, Sean Ladasore, Alec Fernandez, Stephanie Smith, who has retired tonight, Tim Banal, George Knapp, Richard Serrett, and Rich Vera, I'm George Norrie, somewhere out there on Coast to Coast AM. We'll see you on our next edition. Until then, be safe, everyone.

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1: Here's to another 50 more.
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13: Iran talks. I'm Chris DeMeo, Fox News. White House spokesperson announcing that Vice President Vance will no longer be traveling to Switzerland to begin nuclear talks with Iran today. Fox's Alex Hogan has more on the talks.
14: U.S. Central Command announced that the U.S. military has formally lifted the blockade on all traffic entering and exiting Iranian ports. With military presence still in the region, the administration once again is warning that it will resume military action if Iran violates the agreement. Under the memorandum, Iran has committed to inspections, ending uranium enrichment, and eliminating the already enriched stockpiles. The U.S. and regional partners will develop a plan with at least $300 billion for the reconstruction and economic developments of Iran. Back home, there's been sharp criticism of this agreement, while the administration claims that it has the upper hand.
13: Meantime, continued fighting in Lebanon could unravel the newly signed deal, which calls for an immediate halt to military operations on all fronts, including in Lebanon, where Israel has been battling the Iran-backed Hezbollah militant group. Well, Ukraine targeted Russia's capital city in its largest drone strike since the start of the war.
15: The drone barrage torching the city's main oil refinery for the second time in a week. This all, by the way, happening just 10 miles from the Kremlin. Those strikes disrupting commercial flights across Moscow overnight. And while Russia claims it shot down more than 500 drones overnight, nearly 200 over Moscow alone, four airports going dark in the process, 17 reported injuries, including a pair of kids, as debris rained down on apartment buildings, a mall, a fitness center, a large tank cover flying hundreds of feet in the air after being struck again by one of those incredible drones. Vladimir Putin, for his part, was about 430 miles away in Kazan, hosting the Association of Southeast Asian Nations Conference.
13: That's Fox's Kevin Cork in Washington. 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
13: The Israeli military says it struck southern Lebanon overnight in intense fighting as U.S.-Iran talks in Switzerland are postponed. Lebanon's state-run news agency says at least 16 people were killed in Israeli airstrikes. President Trump awarding the Medal of Honor to three military service members.
17: First Marine Corps Colonel John Ripley was awarded the nation's highest military decoration posthumously for his acts of valor in Vietnam. Tom Ripley accepted the medal on his father's behalf, also honored at the White House Army Major Nicholas Dockery and Marine Corps Major James Capers, who led his ambushed unit to safety in Vietnam. Capers is a familiar face to the Fox family. He was previously honored at the Salute the Service Award at the Fox Nation Patriot Awards.
13: That's Fox's Chanley Painter. The South and the Gulf Coast feeling the impact of Tropical Storm Arthur.
18: Mississippi and Louisiana dealt with heavy rain, flash flooding, and preliminarily confirmed tornadoes on Thursday. It's one of three towns between the states put under flash flood emergencies as water took over. Also in Picayune is where the National Weather Service said Anchor Lake Dam had the potential for failure. It prompted leaders to ask residents to evacuate Thursday evening. Meanwhile, the heaviest rain has exited the area. The next major concern is rising river levels. Several of them in the region are forecasted to crest in moderate and major flood stages in the coming days. In Picayune, Mississippi, Brandi Campbell, Fox Weather.
13: A parade for the NBA champion New York Knicks in Manhattan yesterday. Guard Jalen Brunson answered his critics.
19: There's a lot of people that have a lot of negative stuff to say. There's a lot of people who have a lot of opinions. But when you prove them wrong, you really don't have to, you don't have to say to them.
13: The Knicks won their first championship in 53 years. I'm Chris DeMayo. This is Fox News.
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28: Unpredictable logistics. Good morning. I'm Mike Gavin in for Gordon Deal along with Nicole Murray. It's Friday, June 19th, and here's what we have for you this hour.
29: Plans for the U.S. and Iran to meet to hammer out details of an agreement to end the months-long conflict have been scrapped for now.
28: Meanwhile, President Trump lashed out at Republican critics of the deal, calling them jealous, bad people, or stupid.
29: The Southeast gets soaked by the remnants of Tropical Storm Arthur.
28: And do we only work to make air travel safer after something goes wrong?
30: One of the big criticisms that came out of that crash was that the helicopter wasn't using a technology known as ADS-B out, which essentially would have broadcast its position and location to other pilots in the area. And so one of the big recommendations is actually requiring all aircraft to use that kind of position broadcasting technology.
28: Zach Wichter from USA Today with more on airline safety later in the hour. Switzerland says U.S. talks with Iranian negotiators on a pact to end the Middle East conflict would not take place today, as Vice President J.D. Vance dropped plans to travel to Geneva, adding to uncertainty whether a lasting truce can be found. A White House spokesperson said in a statement that, quote, the logistics of these negotiations have never been simple or predictable. Vance and the U.S. delegation had been ready to depart as soon as plans were finalized. Vance discussed the deal at a White House press briefing.
0: You're talking about billions and billions of nuclear infrastructure that the United States destroyed. In order for them to rebuild that program, they would have to get a lot of money. And we have them in an economic chokehold right now that we're not going to release until they fundamentally change their behavior.
28: U.S. officials had also said they would hold a formal signing ceremony for the agreement in Switzerland, but Iran's foreign ministry had cast doubt on that plan, calling it unnecessary after both countries' presidents signed the pact. The deal gives negotiators 60 days to agree on the status of Iran's nuclear program unless an extension is agreed upon, and it sets up $300 billion in reconstruction funds for Iran and other financial incentives. President Trump slammed the fools who oppose terms of the U.S.-Iran Memorandum of Understanding as either jealous, bad people, or stupid. After several Republican lawmakers spoke out strongly against the deal, Trump bragged on Truth Social about record-high stock market prices and the tumbling price of oil. Louisiana Republican Senator Bill Cassidy came out most strongly against the Iran deal, saying Ronald Reagan is rolling over in his grave.
1: Iran gets $300 billion to rebuild, which they'll use some of it to support things that we don't care for. I think that we had 13 Americans dead. We spent anywhere from $25 to $100 billion in munitions, and turns out we lost the credible threat of attacking them again.
28: Cassidy has stepped up his criticism of the president after losing his primary race to Trump-endorsed candidates. Trump allies Senator Ted Cruz of Texas is also among the critics of the Iran deal. Cruz told reporters yesterday he thinks the president is getting some really bad advice on this deal. Senate Majority Leader John Thune told reporters at the Capitol he anticipates the administration will brief senators on the Iran agreement early next week. He called the deal good for Americans, citing the potential economic relief if the strait reopens. He also noted the long-term issues remain unsolved. If the fighting between the U.S. and Iran ultimately does come to a permanent end with the Strait of Hormuz opened, economies around the globe will have a tough time simply picking up where they left off before the U.S. and Israel began the bombing at the end of February. So says Patricia Cohen, who writes about global economics and geopolitics for the New York Times, and she joins us now for more. Patricia, you write that the global order has been altered by the war. How so?
2: Well, you know, there was originally when the war started, President Trump talked a lot about how it was going to be kind of a quick, short shock. And everybody kept thinking, OK, well, is it, you know, tomorrow, the next day, next week? And then as time went on, in first a few weeks and then a few months, and even though it's a relatively short amount of time, we can't, the economies cannot simply pick up and go back to where they were before the attack on February 28th. And there's a couple of reasons why. So number one, let's just talk about energy. This is the second big energy shock that the world has had in the last 4 years, the first one being when Ukraine was invaded by Russia. And that has really supercharged now the hunt for alternative energy sources. And so what you're seeing is that this war has kind of set in motion a change in the energy market and the energy mix and the energy players.
28: Right. And that is a lot of change in such a short period of time. What goes into that thinking?
2: Well, so first of all, there's some things that you can't just walk back. So let's start, number one, with trust, right? Once you've kind of broken trust, it's very hard to instantly reestablish it. So there's lots of trust issues here, but let's start with the Strait of Hormuz, which, you know, everyone has suddenly discovered on a map. It's the most important route, the most important choke point for energy deliveries in the world. Even let's say that there ends up not being any plan to impose any kind of fees for transit, which is still unclear. You know, we only have a kind of vague outline of a deal. We don't know the final details. But the fact that Iran was essentially able to leverage its geographical position and stop traffic, suddenly people realize, like, wow, they did it once, they can do it again. And that is going to just permanently alter the mental landscape. You know, the costs are going to go up, risk, insurance premiums. The fact is that the assumption, which everybody just took as a matter of faith, that there would be free and easy transport through this very crucial waterway no longer exists. That means higher costs. It means you, for security reasons, you want to have backups. So that's one important reason. That's one example about why it's hard to go back to the way it was before. The second is that, you know, I think this is really charging the transition, the energy transition, which is ironic because it's something that President Trump has been dead set against in terms of embracing renewables. But the other big winner, I think, from this conflict that who was not involved was China, because China has an incredible edge, both technologically and industrially, in terms of renewables, solar power, wind power, batteries. And that's going to, those items are going to be increasingly important and desirable.
28: Speaking with Patricia Cohen, who writes about global economics and geopolitics for the New York Times. She's based in London. Her story, the Iran war permanently altered the global economy. So I guess it's likely that some oil producers and buyers are going to try to stay away from the Strait of Hormuz altogether now with the uncertainty of passage and the pricing up in the air.
2: Well, I don't think they'll stay away. I mean, I think everybody will be absolutely overjoyed if traffic resumes, particularly in Asia, which has been hardest hit by the shutdown. But what it does mean is that countries are going to start looking for alternatives, for backups. You know, there's several countries in South America that are looking to up their oil production capacity. Russia is another country that has gotten a boost from this because the United States temporarily lifted sanctions at a time when it's really engaged in this very expensive war with Ukraine. And so it's not that people are going to shun the Middle East. They can't. It's such an important supply route, but they're going to be looking to expand and looking for alternative and non-fossil fuel alternative.
28: All right. Thanks for the insight, Patricia. Patricia Cohen of the New York Times joining us from London. 15 minutes after the hour now on this morning, America's First News. Coming up next, Arthur drenches the Southeast.
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0: 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This is America's First News, This Morning with Gordon Deal.
1: Gordon Deal, taking the day off. I'm Mike Gavin. Thanks as always for joining us. The remnants of Tropical Storm Arthur battered parts of the southeast with drenching rains and strong wind, tearing through buildings, flooding homes, and launching water rescues along the Gulf Coast. Arthur was the first tropical storm of the season in the Atlantic Basin, and although it quickly downgraded within a day of forming, the lingering system created dangerous conditions in Louisiana and Mississippi. In one rural Louisiana parish, more than 2 feet of rain fell in 48 hours. Officials said it flooded at least 200 homes. Life-threatening floods trapped people in a campground in Perkinston, Mississippi, while rescuers used canoe paddles to break through windows of RVs, and cars and mobile homes were washed away. Joel Cully lives at an RV park in Baldwin County, Alabama.
2: Yeah, we're having to move. It's getting above ankles flooding, and it's not stopping, so it could be real dangerous.
1: Mississippi Governor Tate Reeves said in a social media post that a worker on a county road crew in the southwestern part of the state had been killed while helping with storm cleanup operations. 20 minutes after the hour now, here's Nicole Murray.
0: And now, the three big things you need to know. Number one.
3: The White House has announced that Vice President J.D. Vance is delaying his trip to Switzerland to negotiate with Iran. Vance during a White House press briefing.
4: You know, I've seen skeptics of the deal. People say the Iranians will never change their behavior. Well, maybe that's true. And if so, they don't get any of the benefits of the bargain. But isn't it worth trying?
3: It is unclear when Vance will reschedule his trip.
0: Number two.
3: Senate Republicans are finally learning the details of the agreement that President Trump struck with the Iranian government days ago to end the war. And reports say many of them are not happy. Lawmakers on both sides of the aisle are criticizing many of the provisions, including the creation of a $300 billion fund to rebuild Iran. Texas Senator Ted Cruz.
5: Giving billions of dollars to theocratic lunatics who want to murder us is an exceptionally bad idea.
0: Number three.
3: Luigi Mangione's legal team said they are withdrawing a psychiatric defense in his New York State murder trial. Mangione's defense team argued earlier this week that he was suffering an extreme emotional disturbance when he allegedly shot and killed UnitedHealthcare CEO Brian Thompson in Manhattan in 2024. Los Angeles County District Attorney Nathan Hochman has announced that comedian Carlos Mencia is being charged with 12 felony tax accounts.
6: I am guessing that Mr. Mencia thought that taxes were maybe a laughing matter, but they're not a laughing matter. It's a matter of fairness.
3: Prosecutors allege the 58-year-old failed to report roughly $8.7 million in income over 6 years. Former President Barack Obama has opened his presidential center in Chicago with all living former presidents in attendance. Obama calling for unity.
7: A belief in checks and balances in our government and an accountability that comes with an independent judiciary and a robust free press.
3: The event was also attended by A-list celebrities, athletes, and other internationally known figures. The New York Knicks had quite the day yesterday as they celebrated their historic championship win with their ticker tape parade in Lower Manhattan. Captain Jalen Brunson.
8: I'm not going to lie, though. Y'all are some pretty hard critics. But we appreciate it. At least I do. Appreciate it a lot.
1: They had the day. They had quite the day. We saw some of the cell phone footage of stuff that was going on.
3: Some of those videos are crazy. Like, I don't get what your team does to you, that you lose your mind, that you want to climb the poles and fight everybody in the city. Like, yeah. Aren't we supposed to be celebrating?
1: And that's not unique to New York, but I thought right. I thought New York was kind of above that. Like, it didn't seem like New York was the type to climb poles, but I guess we are.
3: Well, we are.
1: Thanks, Nicole. 23 minutes after the hour.
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0: When there's a plane crash or we hear about a near miss, there's a rush to investigate and fix whatever caused the problem. But is that the only time we take a good hard look at aviation safety? We get more now from Gordon Deal.
1: We're speaking with Zach Wichter, travel reporter at USA Today. The story is called, Does Flying Only Get Safer After Something Almost Goes Wrong? All right, what did you look at here, Zach?
2: Yeah, so this was in the wake of a series of close calls at various airports around the country earlier this spring. And I really wanted to ask the question, like, in a case where these close calls happen, is that something we need to worry about? Or is that a sign of the system working because it wasn't a disaster? And what I heard is, you know, aviation overall is very safe, but the FAA has come under some criticism about the way that it handles its data analysis, and there are still things that the agency can be doing to be more proactive. And so I don't want anyone to worry about getting on a plane. I fly all the time. I feel very safe flying. But I wanted to look at this broader question of, is there more that can be done to make aviation even safer than it already is?
1: Okay. You had a breakout in your story about some of the proposals that are out there. What are they?
2: So there are a couple things, and a lot of it has to do with kind of leveraging existing technology and making it not even just available, but also like requiring its use more. So we saw after the crash in DC at the beginning of 2025, it feels so much longer ago than that. So one of the big criticisms that came out of that crash was that the helicopter involved in the crash wasn't using a technology known as ADS-B out, which essentially would have broadcast its position and location to other pilots in the area. And so one of the big recommendations is actually requiring all aircraft in the airspace to use that kind of position broadcasting technology. The military has a pretty lenient loophole for not having to use that has not been closed, and it's something that Congress has been working on but hasn't been able to come to an agreement to about. Similarly, in the aftermath of the LaGuardia crash earlier this year, where an Air Canada regional jet struck a fire truck as the jet was landing at LaGuardia, and so a lot of this is stuff that is already available but takes a significant monetary investment to install and roll out. And so a lot of what I'm hearing is, you know, you can't make it just a suggestion. Like, you need to require this because the incentive is for these companies to not lay out the money necessarily. Mm-hmm. So that's been a big part of it. And then also, like I said, the FAA has come under criticism for the way that it does its data analysis. And so part of this is also just the FAA, people say, needs to get better about using the data that it has on hand.
0: It's USA Today travel columnist Zach Wichter with our own Gordon Deal. We're coming up on 30 minutes after the hour now. 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
12: 34 minutes after the hour, Mike Gavin in for Gordon Deal along with Nicole Murray on this Friday, Juneteenth. Here are some of the stories and headlines we're following for you. Talks between the U.S. and Iran and Switzerland were scrapped while President Trump lashes out at critics of the deal. Tornadoes, flooding, and evacuations along the Gulf Coast after Tropical Storm Arthur. Luigi Mangione drops the psychiatric defense of his alleged murder of UnitedHealthcare CEO. Two California college students die after waves swept them into the sea. Team USA back in action in the World Cup, taking on Australia. Scotland and the Tartan Army also getting geared up to play today. And the healthcare workers that moved heaven and earth to make sure a heart surgery patient could walk his daughter down the aisle. That story in about 20 minutes. 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For details, we welcome Jenna Contino, smart spending reporter at MarketWatch. So, Jenna, not everyone likely aware of how easy it is to boost your credit score by asking to have your credit limit increased. Talk about that.
13: Kind of the thinking behind that is your credit utilization ratio is something that really factors into your credit score. Behind positive payment history, it's the second most influential factor there. And that credit utilization is the percentage of available credit that a borrower is using. So, you know, if you have a $10,000 limit and you have a $1,000 balance, your utilization ratio is higher than if you had a $15,000 limit and a $1,000 balance. So expanding that limit, asking for an increase can kind of help you lower that ratio. Therefore, your credit history kind of looks more positive in the eyes of your lender, and you could see a boost in your credit score from that.
12: So how do you know if your credit card company might be willing to increase your limit?
13: Yeah, so right now the lenders are kind of feeling cautiously optimistic is what someone from TransUnion told me about it, about, you know, expanding their borrowers' credit access, but it is still very heavily dependent on your personal kind of credit, current credit standing. I mean, lenders are very eager to give more credit access to super prime, you know, people with credit scores of 700 and above. But the thing is, you know, the people who are doing really well in the economy right now might not need that extra spending runway. And so it's kind of for you know, people on the other end of the spectrum, super or subprime consumers with scores under 600, really struggling, you know, inflation's really squeezing their budget, struggling to afford gas, things like that. They might need that extra credit, but lenders are saying, hey, you're a little too risky for us right now. We're going to hold off on expanding that credit. So if you are in general, like, pretty good standing with your credit score, you know, if you've recently had a raise or kind of something else, if you've paid off a big balance, you know, something positive in your recent credit history to show an improvement, you're more likely to get that increase.
12: Speaking with Jenna Contino, smart spending reporter at MarketWatch, and her story, want to improve your credit score? Here's how to ask for a credit limit increase. Is there a good or a bad time to ask for an increase?
13: Yeah, I mean, I know I mentioned that how lenders are kind of feeling right now, so it might be tempting to, you know, want to time the market to wait till things are better or, you know, do it now before things get worse. But the experts I spoke with kind of said it's more dependent on your personal situation. I mean, if you personally need a credit score boost, if you have a big payment coming up and you know you're going to need that extra runway for spending, those are the times you really want to do it because it just makes sense for you personally.
12: So finish up, if you would, with some of the tips you talk about for getting a request approved.
13: Yeah. Like I touched on, you know, coming with positive news, whether that's a recent raise you got, if you paid off a debt, your credit score increased. I mean, a lot of the big credit card companies will just let you apply for a limit increase with a button on their website, but sometimes it can help your chances to actually call them up, talk to a customer service representative and tell them this on the phone. You know, all that positive payment history might not be showing up in your credit report yet. So actually talking to a human and explaining, hey, got this raise, here's that documentation showing that, can really up your chances there. Including your household income when talking to them is big. I mean, just your salary alone, but if you and your partner together make significantly more, you can actually use that to kind of increase your chances of increasing your limit. As long as the borrower has a reasonable expectation of access to those funds, you're legally allowed to use your household income there. Another thing is to just, you know, be nice. Customer service representatives deal with a lot of rude people every day, and just being kind and patient can really go a long way and help your chances. And if you're told no, I mean, try again tomorrow. It doesn't mean no forever. That person you're speaking with could have been having a rough day, or they're at the end of their shift and just trying to get you off the phone. So you never know what's going on. It's always worth it to try again if you get a no at first.
12: Yeah, kindness, always good advice. Thanks, Jenna. Jenna Contino from MarketWatch joining us this morning. 20 minutes in front of the hour now. Coming up next, more wild scenes from a championship parade.
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0: Don't forget, the end of the week means a brand new video for you to check out on our social media feeds. 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Some of us, though, might be taking it a little too seriously. 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Dom Savino's here. He's stepping up for the mic drop. Good morning, Dom.
1: Good morning, Mike. There were even more crazies in the New York City streets than usual yesterday, as an estimated 2 million fans of the New York Knicks turned out for the team's victory parade. After waiting 53 long years for an NBA championship, those fans certainly partied like it. Let's go through some of the insanity. First, there's the bride from Brooklyn who showed up in a bright Knicks blue wedding gown alongside her boo. The couple said they were there to marry themselves to the Knicks. Then there's the food, of course, it's New York City. One guy way up in a skyscraper helped fuel some fellow fans by flinging blue bagels out the window. Incredibly, one fan way down below and across the street made the catch on the bagel. Another group of fans got their fix by ordering Chick-fil-A to the parade. The nerve! A pair of employees were spotted lugging big Chick-fil-A boxes through the crowds in search of their customers. Thankless job. And we can't forget the guy who is not a fan, contrary to popular belief. That's actual Knicks player Tyler Kolek, who jumped off a float to celebrate at ground level among the people at one point. But as he ran around the parade route in celebration, a cop nearly tackled him because he thought the championship athlete was just an average Joe who hopped the barrier.
0: I mean, he really looked like one, for sure. He does not stand out as a Knicks player. Don't they give them, like, lanyards or some kind of credentials so that the cops will know that, you know, this is a player and not somebody who just ran out of the stands? You would think they would have something.
1: Yeah, we got to get him in the weight room, some tattoos or something. He needs to look like an NBA player, not like some guy you plucked from the West Village.
0: Yeah, 100%. I mean, we talked about this a little bit off air. This is like my worst nightmare, this kind of thing. That's why I don't do like Times Square on New Year's Eve, you know, having to get up there super early and not move, not go to the bathroom, people having to like fling food from the from the windows because I'm starving. It's not really my thing.
1: You don't want any window bagels, Mike?
0: I'll pass. At this age, I think I can have a bagel from a store, not from a window.
1: Fair enough. It was a dry bagel too, so you weren't really missing
0: much.
1: No thanks. And Mike, don't let the millennials fool you. Producing videos can be tough. Editing those videos for social media together, I'm sure Nicole will talk about it plenty. One real estate agent in Tokyo, Japan, learned that the hard way after they hired somebody in a green screen suit to help with a promo video, but didn't know how to edit the green man out. A video posted to social media shows the person in full body green zipping around a luxury apartment for sale, opening cabinets and doors throughout the tour. It's appreciated, yes, it showed off the apartment. But of course, the green man is not supposed to be visible. The video came complete with the caption, quote, "I'm sorry, I don't know how to edit this green guy. I need editor." Maybe the realtor can hire a video editor after selling the apartment on the market for $5.5 million.
0: Oh, so I guess it didn't hurt sales.
1: I guess not.
0: In fact, it might have only actually helped sales. I mean, this guy is all of us, right? I mean, you know, this is all of us with a tech glitch on a nearly daily basis.
1: Yeah, I just think it's hysterical that there's still folks out there who think they can do this and overestimate that badly.
0: Yeah, well, you know, some people keep telling us we have to do it. That's the thing. You have to do the videos. And then, yeah, this is what happens.
1: Get with the times, Mike.
0: Thanks, Dom. 13 minutes in front of the hour.
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1: Well, today is Juneteenth, but not everybody knows the history of this, our newest federal holiday. Today commemorates the 161st anniversary of June 19th, 1865, when some of the last enslaved black Americans in Galveston, Texas, were told of their freedom, nearly 2.5 years after President Abraham Lincoln issued the Emancipation Proclamation. The first Juneteenth observance took place a year later and was officially recognized as a federal holiday in 2021. In 1866, the first Juneteenth celebration held in Texas. It was initially known as Jubilee Day and later came to have many names, including Freedom Day, Emancipation Day, and Black Independence Day. Texas was the first state to recognize Juneteenth as an official state holiday in 1979. Today, all 50 states in Washington, D.C. recognize Juneteenth in some form, either as a state holiday or a ceremonial day of observance. 9 minutes in front of the hour now, here's Nicole Murray.
0: And now, the three big things you need to know. Number one.
2: The White House has confirmed that Vice President J.D. Vance will not be traveling to Switzerland today for negotiations with Iran. Vance defending President Trump's comments about allowing Tehran to have ballistic missiles.
3: All the president said yesterday is that, of course, countries don't give up the right of self-defense. Israel doesn't give up the right of self-defense if Hezbollah fires rockets or drones at Israel. The Iranians don't give up the right of self-defense in their country.
2: It is unclear when Vance will reschedule his trip.
0: Number two.
2: The remnants of Tropical Storm Arthur have battered parts of the southeastern United States with drenching rains and strong winds. Rebecca Madigan from Baldwin County, Alabama.
4: From kind of rumors, might be closer to Sunday before we're able to make it back if the water stays up high. So we're just looking forward to when we can come back and all this rain goes away.
2: One crew member has also been killed during cleanup operations in Mississippi.
0: Number three.
2: The Department of Homeland Security is expected to scrap plans to use 7 warehouses purchased as part of a $38 billion program to flip them into large-scale immigration detention centers. Sources say the warehouses will either be sold or used for other purposes. A federal appeals court has ruled that the Trump administration can remove and replace a slavery exhibit at the site of the nation's first executive residence in Philadelphia. Mayor Sherelle Parker.
5: I will pursue every legal action possible in efforts to reverse this decision.
2: In other news, President Trump has awarded the nation's top medal for valor in combat to 2 Marine Corps veterans and a recent U.S. soldier.
6: We owe everything to heroes like those we celebrate today, men who went willingly to the darkest and most dangerous corners on earth to defeat evil so we could live free.
2: Honors were awarded to retired Marine Corps Colonel John Ripley, retired Army Major Nicholas Dockery, and retired Marine Major James Capers. You can now get a new flip phone, but with a twist. 80s tech firm Commodore announced they are releasing flip phones that have no social media apps whatsoever.
1: I love that, but they need to go a step further. I mean, you're decades too young to remember the Commodore 64 computers from the 80s.
2: Right.
1: But it needs to look like that. It needs to have a blue screen. It needs to play like my favorite games, like Summer Games and G.I. Joe. It needs to go like full 80s. And I would buy that like tomorrow.
2: I'm sure they're going to have games on there. Something's got to replace the social media stuff, no?
1: They don't have Micro League Baseball. I don't want any part of it.
2: There you go.
1: That's Nicole, 6 minutes in front of the hour.
7: The board recommends approving.
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A father made a promise to his daughter for her wedding day that even a heart attack couldn't stop. According to People.com, Rick Nelson's daughter, Rachel, was recently set to marry her fiancé in Ohio. Unfortunately, days before the ceremony, Rick began experiencing chest pains while visiting a friend. His wife, Gail, immediately got him to the Cleveland Clinic's Marymount Emergency Department, where medical staff were able to determine that Rick was having a heart attack. Rick underwent testing that revealed he had multiple severe blockages, only to be treated with open-heart surgery. Before his procedure, Rick shared one request with the surgeons. My daughter Rachel's getting married Saturday. I have to be there. Multiple Cleveland Clinic staffers from various departments came together to coordinate something none of the Nelsons could have expected, a venue change to the hospital rooftop, allowing Rick to be present and walk his daughter down the aisle. Rick was discharged from the hospital this week, and he's home recovering after fulfilling his promise to his daughter. And that'll do it for this hour. For Nicole Murray and Dom Savino, I'm Mike Gavin. Thanks for listening to This Morning, America's First News.

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8: Vice President Vance was supposed to be in Switzerland. I'm Dave Anthony, Fox News, but he's not.
9: The talks between the U.S., Iran, Qatar, and Pakistan that were supposed to take place in Switzerland today have been postponed for the time being. A White House official tells this to Fox News. The plans for upcoming technical talks have not been finalized, and the U.S. delegation has been prepared to depart at the first available opportunity.
8: It's Fox's Doug Lusader. Vance delays his trips after Iran suggested it wouldn't go. Upset over another flare-up of fighting in Lebanon, four Israeli troops were killed and reportedly at least 18 others as Israel went after Hezbollah targets. Iran demands Israel leave, which Prime Minister Netanyahu says won't happen as many in Israel criticize the deal. Vice President Vance urges them to be careful.
10: Donald J. Trump is the only head of state in the entire world who is sympathetic to the nation of Israel at this moment in time.
8: The president's also facing a lot of questions about the Iran deal. He says we'll prevent Iran from having nuclear weapons. Republicans have joined Democrats, critical of the concessions given to reopen the Strait of Hormuz to shipping. Mark Caputo pressed the president on that on the Axios show.
11: You had talked about you only wanted unconditional surrender. And, well, the MOU doesn't look like unconditional surrender.
12: Well, it really probably is unconditional surrender.
11: It is?
12: I think so.
8: The U.S. military went on the attack again off the South American coast, blowing up another suspected drug smuggling boat, killing three people considered narco-terrorists. More than 100 of them have died in dozens of U.S. attacks on alleged drug boats since September. Arthur wasn't a tropical storm for long, but the first one of the Atlantic season's remnants continued to rain down on the Gulf Coast.
13: Still a problem, and really yesterday we saw a ton of rain coming down. We saw three flash flood emergencies across Louisiana and Mississippi.
8: Fox meteorologist just Adam Klotz. Some of those areas got over a foot of rain. 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
14: WMBD Radio Local News. I'm Julia Bradley. A donation to OSF St. Francis will help deliver healthier babies. The Gilmer Foundation has donated $90,000 raised through the Peoria Food and Wine Festival. OSF President Michael Wells says the gift will go towards an ultrasound machine for its maternal fetal clinic.
15: As we talked through what programs are they passionate about, maternal fetal medicine is something that they're very passionate about, and it's an area where we certainly were interested in receiving a gift to step up the level of programming that we have available there.
14: Wells says the new ultrasound will use 3D technology to discover any issues newborns have at birth. A driving requirement for Illinois senior citizen drivers will change next month. The Secretary of State announced this week mandatory behind-the-wheel driving tests for drivers 79 to 86 will be eliminated July 1st. It's part of the Road Safety and Fairness Act. The changes are supported by data showing drivers 75 and older had a crash rate lower than any other group. Those drivers still will have to renew their license in person at a DMV and pass a vision test. Illinois was the last state in the nation to require behind-the-wheel tests based on age. The Broadview Six are taking their fight against federal prosecutors to the next level. Capital News Illinois reports the now cleared protesters are asking a judge to appoint a special prosecutor to investigate alleged misconduct within Chicago's U.S. Attorney's Office. The defense argues the department can't credibly investigate itself. More news in 30 minutes or as it breaks and always at WMBDRadio.com.
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6: The 25 News First Alert forecast features sunny and mild conditions for the end of the work week. It will start off the morning with temperatures near the 60-degree mark before highs climb towards the 80-degree mark under sunny to mostly sunny skies. A few spotty showers are possible late this evening into tonight, but a better chance for widespread showers and thunderstorms arrive Sunday on Father's Day for a good portion of the day. An isolated severe storm cannot be ruled out as of now. I'm 25 News First Alert meteorologist Malin Solivari for WMBD Radio.
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22: 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I'm Delois Yonke. The Farm Doc team at the University of Illinois had a piece last week called Agricultural Credit Conditions in Illinois, First Quarter 2026, using information from both the Chicago Fed and the St. Louis Fed. The Chicago Fed covers more than the top half of the state. The St. Louis Fed covers bottom half. One of the topics covered was titled Collateral Requirements. In the Chicago District, the Collateral Requirements Index had a reading of 125, up 7 points from a year ago. In the St. Louis District, the index was at 124, but that was down 14 points year over year. In both cases, with numbers well more than 100, reports of tighter collateral requirements continue to outnumber reports of easing requirements. Another figure, average fixed interest rate on operating loans. In the Chicago Fed District, it was 7.1. In St. Louis District, it was 7.2. Average fixed interest rate on real estate loans, 6.7 in the Chicago Fed District, 7.1 in St. Louis. Read more, get more information online through the Farm Doc Daily page at illinois.edu. In Washington, there are more warning signs that year-round E15 legislation is in trouble, as our Washington correspondent Matt Kay reports.
23: Michigan Democratic Ag Senator Alyssa Slotkin told USDA Secretary Rollins at a recent hearing year-round E15 has stalled. Slotkin.
24: If this doesn't get done, the only explanation I have is that the oil and gas community has such sway over members of Congress on the Republican side, and that others, maybe in the environmental side, have so much sway over Democrats that we can't do a rational policy on E15.
23: Slotkin called on Rollins to personally press senators to get year-round E15 to the president's desk, where he said he'll sign it.
24: I want to get this done. I think if we do not get it done this year, it's not getting done. And I want you to help own that up here because we need some help. It's at a logjam.
23: Iowa Senator Chuck Grassley warned year-round E15 could lack a needed legislative vehicle to squeak by if Congress is forced to turn to unamended stopgap bills to keep the lights on into FY27. Senate Majority Leader John Thune painted just such a scenario.
0: Yeah, I'm concerned about that because it seems to me at least that what Chuck Schumer and the Democrats want more than anything else is another government shutdown. They shut it down twice in this last year, and they think it benefits them politically.
23: Democrats counter that Republicans are responsible for recent shutdowns by failing to deal on immigration enforcement, Medicaid cuts, and extending Obamacare premium tax credits. Either way, the ongoing political polarization in Congress, now ahead of the midterms, again threatens government funding, and with it, top farm issues like E15 and a farm bill. For the RFD Radio Network, Matt Kay, Washington.
22: 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USDA's Risk Management Agency recently released final county yield estimates for 2025. 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
2: With the RFD Ag Market Summary for this Friday morning, I'm Jim Taylor. No trading today. It is the federal observance of the Juneteenth holiday. Trading will resume with overnight trade Sunday night into Monday morning. Looking at the closing numbers for Thursday, corn, beans, and Chicago wheat all finishing lower. July corn, 417.5, down 3.5. September corn, down 4.25, 425.25. And December corn, 444, down 4.75. July beans closing 11.22.75, down 9.25. August beans down 8.5, 11.28.25, and November beans 11.42.75, down 6.5. July Chicago wheat closing 6.05.75, down 7. September wheat down 7.25, 6.14, and December wheat 6.30.25, down 6.5. July bean meal 301.30, that's down 3.50, and July bean oil on Thursday, $69.69, down $1.85. Again, no overnight trade this morning due to the federal observance of the Juneteenth holiday. Looking at the livestock market from Thursday, August feeders, $366.60, down 82 cents. September feeder cattle, $364.67, down 97 cents. June live cattle, $254.80, down 92 cents. August live cattle, $246.62, down $2.22. July lean hogs on Thursday, $95.02, up 37 cents. August lean hogs, $96.72, up 22 cents. Trading resumes with an overnight session Sunday night into Monday morning. 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
25: 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And we're going to talk mostly crops and farm damage, Ashley, because you live on the Shelby-Effingham County line, and you've seen some damage the last couple of days.
26: Yeah, absolutely, Rita. Yeah, last night about 7:30, 8 o'clock, it rolled through southern Shelby County, northern Effingham County. I live about 3 miles from where the tornado ripped through. Basically, this morning through my drive, it appears like it hit the Beecher City area and just traveled down Route 33, hit a couple farmsteads in the Beecher City area, traveled down and hit the Shumway area, demolished, flattened a couple of farms through that area. Anybody that's familiar with the Effingham area knows that 3233 branches off. 33 goes into Effingham. There's the mansions that sit up on the hill. It went over the top of those mansions and then dropped back down and hit some farmsteads on the backside of where Menards and Walmart is. Traveled on to Mid-America Corvette, which is right off of Route 45 north, going from Effingham towards the Neoga area. Tornado traveled through Teutopolis, demolished a couple of farms through that area. And then as far as my travels took me this morning was south of Diedrich, and it looks like it kind of tailed off from there, and I'm not sure about the damage down through there. But lots and lots of farm damages, lots of grain bins, acres and acres of complete devastation, debris everywhere.
25: So as the assessment continues, the cleanup continues, you know, throughout this day and probably in the week ahead, not only, you know, are folks evaluating their losses, but they're counting their blessings, Ashley. And you have just a couple of stories that you were telling me about. You know, this is ag when you see your neighbors helping your neighbors.
26: Yeah, absolutely. So I was up early this morning. You know, and I had clients that I have that stretch across Iowa, Indiana, Illinois, you know, calling, recognized where I lived and where our feed mill was, calling and asking if everybody was all right. You know, Gage from Illinois Pork reached out to me early this morning asking, you know, is there any hog barns damaged, anything that the Illinois Pork needed to do? And luckily, nobody was hurt. And to my knowledge, no animals have been displaced. There was a dairy in Teutopolis that was damaged, but I'm pretty sure that the animals, the dairy cows, got relocated, and they're working through that. Believe it or not, my daughter works for a small local franchise of a coffee shop. She asked me not to mention the name. But anyway, they reached out to me early this morning because the manager is not from the area and just said, hey, you know, the local coffee shop here wants to provide coffee and some treats, but we don't know who to get in contact with other than the fire departments. So, you know, I gave them a list of about three different farms. And like I said, if there wasn't 50 or 60 people at each of those farms this morning, I'd be real surprised. But I said, there's some target points. You can tell there was multiple local dealers of different commodities out there helping people clean up.
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16: This is Early Morning Weather Report for Friday from meteorologist Paul Otto for listeners on the RFD Radio Network. Today, our temperatures come to within 5 degrees normal to finish out this week and to start the weekend with westerly winds taking over, and that's primarily the reason. We're going to warm up a bit, replacing the north-northwesterly winds behind that latest cold front that brought the severe weather. This means our wake-up temperatures will start trending towards the low 60s instead of the 50s, with pleasant 70s each afternoon. They'll reach the low 80s for communities along the Mississippi River and through southern parts of the state. Other than mostly sunny skies for the time being, I'm expecting a weak upper-level ripple in the atmosphere to bring a thin line of clouds and a brief chance for a shower to northern Illinois this evening. And by the time we do reach late Saturday night, our fortunes will change back to a cloudy for everyone with stormy times ahead scenario, as only far eastern and southeastern portions of the state along the Indiana border can squeeze in 9 holes of golf or time out walking your dog up and around the farm while making sure the outbuildings are closed before the rain does set in. For the rest of us, Sunday is a no-go for outside plans with severe weather likely, with the same areas being affected as they were in the most recent storm. This time around, our prime concern will be a continued flooding potential with the 1 to 2 inches of rain. Isolated an inch and a half hail is possible as well in the stronger storms. And the rain with embedded thunderstorms will linger into Monday for those in southern parts of the state. The mid-range forecast for June 24th through the 28th, this entire period is about fair weather cumulus clouds that will build up each afternoon from the west-northwest and provide very little in terms of rainfall initially until we reach the middle to the end portions of the period. We'll have about 2.5 days of on and off rainfall from the second half of the 25th through the 27th. This has been Freeze Notice meteorologist Paul Otto for the RFD Radio Network.
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0: All right. I'm looking around. I'm looking around in here. It is pretty good. Pretty good. I'm Greg. That's Phil over there. We're
1: pretty
0: getting ready
1: good.
0: For the Greg and Dan show with Phil. Well, we're all here. I don't feel like I have all my ducks in a row. Where are my ducks, in fact? Has anybody seen my ducks? Oh, there's one of them over there. There's right there.
1: There's that duck at the World Cup. It's so exciting. The one who's dressed up.
0: My friend yesterday or a couple of days ago got excited and told me that she has new duck people who have duck people, not duck people, ducks who have made a home at her home.
1: Ducks
0: they
1: are
0: landed.
1: Everywhere.
0: They landed on the roof of her house. The mom did, or the female, and then pretty soon here comes dad, and they're hanging out at her house.
1: See, I kind of like ducks. They might be disgusting for all I know. Geese are the ones that are just turd machines.
0: No, man,
1: they're the worst.
0: That's like a rapid fire like machine gun.
1: It is. They are the worst. And now they think they own the territory. They own the world. They'll waddle across your car, Walmart, wherever.
0: Yeah.
1: And how can you not be excited on your special national day? I think everyone else but us has the day off. Isn't it a federal holiday?
0: Now, you're going to get me in trouble here.
1: See, now you're starting to smile.
0: No, you're going to get me in trouble because the federal holiday is an important holiday.
1: I was kidding.
0: We don't want to make fun of that holiday because it's an important thing, Juneteenth.
1: Oh, it is. I forgot about that.
0: Don't go down that path with me. It's National what?
1: Martini Day.
0: It is National Martini
1: Day. Yeah, and that put a little spring in your step.
0: I brought in my martini glasses to practice drinking from today.
1: Just water.
0: Have you ever? It's hard to walk with a martini glass
1: because
0: it's a stupid design.
1: It's not designed for gallivanting.
0: No, and I have a story to tell you about that.
1: Some gallivanting?
0: Well, kind of practicing anyway.
1: Right.
0: I learned it from a waitress one time.
1: I want to know.
0: All right. Right now it is 5:30. Phil's in for Dan. We do have news on Danny. We'll tell you about that coming up in a couple of minutes. Right now it is news time.
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3: Fox News, I'm CJ Papa, Vice President J.D. Vance, not traveling to Switzerland for the next round of talks with Iran, the White House citing logistical issues.
4: White House official tells this to Fox News. The plans for upcoming technical talks have not been finalized, and the U.S. delegation has been prepared to depart at the first available opportunity. We look forward to beginning technical talks as soon as possible.
3: That's Fox's Doug Luzader. President Trump describing the path to a peace deal with Iran while speaking to the Axios show hosted by Mark Caputo.
5: You had talked about you only wanted unconditional surrender. And,
6: well,
5: the MOU doesn't look like unconditional surrender.
6: Well, it really probably is unconditional surrender.
5: It is?
6: I think so.
3: Israel's military says its forces hammered targets in parts of southern Lebanon and reports four of its soldiers were killed in fighting in that area. 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
7: 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I'm Julia Bradley. A driving requirement for senior citizens in Illinois will be changing next month, the Office of the Secretary of State announced this week. Mandatory behind-the-wheel driving tests for drivers age 79 to 86 will be eliminated on July 1st. It's part of the Road Safety and Fairness Act, with the office saying the changes are supported by data showing drivers 75 and older had a crash rate lower than any other group. Those drivers will still be required to renew their driver's licenses in person at the DMV and pass a vision screening. Illinois was the last state in the nation to require behind-the-wheel tests based on age. Tazewell County has been honored by the National Association of Counties. The awards honor innovative, effective county government programs that strengthen services for residents. Tazewell County received 8 awards, placing them second behind Cook County in Illinois for the total number of awards received. Among the programs that were honored, the 75th anniversary of the Korean War Remembrance Event, Christmas on Court, and the Tazewell County Underground Railroad Tour and website. A complete list of the programs and agencies that were honored can be found at WMBDradio.com. The Broadview Six are taking their fight against federal prosecutors to the next level. Capital News Illinois reports the now cleared protesters are asking a federal judge to appoint a special prosecutor to investigate alleged misconduct within Chicago's U.S. Attorney's Office. The defense argues the department cannot credibly investigate itself, citing deep-seated issues behind a single prosecutor. This request comes amid mounting calls for U.S. Attorney Andrew Boutros to resign following revelations of pressure tactics used before the grand jury. More news in 30 minutes or as it breaks, and always at WMBDRadio.com.
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9: The 25 News First Alert forecast features sunny and mild conditions for the end of the work week. We will start off the morning with temperatures near the 60-degree mark before highs climb towards the 80-degree mark under sunny to mostly sunny skies. A few spotty showers are possible late this evening into tonight, but a better chance for widespread showers and thunderstorms arrive Sunday on Father's Day for a good portion of the day. An isolated severe storm cannot be ruled out as of now. I'm 25 News First Alert meteorologist Malin Solivari for WMBD Radio.
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11: 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That looks good. And it might be a little lighter rush hours today due to the holiday. Not sure about the road work like yesterday. Boy, it was busy. Good weather day to end the work week. And now we've been seeing road work pop up during the day, like that eastbound Route 150 approaching McCluggage Bridge. We haven't seen it like that in a while with that delay backed up to Prospect. And that was in the afternoon. It'd be a daytime lane closure, and all lanes are currently open. 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

0: everybody. It is 5:40. It is Friday the 19th, Juneteenth. A lot of people off work today to celebrate that. You know, the whole thing. We'll get to that in a minute. I want to get to that in a second. I'm Greg, and that is Phil in for Dan. Over there is Julia Bradley. Hi.
1: Good morning.
0: Julia's looking sharp today, isn't she?
2: She's a romper.
1: Yes,
0: she is wearing the most springy summer thing I have seen on you for a long time.
1: Yeah,
0: good looking.
1: I don't wear stuff like
0: that.
1: That
0: is really good looking.
1: Thank you.
0: You need more of that.
2: Are there rompers that don't have like full pant area, like a shorts type thing?
1: There are shorts
0: like
1: rompers, yes, but I'm not wearing shorts.
2: I would like to wear that. I would be, if they had short rompers for dudes, I'd totally wear that. Because I like shorts. I don't like the full pant.
0: Excuse me a second while I Google something.
1: Rompers for guys.
0: Yeah, rompers for guys.
2: I would wear it.
0: Yeah. Yep, there it is.
1: Oh,
0: in fact, I tell you what, I saw a dude yesterday standing at the bus stop. That might have been a romper he was wearing. It was really wild.
2: Man.
0: Yeah, they got him. $22 on
1: for
0: Shine.
1: Guys.
0: On Shine.
1: Yeah.
0: There he is. And this particular one has dinosaurs all over.
1: Oh.
2: What? Yeah. Oh, my God. Is this like is it a toddler or is it like a full-grown man?
0: No, it's
1: a man.
2: Oh, my gosh.
0: Right there, look.
2: Holy smokes.
1: The worst part about wearing a romper.
2: Shorts,
0: it says romper.
2: That looks like a pajamas, though.
1: Worst part of wearing one is that when you have to go to the restroom, you have to like take it down.
0: Yeah.
1: That's the worst thing I'm worried about today.
0: Okay.
1: I'll be fine.
0: Here's the deal. Don't go to the bathroom. I went back in the office a little bit, and Ken Zersky, who's going to do traffic for us today, as he does every day for the last million years, he is just basking in the sun. It's coming right on his face.
1: Yeah, right at him.
2: Is he radiant?
0: He looks great. He'd look better in a romper.
2: He would. This is my new thing.
0: Our producer is Paige Cole, the pager. She's in the producer hut.
1: I want it too.
0: Okay. I was going to tell you, we'll talk about Juneteenth in a minute, but I wanted to tell you, what was the thing going into the... Oh, it was Martini Day.
2: Yes.
0: I was going to tell you about, before we get to the world of science, I was going to tell you about a lady I met. She is a waitress, at least at the time, at Hearth in the Heights.
2: Yes, nice place.
0: Mm-hmm. Nice place. And she came to our table real quickly with a tray, a couple of martinis, right? And I made some, you know, silly dad comment about not spilling it and how hard it is to do that. And she explained that she got good at that when she was a child. Her grandfather liked martinis, and he wanted his grandchildren to know how to carry one. So they would have contests. They would get a tray, and they would put water in the martini glass and then put a napkin over.
2: The cocktail Olympics.
0: And if you got from the kitchen to grandpa, wherever he was sitting with your water-filled martini glass and your napkin wasn't wet, you would win something, a dollar or a quarter. Yeah, yeah, something like that.
2: Holy
0: she said, that's how I learned
2: cow.
0: How to do this. I was like, your grandpa is a stud.
2: Yeah,
0: that is the way to
2: awesome.
0: Do it.
2: That's what you need grandchildren for, to fetch you some drinks.
0: Yeah, yeah.
2: Those are fancy if you have the martini with the glass. I tend to just make them with, you know, a Slurpee cup, something like that. It's easier to keep everything in the cup, not as much spillage with the Slurpee cup.
0: It is interesting. The design is supposed to... I'm learning this morning. Experience drinking straight up cocktails because a martini is straight up, no ice, right? There's no ice.
2: You can. It depends.
0: Well, you can, but sure, the traditional long stem prevents your hand from warming the liquid.
2: Ah.

0: you can only have two. After that, you're in trouble, you know?
1: Yeah.
0: After that, you can't just go and go, like a beer, you know, you can have three or four or five beers or whatever, and you might be drunk and shouldn't drive, but you're not falling down.
1: Sure.
0: If you did that same consumption level with a martini, you're in trouble.
1: Yeah, a National Martini Day can be celebrated only with a very small portion of the day.
0: Correct. Yes. 5:30. All right, it is 5:44. Let's go through it real quick. World of Science.
1: The World
2: of Science.
0: Scientists are warning that key fault lines in Southern California. Oh, you talked about this the other day.
1: I did.
0: This is how this works. It's kind of the recap of our science stuff, that this is the highest stress levels on those fault lines in 1,000 years. Could be meaning a major earthquake coming. New model shows pressure has been building for more than 160 years along the San Andreas. And how do you pronounce the other one?
1: Jacinto
0: faults. So they're worried about that, and they're keeping an eye on it.
1: Yeah, if you live there, you're probably more worried than us here in Peoria.
0: I would think so.
1: Yeah. Oh, yeah, yeah. The World
2: of Science.
0: A new study shows that millipedes, you love the millipedes. Millipedes were some of the earliest animals to live on land, appearing 460 million years ago. That's 80 million years before vertebrates. Is it vertebrates? Vertebrates?
1: Vertebrates. With vertebrates, a t. Vertebrates are what you have in your back.
0: By analyzing DNA and fossil data, researchers were able to complete the most detailed evolutionary tree of millipedes to date. I'll tell you what, if you ever want to have some martinis, you go to the Millipede Science Convention.
1: Yeah.
0: Wild
1: those guys.
0: People. They're nuts.
1: Know, because you know what they're doing? A lot of the time they're having arguments. Is that a centipede or a millipede?
0: Yeah. No, they're
1: always arguing. The centipede's got 100 legs, but the millipede's got 1,000 legs.
0: Yeah.
1: It's a lot of legs to count.
0: Tons.
1: The World
2: of Science.
0: A study from the University of Calgary found that cannabis exposure causes rats to eat even when they're already full.
2: They get the munchies.
1: That is really shocking
2: news.
0: This is the dumbest thing I've ever heard.
1: Two things I'm going to say. I'm going to say stoned rats, and what are you going to say?
0: Good band name.
1: There you go. We got this going now.
2: They're eating Cheetos.
0: Researchers show that this effect is driven by changes in your reward system. The study might help explain appetite changes in humans. Why did you even write that sentence? Why did you do the study?
1: It seems like pointless, except, well, you like to get rats a little stoned and watch to see what they do. That would seem
0: That's
1: to
0: very
1: be.
0: Interesting. Here's what I would rather have understood. I would rather understand why that happens. What is happening? I know it's your reward system, but that doesn't help me. What is happening that makes someone want to consume food at a higher rate after they consume cannabis? I don't understand that.
1: And I think it is. It's also your senses are so peaked in terms of things tasting good. That's part of it.
0: Oh,
1: but there's
0: it?
1: That craving too. And boy, that would be something to study instead of, hey man, these rats are getting stoned.
0: Yeah.
1: They're eating a lot more food.
0: Somehow I feel like maybe the researchers were stoned and this is the best they could come up with.
1: had to do something at the last minute.
0: Hey, Julia, tonight or tomorrow night at Tower Park?
2: Tonight.
0: Tonight, you're going to be emceeing a little soiree, a little music thing. What's it all
2: about?
0: The
2: River Valley Big Band Concert. And I have quite the script that I have to
0: Are you singing?
2: Over. I'm not singing. I may sing in the future. We're talking about that. But there's a gal that sings with the Cat Band that is subbing in tonight.
0: Okay. So. Well, that'll be fun. What time does that start?
2: 6:30 to 8, Tower Park.
0: Tower Park. Will there be a refreshments available?
2: I don't think so. You got to bring your own. And your own chairs.
0: I don't want to bring my own chair.
2: Well, why not?
0: Well, because I don't like it. That's one of those things you guys need to learn about me. I hate those bag chairs.
2: I don't like them either.
0: I don't like them. I don't like the bags. I don't mind the chair. I hate the bags.
1: Why do you hate the bags?
0: I don't know. I'm a bag hater. I don't know why I hate the bags.
1: I would also say the bag chairs for those who are of a certain size.
0: Yeah.
1: Like Olympians.
0: Well, I get the big ones.
1: You can get the big ones.
2: Yeah. High test.
1: Those
2: ones.
1: Those are a little heavy. They make the lightweight, large mammal bag chair. That's
0: my
1: what
0: dad was
1: for.
0: A big man, and back in the day, we all sat on those aluminum. Hello. Thank you for the text. on the aluminum nylon strips.
2: Yes, the crisscross,
0: I cannot tell you how many of those my dad either fell through or bent.
2: Oh!
0: They were not made for big boys.
1: Yes.
0: No.
1: Yes.
0: He bent a lot of those.
1: All I know is my phone is blown up, too. I think we hit on something. Mm. It's an issue about the bag chairs. People are really, really
0: Maybe.
1: Sensitive or
0: Maybe.
1: In

0: to it or something. Yeah, I don't know.
1: All right, Jules, we'll see you in a little bit.
2: Bye, guys.
1: And see you tonight at Tower Park.
2: Yeah.
1: How about that? That's fun. Phil's over there. He'll check weather in a minute. He is in for Dan. I do have news about Danny coming up after we do traffic and weather. Oh, the folks at Sherman's, they have their big old 4th of July sale underway right now. It runs through, by the way, July 12th, so you do have some time on this. But it might be a nice weekend to head over. They're nice people. It's the biggest one ever for them. 50% off furniture styles, or you could choose 60 months no interest. Doesn't matter what kind of furniture, that's what applies. Then over in the appliance department, I chuckle about this because we all fall into this. We buy appliances. Let's go refrigerator, right? You buy one. And they last. They last, you know, 15, 20 years or whatever. And you don't think about it. And then one day, when you're obviously, you're not expecting this to happen, it stops working. And then you're like, oh, my God, we have food in there and all these kinds. Get ahead of it. Right now, you can go over to Sherman's. You know you're getting the lowest price on their appliances just because they have that that robot that goes out and checks prices several times a day. Not a robot, but you know what I'm talking about. Their electronic price tag, they call it. And you know you're going to get the lowest price. You also know that they have the most in-stock appliances in this area, and they're ready for delivery tomorrow. They'll get you taken care of. Go shopping this weekend over at the newly remodeled 50th anniversary 11 Sherman's. They're on Glen right off of University, and they are at shermansnow.com. It is 5:51. I got no song for you today, Ken Zersky, but
3: it's all right,
1: too, man.
3: Just something with the sun. It's like a spotlight is on me every morning.
1: You
3: what
1: look
3: is
1: fantastic.
3: Isn't it Liza Minnelli say, if the spotlight's on, go!
1: Okay, I've been working with you for 21 years. First time you've done the Liza Minnelli imitation, to my knowledge. That was fantastic.
3: The music starts and you just go.
0: I just can't help envisioning Ken in like a cabaret outfit.
3: Oh, yeah, right.
0: Which is kind of weird because Liza Minnelli is different gender than Ken. And
3: life
0: my
3: is
0: mind is confused.
3: A cabaret, my friend.
1: Oh, my God. What is happening? What is
0: it's a total
1: on?
0: Breakdown of social norms and
1: got
0: mores.
1: Nothing going on.
3: With the little hat, you know? Which
1: yeah.
3: Got
1: oh,
3: the
1: I know. The little, yeah. Tip your top hat. I got
3: gotcha. Leotards, right? Yeah. Yeah. Oh, tight leotards. Yeah.
1: Okay. I'm just going to let you keep talking. Hey, when a guy's digging a hole, don't take his shovel. Just keep going.
0: Just blame Martini Day.
1: Yeah.
0: Somehow that affected everything.
3: A martini would go good with this sunshine. That's be perfect.
1: You can tell Ken's going on vacation.
3: You'd really get the Liza effect there.
1: Ken's on vacation next week. He started 10 minutes ago. Here we go.
3: It's going to be a good day here today. This morning, the sunshine is nice, and we'll see if any of this road work pops up that popped up yesterday in the afternoon. That was a delay eastbound on the coming down to the McCluggage Bridge on the Peoria side. I haven't seen that in a while, but they were doing some extra work there. It should be a little lighter traffic rush hour, especially morning, especially downtown for the holiday. 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
1: Taking a tiny risk here. Ready, Ken? Don't go. Don't go.
4: The cavalry. Put down the knitting, the book and the broom.
3: Is that Judy?
4: It's time.
3: Or is that
1: that's Liza Minnelli?
3: Oh, it's Liza. Okay.
1: Who's Judy?
3: Judy's her mom.
4: Life is a cabaret, old chum. Come to the cabaret.
3: Judy Garland, you know.
1: Yeah, but we weren't talking about Judy.
3: I know, but it could have gone either
1: Judy
3: way.
1: Garland
3: they were
1: wasn't
3: so
1: in cabaret, was she?
3: No, she wasn't. But okay. She had her own style too, especially with the martini.
0: Why do you let him drink in the morning? We have a flood warning still in effect for the Illinois River at Peoria, but today, yesterday, sunny all day, high near 80. Tonight, chance of showers after midnight, low will be about 61. Tomorrow, another chance of showers, that'll be before 9 a.m., though. Otherwise, tomorrow, sunny, high near 81. Tomorrow night, chance of showers after 1 a.m. Got all that? Got it on your scorecard?
1: No.
0: Low of 62. Sunday, showers, thunderstorms, all that blah, blah stuff, high of 75. Right now in downtown Peoria, 57.
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1: Greg and Dan show on WMBD. Greg Batten, Dan DiOrio, Phil Luciano filling in for Dan for the last couple of months. Dan, I guess most people already know this, he fell down his stairs and he hurt himself pretty rough, as you might imagine, 2 months being gone. He is scheduled to return on Monday. Barring any weirdness, Monday he's back. He's already started walking here. It's going to take him. He's not as fast as he used to be.
0: A long walk.
1: I can now beat him in basketball, probably, and golf, probably all the sports now. I think about it. He's doing a lot better, and he's anxious to get back. So we'll see him Monday morning here on the Greg and Dan Show. Hey, I don't know if you know it. It's time for that. It's the fireworks time. It's on a Saturday. It's July 4th. It's America 250. It is Choose Greater Peoria Red, White, and Boom, presented by i3 Broadband. All the fireworks. Mike Wild, our boss, he had a news conference the other day that I was part of, and in that news conference, he said that the last 30 seconds of the grand finale is always great, but the last 30 seconds is intense. And the last 10 seconds, 600 shells explode.
0: In 10 seconds. That's a lot of shells. Boom, boom, boom, boom, boom, boom, boom, boom.
1: That's amazing.
0: I can't do it. I can't do it.
1: And thanks to everybody, the Coast Guard and the folks at ADM help us. They give us the barge. And it's a ordeal that I feel just humbly tiny bit apart of. You and I will be broadcasting 6
0: and
1: to 9.
0: And that's the biggest excitement, of course, if you want to show up from 6 to 9 and hang out with us. Fireworks are okay.
1: Bring signs.
0: Yeah.
1: By the way, for things you can and cannot bring to either side, of the river, go to redwhiteandboom.us, and that's listed in there. The gates open, I think, at 1. If you're one of those families that likes to come early and stake out your place, you can get in there as early as 1 o'clock.
0: Can you bring a monkey?
1: No monkeys.
0: What?
1: There will be a little bit more security this year on the Peoria side. I think they did this already at East Peoria last year. A little more enhanced inspection, making sure nobody...
0: So if I stuff the monkey down my pants,
1: no,
0: they're
1: do
0: going to pat me down and
1: no
0: find
1: monkey
0: it.
1: Business whatsoever at this year's Red, White, and Boom. Right now at 6 o'clock, time for news. Greg and Dan Show with Phil Luciano.
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17: Vice President Vance is still in Washington. I'm Dave Anthony, Fox News. His trip to Switzerland today for more negotiations postponed after President Trump had signed the deal with Iran, extending the ceasefire for 60 more days of nuclear talks back on Wednesday.
18: The announcement of the delay followed a report from a Hezbollah-allied media outlet that Iran was delaying sending its delegation to Switzerland over Israel's ongoing campaign in Lebanon. Today, intense clashes between Israeli forces and Hezbollah in the southern part of the country. Lebanon says at least 18 people have been killed, and the IDF reported 4 soldiers died in the latest conflict.
17: Fox Business's Max Gordon in Dubai. The Trump deal with Iran has faced criticism from some Republicans and Democrats in Congress concerned about concessions given to Iran from oil revenue to sanctions relief. Many in Israel have also been critical, and Vice President Vance says,
19: if I was in the cabinet of the Israeli government, I might not be attacking the only powerful ally that I have anywhere left in the entire world.
17: And as the U.S. military remains on standby in case the Iran deal falls apart, another American attack in an ongoing operation off the South American coast targeting drug smuggling.
20: 3 people are killed in the strike on a boat in the Eastern Pacific. U.S. Southern Command says intelligence confirms they were engaged in narco trafficking operations. The statement does not say that anyone survived. There's a brief video released of a boat speeding through the water, then bursting into flames.
17: Fox's Chris Foster.
20: What appears to be floating debris.
17: That's Fox's Chris Foster. More than 200 alleged drug traffickers have been killed in dozens of U.S. attacks in September. Some Americans have today off. Schools, banks, post offices closed because it's Juneteenth, a federal holiday.
21: It dates back to the end of the Civil War and President Lincoln's Emancipation Proclamation in 1863 that freed slaves. Because Texas saw few battles during the Civil War, word of slavery's end was slow to reach the state. It wasn't until June 19th, 2 years later, that the last enslaved blacks in Texas were free.
17: That's Grinnell Scott. 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
22: WMBD Radio Local News. I'm Julia Bradley. A donation to OSF St. Francis will help deliver healthier babies. The Gilmer Foundation has donated $90,000 raised through the Peoria Food and Wine Festival. OSF President Michael Wells says the gift will go towards an ultrasound machine for its maternal fetal clinic.
23: As we talked through what programs are they passionate about, maternal fetal medicine is something that they're very passionate about, and it's an area where we certainly were interested in receiving a gift to step up the level of programming that we have available there.
22: Wells says the new ultrasound will use 3D technology to discover any issues that newborns have at birth. A new $4 million animal control facility officially opened in Tremont yesterday. 25 News reports the 10,000-square-foot center replaces an older and overcrowded building nearby. The new facility bumps up capacity to around 142 animals. Construction began last year. Tazewell County Administrator Mindy Darcy says the new facility is a long-overdue investment, bringing better care for animals. Tazewell County plans to add on-site vet services by 2028. Illinois lawmakers are preparing for a busy summer of talks regarding regulations on data centers in the state. Capital News Illinois reports some leaders plan to have talks with their stakeholders and hold listening sessions with their constituents. Stakeholders say they're ready to talk because of the uncertainty holding communities and projects in limbo. This comes after lawmakers failed to advance data center regulations in the spring legislative session. The Governor Pritzker issued an executive order pausing tax benefits for data centers. More news in 30 minutes or as it breaks, and always at WMBDRadio.com.
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4: The 25 News First Alert forecast features sunny and mild conditions for the end of the work week. We will start off the morning with temperatures near the 60-degree mark before highs climb towards the 80-degree mark under sunny to mostly sunny skies. A few spotty showers are possible late this evening into tonight, but a better chance for widespread showers and thunderstorms arrive Sunday on Father's Day for a good portion of the day. An isolated severe storm cannot be ruled out as of now. I'm 25 News First Alert meteorologist Malin Solivari for WMBD Radio.
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25: Yeah, we normally see a little lighter traffic on a Friday around getting ready for the weekend. Today's holiday, too, so expect that for the morning rush hour here. We'll just have to see during the day exactly what road work goes up. Busy yesterday afternoon, a lot of little road work projects as we're getting better weather here for the end of the work week. So they're out getting some work done, including southbound Route 29 Galena Road at Route 6. They had a lane closure there, tied up traffic in the afternoon. Now, all that, again, daytime work, so that shouldn't be a big issue here for the morning rush hour. 272-1813, that's the OSF Medical Group Traffic Spotter Hotline. I'm Ken Zersky, UfteringAutoGroup.com, Traffic 1.
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1: It's Greg and Dan show with Phil Luciano on a Friday. Good looking start again to the day. Double cross St. Mary's Cathedral over there, shining up. 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How's it going, Phil? You know what I feel like doing today, Phil?
17: I feel like
1: asking this question a lot. What's going on with that?
17: What's going on with that?
1: What's going on with that? And then you can put underneath that umbrella so many things. So in the local news, Mr. Janulius, our DMV guy, our Secretary of State fella. Yeah. I like him, by the way. Have you ever met him? He's a nice fella.
17: I don't know. He seems to get stuff done.
1: He's a good guy. I really believe that. And he announced the other day, Julia's got it in the news if you want to read about it, that there's some new rules in place for taking driver's tests.
17: Yes.
1: Based on your age. And I think you and I might have talked about this weeks ago when it was bubbling around. But the new rule is you do not have to take a yearly driving test until you are 87.
17: So it was when you were, what was it, late 60s or something? You had a mandatory one, something like that? I forget what the law was.
1: I don't know what the old one was, but the office says these changes are supported by data that shows drivers 75 and older have a crash rate lower than any other group.
17: That would make sense because they're all driving 30 miles an hour on the interstate.
1: And I don't want to throw shade on this thing too much, but could it be it's because they drive less?
17: And very slowly. I can't, it's hard. You can always spot them because, one, they're driving Oldsmobiles, which haven't been produced in a very long time. And, two, where's their head? I see a headrest. Is that a Waymo in front of me? Is that an Oldsmobile Waymo? Oh, wait, it's just a little old lady.
1: Drivers aged 79 and 80 will need to renew their license every 4 years in person with a vision test. Okay. Drivers aged 81 to 86 will need to renew every 2 years in person with a vision test. Once you hit 87 and older, of course, will need to continue to renew their license each year with a vision test and a behind-the-wheel driving test.
17: I realize that independence is treasured by everyone, especially when you get up there in age. But I got to tell you, part of my fading hope of retiring someday somehow involves that I won't have to be driving around to places.
1: I know, me too.
17: I still want the Mobile. Independence of people are bringing things to me.
1: I will tell you, I do really believe what I'm about to say is true. The Waymo self-driving vehicle technology is going to become so normal that your grandpa, Grandpa Phil, at 86 years old, well, if you need to go to the store, you just call Waymo.
17: Yeah.
1: And you'll just do that.
17: There are people who are going to be
1: born. Or you'll have a car.
17: There are people who are going to be born pretty soon
1: who,
17: when they get old enough to realize what history is, they're going to say, people used to drive their own cars?
1: Yes.
17: Isn't it problematic?
1: No.
17: Like, weren't some of them really bad and, like, drunk sometimes?
1: Right.
17: Yes, yes, yes, yes, yes.
1: All of that.
17: Yeah.
1: All of that. 612, I just thought that's an interesting story. What did I say we need to ask about? What's up with
17: What's
1: that?
17: What's up? What's
1: going on with that? What's going on with that? Was that what it was?
17: It's really well thought out. Kind of like, not exactly well thought out, that title. Kind of like, well, I don't know, that war in Iran.
1: Yeah, it turns out now there's a whole other deal going on because Israel keeps bombing Lebanon. This thing's not even close to being a thing. And guess who's going to catch all the you-know-what on this? J.D. Vance. That dude is being set up like the biggest patsy of all time take the fall on this.
17: He's been the campaigner for all this. And okay, go out and sell it. Go out and sell it, J.D. You want to be president someday? Let's see how you do on this.
1: Yesterday, the president actually said, if it doesn't work out, I'm blaming J.D.
17: Yes. And it's only half kidding.
1: He was headed to Switzerland to wrap this thing up, at least write it, sign it and all that. Now it's canceled. That's canceled.
17: Because Israel bombing the heck out of Hezbollah, which, wow, how shocking. And at what point, in all seriousness, do we say, wait a minute, what is really going on here? This seems to be derailing at every turn, every time. We kid about it, but for 3 weeks or more, it's going to be signed soon, going to be done.
0: And yesterday, the president was asked, is this an unconditional surrender? He's like, oh, yeah, totally. And the interviewer is like, yeah, but there seem to be a lot of things that Iran gets. It doesn't seem unconditional. Well, I call it an unconditional surrender. There's not even a surrender at all. We don't even have cooperation with Israel on this.
1: No, it's not over.
0: And Netanyahu had peddled this whole thing for 20 years for different presidents. And they're like, this doesn't sound like a good idea. And now look what's going on. How does this end? Because you think Israel's going to stop going after Hezbollah?
1: You just asked the million-dollar question. How does this end? At least for us.
0: Yeah.
1: How does it end? I don't know.
0: And if it's a matter of Israel, can you chill out? Because, I mean, the president has been kind of whip-cracking on Netanyahu a little bit. But obviously he is not of a mind to stop the shelling. And so at some point, what do you do here?
1: The one thing the one reason I believe that most of us are just kind of puzzled and irritated but not mad, not angry, is that only 13 U.S. service people have died.
0: That's the part.
1: The minute they start dying by the hundreds or thousands, then it's going
0: to
1: change.
0: That's the part that I just can't. It is beyond amazing to me that with everything that's happened, just accidentally, that some more American service personnel haven't been killed.
1: Yeah,
0: it's unbelievable. It's a good thing, but it's doesn't
1: here's
0: surprise
1: something.
0: Me.
1: Here's something important. Here's something important.
0: All right,
1: the reflecting pool. That's important. You know, nobody's thinking about it. Nobody's
0: not at
1: talking
0: all.
1: About it.
0: Kind of like Greenland.
1: Nobody, 100%. Nobody cared about it until a couple months ago when the administration said, we need to paint that because it looks bad.
0: Nobody was saying, you know what, I went to the reflecting pool and it was a disappointment. No one.
1: So we know this. It was painted American flag blue.
0: Yes.
1: Looked like a swimming pool, kind of.
0: Right.
1: We know that that costs about $14 million. We know that the president was very excited about it and thought it was really cool. Then there was earlier this week. There was reports of algae growing, and so guys were pouring hydrogen peroxide in it.
0: Very, very green, which isn't a color. If anyone doesn't remember this, is not a color of the American
1: flag.
0: And
1: now the paint, the blue paint, is peeling.
0: Oh, I didn't know that.
1: Big chunks.
0: Already?
1: Big chunks.
0: Already.
1: I'm not an expert. I know a little bit about a pool, right? I'm guessing that the paint that they used was not epoxy paint, which then allows it to peel easily. And then you pour, I don't know, a few thousand gallons of hydrogen peroxide in, and it kind of peels the paint up.
0: You know?
1: That would be what I would say.
0: It's almost like another plan of something that wasn't thought all the way through.
1: Yeah.
0: It's like teenagers are involved in everything. There's no thinking beyond today.
1: Right. What was my topic again? What's going
0: on
1: with that?
0: What the F is happening?
1: No, I did not say that. I did not say that.
0: It is getting there. Oh, man.
1: 617 on WMBD.
0: I will mention this because, you know, we talk about boom, right? You want to come down and enjoy it with us. A lot of people, a lot of festivities.
1: Oh, yes.
0: And
1: big
0: some
1: fun.
0: Some folks do their own fireworks, right? Some folks go so far as, you know what, I'll save a little money. I'll create my own fireworks. Well, that's what a guy out in Washington State tried the other day. So this is a cautionary tale. If you're like, you know, boom, it's a long way down there. I can make my own fireworks. Well, this is what happened with a fella in Lakewood, Washington, 47 years old. And police were called. In fact, fire departments were called after there was a giant boom of the unexpected kind. And that's where later on police said, it is surprising, pleasantly surprising, that this guy didn't blow up the entire neighborhood. So here's what he was doing, Greg. He was making his own fireworks. You may think, well, what does that involve? In this case, he was out in his shed. So first he took some black powder,
1: okay.
0: And then he put it in a blender.
1: Was the powder gunpowder?
0: Yes, explosive powder. So I don't know what he was mixing it with. I don't know all of his recipe, his machinations. But I will say this. If you have gunpowder and you put it in a blender and then you push on, and I don't care what you pick, just mix or frappe or whatever, there's a chance for a big old boom that you don't expect. He did not expect it. He's still alive. He's in serious condition at a hospital.
1: Oh, my gosh.
0: Yeah. So if you're thinking, you know what? I'm already going to be making drinks with my blender on July 4th. Maybe I'll whip up my own fireworks.
1: No.
0: No, just come on down to Red, White, and Boom. We'll take care of the explosives.
1: Yeah, we'll do all the hard part.
0: Right, right, right.
1: Wow. Yeah. 619 on WMBD fills in for Dan. Dan's coming back on Monday, by the way. More details on that in a little bit, although I don't have any more details. He's coming back on Monday. It is time to remind you that Pearl Technology is out there doing the good fight for you every single day, every minute of every single day. They are the good guy hackers. They are the white hat folks. Okay. You can easily allow this to just go by in the noise of the day because it's sometimes a little too daunting to think about. You have a company or you work for a company or you work for a church or you have a church that you go to or your schools, non-for-profits, doesn't matter what it is. We all have computers and servers and we have information that we would like to keep private. We would like to know that our client list or our employee information is all secure. There are bad actors in the world and those actors are using AI more extensively to get into us to steal that information. To hold that information ransom, and in all of those two scenarios, your organization is frozen. You may go out of business. A little proactive activity on the front end, like make an appointment with Pearl Technology, will go a long way to prevent those things from happening. Please reach out to them. They're local. Doesn't matter that they're local, but I think it's kind of cool. They do worldwide work. They're recognized on this planet as one of the great companies to do this work. They are Pearl Technology. 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
6: There's a traffic incident alert for an accident at Route 8, Washington Street, in East Peoria, and Howard Street. Overall, looks pretty good so far. We're seeing a little slow traffic on Route 6. That's just the reduced speeds due to the lane closures in both directions from north to War Memorial Drive to I-74. Westbound 474 is slowing down a bit, approaching Route 8. That's the crossover. 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
0: We still have a flood warning for the Illinois River at Peoria. Meantime day today, though. Nice. Sunny, high near 80. Tonight, chance of showers after midnight. The low will be about 61. Tomorrow, another chance of showers. That's before 9 a.m., though. So after then, sunny, high near 81. Tomorrow night, another chance of showers after 1 a.m., and that'll slide right into Sunday. Showers, thunderstorms, all possible after 1 p.m., ugh, high near 75. Right now, though, in downtown Peoria, sunny and 58.
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1: It's Greg and Dan show with Phil. Here we go.

0: Way to go, Todd's our kindness moment. We do it this time every day.
1: Oh!
2: Oh!
0: Hang on a second. Oh. Yesterday, we had Ray. Remember Ray?
2: I remember Ray. He did that one thing with that...
0: No, yesterday was Ray who fell while taking a walk with his grandson.
2: Oh, yeah, now I remember. No, I didn't
0: he
2: know
0: hurt
2: his
0: himself.
2: Name was Ray. Yes.
0: And his grandson helped out, got him home, and then a guy that they didn't even know.
2: Some motorist just driving by said, let me help you,
0: good guy
2: sir.
0: Motorist is Greg.
2: Yes.
0: Grandson Cole. I reached out to Ray yesterday.
2: For those scoring at home, write those down.
0: Yeah. Way to go, Todd's our good feeling stories. Todd Walker's the guy. This one's about a haircut. Ready?
2: I am ready.
0: Here we go.
2: Haircut story.
0: My dad gave free haircuts, but never called them free. He was a barber. He had a small shop with two chairs. When I was a kid, I noticed he'd sometimes, quote unquote, forget to charge certain men who came in. I asked him why once, and he said, see that man? He's got a job interview tomorrow. He's been out of work for 6 months. If he pays for this haircut, he can't buy the bus ticket to get to the interview. I asked, but how do you decide who gets it for free? He said, I don't. I just tell them my clippers are acting up and I can't charge for a test cut. It lets them keep their pride.
2: Oh, man.
0: My dad passed away last year. This is the part where it will tear me up a little bit. At his funeral, the line of men in suits went out the door. One man came up to me and said, your dad gave me a test cut in 1994. I got the job. I've been wearing a suit ever since. I just wanted to say thank you. My dad wasn't just cutting hair. He was helping people step back into their lives, one quiet act of kindness at a time.
2: Wow. Holy. Doing something nice and ensuring their dignity. That's incredible. Is that local? Do you know?
0: I believe that is not local.
2: Okay. Still, that's
0: but
2: nice.
0: Dude, man, that gets me. That one gets me. You see, I can see the line of guys when he passed, walking out, you know, out the door of the funeral home in their sharp haircuts and suits and stuff. It doesn't take – that's what kills me about this world we live in. It only takes a second. It only takes a minute to think about another person and do something.
2: And you know, if you do something and someone notices you doing it, hey, that's great.
0: Yeah.
2: Hey, that's great. But there's something really special about people like this barber who habitually, repeatedly, years and years and years, did this nice thing.
0: Yeah, day in, day out.
2: And didn't – even have any way that anyone would know, except the person
0: except
2: who
0: for his son and the guy.
2: The son and the recipient. Yeah, right. He didn't want any attention, didn't want anything, except he just wanted to do something nice.
0: If you see those stories out there, please pass them to us. Greg.Batten at 1470WMBD.com is the website, and we'll get them out on the radio, on the big radio. Hey, coming up later, your brain works, Phil, this way. You like music a lot. You're a music fan,
2: fan.
0: And you like to find these little niches of music. Over the last few weeks, we've been doing a few things. Today at 7:40, we're going to be doing one that has something to do with background singers.
2: This is just a collection. It's not a best of or greatest all time. This is just an interesting collection of, I don't know, 5-6 songs. And you know all these songs, but you might not know that the background vocals done by someone super famous – super famous, that you just don't realize it. And then you hear it and you're like, oh, wow, I know that voice.
0: I think I know a couple, maybe some of the more popular ones. We'll get to it. I'm not going to say it now, but
2: there's
0: a couple that kind of go, well, I kind of know that guy does that on that one song.
2: Yeah, you might, but not all of them.
0: All right, we'll do that at 7:40. Keeping an eye on the world at large. Barry Cloyd is a friend of ours.
2: Speaking of music.
0: Barry stopped by the other day. We taped this interview, so I'm not going to lie to you and tell you he's in the room. He's not. But yesterday we taped this interview. He's doing he does these cool shows with Brian Fox Ellis to celebrate the solstices.
2: And
0: all of them.
2: It's music
0: winter.
2: Especially for.
0: Yeah, he's doing one on Monday night out at the Fox Pub at 7 o'clock. For summer solstice. It's the kickoff, right? It's this weekend.
2: And the song he shares, man, it's really cool.
0: It is, and he wrote it. He's a great performer. So we'll do that in a minute. Right now, it is 6:30. Time for a little news. We'll go Fox first, then Joya Bradley on WMBD.
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1: Fox News, I'm Gianna Gelosi. Vice President J.D. Vance didn't leave for Switzerland last night for peace talks.
4: The White House putting out this statement saying the plans for the upcoming technical talks have not been finalized, and the U.S. delegation has been prepared to depart at the first available opportunity, but the logistics of these negotiations have never been simple or predictable. The announcement of the delay followed a report from a Hezbollah-allied media outlet that Iran was delaying sending its delegation to Switzerland over Israel's ongoing campaign in Lebanon.
1: Fox's Max Gordon, Homeland Security. Information obtained by Fox News Digital shows the White House UFC terror plot ringleader is an illegal migrant from Mexico.
5: His name is Abraham Alvarez. According to the Department of Homeland Security, Alvarez entered the U.S. on a B-2 visitor visa and failed to leave the U.S.
1: That's Fox's David Spund. 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
6: WMBD Radio Local News. I'm Julia Bradley. A trial date is set for Peoria Heights Mayor Matt Wigginton. The mayor faces a DUI charge after being arrested in April. Police found Wigginton slumped over at the wheel of his Lexus SUV in a downtown parking garage. Court records show his trial is set for July 20th at 9 a.m. A driving requirement for senior citizens in Illinois will be changing next month, the Office of the Secretary of State announcing this week that mandatory behind-the-wheel driving tests for drivers age 79 to 86 will be eliminated as of July 1st. It's part of the Road Safety and Fairness Act, with the office saying changes are supported by data showing drivers 75 and older had a crash rate lower than any other group. Those drivers will still be required to renew their license in person at the DMV and pass a vision test. Illinois was the last state in the country to require behind-the-wheel tests based on age. A brand new animal control facility opened yesterday in Tremont. The $4 million, 10,000 square foot building is just steps from the old overcrowded facility next door. Construction on the new facility began last year. Tazewell County Administrator Mindy Darcy tells 25 News the new facility is a long overdue investment.
7: I think it's a project that was put on the back burner for many years, and we just really needed to get this done at some point in time, and so now was the right time.
6: The county plans on adding veterinary services at the new animal control facility in 2028. The Broadview Six are taking their fight against federal prosecutors to the next level. Capital News Illinois reporting the now cleared protesters are asking a federal judge to appoint a special prosecutor to investigate alleged misconduct within Chicago's U.S. Attorney's Office. The defense argues the department cannot credibly investigate itself, citing deep-seated issues beyond a single prosecutor. The request comes amid mounting calls for U.S. Attorney Andrew Boutros to resign following revelations of pressure tactics used before the grand jury. More news in 30 minutes or as it breaks, and always at WMBDRadio.com.
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10: The 25 News First Alert forecast features sunny and mild conditions for the end of the work week. We will start off the morning with temperatures near the 60-degree mark before highs climb towards the 80-degree mark under sunny to mostly sunny skies. A few spotty showers are possible late this evening into tonight, but a better chance for widespread showers and thunderstorms arrive Sunday on Father's Day for a good portion of the day. An isolated severe storm cannot be ruled out as of now. I'm 25 News First Alert meteorologist Malin Solivari for WMBD Radio.
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12: Yeah, off to a good start here. We'll just have to see whether weather's been good these past couple of days. And yesterday was a busy road work day. Daytime work was up on southbound Route 29. around Route 6 in Mossville. That was causing delays in the afternoon. Eastbound Memorial Drive, Route 150, going down the hill, was backed up in the afternoon to the McCluggage Bridge. We mentioned the afternoon delays yesterday because that all could be back today. Just not sure. We do have the holiday today, but overall, we'll probably see some of those roadwork spots busy again. Southbound Route 6 right now is slowing down from War Memorial Drive, westbound 474 just before Route 8. So that's just tight traffic there through the work zone. I3 Broadband, Peoria's best internet provider, brings ultra-fast, 100% true fiber right to your home. 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
0: Oh, this might be a nice weekend to pull the trigger and call Adam Merrick and get your house going, right? You've been thinking about it, right? 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

0: Greg and Dan Show with Phil. Dan's back on Monday, by the way. I don't care who you are. You're singing something right now. You're wiggling something in your kitchen.
1: You're filling in the...
0: This is the greatest dance song for a wedding of people who are of a certain age. Because it's not that fast, but it's groovy, you know.
1: And because she's mighty, mighty. And letting it all hang out.
0: All of it. All of it. Not just some of it. All of it is hanging out. It's unbelievable. Hey, everybody. It's good to see you on a weekend. It looks like it's going to be a nice one, I think, a little bit, right?
1: Yeah, okay. At least during the days.
0: That looks like, that's okay. We'll get to our friend Barry Cloyd in just a couple of minutes. He's got something cool coming up. He stopped by yesterday, and we taped a little interview. The Iran-U.S. thing, it feels desperate. It feels desperate to me. It feels like President Trump is trying his darndest to figure out a way to get out of this thing and get us out without looking terrible. And he's putting J.D. Vance out there in front of it. So if it goes bad, he even said yesterday, if this goes bad, I'm blaming him. He was not kidding.
1: And I don't know how you get this solved when Israel has an entirely different, divergent view of everything right now. They're like, yeah, we're going to just keep bombing Hezbollah. And I don't see how this ends. I mean, at least how it's been framed right now.
0: And this is not a giant story for the world, but it's an interesting story. It's a tragic story. An 18-year-old young man died in New York City in Central Park when a horse bolted that was carrying a carriage.
1: Right.
0: The horse, the guy driving it had gotten out to take a picture of the passengers. The young man was one of them. He hit his head when the wagon fell over. Did you see what happened to the horse?
1: I was told, what I read was I thought the horse was to be retired.
0: No, but did you see why he bolted?
1: No, I didn't. We didn't have that answer when we first talked about this.
0: They believe he ate a poisonous plant.
1: For real?
0: There's a plant that grows sometimes wild at Central Park, and if you're not careful, it makes you go loopy. And they believe that he ate some of it, and he wasn't by nature a wild horse, and he was calm. But what he ate made him do that.
1: So I'm going to guess that this plant, for most people, wouldn't eat the plant, right?
0: I would imagine.
1: So it was one of
0: it
1: those.
0: It looked like almost like a fir tree.
1: Like maybe this is one of those things that was discovered only because it happened.
0: Yeah.
1: Maybe. I would like to think.
0: Well, more on that.
1: Yeah.
0: All right. Well, Barry came in. He's got something coming up with Brian Foxell. Well, we'll let him hear you, tell you all about it right now.
2: Now, Phil, I don't know if you know this or not, but twice a year there's a solstice. You wear that? There's a winter solstice, and then there's a summer solstice.
1: I went to school and everything, Greg.
2: You did?
1: I did.
2: You did?
1: Right.
2: Well, did you study solstices?
1: Well, extensively. Right.
2: Well, every year, or twice a year, when that happens, our friend Barry Cloyd over here. Hi, Barry.
3: Hey.
2: And his colleague, Greg. Brian Fox Ellis, who is not here with us today, they celebrate it. Because they are solstice celebrating son of a guns. That's the name of their band now. I just made that up.
1: I can't believe you said that without stuttering.
2: Solstice.
1: That's amazing. You can't do it again.
2: Celebrating son of a guns.
3: Yeah.
2: With Barry Cloyd.
3: S-C-S-O-G.
2: Dude, get a logo. Registered. Trademark Barry Cloyd.
3: It's already in my head. No problem.
2: Barry Cloyd. Hey, man, how are you? It's good to see you.
3: I am finer than frog hair, split three ways.
2: You have been performing how many? I like to ask you this question, not because I'm trying to date you at all. Yes, we don't want to date. What I like about your trajectory as a musician, a performer, a creator, is you've been doing it forever. You and I have known each other. I've known you probably for 40 plus years. Maybe.
1: Yeah, I went out there to bring him back. I'm like, where's the walker? Where's the oxygen?
2: Yeah, no, and okay.
1: So long.
2: Barry, don't look at me. Okay. It irritates the crap out of me because I know how old he is, and he looks so much younger than that. It bothers
1: it's
2: me.
1: It's all that clean
2: it's
1: living.
2: It's always
1: clean
2: bothered me back in the show.
1: And song.
2: So, Barry, when did you start playing around with that guitar and all the music? Because you play a ton of instruments. So,
3: oh, yeah. Anything with strings.
2: Yeah.
3: I've started playing guitar when I was six.
2: Six. See? That's what I'm talking about. And,

0: was available to them, and when the harvest was over, all of that kind of thing, they celebrated that. And we want to do the same thing. And we've been, Fox and I have been doing this, the summer solstice celebration, the winter solstice celebration for 26 years. And the summer solstice, we've done this one, we've done about 12 times, I think, out of that period.
1: And what does that mean to you, you personally?
0: Oh, gosh. Well, anytime I can get out in front of people and perform, it is the lifeblood for me. I mean, it keeps me going. It keeps me young. I think music awakes those endorphins that keep your body young and mind younger. No, I really do. Plus, I when I'm singing, I take in about 10 times more oxygen than most people do in that. And oxygen kills disease.
1: Dude, I'm telling you something. I know I've said this a million times on this show. But one of my favorite things to see out in the world of videos and things are older people at a place where it is apparent they are suffering from some dementia of some kind. Mm-hmm. But they are being placed in front of a piano or a microphone.
0: Isn't it astounding?
1: And the eyeballs just light up.
0: Yeah.
1: All the troubles they were having goes away. There's this one little sweet lady. She's like, oh, I can't play the concerto, blah, blah, blah, or whatever. And then, bam, just like nails the whole darn thing. Right?
0: Yeah.
1: And she didn't think she could do it, and it's always there.
0: Well, it opens. It allows you the mindless parts of your mind to open. And I used to do it when I taught guitar for a short time and banjo. I quit because I couldn't stand that little room. I'm mildly claustrophobic. but I learned a lot. And what I used to tell those people was kind of weird. I used to tell my students, don't practice. What? Don't practice. My parents are paying for this. No, don't practice. Practice connotes work. What is it called? It's called playing the instrument. Go home, sit on your couch, and play. Anything you want to play, you play, because that's how you grow. That's how you get better. And I also used to tell them, you got to be mildly schizophrenic to do this job. You have to split your mind in about 8 or 10 different directions. And it's that activity. And not only that, but the physical activity of singing.
2: Why the splitting of the mind?
0: I'll give you a perfect example. If you're playing in a club, let's say, and you've got chords, you've got lyrics, you've got tuning of the instrument, you've got rhythm, you've got lyrics, you've got pace, you've got all that goes into playing. You know, you've got both hands working together. You cannot tell your right hand what to do. It has to know what to do. I never look at my right hand. It's there. It's going to do what it's going to do.
1: Oh, man.
0: Never look at it. Even
1: cool
0: when I'm picking banjo
1: about.
0: Like crazy.
1: Yeah.
0: I don't look at my right hand. It's on autopilot. I'm looking here, and I'm thinking lyrics. I'm thinking pace. I'm thinking pitch.
1: Yeah.
0: And you're watching the door to see who comes in.
1: Right.
0: And you're watching the crowd to see if anybody appreciates that. And if they do and you notice that, you focus in on them. And that influence grows. You can see it grow.
1: Dude,
0: I used to tell people, and I do this all the time. Okay, a small crowd. Okay, you guys know how to clone yourself? It's real simple. Do you just do what I do? On the count of three, just clone yourself. It works every time. And you see the crowd grow. And they're looking at me like, what are you doing? I don't know, but it's working.
1: All right. Our friend Barry, along with Brian Fox Ellis, on Monday, the 22nd, summer solstice. It's the Celtic summer solstice celebration.
0: Yes.
1: Give us a little taste of something.
0: Now, this is a little song of mine called The Green Man. I've been dwelling here forever. And I'm called by many a name. Creation out of chaos is my eternal claim.

0: the green man. By leaf and tendril, shoot and branch, I partner with the sun. And down my roots stretch through the earth till quickening season's done. Protector of the Sylvan Glade, creation.
1: Go check out Barry Cloyd and Brian Fox Ellis on Monday at the Fox Pub. What are you going to do? Are you going to celebrate what?
2: Solstice. Solstices, as you say.
1: All the solstices.
2: All of them in one day. Or just the one.
1: It is 6:49 on WMPD. Dan's going to be back tomorrow. Phil's been kind enough to fill in for a couple of months while Dan's been recovering from his fall. More on that. Well, I'm sorry, man.
2: He'll probably be here actually Monday, not tomorrow.
1: What did I say?
2: Shit, tomorrow.
1: Yeah, no, Dan's coming in early. He's going to get practicing again.
2: Sit here.
1: Yeah,
2: for
1: you're right.
2: Days.
1: It is Monday. I'm sorry.
2: Just trying to help.
1: Thank you, buddy. Appreciate it. Fortner Insurance wants to help you with your homeowners and car insurance, making sure that you are paying the correct amount. This is not rocket science. 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Don Alwin, J.R. Runkle, Christina, the whole group over there. They're dedicated every day. This is what they love to do. I'm not kidding you about this. They get excited. They will send us emails.

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1: Seeing that tight traffic on Route 6, but that's just about it as far as any problems so far. Now, we'll likely see that westbound McCluggage Bridge traffic bill, westbound 74 Murray Baker Bridge in this next busy 7 o'clock hour. How busy? We'll see. You got the holiday today, and Fridays are usually a little bit lighter traffic, too, so just keep tabs on all that. Looks good at Route 29, Route 6, Mossville area. At times, we get some morning slowdowns there. Afternoons, yesterday, there was a lane closure southbound Route 29 approaching Route 6, really tied up traffic. That's daytime work. Currently, all lanes are open. 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
2: Still have a flood warning for the Illinois River at Peoria. But today, oh man, sunny, high near 80, beautiful. Tonight, chance of showers after midnight, low will be around 61. Tomorrow, chance of showers before 9 a.m. Then the rest of the day, sunny, high near 81. Tomorrow night, another chance of showers, low about 62. Sunday, showers, thunderstorms, all that stuff is possible. High near 75. Right now in downtown Peoria, 59.
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0: Thought for a half a second we were doing Sanford and Son, but it felt like that to me.
2: I'm trying to figure out what that is.
0: It's Herbie Hancock.
2: I mean, what the instrument is?
0: Oh,
2: that?
0: I have no idea what
2: it sounds like. Something they used in the old Fat Albert and the Cosby Kids. Something found at a junkyard and they're squeezing it. I like it, just don't know it.
0: 6:56, Greg and Dan show with Phil. Dan's back on Monday. Think about the Bill Cosby cartoon.
2: Oh, dude, this was so great.
0: No, but it was the cartoon.
2: I loved it. I was still wearing, like, Cosby Kids. I had a polo shirt with all the Cosby Kids on my left. Yeah. This is right before, of course, all that stuff happened.
0: Yeah.
2: And that was my favorite cartoon growing up. I swear, there was none greater. I loved that show. And it's like, dang.
0: A number of years ago, he was the featured speaker at the Peoria Civic Center, Martin Luther King Day Jr. celebration.
2: Yes.
0: And in his post-speech, he had a little breakout room that I was invited to, and we had taken our daughter Ginger with us. She was about 10, and he pulled her out of the crowd. He was talking about education, and he wanted to use her kind of as an example of something. I can't remember exactly what he said to her or talked about with her. But we have this beautiful picture of the two of them. She's all dolled up in her best gear. He's wearing a hoodie sweatshirt. And there's this cool picture, which I was extremely proud to show everybody up until. And then now I have that picture. I was like, well, I can't show that anymore.
2: There are some artists who get into some trouble.
0: Yeah.
2: And you can kind of, well, that's not that bad. I can still watch their shows, listen to their music, whatever. You know, nobody's perfect.
0: Yeah.
2: Not Cosby. There's just like no room.
0: Can you
2: imagine, like, hey, you're trying to find something to watch on the tube, and it's like, hey, there's the old Cosby.
0: No, thank you. Can't do her.
2: You know,
0: we talked about this yesterday. Speaking of celebrities, the old Mr. Jelly Roll. You know that guy, right? Mr. Roll.
2: Mr. Roll and Mrs. Roll.
0: They're getting divorced.
2: Yes.
0: And last night at a concert, he had this to say.
12: I wasn't going to talk about this tonight, but while we're talking about liars, the internet is a liar, too. It's the only time, the only city I'm going to speak about this, so break your camera phones out now. Me and my wife are best friends. We will always be best friends. We just got off the phone earlier today. Nobody cheated on nobody. She just did a whole podcast about it. You can go watch it. Every word of it is the truth. That will be my best friend forever.
0: And it goes on from there. Now, then I read about her podcast, and I read quotes from her podcast, and she's not mad at him, and she does not say he cheated on her, but they're not divorced yet, but she did say he's dating.
2: And I do believe, are they having a kid?
0: I don't know.
2: Something like that?
0: But the whole part about, wait a minute, if you're dating and you're not yet divorced, definition-wise...
2: Kind of cheating.
0: Kind of.
2: Not that
0: I'm wrapped up in this. I don't care.
2: I was more interested in
0: the fact that I told you earlier, a couple days ago, that there is a problem with relationships when one of the parties loses a lot of weight. It is very common for them to break up.
2: Here's the other thing. The part about going to be my best friend forever.
0: Yeah. That's not true.
2: She actually said
0: he's out there trying to date the opposite of me.
2: I don't know what that means.
0: Whatever her personality is, he's looking for something.
2: Oh, boy.
0: All right, it is 7 o'clock. It is time for news. It's Greg and Dan Show with Phil.
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14: He insists the deal with Iran he signed Wednesday is a great one. I'm Dave Anthony, Fox News, but President Trump was pressed on that on the Axios show with Mark Caputo.
15: You had talked about you only wanted unconditional surrender. And,
16: well,
15: the MOU doesn't look like unconditional surrender.
16: Well, it really probably is unconditional surrender.
15: It is?
16: I think so.
14: The president says the deal prevents Iran from getting a nuclear weapon and reopens the Strait of Hormuz for shipping, but some in Congress are critical, including Republicans.
17: They're going to get $300 billion no matter where it comes from. They're going to have sanctions that we had before the war removed.
14: Congressman Rich McCormick also tells Fox,
17: they really will have a lot of money freed up now to rebuild their military, and I really don't like that. I don't trust this regime at all.
14: The deal opens up 60 days of nuclear talks, and Vice President Vance's trip to take part in those today did not happen.
18: Negotiators were going to be meeting in Switzerland, but the meeting has now been postponed. The White House putting out this statement saying the plans for the upcoming technical talks have not been finalized, and the U.S. delegation has been prepared to depart at the first available opportunity. But the logistics of these negotiations have never been simple or predictable.
14: Fox's Max Gordon in Dubai. There are reports Iran wasn't going to go, upset over new fighting in Lebanon between Israel and Hezbollah militants. At least 18 people reported dead, and along with four Israeli soldiers. The U.S. military has blown up another suspected drug smuggling boat off South America's coast, killing three on board. It's now more than 200 alleged narco-terrorists who died in this operation targeting drug trafficking since September. In New York City, those shots were fired in Times Square, where a fight broke out and someone was also slashed with a knife in the neck and hospitalized. People also were running cover for cover in another shooting a few blocks away. Later, one person's in custody, police searching for more. It all happened hours after a massive victory parade celebrating the New York Knicks NBA championship. 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
19: WMBD Radio Local News. I'm Julia Bradley. A donation to OSF St. Francis will help deliver healthier babies. The Gilmore Foundation has donated $90,000 raised through the Peoria Food and Wine Festival. OSF President Michael Wells says the gift will go towards an ultrasound machine for its maternal fetal clinic.
20: As we talked through what programs are they passionate about, maternal fetal medicine is something that they're very passionate about, and it's an area where we certainly were interested in receiving a gift to step up the level of programming that we have available there.
19: Wells says the new ultrasound will use 3D technology to discover any issues newborns have at birth. A driving requirement for senior citizens in Illinois will be changing next month. The Office of the Secretary of State announced this week mandatory behind-the-wheel driving tests for drivers aged 79 to 86 will be eliminated on July 1st. It's part of the Road Safety and Fairness Act, with the office saying the changes are supported by data showing drivers 75 and older had a crash rate lower than any other group. Those drivers will, though, still be required to renew their driver's license in person at the DMV and pass a vision screening. Illinois was the last state in the nation to require behind-the-wheel tests based on age. A new $4 million animal control facility officially opened in Tremont yesterday. 25 News reports the 10,000-square-foot center replaces an older and overcrowded building nearby. The new facility bumps up capacity to 142 animals. Construction began last year. Tazewell County Administrator Mindy Darcy says the new facility is a long-overdue investment, bringing better care for animals. Tazewell County plans to add on-site vet services by 2028. More news in 30 minutes or as it breaks, and always at WMBDRadio.com.
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23: The 25 News First Alert forecast features sunny and mild conditions for the end of the work week. We will start off the morning with temperatures near the 60-degree mark before highs climb towards the 80-degree mark under sunny to mostly sunny skies. A few spotty showers are possible late this evening into tonight, but a better chance for widespread showers and thunderstorms arrive Sunday on Father's Day for a good portion of the day. An isolated severe storm cannot be ruled out as of now. I'm 25 News First Alert meteorologist Malin Solivari for WMBD Radio.
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1: Just reduced speeds on Route 6. That's about it. Looks like mainly it's northbound or westbound 474. A little tight crossover, the northbound Route 6. It's a little past War Memorial Drive. All that is normal. We are not seeing much on the McCluggage Bridge, and maybe next half hour before we start to see that delay. Westbound 74 Murray Baker Bridge. But it's Friday. Sometimes there's lighter traffic. Well, plus we have the holiday, which we're expecting a little lighter traffic, especially downtown Peoria for that. Our traffic exiting into downtown might be a little bit lighter today in both the Bob Michael and I-74 and the Murray Baker Bridge. For all your 24/7, 365 electrical needs, including solar power and generators, call or go to OberlanderElectric.com, a trusted name in Central Illinois since 1940. 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
0: It's Greg and Dan's show with Phil Luciano. 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Beautiful day, nice day. There is a bunch of flooding still going on around the country. We're watching our river, of course.
2: Sure.
0: It'll crest at 19.9, I think, on Sunday. And downstream, we got to watch for our neighbors down that way. But the Gulf Coast is just getting buried. Texas got like a month worth of rain in like a minute or something.
2: Angry skies, wet
0: skies. A lot of stuff. And it looks like that might be the summer. We might have a fair share of rain this
2: summer. Just keeps it coming.
0: We got to keep it away from July 4th. That's the only thing we're worried about.
2: Oh, that is guaranteed a fine and fabulous day.
0: Ukraine struck Moscow yesterday with a big old drone attack. We talked about it yesterday, too, that appeared to be the largest of its kind in this war. Zelensky of Ukraine was clear about its intent. If Ukraine burns, then your Moscow will burn as well.
2: It's pretty stark and bold of a statement there. But they are getting, some experts say that that Ukraine is getting the upper hand because they are so great with these drones militarily. And meantime, Russia is running out of equipment to knock them down.
0: They destroyed an oil refinery, filling the skies with greasy, toxic smoke.
2: That doesn't sound good.
0: Shuttered four airports. Moscow was 13 million people, and the highways were closed. I mean, it was a mess. It's a big, I don't know if, I'm assuming some people died. Doesn't say anything about that. But all of that is building into a bigger quagmire. Speaking of quagmires, he was my favorite character on SpongeBob. But also, it's what we're doing. I know, it's not.
2: talking wars and SpongeBob in the same breath.
0: I am aware that his name wasn't Quagmire. But the story in Iran is just Israel's launching new strikes in Lebanon. And as a result, Iran says, well, we're not going to do all this stuff with that still going on. And
2: this is insane now. I mean, it really is. I mean, we're now to the point like, okay, for real, 3 weeks, 3 weeks, 3 weeks, 3 weeks. It's going to be done soon, going to be done soon, going to be done soon. Going to Switzerland to sign documents was the vice president.
0: Yeah,
2: and now he's not.
0: He said by this, by the way, he said this yesterday. Quote, Donald J. Trump's the only head of state in the entire world that is sympathetic to the nation of Israel at this moment in time. If I was in the cabinet of the Israeli government, I might not be attacking the only powerful ally that I have anywhere left in the world.
2: And that worked for absolutely not at all. Didn't work at all. Didn't dissuade Netanyahu from going after Hezbollah again. And that's the part I cannot see this whole situation ending in any way that's imaginable right now, because if Israel's going to keep going after Hezbollah, and they're our ally in this war, right? How do you resolve this thing? I just don't see the easy off ramp.
0: I agree.
2: Meantime, by the way,
0: please.
2: You might wonder how much is this wacky war costing us? Well, the official estimate right now is $29 billion, but that is purely for the operational and munitions costs of our military. But you calculate, and this is what economists have done. Defense analysts, they're not sure at all. This is a very wide range, but it includes higher gas prices, replacing the weapons, long-term interest on debt to furnish all of these war items. The true cost is somewhere between $132 billion and maybe as high as $1 trillion.
0: Wow.
2: I mean, so it's...
0: Did you say furniture?
2: Furnishing, not furnitures. No, furnishing. Furniture.
0: No, but say that again in context.
2: I said something like furnishing these elements.
0: I thought we were going to be building buildings and then going over to like...
2: Sherman's involved now.
0: And get
2: yes.
0: some furniture
2: yeah,
0: for them. That's what I did think that's
2: you
0: what
2: just,
0: you're
2: You
0: about.
2: Just wanted something to do with your live ads. Yeah. And by the way, Sherman's, who is now helping out the war effort.
0: $700 million was spent on 7 warehouses to hold detained immigrants. Now the government's trying to sell them.
2: Sell the immigrants?
0: No.
2: I was just saying that's probably
0: the
2: illegal,
0: warehouses.
2: But I don't know what happened earlier
0: the
2: today.
0: Warehouses.
2: There might have been an executive order.
0: So we bought warehouses for $700 million to hold detained immigrants.
2: Yes.
0: And now I guess we're done doing that.
2: They're all taken care of.
0: We've sent everybody away or they're still home. I don't know what's going on. I don't know why we need now to sell them. But we're now selling those.
2: The warehouses.
0: Also, the Trump administration backed off a plan yesterday to remove hundreds of monitoring instruments in the ocean, which are critical for studying climate change. They were going to remove them, hundreds of them. And then for some inexplicable, unexplained reason, yesterday they backed off that, which I'm happy for.
2: I mean, it's good to have monitors of all sorts, right? I mean, figure stuff, science and all. We still do science, right? We still kind of believe in science?
0: I think we're still doing science okay. pretty good.
2: Okay.
0: One of the scientific things is if you do you believe in data?
2: Well, maybe, unless I disagree with it.
0: Exactly.
2: I don't like
0: That's
2: it.
0: That's how it works. I remember Rush Limbaugh.
2: Fake.
0: I remember my wife and I chuckled about this one time many, many years ago. Rush Limbaugh was asked, he was being interviewed, and somebody asked him, what do you think about this quote? And they read him a quote. And he says, depends on who says it. Seriously, that's how the game works.
2: Yeah.
0: It depends. The data depends on where the data came from or if the data disagrees with
2: it. If it fits your narrative, yeah.
0: The data I have is this. And I will admit to you, this data does not gel with my brain.
2: Okay.
0: It's coming out of our Secretary of State's office. The data shows that drivers 75 and older have a crash rate lower than any other age group. That has led to a couple of changes in how people get their license. 79 and 80-year-olds now will renew their license every 4 years in person with a vision test. Drivers 81 to 86 every 2 years with a vision test. 87 and older will need to continue to renew their license every year with a vision test and a behind-the-wheel test. So you don't have to do behind-the-wheel until you're 87. That, in my mind, goes against that data.
2: Because
0: I think older drivers are not great drivers because you get older.
2: Well, I think
0: and you're slower reactors.
2: The two things we think about. We think about when we're driving down the highway or wherever, and older folks drive more slowly. And we get irritated, and I think we turn that into, they don't know how to drive. They're actually being super cautious is what they're doing.
0: Right.
2: The other thing is, and I can't say for sure that the following is unfair, but according to your data it might be, whenever there is some sort of accident and it involves someone who is like 80 or above, that age is in the headline. If someone's 37 and gets involved
0: right
2: in an accident,
0: that's
2: not in the headline. If someone's 80, it's in the headline.
0: You are right about that. I will say this. In addition to that, what I just said, this new law allows immediate family members to officially report a concern if a loved one has visual impairment or they have a medical problem that appears or they've been driving scary, like you were with Grandpa, and he scared you, you can report it.
2: That's good.
0: Yeah, so that's good. What do you got, man?
2: I saw this. I was wondering if you would like this development, if you would like to jump on board this bandwagon, a bandwagon in the sky.
0: I love bandwagons.
2: And you like to fly.
0: I do.
2: You like to go places, right? So Qantas Airways.
0: Oh, yeah.
2: Based out of Australia, of course, has announced the world's longest direct flight, okay? Because we don't like layovers, pain in the butt, right? We like to go directly whenever possible, right? It's the shortest distance between two places.
0: I kind of like layovers.
2: Do you? What do you?
0: Well, you hang out and meet people.
2: Because you like to chit?
0: I'm a chit and chat.
2: You like to chat. Yeah, yeah. Okay, 99% of people really aren't into that chit-chatting you're doing.
0: Okay.
2: But whatever, if you dig it. So they have this new flight. They're going to launch between London and Sydney.
0: Okay.
2: Nonstop.
0: Yeah.
2: 22 hours.
0: That I can't
2: 22
0: do.
2: Hours.
0: That
2: it'll
0: I don't
2: save
0: think
2: you
0: I can do.
2: 4 hours on a typical flight because there's
0: yeah,
2: no
0: but
2: layover.
0: You'll be locked up like a
2: well, that's
0: robot.
2: The part. That's the part.
0: And you have blood clots in your brain.
2: Well, and what if you get seated next to that person?
0: Man.
2: Define that person. However, you don't
0: stinky
2: like
0: stinky guy, maybe?
2: Could be stinky guy. Could be the chit-chat guy.
0: Oh, yeah. God, I have to sit next to the radio guy from Peoria for 22 hours.
2: And another thing. I want to tell you about my boxes and my shiny stuff. This guy talked for 29
0: could you do?
2: Hours
0: could
2: straight.
0: You do the 22?
2: I probably could, but I don't know if I dig it. I mean, the farthest I've ever done was 19 hours with like an hour and a half layover.
0: Where were you
2: It was
0: going?
2: Terrible. I went to Tanzania.
0: Oh, yeah.
2: So the layover was in Amsterdam, but didn't get to go out. Just kind of sat there and waited.
0: But you get to stretch your legs and walk around an airport for a minute.
2: But I was on one of those, I don't know if they even have them, like L-1011s, one of those giant planes in the sky. This one is an Airbus A350, and it normally carries 480 passengers. This one's going to have about half as many, but they're also they're going to be, as they call, cattle class. Cattle class.
0: That doesn't sound good at all.
2: No, it doesn't.
0: What are you, in a pen?
2: Wait a minute. You say I get to fly for 22 hours straight and be treated like livestock? I sign up for that?
0: It's Greg and Dan show with Phil. Danny's back on Monday, by the way. We'll check traffic and weather in just a half a second here on WMBD. Now, we've had a strange beginning we're not even officially to summer yet, right? Until this weekend. But we've had hot. We've certainly had the hot weather, and that hot weather will return. Where are you with your air conditioner right now? 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It's around $6,000 from Ameren on that. 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
1: Yeah, we had a couple of today and yesterday, good weather days here for the end of the work week. And yesterday, they took advantage with a lot of extra lane closures popping up. Places we're kind of familiar with, that southbound Route 29, Route 6, we've seen that lane closure before. There was an afternoon delay. And eastbound on Route 150 coming down the hill from Prospect all the way down to the McCluggage Bridge, they were doing some extra work. Now, we're not seeing those delays yet or lane closures yet. We'll just have to see. And the McCluggage Bridge actually looks good. We're expecting that westbound morning rush hour slow down here next half hour and reduce speeds through Route 6. Nothing's going to change with the ramp closures likely through next week with that southbound Route 6 still closed at I-74 and on the eastbound War Memorial Drive ramp to southbound Route 6. Largest Father's Day steak sales at your Peoria Hy-Vees through Sunday. 8-ounce Choice Reserve New York Strip, only $8.99 each. 8-ounce Choice Reserve Ribeye Steak, only $11.99 each. 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
2: We still have a flood warning in Peoria at the Illinois River. That's until further notice. Today, though, sunny, high near 80. Nice day out there all day. Tonight, chance of showers after midnight. Low will be 61. Saturday, chance of showers, but that's before 9 a.m. The rest of the day, it's supposed to be sunny, high near 81. Tomorrow night, and more showers possible after 1 a.m., low of 62. And then Sunday, showers, thunderstorms, could get kind of nasty out there. High will be 75. Right now in downtown Peoria, 61.
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0: It's Greg and Dan show with Phil. Allow me to do a little mixing. I'm going to do a little mixing here, right?
2: All right.
0: I'm going to do some music. DJ Dirty Elbow.
2: There we go.
0: You ready? Stevie Wonder, Bruce Springsteen, Eddie Vedder, John Legend, Common, and many more on stage at the opening of the Obama Presidential Center. Now, here's the deal. When does Stevie Wonder get old? Because he's not old. What is going on? That guy. Hang on. He's amazing.
2: He still sounds good. And he looks good. I think he's like mid-70s, if that. You know, he's not like super old. But you'd think he's been part of our lives for so long. Yeah. It's like he's got to be 97.
0: Watch this. Hey, Siri, how old is Stevie Wonder?
2: We could have prepared for this, but we don't like to do that.
0: 76.
2: There you go.
0: Yeah, you're right.
2: We would think he'd be much older, right?
0: I agree.
2: But he was so
0: young.
2: Well, because
0: he did start when he was a kid.
2: But still.
0: That's cool. I love all that stuff. Father's Day is on Sunday. Happy Father's Day to all the dads out there. All the dads. Happy Father's Day.
2: And you might wonder, why, gee willikers, how much will we spend this year on Father's Day?
0: Oh, I hope they spend thousands on me.
2: On you?
0: Yeah.
2: I'm going to guess that won't happen.
0: I agree, maybe,
2: because in total, the expectation this year in the U.S. of A. is $27.9 billion. And that's way up from the previous record, which was just last year, $24 billion. We're spending almost $4 billion more. I don't know why. Maybe we've been better dads, Greg. That's what I'd like to think.
0: Everything's $4 billion more expensive.
2: I guess there's that, too. It could be that.
0: Could be a pressure washer. Used to be $200. Now it's $290.
2: $290?
0: I don't know. I'm just making up numbers.
2: Remember yesterday we talked about gifts that dads wanted, all sorts of things that some of them were very abstract, some were concrete, like the dad who wanted the sword.
0: And the other
2: concrete one that there was, I wanted a pressure washer.
0: No, I have one. It's kind of broken. I would kind of like a new one, but I know that the thing that is broken on it is actually easy to fix. I just don't want to do it.
2: You're never going to fix it.
0: I don't want to do it. I got to track down a little part. I don't want to track down a little part.
2: Get a new one.
0: Hey, but if anybody's listening, any kids, don't do it. Don't buy me one.
2: So almost $28 billion, that translates into the spending that people who are going to celebrate Father's Day.
0: I understand.
2: And more than 75% of us will. That translates to $227 a piece. Not for each dad, but if it's like, say, you're a mom, and maybe you're buying for your husband, and maybe your kid's a dad, whatever, it's $227. Now, what does that compare to with Mother's Day? Oh, man. Mother's Day, it's $264, a lot more there, $38 billion. Yeah. So dwarfs the dads, which I get. I don't mind.
0: Yeah,
2: I don't
0: me mind. Either. Me either. Happy Dad's Day. I hope you do whatever it is you do. Go to a ball game. Go play golf. Sit in the backyard and tell lies. Barbecue if you want to. Have somebody else barbecue. I don't know. I don't know what people do anymore. Is there a tradition? I heard a fellow yesterday, a buddy of mine, is going to go out to Wildlife Prairie Park. And they're going to hike.
2: Go look at a bison.
0: And do some stuff out there. That's
2: the wolves.
0: Have you stayed there, by the way? Have you stayed out in one of the cabins or anything?
2: I have talked about it many a time with my wife. It's like, hey, we should do that. Yeah. And then 2 seconds later, squirrel. And I forget all about it.
0: Yeah, me too. So whatever you're doing this weekend. Forgive me. I know you've been saying it all morning, but the weather on Sunday? A little rainy, maybe?
2: Could be thunderstormy.
0: Here's what you do. I've been threatening to do this for years. This might be the year to do it. You set up a driveway bar. You set up a bar in your driveway, and if it's raining, you put up a little tent.
2: Umbrella.
0: Or a big umbrella. Whatever. and you sit out there and let the other dads come over and just, hey, what are you doing, Greg? Nothing. Just got a bar set up.
2: Just have it out there casually.
0: Are you selling anything? No, we can't sell it. That's against the law.
2: Could I fix you something?
0: But I'd be happy to give you a Colt 45 malt liquor if you would like to. Phil and I were talking about those yesterday. I was going to go buy one because I hadn't thought of that.
2: I've endorsed them many a time.
0: I know.
2: To you.
0: I know. I got to do that
2: They're
0: today.
2: Tasty.
0: I haven't had one of those in a long time. All right. Happy Father's Day coming up. Also coming up. This is a big music list. I like when Phil does these music lists. We'll get to one about background singers coming
2: like
0: up
2: it.
0: In just a couple of minutes. News now.
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7: Fox News, I'm CJ Papa. Vice President J.D. Vance is not flying to Switzerland for more talks with Iran. Instead, he remains in Washington.
8: The meeting has now been postponed. The White House putting out this statement saying the plans for the upcoming technical talks have not been finalized, and the U.S. delegation has been prepared to depart at the first available opportunity. But the logistics of these negotiations have never been simple or predictable.
7: Fox's Max Gordon in Dubai. Gas prices continue trending down.
14: Dropping, thank goodness.
15: I think this is a bit of relief that everybody could use financially.
7: Those drivers filling up in Cleveland. AAA says gas now averaging $3.97 a gallon for regular. Shots fired in Times Square, New York City. Well, police say a fight broke out involving a large group of teens. A 17-year-old arrested. No injuries reported. 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
16: WMBD Radio Local News. I'm Julia Bradley. A trial date is set for Peoria Heights Mayor Matt Wiginton. The mayor faces a DUI charge after being arrested in April. Police found Wiginton slumped over the wheel of his Lexus SUV in a parking garage attached to the Hotel Per Marquette in downtown Peoria. Court records show his trial is set for July 20th at 9 a.m. Expect to see more police on the roads in Pekin starting today and running through the 4th of July. Officers are launching a statewide crackdown on impaired or unbuckled drivers, teaming up with agencies across Illinois. The effort covers the next 3 weekends, so if you're heading out to celebrate the holiday, plan ahead. The bottom line is simple. Have a sober ride home if you're drinking and buckle up every single time you get behind the wheel. It's the easiest way to stay safe and keep you out of trouble with the law. If you see someone driving dangerously, pull over and dial 911. A brand new animal control facility is opened in Tremont. That happened yesterday. The $4 million, 10,000 square foot building is just steps from the old overcrowded facility next door. Construction on the new facility began last year. Tazewell County Administrator Mindy Darcy tells 25 News the new facility is a long overdue investment.
17: I think it's a project that was put on the back burner for many years, and we just really needed to get this done at some point in time, and so now was the right time.
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19: The 25 News First Alert forecast features sunny and mild conditions for the end of the work week. We will start off the morning with temperatures near the 60-degree mark before highs climb towards the 80-degree mark under sunny to mostly sunny skies. A few spotty showers are possible late this evening into tonight, but a better chance for widespread showers and thunderstorms arrive Sunday on Father's Day for a good portion of the day. An isolated severe storm cannot be ruled out as of now. I'm 25 News First Alert meteorologist Malin Solivari for WMBD Radio.
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1: Oh, westbound McCluggage Bridge. Watch for that traffic to build this half hour. How bad? We'll see. Usually Friday traffic's a little bit lighter. We do have the holiday today, too. Westbound 74 looks good approaching the Murray Baker Bridge. Cedar Street Bridge closed, of course. We don't really mention this. Really no problems other than just the usual traffic and reroutes on both ends of that closed bridge there. And again, that's shut down through mid to late August. I-474 good until you get up around Route 6 westbound. The crossover is going to tighten up at Route 8. Really not seeing any major slowdowns there on Route 6 other than just the reduced speeds through the work zone. 272-1813 is the OSF Medical Group Traffic Spotter Hotline. I'm Ken Zersky, UfferingAutoGroup.com. Traffic one.
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0: It's Greg and Dan show with Phil Luciano. It is 7:39. If you haven't heard, Dan's going to be back on Monday right here on this particular radio show. All right, around the news horn real quick. Let's see what the world's doing. Well, we're not sending J.D. Vance to Switzerland. I know that.
2: Psych.
0: That's about the third trip in a row that he has had canceled.
2: He gets yanked.
0: He doesn't
2: yanked off those planes,
0: and I do think I'm not kidding you about this. I really do. In the game of politics, there's a game that is afoot all the time. In the game of politics, I do believe that Mr. Trump would not want him to be the next president and that he's kind of setting him up for the falls. I really believe that.
2: For Donald Trump, it's kind of a no-lose situation if he wants Vance to not be on the top of the ticket. What I mean is you throw him out there. If he does okay, Trump will take the credit. If he doesn't do okay,
0: well, he even said it yesterday. Yeah. Because if it doesn't work, JD's getting the blame.
2: And, you know, people kind of nervously laugh, but you know what? He's being totally serious.
0: So the talks have been postponed as Israel is still blowing up Hezbollah over there in Lebanon. And so that's the reason Mr. Vance is not traveling to those talks today. It's nuts.
2: I don't know how this goes to the nearest off-ramp, this war, while our ally keeps popping off, bombing Hezbollah.
0: Right.
2: And we're like, you got to stop that. And Benjamin Netanyahu's like, na-na-na-na-boo-boo. We're going to keep doing it. And I know I'm being simplistic here, but that's the deal. That's the thing. How does this end if there's no containment of this?
0: I got no answer to that. Here is the kind of a funner? Is that a word?
2: Yes.
0: More fun story.
2: No, it's funner.
0: After an early Thursday morning landing near Washington, two of the White House officials posted social media farewells to the old Air Force One.
2: Oh, there's a new Air Force.
0: Or Air Force Ones. A couple of planes that they've used since 1990 are being retired, and new versions are coming in.
2: That's good.
0: Which begs the question, what happened to that big plane we got from Qatar or whoever gave us that plane?
2: Yeah.
0: Where's that plane at? I thought that was going to be the next. Seriously, I thought that was going to be the next Air Force One.
2: You know, that's old news, Greg. You know how this works. Something is said, it's exciting for a week, and then the shininess wears off. And what happened to that?
0: I'm going to tell you this thing, and then I'm not going to say anything else about it, okay?
2: Okay.
0: In the Gulf, not the Gulf, the Strait of Hormuz, there's 1 billion barrels of oil that are missing.
2: Just missing.
0: I'm not going to tell you anymore. There's 1 billion barrels missing, unaccounted for. They're somewhere.
2: So they're either
0: took them.
2: They're either at the bottom of the sea.
0: No, they're not at the bottom. Somebody took them.
2: As an accounting error.
0: Somebody took them. And takes advantage of the chaos that is the chaos.
2: One barrel, I could see.
0: 1 billion barrels.
2: That's a lot
0: are missing.
2: Of barrels.
0: It is 7:42. Mr. Music Man, Phil Luciano, what do we got?
2: Well, I thought this was really interesting. This is not a best of or all-time great like we sometimes do regarding music on Friday. These are just songs. You know all these songs. You might not know the backup singer with this song. Now, what's the big deal with the backup singer? Well, of course, backup singers are always important. They fill in parts. We don't really notice it all the time.
0: I'd like to be one, by the way.
2: That would be nice. You know, you're just back there grooving.
0: You just stand there once in a while. You just lean in and go, ooh.
2: It's it'd be a nice way to make a living.
0: It would be.
2: Yeah. But sometimes there are very famous songs with very famous backup singers, and we might not even realize
0: Okay,
2: that.
0: Roll them at me.
2: Here's
0: See if
2: one,
0: I know
2: it. Here's one I think you're going to know. This is a case of, over the years, this backup singer has been outed.

0: Carly Simon, of course, 1972. Hear that Mick Jagger back there?
1: Yeah, that one I think I've known that one for a while.
0: And the rumor was at first, you know, who is this that she's singing about? It's three people, she says.
1: Robert Downey Jr.
0: I don't believe that's it, but
1: Mel Torme.
0: It's certainly Warren Beatty is one of them. There's two others, but the rumor was that Mick Jagger's one. She has said it's not Mick Jagger. It's not Mick Jagger.
1: But he is singing in the background.
0: He is in the background. And it was just a matter of he was there nearby, and he's like, yeah, I'll sing on your song. I mean, he's kind of a cool guy that way. Just decided to do it, just a spur-of-the-moment thing. This next one, you're not going to be able to hear the singer, okay? I just found thought this was interesting about the backup. You know this song, 1964. Bring back
1: that love. Oh, yeah. Classic.
0: I just wanted to bring this up.
1: Is that the Righteous Brothers?
0: It's the Righteous Brothers, the original take.

0: I'm not hearing the backup, though, in that
1: You can barely hear him.
0: Who is
1: it? One of them in there, Cher. She was 19 at the time. Yeah, one of her
0: first
1: gigs.
0: I never knew that.
1: By the way, I'll add this, too. That song, all seriousness, it's the most played song, was the most played song on American radio and TV in the 20th century.
0: Is that because of the movie Top Gun?
1: I don't know. I don't know. Radio and TV. I have no idea. Just how it is. Talking about back. Okay, so let's get to some that you can hear. All right. This is from 1974. John Lennon. I think you'll know the song.
2: Whatever gets you through the night.
1: You'll hear another Englishman in the background.
2: It's all right.
1: It'll be Elton John.
2: It's all right.
0: Elton John. I couldn't quite pick him up. I did not know that.
1: He's in there.
0: I had forgotten about that song.
1: And
0: that's a great tune.
1: Here's an interesting part about

0: That's John Lennon?
1: Yes. That's him singing the fame part. I never knew that. I never knew that.
0: I didn't either.
1: And this song came about just because Bowie, Lennon, and some musicians were just hanging out, and they were jamming, and all of a sudden, I think we got something.
0: I will tell you, I somewhat hate those people.
1: That are that
0: just,
1: talented?
0: They're just hanging out. And I know, what's the guy's name that wrote Jeremiah Was a Bullfrog, Joy to the World?
1: It was Three Dog Night.
0: No, but they didn't write it.
1: Oh,
0: they,
1: I
0: the
1: don't
0: guy,
1: know
0: the singer-songwriter, okay. The guy that's escaping me. Hoyt Axton.
1: Okay.
0: He literally did it on a napkin in a hurry. Somebody said, we got 30 minutes left. Can we do this? And he was like, this is terrible. And within 2 months, it was number one in the world.
1: Crazy, right? Yeah. So this next one, I know you're going to know the song. And the guy in the background, kind of the king of big name background singers. This is 1977, Steely Dan. Michael McDonald in the background. And now that you know it.
0: He is the king of that. Yeah, you can hear it. I love that dude.
1: Oh, he's the best. He is, honestly. He's totally self-deprecating. You know,
0: and he's so good.
1: Yeah, and his hair is tremendous. His hair is absolutely tremendous. Got a couple more here. Background singers you might not have ever noticed. This is a song I think has become really more popular in more recent years. From 1981, you know the tune. It's by Squeeze.

0: Okay, before you even say anything, I just have to, a confession to make. In my top three songs of all time.
1: Oh,
0: it's, I adore that song.
1: Yes, and that there's no story I can tell. Don't you always do that part?
0: I always do that part.
1: The guy singing so that. Yeah. And doing the high background.
0: Talk to me.
1: Also later.
0: Who is it?
1: Elvis Costello, who produced it. And the best part about this, he's singing, I forget, dang, the guy, the lead singer for Squeeze, Billy something or whatever, but he said, no, we got this new keyboardist named Paul Carrack. We're going to have him co-sing it, and I'm going to do it. It's like, man, that's quite the song there, Elvis Costello.
0: No kidding.
1: Lastly, about backup singers you might not know, you'll know this tune, Steve Winwood, 1986. It's got that gospel weight under
0: it.
1: That's Chaka Khan.
0: That's bringing the big dogs when you bring in Chaka Khan in that voice.
1: Yeah, oh my God.
0: That's cool. I like stories. I like the backstories of songs.
1: And I'd say at least half of those I never knew until I started
0: digging
1: in.
0: Yeah, I would say I knew Vane. That's the only one I knew.
1: Right.
0: That's the only one I knew. 7:49, that's Phil. He's in for Dan. Dan's back on Monday. We'll check weather and traffic in just a couple of minutes. The Salvation Army, I got to get you the info on this. There is always something you can do to help out the Salvation Army. You can always go to sapeoria.org and find out what's going on. But you can also join in on events that they have. We had Donut Day here recently. Coming up tomorrow in Morton, my friend Nicholas Delgado, a young man with a lot of heart and a lot of chutzpah, put together this race while he was still in high school. Fourth annual 5K run and walk tomorrow, going the distance 5K.com to register. I'm assuming you can register even morning of, but go to that website and know that you're supporting the Salvation Army. 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
2: Yeah, we're not seeing much on the McCluggage Bridge westbound. And so, lighter traffic here for the Friday, maybe even a little lighter traffic for the holiday, too. Westbound 74 looks good. Murray Baker Bridge, no problems on I-474 until you hit Route 6. And then it's just reduced speeds through the work zone. When we say reduced speeds, it's just basically...

0: the posted speed limit they're going through. We're not really seeing a tie-up there around the merging traffic at the interchanges. Overall, not bad. Southbound traffic on Route 6 slowing down around Route 150. Northbound picking up with the westbound 474 slowdown. That's just before Route 8. 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
1: We have a flood warning still in effect for the Illinois River at Peoria. That's still further notice. Meantime, day today, sun, sun, sun, sunny all day, high near 80. Tonight, chance of showers after midnight. The low will be 61. Tomorrow, chance of showers, but only before 9 a.m. After that, sunny all day, high near 81. Tomorrow night, more showers possible, but that's not until after 1 a.m. Low will be 62. Sunday, grumble, grumble, grumble, showers, maybe thunderstorms, could get nasty, high near 75.
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1: 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But all of a sudden, there's like 30 people in the house. When's everyone leaving? Right now in downtown Peoria, 62.
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2: Greg and Dan show on WMBD with Phil Luciano. News coming up in a couple of minutes.
13: I tell you, these bumper tunes, a lot of great bass lines this today.
2: Thank you. I put that all together myself. Believes no one. Hey, buddy, you want to do dumb stuff before 8?
13: Dumb stuff you need to know before 8.
2: The first mention of a so-called dad joke was in 1987. The concept has been around, however, since antiquity. Always in writings, there's always some mention of a dad or a father.
13: Who is lame.
2: Who tells lame jokes.
13: Yeah. Man.
2: Are you good at those? Do you do those?
13: No. I don't sit quietly to the side.
2: I say dumb things.
13: Oh, yes.
2: And my kids get a kick out of me just being dumb, you know, because you've heard me scat, you know, when I scat songs and stuff. I don't ever sing the lyrics. I'll just sing the tune.
13: You'll be just doing this at some function at home.
2: Oh,
13: you're doing
2: I do it
13: that.
2: All the time. Oh, all the time.
13: Are you doing this off to the side, or are you, like, right in the middle of everything?
2: I just do it off to the side. Well, whatever. Depends.
13: Okay.
2: Dumb stuff.
13: Dumb stuff you need to know before 8.
2: You like sled dogs? You like the, you know, the whole sled dog thing?
13: You might have ever done the Iditarod.
2: No.
13: No, but
2: do you
13: like
2: looking
13: notion?
2: At them or whatever?
13: Sure.
2: They wear mascara.
13: Like J.D. Vance.
2: Yeah. To help cut down the glare of the sun.
13: That makes
2: sled
13: sense.
2: Dogs make wear mascara.
13: Is it real, like Maybelline type mascara?
2: I think it's probably made for dogs.
13: Or is
2: I bet
13: it like,
2: it's made. I bet there's a cottage industry, as they say.
13: Or is it like the lamp black you see, whatever that is that the football players wear? Something they're wearing mascara. Dumb stuff you need to know before 8.
2: Chick-fil-A has been knocked off after 11 straight years as America's favorite fast food restaurant.
13: Ooh.
2: Guess who's number one now?
13: McDonald's.
2: Julia, do you have a guess?
17: It's not McDonald's.
2: It's one you. I would say.
17: Is it Popeyes?
2: I will say this. I've never eaten there.
17: Oh.
2: But we do have one.
17: Okay.
2: I've never eaten
13: You're
2: at.
13: You're looking at me like I know. I follow you around at all the places you stop.
2: I've never eaten at, and now number one fast food restaurant in America is Jersey Mike's.
17: Oh, me neither.
2: I've never eaten at. Is that in the Metro Center, I think?
17: It is now.
13: Yeah, they taste like subs.
2: They're sub sandwiches, right?
13: Yes.
2: That's what they are. Okay. That's
13: They're
2: it.
13: Good. It's good.
2: One more dumb thing.
13: Dumb stuff you need to know before
2: 87% of us dads say they will pretend to like a gift we don't like.
17: Yeah.
2: And the other 13% are kind of jerks,
13: you
2: to be honest with you. You got to pretend.
13: Come on. It's Father's Day. It's a gift. Goodness gracious.
2: This is the best light-up tie I've ever gotten. I wanted
13: Again.
2: One of these.
13: Again.
2: All right. That's it. We're going to do this. We're going to tell you if you are so inclined, download that WMBD radio app and then tell us where you are around the world. We appreciate hearing from you. News now.
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21: They are finished. I'm Dave Anthony, Fox News. President Trump just posted that on Truth Social, writing, "We didn't meet out of desperation. Iran did." Apparently reacting to their supreme leader saying the president was desperate to make a deal that was signed on Wednesday. Vice President Vance was supposed to be holding talks with Iran today, but those aren't happening.
22: The 60-day negotiation period between the U.S. and Iran has now begun, but it's still unclear when the two sides are going to be meeting face-to-face. As you mentioned there, they were supposed to meet in Switzerland today, but those talks have now been postponed.
21: Fox's Max Gordon in Dubai. Iran reportedly didn't want to go. upset over new fighting in Lebanon, which it demands Israel withdraw from as part of this agreement. Instead of that, Israel battled Hezbollah again today with 18 reported deaths, 4 Israeli soldiers also killed. Israel has been wary of the Iran deal, and some in Washington are too, worried about concessions for Iran to reopen the Strait of Hormuz to shipping from eased sanctions to a $300 billion reconstruction fund. The president, in his posts this morning, insists Iran gets no U.S. money, not 10 cents, and reacted to Democratic criticism that Iran's better off now. He wrote, "How stupid can some people be?" Some Republicans in Congress are also worried about the Iran agreement. Congressman Rich McCormick tells Fox,
0: "We need to have unconditional surrender. The only way that happens, though, is to make it so painful that they come to the table and say, you can have whatever you want."
21: The U.S. military has blown up another suspected drug trafficking boat off South America's coast, killing 3 more alleged narco-terrorists.
1: There's a brief video released of a boat speeding through the water, then bursting into flames, then a video of what appears to be floating debris. Southern Command had reported one person killed in an Eastern Pacific boat strike Tuesday, with the Coast Guard called in to search for 2 survivors. It's now 211 accused drug smugglers killed since the operation started in September.
21: Fox's Chris Foster. At soccer's World Cup, Mexico shut out South Korea last night to become the first team to advance to the next round. The U.S. would do the same today if the Americans beat Australia. 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
17: WMBD Radio Local News. I'm Julia Bradley. A donation to OSF St. Francis will help deliver healthier babies. The Gilmore Foundation has donated $90,000 raised through the Peoria Food and Wine Festival. OSF President Michael Wells says the gift will go towards an ultrasound machine for its maternal fetal clinic.
4: As we talked through what programs are they passionate about, maternal fetal medicine is something that they're very passionate about, and it's an area where we certainly were interested in receiving a gift to step up the level of programming that we have available there.
17: Wells says the new ultrasound will use 3D technology to discover any issues newborns may have at birth. A driving requirement for senior citizen Illinois drivers is changing next month. The Office of the Secretary of State announced this week that mandatory behind-the-wheel driving tests for drivers 79 to 86 years old would be eliminated on July 1st. It's part of the Road Safety and Fairness Act, with the office saying the changes are supported by data showing drivers 75 and older had a crash rate lower than any other group. Those drivers will still be required to renew their license in person at the DMV and pass a vision test. Illinois was the last state in the nation to require behind-the-wheel test based on age. Expect to see more police on the roads in Pekin starting today and running through the 4th of July. Officers are launching a statewide crackdown on impaired, unbuckled drivers, teaming up with agencies across Illinois. The effort covers the next 3 weekends, so if you're heading out to celebrate the holiday, plan ahead. The bottom line is simple. Have a sober ride home if you're drinking, and buckle up every single time you get behind the wheel. More news in 30 minutes or as it breaks, and always at WMBDRadio.com.
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24: The 25 News First Alert forecast features sunny and mild conditions for the end of the work week. We will start off the morning with temperatures near the 60-degree mark before highs climb towards the 80-degree mark under sunny to mostly sunny skies. A few spotty showers are possible late this evening into tonight, but a better chance for widespread showers and thunderstorms arrive Sunday on Father's Day for a good portion of the day. An isolated severe storm cannot be ruled out as of now. I'm 25 News First Alert meteorologist Malin Solivari for WMBD Radio.
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26: You might see emergency equipment on northbound I-155, Morton around Queenwood, the interchange there, with accident reported, but we're not seeing much of a delay. Well, this is interesting. Westbound McCluggage Bridge, never a backup. Even this busy half hour, we didn't see anything heading to the Peoria side. So traffic's a little lighter today. Eastbound, though, we're starting to see some tight traffic. So that looks like that's indicating they're back with the lane closure they were yesterday. Lane closure there, which was tying up traffic on eastbound Route 150, had an afternoon delay from Prospect. Expect all that again today. Right now, It's just eastbound slowing down on the bridge. Route 6 doesn't look too bad, just tight traffic in both directions through the work zone. 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
2: 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All right, here we sit on a Friday. It's Juneteenth, by the way. It is a federal holiday, so you know, banks, no mail today. Juneteenth.
28: Do we have the day off?
2: I say we do not. Well, I don't.
28: Okay.
2: We've been here, so no, we don't. The Juneteenth thing, I would like to talk about that for a second.
28: Do it.
2: It's very uncomfortable to me.
28: How so?
2: Well, I don't think we understand how important it is to African Americans in this country. That the Galveston story—that's where this is all comes from.
28: Right,
2: June 19th of 1865, this event where years after the Emancipation Proclamation was signed, nobody told the slaves in, or the slave owners knew probably, the slaves in Galveston that it was over. And so it wasn't until this day in 1865 that the last remaining slaves were allowed to be free. And it just is, it's such a gross story to me. It's like you just ignored the federal law. You ignored what the rest of the country has said is going to happen for 2 years almost.
28: You know, to me, and I mean this seriously when I say this, what's almost as shocking in that nobody told them, the enslaved people, about mm-hmm. that Emancipation Proclamation was the fact that when a lot of us were in school, no one told us about this landmark situation.
2: Dude.
28: I'd never heard about this until like, 10 years ago?
2: Well, it's only been a federal holiday for a few years.
28: Yeah, and so I'm just guessing when I first maybe I'd heard about it, but not to any extent. And they're like, oh my gosh, this is a big deal.
2: 2021 was when it became a federal holiday. It wasn't really being paid attention to in Texas until 1979. Jubilee Day was the first celebration the year after that day when the general came and read the proclamation and that all happened. Jubilee Day, the newly freed black Texans organized a party. They all just got together and they barbecued and they did all this stuff. And that was the very first beginning of Juneteenth traditions. Now, all over the United States, including Peoria, we've had all kinds of celebrations continue to do
28: some
2: that.
28: Some today, some tomorrow.
2: Yeah. It's a big deal. And as some guests recently in here, I think it was, I can't remember who was in here who said this, it's about family. And that's not exclusive to black people. And now it's their history. It's not, well, it's kind of our history too, on the bad side of it, I guess. But it's their history of coming together. And that's why the celebration for Juneteenth is so family oriented. And I don't think we talk about it enough. I really don't. I think there are a lot of people today who go, I don't even know what that is. What is Juneteenth?
28: I'll admit that every year I kind of have to think, okay, let me try to remember what this is. Because, again, I didn't learn about it in school.
2: No.
28: And, you know, and you say, well, you can educate yourself. Well, I do. Every year I read about it again, and then by the next year I tend to forget. So, yeah, I gotta think about it, read about it again every year.
2: In the big world picture of the globe, right, the globe, which involves the Middle East a lot these days, we looked like, we were all set. We were signing some stuff.
28: So close.
2: We were right
28: so
2: there.
28: So close again.
2: And now J.D. Vance stopped his trip to Switzerland to sign the official stuff. Israel is bombing the heck out of Hezbollah in Lebanon, and that's messing up the game for Iran. They were like, nope, we're not doing anything until that stops. And so it is a mess, as you would predict.
28: This seems to be ludicrous now. Because
2: I agree.
28: We've been sort of dragged along for at least 3 weeks or whatever with this tomorrow or in 2 days or in 2 weeks or something, all these promises. But, I mean, think about this from the view from 37,000 feet up. You have this supposed agreement, right? And as it's being talked about, negotiated, debated and all that, Israel, whom we're tied to in this war, has said repeatedly – and they do not equivocate, we are not part of any ceasefire.
2: Right.
28: We are not part of this agreement.
2: Right.
28: And that's like, well, you know, yesterday, J.D. Vance, well, you better behave. And what do they do today? They're blasting Hezbollah. So who's the one to point a finger at here? I don't think you point at Israel because they keep saying, this is what we're going to do. They haven't said, you know, we're going to back off. We're in with you, United States. The big picture, we're your ally. They haven't said that. They have said, we're going to keep going after Hezbollah. And we, the United States, are just like, just keep negotiating these things as if it's in a vacuum. And it's crazy.
2: Yeah, it is. I agree. It's crazy. All right, let's talk about something less crazy. 6 inches of rain an hour. That's not crazy at all. That's typical. That's what they're getting in the Gulf Coast right now because of that tropical storm, Arthur.
28: Six inches
2: of rain an hour.
28: Where does that go?
2: Down there, nowhere, because it's so close to you're at sea level.
28: I was going
2: to
28: say.
2: There's no, it's going in your house.
28: It's not going into the ground. It's just going
2: 17
28: everywhere.
2: Million people remain under flood watches or warnings throughout the entire weekend. In Peoria, we're still going to crest at 19.9 feet at the Illinois River here in Peoria on Sunday. That water from up north is coming down, and then it goes down farther and could be trouble for our southern listeners.
28: And Sunday, it's unclear yet. It could be showers, could be thunderstorms, could get a bit messy. And I don't think it's going to be a big deal. The big deal would be regarding flooding.
2: Yesterday, former President Obama and his family and friends celebrated the opening of his presidential center there on the south end of Chicago. Big-time speeches. It was sweet to see Mrs. Obama talk about her husband. And there was a really cool part where she was like, Barack Obama, look at me. And he's like, no, ma'am, I'm not going to look at you because
28: he
2: knew he would
28: cry.
2: He cried. He cried.
28: There you go.
2: But it was a nice celebration. I still, and I'm not trying to throw cold water, I don't like the building. I just think it's weird looking to me.
28: It looks kind of utilitarian.
2: Yeah, and maybe that's the point. Maybe it's supposed to not look like anything else. But for me, it just seemed like an odd choice of a design. But
28: maybe they'll redo it for you.
2: Nobody asked me. Speaking of design, this one is a little bit of amusement to me. This whole reflecting pool, the big pond.
28: The one that everybody was complaining about every day. You couldn't go anywhere, Greg. Walking down the streets of Peoria, South Pekin, and everyone's like, can you believe the reflecting pool? For years we've all... Okay, no one's...
2: Nobody
28: was complaining. It's like it's reflecting and everything.
2: Some people did recognize that the pool did leak a lot. And there was an environmental issue of the amount of water that would leak out of it, right? So that aside, nobody ever was really
28: seemed
2: complaining.
28: Seemed to be doing okay.
2: President Trump didn't like how it looked because he thought it looked dirty. And okay, that's cool. So they drained it, painted it blue, American flag blue, he called it. And then immediately algae started growing and turning it green again.
28: And green is not, I want to remind you, Greg,
2: now,
28: not a color in the American flag.
2: The blue stuff is peeling off the bottom. The blue paint is peeling off the bottom of the pool.
28: So there's like lumps and glunks?
2: Well, big sheets of the blue.
28: Oh, really?
2: Oh, yeah. No, it's coming off in sheets.
28: I'm going to guess they picked the wrong paint.
2: They might. Well, they might. There is something to painting underwater. You use epoxy paint. I am assuming somebody knew how to do that.
28: They didn't just go to the cut rate, right. Dollar General,
2: college,
28: whatever.
2: That college painting company that used to be popular.
28: Yeah.
2: So anyway, I just signed that. It's frustrating because it seems like we can't get anything done right.
28: You would think by July 4th they would get a handle on this whole thing.
2: Yeah, no kidding.
28: Because we have a birthday and everything, kind of a big
2: All of that coming up, yeah. 6:18, I'm sorry, 8:18, not 6:18. We didn't go backwards in time. 8:18 on WMBD, Greg and Dan show with Phil. Danny will be back on Monday. Phil's going to check the weather, Ken traffic in just a second. I'm going to remind you that Orange Day's sale at German Bliss continues. 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I'll give it to you in a minute where they are, and their website, of course. 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
5: Yeah, we're seeing an eastbound McCluggage Bridge slowdown just on the bridge right now. But that indicates a down to one lane. There was a lane closure on the bridge and work on the Peoria side that had eastbound Route 150 tied up from the top of the hill in the afternoon. So kind of expect that again today. Westbound, really good. It was never really a backup there, even in that busy half hour. Right now it's just tight approaching the Peoria side. Just reduced speeds through the work zone on Route 6. Couple of other areas that were slowing down traffic yesterday afternoon. So daytime work, southbound Route 29, Route 6, Mossville. Not seeing much there yet. And they were doing some extra lane closures at War Memorial Drive, Willow Knolls, and Big Hollow. i3 Broadband's Peoria's best internet provider brings ultra-fast 100% true fiber right to your home. 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
28: We still have a flood warning for the Illinois River at Peoria. That's till further notice. Meantime, today, sunny all day. Nice out there. High near 80. Tonight, chance of showers after midnight. Low will be 61. Tomorrow, chance of showers before 9 a.m. But after that, sunny all day. High near 81. Tomorrow night, maybe showers after 1 a.m. Low of 62. And then Sunday, showers, thunderstorms. Grumble, grumble, grumble. Could get very rainy out there. High near 75. Right now in downtown Peoria, 64.
2: You know what I tell my kids on days like this when the weather's like
28: this? What do you tell them, Greg Batten?
2: I say, it's so nice out, I'm keeping it out. That's what I tell them. They love it.
28: Where'd you get that one from?
2: That's a joke. No, I made that one up myself.
28: You did?
2: Yeah. You think I got that from my dad, didn't you?
28: I figured you got it from somebody.
2: No, I made that
28: up yourself.
2: No, I can write stuff.
28: Man.
2: Stop it. That's Phil over there. 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
7: The markets are taking a break today for the Juneteenth holiday. Adam Johnson of the Bullseye American Ingenuity Fund is encouraged by what he's seen so far this week.
12: Well, we've got the three E's, right? Earnings, employment, and the economy. Incredibly strong, as we've been talking about. And now we have oil finally coming down.
7: Markets sold off on Wednesday after Fed Chair Kevin Warsh pulled back from signaling possible moves on interest rates. However, economists Stephanie Pomboy of Macro Mavens welcomes the change.
13: And then when it does say things, it will actually be meaningful. Then the markets can respond rather than getting jerked all over by irrelevant language.
7: Next week, the PCE price index inflation reading comes out for May and the updated reading on the economy, the GDP, for the first quarter. That's your Fox Business Report. I'm Jenny Coselda, invested in you.
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2: Greg and Dan show with Phil. Now, Phil, you and I probably can recreate the classic movie Mean Girls.
28: Oh, man.
2: If we needed to. The folks at Chillicothe, the Chillicothe players up there, are doing Mean Girls High School Edition. Roseanne Urbanks, the director. Denise Beattie is the assistant. Ladies, good morning to you.
31: Good morning.
2: It's good. Oh, you did that beautifully.
28: Wow. That harmonizing.
2: Like, oh, my God. You harmonized
28: Holy
2: the good morning.
28: Smokes. We
2: That's how good
28: that.
2: The show's going to be.
31: We've worked together a lot.
2: That was super cool. I'll send you the audio. Roseanne, this is the, is it the movie verbatim, or what's the story? Because I love the movie. And by the way, doesn't the movie end up translating itself into offices all over America?
31: Absolutely.
2: Yes. Yeah.
31: It is a lot like the movie, except with the addition of the songs and the dances, which are phenomenal. They're fun. They're exciting.
2: And when you say high school edition, does that mean it is for high school performers or high school I mean, because the story is high school.
31: Yes. So Tina Fey wrote it.
2: Right.
31: And her version had a little bit of inappropriateness to it. Gotcha. So this is like a mellowed out version that makes it more appropriate for children.
2: Gotcha. What about you? What do you love about this show? It's a great show, isn't it?
0: It's a great show. I like the message.
2: What is the message in The Ultimate End? Because there's a lot of meanness going on.
0: There's
28: don't
0: a lot
28: be mean,
0: of meanness.
28: Greg.
2: Don't be.
0: Yeah,
2: I know.
0: Don't be mean.
2: Hey, Denise, don't yell at me about it.
0: Accept people for who they are.
2: Why can't? Okay, I know we can talk about this for.
0: We
2: an
0: can
2: hour.
0: Talk forever.
2: Why can't we do that?
0: I don't understand.
2: We are weird beings sometimes.
0: Mm-hmm. Yeah.
2: So tell me about the cast a little bit, Roseanne. What's the cast?
31: So we have a combination of kids ranging from ages 10 to 17.
2: Oh, nice.
31: We have several kids that this is their first performance. And several kids that this is their 51st performance. So
2: the first is always exciting.
31: First is always exciting.
2: First of all,
31: you love those first timers.
2: Unless something really goes wrong, they're hooked for life.
0: They're hooked.
31: Yes.
2: They're hooked forever.
31: Yes.
2: What was your first thing you were involved in?
31: So actually, when I was a kid, I only did one, Babes in Toyland.
2: How old were you?
31: I think I was about 8. I was dancing ballerina.
2: Yeah, sure you were. What about you, Denise?
0: My first?
2: Yeah.
0: Oh, gosh.
2: When you were a kid. Were you a kid?
0: I was a kid. I was a kid a long time ago.
2: That's all right.
0: My first one was my synagogue did Fiddler on the Roof.
2: Oh, were you one of the kids?
0: I was one of the daughters.
2: Oh, you can't get better than that. That's fantastic. So you got a bunch of, how many people in the cast do you think?
31: 32.
2: Wow. That's a lot of kiddos to keep an eye on.
0: Mm-hmm. It is.
2: When
0: it
2: do
0: is.
2: You open?
31: We open on Thursday, June 25th. We have shows Thursday through Saturday at 6:30. We also have a matinee on Saturday at 1:30 at IVC High School.
2: Oh, you're at the high school. Nice.
31: Yes.
2: Nice.
31: If you bring a non-perishable food item, we're going to donate it to the Community Needs Agency, which is the Chillicothe Food Pantry. And then you get a Mean Girls souvenir as a gift for the food.
2: What's the souvenir? Can you say?
31: It is a Mean Girls keychain.
2: Nice, nice. I would like to have a Mean Girls keychain. I'll have to bring up some food.
28: Here's a question, not to get too thinky about this. So when we watch Mean Girls, we like it a lot because we like, oh yeah, in high school, that's how things were. I know. I'm just wondering for kids, and there'll be a lot of kids seeing this because this is the high school version. Do they get that? For because they don't have the context of looking back. But maybe they just look back at middle school and say, oh, yeah, I remember people in middle school. They were just like these.
0: I think they relate very well because this goes on all the time. There's cliques. There's been cliques since I've been in school. And there's still cliques. So there's always going to be that.
2: That's nutty. So nutty.
0: It is nutty.
2: IVC, it starts next week, next Thursday. And how do I get tickets?
31: You can go online and get advance tickets for $12 at Chillicotheplayers.org.
2: Okay.
31: Or you can buy tickets at the door for $15. We'll open the doors about a half an hour before the performance.
2: I'm going to say this again. I've said it many times over the last couple of years. Chillicothe, you guys got a lot of stuff going on. Your community is really doing cool things.
31: It's a great place
0: to try.
31: Be.
0: We try. Yeah.
2: Yeah, you're doing good. So congratulations on that. And it's nice to see you both. And way to go to harmonize your hello to us.
28: Can you do a goodbye?
2: Yeah.
0: Goodbye.
2: See, that is how you do it. That is how you do it. That's Roseanne Urbank and Denise Beatty with Mean Girls High School Edition Chillicothe Players. Coming up, we'll wrap this week up in a couple of minutes. Don't forget you can download our app. We have had a good week this week of people getting to us from different places around the world.
28: Literally around the globe.
2: My favorite was a friend of ours who listens all the time. His name's Ryan. He is in Vietnam listening every day. Now, when he listens, it's late afternoon or maybe even early evening. They're way ahead of us.
28: We're a good part of your day, any part of your
2: day. So this is how you do it. You go to the app store. It's free to do this. 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
28: It's magic.
2: It's helpful during the weather times. When we have weather issues and you're like, I don't know if my radio is going to get service, you can get it through the app, and then you don't have to worry about it.
28: There we are.
2: All right, here's the deal. Dan's back on Monday. Phil Luciano has been filling in for 2 months. You'll be back to your show. I hope it's still there.
28: I don't know. I got to blow some dust off
2: get the
28: 3
2: vacuum.
28: O'clock slot. And are we still here? There we are, way deep down there.
2: It's news time now on WMBD.
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3: Fox News. I'm Therese Crowley. Gas prices down another 2 cents for your Juneteenth Friday holiday, with oil flowing through the Strait of Hormuz, but logistics delay technical talks in Switzerland on the U.S.-Iran deal. The Axios show asked President Trump.
4: Beginning a conflict, you had talked about you only wanted unconditional surrender. And the MOU doesn't look like unconditional surrender.
9: Well, it really probably is unconditional surrender.
3: And the president disputing the Ayatollah's claim, posting, "We didn't meet out of desperation. Iran did. They're finished. They get no money, not 10 cents. An abrupt about-face by Luigi Mangione's defense team withdrawing their intent to mount a psychiatric defense, claiming he was suffering extreme emotional disturbance at the time United Healthcare CEO Brian Thompson was gunned down, which would have essentially meant an admission in the hopes of a shorter length of lockup. 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
11: WMBD Radio Local News. I'm Julia Bradley. A trial date is set for Peoria Heights Mayor Matthew Wigginton. The mayor faces a DUI charge after being arrested in April. Police found Wigginton slumped over the wheel of his Lexus SUV in a parking garage attached to the Hotel Pere Marquette in downtown Peoria. Court records show trial is set for July 20th at 9 a.m. A brand new animal control facility opened yesterday in Tremont. The $4 million, 10,000 square foot building is just steps from the old overcrowded facility next door. Construction on the new facility began last year. Tazewell County Administrator Mindy Darcy tells 25 News the new facility is a long overdue investment.
17: I think it's a project that was put on the back burner for many years. And we just really needed to get this done at some point in time, and so now was the right time.
11: The county plans to add veterinary services at the new animal control facility in 2028. The Broadview Six are taking their fight against federal prosecutors to the next level. Capital News Illinois reports the now cleared protesters are asking a federal judge to appoint a special prosecutor to investigate alleged misconduct within Chicago's U.S. Attorney's Office. The defense argues the department can't credibly investigate itself, citing deep-seated issues beyond a single prosecutor. This request comes amid mounting calls for U.S. Attorney Andrew Boutros to resign following revelations of pressure tactics used before the grand jury. More news in 30 minutes or as it breaks, and always at WMBDRadio.com.
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21: The 25 News First Alert forecast features sunny and mild conditions for the end of the work week. We will start off the morning with temperatures near the 60-degree mark before highs climb towards the 80-degree mark under sunny to mostly sunny skies. A few spotty showers are possible late this evening into tonight, but a better chance for widespread showers and thunderstorms arrive Sunday on Father's Day for a good portion of the day. An isolated severe storm cannot be ruled out as of now. I'm 25 News First Alert meteorologist Malin Solivari for WMBD Radio.
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5: And we're seeing an eastbound We're seeing an eastbound McCluggage Bridge. We'll wait on the War Memorial Drive, but eastbound McCluggage Bridge traffic is slowing down, so that's indicating it is down to one lane now. War Memorial Drive could back up later today. We were seeing an afternoon delay yesterday eastbound starting at Prospect because of that lane closure, so do expect that again today. There were some extra lane closures on Route 29 approaching Route 6 in Mossville. Really tied up traffic in the afternoon. We're not seeing that yet here this morning. Might be some changes as they've been pushing some barrels here and there on the Route 6 work. Still looks like it's down to one lane in both directions through that work zone. We're not seeing anything major there. 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

0: Greg and Dan show with Phil Luciano. It is 8:41. It is a Friday. It is a beautiful Friday. It's Dad's Day weekend. Juneteenth. What else we got going on?
1: We got another big holiday coming up in just around the corner.
0: What is it?
1: Oh, yeah.
2: You're a mean one.
1: Christmas.
2: Mr. Grinch.
0: Oh, okay.
1: Is it too early to talk Christmas?
0: No.
1: This is actual bit of news, Hollywood news, if you will. Jim Carrey in talks to bring back the Grinch for
0: Boo.
1: A sequel of How the Grinch Stole
0: Boo.
1: Christmas. Ron Howard returning to direct and to produce
0: Boo.
1: Again.
0: Boo.
1: Why?
0: Hate it.
1: Why?
0: I hate the Jim Carrey one.
1: When's the last time you saw it?
0: Doesn't matter. I hate it.
1: What? Okay.
0: I
1: End
0: saw
1: of conversation.
0: It. I saw
1: On to
0: it.
1: The next.
0: I saw. Do you think when you see a movie that you hate, I'll watch it again to see if I don't hate it?
1: I will tell you
0: will
1: this.
0: Work?
1: I Does when it I work? First saw it years and years ago. So it's now I think it's 20 it's the original the it, blah, blah, blah, 26 years old, okay? Came out in 2000. So when I first saw it way back when, I was like, this does not carry the magic of the cartoon, the animated version, the original, right?
0: Mm-hmm.
1: But I've seen it in recent years and it there's something about it that has worn okay with me.
0: You think you have changed yourself?
1: Well, it could be because I'm watching it with one of my grandkids and
0: sure,
1: they kind of dig
0: sure.
1: it. That could
0: yeah.
1: be. But the other part of just, I don't know, it's just I'm not, maybe that initial reaction of, that ain't the cartoon, that it's kind of just like, now I know it's not.
0: Yeah, and I don't know if that was it for me at all, actually.
1: I'm not saying it's a good movie. I just kind of like watching it. I like watching it in chunks.
0: So they're going to do another one.
1: That's the talk. Not sure if they're going to bring back other cast members like Cindy Lou Who, Taylor Momsen, who's now she's a hard rock singer. You got a little Cindy Lou Who.
0: Is she really?
1: She is head of a band called Pretty Reckless. It's kind of a play on the words because she's rather fetching. She's the lead singer, Pretty Reckless. But it's like
0: what is this 1874?
1: Well, I'm trying.
0: This fetching young lass.
1: She's totally hot. I sound like the creepy old dude.
0: You do. You do.
1: I don't see. If
0: fetching
1: I said,
0: is not helping. But go ahead.
1: it's kind of almost metal, but it is kind of when you watch
0: cool.
1: it and you just think that's Cindy Lou Who. So anyway. That is in the works. I don't know when that would be.
2: You're as charming as an eel, Mr. Grinch. You're a bad banana with a greasy black peel.
1: All your Christmas news.
0: That song is good.
1: Oh,
0: it's
1: it
0: a great song.
1: That's a heck of a well-written song. Speaking of entertainment, I thought this was interesting. I'll get to the point in 1 second.
0: Okay.
1: But I have, on air and otherwise, often pondered the following scenario. You might see a big music festival, not any, in front of the stage, it isn't seating, it's general admission. People are jammed all around.
0: Sure.
1: Big show, that kind
0: sure.
1: of thing. Or even like with the NFL draft, which I love to watch. I marvel at the fact there are 10,000 people and they're all standing there. And I see the sea of people. I'm like, if you're right up front, you got a good seat. But how do you go to the bathroom? How do you slip away and take care of business? Because eventually, after hours, I would think you'd have to. Well, Olivia Rodrigo has an idea as to what's going on. Pop singer that she is, very popular these days. And she was doing an interview the other day. And she says that she's been – I'll just read what she says. I have been to certain concerts and certain festivals – and she's talking about she's up on stage – where people wear diapers.
0: Uh-oh.
1: Where they can be in the front row of the show, and that's been an experience as a performer that I have smelled. So think about that. You got all these people. You got all this stuff going on. It's a big production. You've got other musicians. You've got the lights. You got the sound and all this. And she's up top, and she's still from up there. All that going on, she can smell. I don't know if it's number one or otherwise, but she knows they're wearing diapers down there.
0: I do think about that sometimes when I see people like, the New Year's Eve bash in New York City.
1: Yes.
0: You know, they put those people in those little corrals way ahead of time. There's no way. You would have to.
1: And you think about New York City, I don't think they have public bathrooms everywhere. Where are you going?
0: Well, you're not allowed to go out of the gate once you're in your corral.
1: Oh, really?
0: You can't leave.
1: You can't leave at all. Even
0: no,
1: if you
0: want
1: to go home.
0: Right. You cannot leave.
1: Oh, my gosh.
0: Now, years ago, in a previous radio life of mine, I did a stunt with the fellas at Rock 106, our mutual friend Jamie Markley and company. And
1: okay.
0: All those guys, where I was I was frozen into a block of ice for 48 hours.
1: Frozen into it?
0: I was. I was in a plastic coffin inside a giant thing of ice in a trailer.
1: This sounds,
0: I could not get out.
1: This

0: one. It did not work for the little one, and I did have a way to do that a couple of times.
1: How was it? What was the magic trick involved?
0: Little jar. Like a bedpan kind of thing.
1: Ah.
0: And I had to turn away from the camera because there was a camera on me.
1: Oh, so people are watching.
0: Oh, yeah. Oh. Yeah. So people are,
1: that all hours
0: but
1: they're looking at
0: my point
1: you.
0: Being about being able to hold it, you can do it if you get your head right. I think you can do it if you get your head right.
1: For that long? For hours?
0: Well, I did, and I was in my mid-30s.
1: But you were immobile. And not moving, you're not like saying.
0: But it was cold, which usually makes you go to the restroom.
1: But you're not at a concert where,
0: right.
1: Likely
0: you're
1: having
0: jumping
1: some,
0: around,
1: jumping around,
0: right.
1: maybe having a beverage,
0: or whatever.
1: Whatever.
0: Right.
1: Yeah, that'd be
0: right.
1: a tough one. So you could have just maybe worn your diaper.
0: Well, back in the day, I don't know if we even had those, did we? Depends and stuff. I should have.
1: I am thinking that in the wacky radio heyday of that time. Your wearing a diaper would have brought more people to that event than any of the other details. Come see Greg Batten in a diaper. You wouldn't even have to have been in cold. You could have just been in the diaper.
0: You're probably right.
1: I got to tell you, I'm thinking next week we could possibly do this.
0: Okay.
1: I'll get back to you.
0: What else you got, man? You got something else?
1: Oh, no, not really.
0: All right, you're good. 848 on WMBD. Phil's in for Danny. Danny's coming back on Monday. Phil, check weather. Ken will check traffic in just a second. Summer here means, you have party. This weekend, you have a barbecue maybe with Dad. 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
2: Eastbound McCluggage Bridge. We're already seeing that slowdown on the bridge. Not worse than that, but yesterday afternoon, that backed up Route 150 eastbound coming down the hill, so expect that again. Other areas where there was some daytime road work, southbound Route 29, Route 6, Mossville, that still looks good. They were setting down some cones and blocking off lanes too at War Memorial Drive, both directions. Around Willow Knoll's Big Hollow and Route 6. They've been moving some barrels around, but not sure if lanes are being reopened. Still looks like there's reduced speeds through that work zone. 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
1: We still have a flood warning for the Illinois River here in Peoria. That's till further notice. Otherwise, though, today, sun, sunny all day, high near 80. Tonight, chance of showers after midnight. The low will be about 61. Tomorrow, chance of showers, but only before 9 a.m. Sunny the rest of the day, high of 81. Tomorrow night, chance of showers returns after 1 a.m., low around 62. And then Sunday, showers, thunderstorms, all sorts of heavy rain possible. The high will be 75. Meantime, right now in downtown Peoria, 66.
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6: Hey, it's the Greg and Dan Show with Phil. We'll get back to that in a second. 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Phil, it's been fun talking to you for the last 2 months. Dan's coming back on Monday. You're going back to the afternoon show on Monday. You will have your sleep schedule back to a whatever real people do.
7: Maybe. Who knows?
6: You're a guy. Oh, I knew this about you. You're already a guy that gets up real early anyway.
7: And I am a morning person, but part of that I get up early started, I mean, really cemented in my brain, in my rhythm, back when Markley and I were doing the Max FM in the morning. And so we only did that for like about a year and a half. And I was getting up at like 3 that time. But my point is, years later, I still was waking up that early. So
6: weird.
7: Even though this has been going on for just 2 months, that 2:15 a.m. wake-up call, I think it's going to keep happening because I usually wake up, honestly, 1 minute before the alarm.
6: Do you really?
7: So I'll keep waking up at 2:14.
6: You know, Danny, for years, up until just recently, maybe when he started having his post-cancer stuff, he never set an alarm, and he was never late.
7: Holy
6: he would
7: smokes.
6: Always get up at the right – his body would wake him up at the right time.
7: That's crazy.
6: I could never do that.
7: No.
6: I would be late every day.
7: Oh, on the weekends, my body's like, oh, sleep for a million years.
6: Isn't that crazy?
7: It is the strangest brain that
6: so
7: I
6: Dad's
7: have.
6: Day is on Sunday.
7: Yes, sir.
6: You and I are both dads, proudly so. And there's a fun list. I'm not going to go through all of these, but there is a whole list of things out there in the interwebs about the secrets dads keep with their kids where they say the phrase, don't tell mom.
7: Oh, yeah. Just between us.
6: This is just between us. That midnight bowl of ice cream or the I just broke mom's favorite thing, whatever that might thing, and I'm going to fix it, but don't tell her. Don't tell her I broke it. One night, a kid said he was up late playing a Zelda game. He woke up his 8-year-old son on a school night and snuck him downstairs so that he could see that he found a secret passage in the game. This is a dad. A dad woke up his 8-year-old on a school night.
7: Staying up all night.
6: So that
7: on
6: they
7: the
6: could
7: video
6: see
7: game.
6: Where they went in this video game. But don't tell mom. Do not tell mom. I don't remember I guess my dad did that kind of stuff. I cannot wait till Sunday because I get to post a picture of me and my pops, which I never called him my pops. I don't know why I said that. My dad. On the beach in Florida. Mm-hmm. I showed you the picture the other
7: day. You did.
6: We're sitting. I'm sitting at a bar, a tiki bar. There's a cocktail on the bar.
7: It's not yours, right?
6: I'm about 8 years old, maybe 10. My little burr haircut. And my dad is sitting in a chair on the beach with his black horn-rimmed glasses, a white short sleeve pocketed dress shirt that all guys wore back in the 60s. And I'm sure he was wearing dress pants and penny loafers. What do you call them? The dress shoes all the guys wear. Those dress shoes. And hard-soled dress shoes. That's where he went to the beach in his clothes like that. It is the greatest picture.
7: He does not look like he's ready to kick back Jimmy Buffett style. He looks like he's getting ready to take on a bunch of accounting work.
6: He was always working. He was always, what did it say, always closing?
7: Always be
6: wing
7: closing.
6: Tips. That's what he was wearing. Wing tips.
7: Always be closing. What was he? But he sold welding equipment, right?
6: Or something? Well, you don't know. Welding breaks out all kinds of places.
7: On the beach?
6: Yeah, well, you never know.
7: There's not a whole lot of things to weld on.
6: You have to
7: on
6: weld a surfing board or a surfboard or something? Yeah.
7: He was ready.
6: I know you've been getting a kick out of me telling my dad stories. I have one that I would like to share with you that I've never shared on the radio.
7: Please do.
6: As he got older, probably my age-ish now or your age-ish now, he didn't like it when young whippersnappers, would make fun of him being an old man. And he was at a party, like a cocktail party, a business cocktail party, like all fellas in the welding business, right? And some guy that he didn't like anyway went over to him and called him old man and flipped my dad's tie up. You know, just flipped his tie.
7: Them's fighting words in the welding world.
6: I'm not going to say that violence is the answer, right? But I will say this move was badass. He reached under the guy's sport coat and grabbed his dress shirt and ripped it off of him.
7: What?
6: From underneath his coat.
7: How did he know?
6: And I only know this is true because my brother was standing there watching it.
7: How would you know that you'd be able to do that?
6: He didn't. And it left the guy's tie around his neck.
7: He just had a tie and did the guy have a t-shirt on or no?
6: No.
7: Oh, man.
6: And my dad said, "Don't ever call me old man again," and then left the bar.
7: If that were to happen in a movie, you'd be like, there's no way that'll ever work like that. There's no way. But it did.
6: My brother said it did. My dad, I would have gone like, well, maybe he's fibbing a story. But my brother said, I swear to God.
7: That's what he did. Man.
6: Yeah.
7: I bet that guy never crossed
6: my dad. I miss my dad. Yeah, I don't think he did again. I miss my dad. Do you miss your dad? I miss him terribly. My dad's been gone a long, long time. And so on Father's Day, I do think about him. I do all those things.
7: The weird part about after your parents pass is – it's not, you miss them, of course, and you think about those. But it's those times where, even years and years later, it's like, I got to tell my dad about that.
6: Yeah.
7: It'd be something like Bears. And I'll be like, I got to tell my dad. Oh, I can't.
6: Dude, I do that all the time.
7: And you know what? At first, I felt bad about it. Yeah. Like, I felt weird. Yeah. But now I kind of like it. It's like I'm still thinking about that, you know?
6: And it depends on your faith, but you probably, many people go, well, you are telling your dad that. He knows, right? That's what a lot of people will say. I take comfort in that.
7: I like to think in heaven I'm not worrying about the Chicago Bears anymore. Or maybe it's they win every day in heaven. Maybe that's it. They're always the Super Bowl champs in heaven.
6: Thanks for filling in for Danny. Dan's back on Monday. That's Phil Luciano. Catch him Monday afternoon again, 3 to 6, right here on WMBD. Have a great weekend. Happy Father's Day.
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11: Well, this is something the U.S. and Iran will like. I'm Dave Anthony, Fox News. A new ceasefire for Israel in Lebanon that just went into effect an hour ago, and Hezbollah is agreeing to abide by it.
12: This ceasefire was brokered, according to a U.S. official, by the Qatari government, as well as with help from Iran. Of course, though, Iran has been supporting Hezbollah, so they have a hand in all of this. But, you know, this comes after some really intense fighting last night. According to the IDF, four of their soldiers were killed in this fighting. They say that they killed dozens of Hezbollah fighters, and they struck about 80 Hezbollah positions in this latest round of fighting.
11: Fox Business's Max Gordon in Dubai. That flare-up in Lebanon reportedly had Iran refusing to go to a round of negotiations supposed to start today in Switzerland with Vice President Vance. Those talks were postponed. He's still in Washington 2 days after the U.S. and Iran agreement was signed.
13: And also triggered a 60-day window to negotiate the final terms of the deal. Key agreements include an immediate end to the war, a U.S. ending its naval blockade of Iranian ports, and Iran agreeing not to develop a nuclear weapon.
11: Fox's Doug Luzader. Some in Congress and both parties have been critical of sanctions relief and other financial benefits for Iran in the deal. Democrats claim Iran's better off now than before the war. President Trump posted on Truth Social this morning, how stupid can some people be? The Obama Presidential Center opens today in Chicago, the day after a celebrity-filled ceremony where the former president touted his library, showing how precious democracy is.
14: And remind us what we can achieve when we embrace our shared responsibilities as citizens.
11: And former President Obama also seemed to reference President Trump, calling for cooperation among nations.
14: Instead of trying to dominate and bully and squeeze every advantage just because we can.
11: Three other ex-presidents were there. President Trump not invited. He has called the new Obama library trash. America's listening to Fox News.
15: WMBD Radio Local News. I'm Julia Bradley. Illinois' unemployment rate remains steady. The State Department of Employment Security says the state's jobless rate last month was 5.1%, unchanged from April. Non-farm payroll jobs were up 6,000 in May, marking the third consecutive over-the-month increase. A donation to OSF St. Francis will help deliver healthier babies. The Gilmore Foundation has donated $90,000 raised through the Peoria Food and Wine Festival. OSF President Michael Wells says the gift will go towards an ultrasound machine for its maternal fetal clinic.
16: As we talked through what programs are they passionate about, maternal fetal medicine is something that they're very passionate about, and it's an area where we certainly were interested in receiving a gift to step up the level of programming that we have available there.
15: Wells says the new ultrasound will use 3D technology to discover any issues that newborns may have at birth. Today is Juneteenth, also known as Freedom Day. The federal holiday commemorates the emancipation of enslaved African Americans in the U.S. When news of the abolition of slavery finally reached Galveston, Texas on June 19, 1865, over 2 years after the signing of the Emancipation Proclamation. All federal and state offices, as well as banks and the post offices, are closed in recognition of today's holiday. More news in 30 minutes or as it breaks, and always at WMBDRadio.com.
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18: The 25 News First Alert forecast features sunny and mild conditions for the end of the work week. We will start off the morning with temperatures near the 60-degree mark before highs climb towards the 80-degree mark under sunny to mostly sunny skies. A few spotty showers are possible late this evening into tonight, but a better chance for widespread showers and thunderstorms arrive Sunday on Father's Day for a good portion of the day. An isolated severe storm cannot be ruled out as of now. I'm 25 News First Alert meteorologist Malin Solivari for WMBD Radio.
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23: And now, here's Armstrong and Getty.
6: Trying to broaden my horizons today. My horizons are too narrow. That's what I decided. My horizons, like straighter straights. But yes. My horizons are too narrow, and I'm trying to broaden them by looking at different sections of different sites and newspapers and that sort of stuff. Just came across this one in tech I want to talk about later. There's a revolution in the world of battery technology happening that's going to change all kinds of things. It's going to be awesome. Yeah,
24: I know they're getting better and better, but okay, I'll look forward to that. What is alpha gal syndrome? We'll tell you about it. As Nellie Bowles hilariously put it in. No, she said, sounds like a disease that makes women start their own businesses. It's not. It has to do with tick bites. Crazy. Yeah, it's got a silly name.
6: Alpha gal syndrome. I thought it was going to fit in with something with summer.
24: Girl and bosses. And
6: yeah, exactly.
24: It has nothing to do with it. And a well-known American eatery. With a drink so unhealthy, doctors are saying it should be declared poison and be made illegal. So stay tuned for details on that. Perhaps you'll be swigging some this weekend. But first, it's a gender-bending madness update. I'm overdue.
25: So, I kept hearing about this thing called
26: gender-bending madness.
27: They're loco.
28: Yeah. We're in a brave new world.
24: I'm just going to dance for a minute before we get started. You know me. I love clubs.
6: Well,
24: love the clubbing.
6: Friday, of course, I will be at the club tonight.
24: Yeah, Michael, we're going to start the Gender Bending Madness update with clip number 90. This is Alexandria Hoff on Special Report last night.
29: The Federal Trade Commission, which typically focuses on commercial fraud, is accusing the World Professional Association for Transgender Health, or WPATH, of false advertising. Joined by the attorneys general of Texas, Alaska, Nebraska, and Iowa, the FTC claims in the new consumer protection lawsuit that WPATH has profited off of claiming that transgender treatments for children are medically necessary, despite the treatments not being backed by reliable data.
24: And she goes into greater depth that there's absolutely no evidence that it does kids any good to engage in these cruel experiments. And so here come the lawsuits, as Jack has called for years. You know, the doctors, the counselors, everybody who is committing these cruelties on kids, man, they got to be called to answer for it. And I'm glad. Meanwhile, in Virginia, moderate Virginia governor, that's in quotes, she campaigned as that, Abigail Spanberger, tapped a far left wing advocate with a long history of pushing gender transitions for children to serve on the state's LGBTQ plus advisory board. As Equality Arlington president and founder, Kellen Macbeth has also fought to allow biological boys and girls bathrooms, sports and locker rooms, among other things. So that's good. You've got to be a hardcore child trans activist to be on the LGBTQ plus board, which is the problem with the TQ plus part of it. Gay people, no problem. Confusing children into taking life-altering chemicals and surgeries, big problem. Meanwhile, in Southern California, Jack, this will ring a bell for you, be near and dear to your heart. Parents in Southern California community, Murrieta Unified School District, are declaring the district a sanctuary community for parental rights.
6: Oh.
24: Saying essentially, if you can suspend laws and ignore them because of some vague, quote unquote, moral principle like sanctuary cities for illegal immigrants, well, we're doing the same thing with parental choice. About they're hardcore about vaccines in a way I do not agree with, but they're about vaccines and curriculum and gender bending madness and the rest of it. It's an interesting legal tack, and I'm looking forward to seeing it unfold.
6: Yeah, no kidding. And I've been trying to figure out how common this is around the country, or if this is mostly just a California thing, where at the doctor's office, they try to, for instance, they try to separate you from your kids at a very young age.
24: Yeah, indeed. So I'm never sure how to structure the gender bending madness update. If I should have the lead story first, then follow it with less important stuff, or lead up to the lead story and not never get to it occasionally. So now I'm going to put it in the middle. This is uneffing believable. Benjamin Ryan with some great journalism. And first I'm going to quote Nellie Bowles commenting on that. At the height of the movement to medically transition gender dysphoric kids, it's worth mentioning that Nellie is a lesbian. She's married to Barry Weiss. But she's a very, very sane person.
1: Boy, at the height of, what an amazing couple. I'd like to sit around their dinner conversations.
24: Oh, yeah. Yeah. At the height of the movement to medically transition gender dysphoric kids, it was always a little unclear how many kids were affected. Like, how riled up should we all get, really? Now we have data and a great write-up thanks to the brave journalist Benjamin Ryan. In Oregon, from 2016 to 2023, about 1 in 250 girls were taking testosterone by age 17.
1: Wow.
24: And that number was likely increasing every year during that time frame. So by 2023, it was probably a lot more than 1 in 250. That is objectively wild. That is a huge number of girls being put on testosterone, which alters them permanently for life. Their voices, their bone structure. In retrospect, the reactions to this over the past few years were probably too muted. And then there's a chart that I wish I could explain, but it would take a minute. But
1: well, as
24: the use of
1: asked,
24: testosterone among girls went from nothing to skyrocketing in the space of just a couple of years.
1: It's just the whole umbrella of different groups protecting each other or standing up for each other because they're all fighting the man. I don't quite understand. I'm amazed that gay people, that lesbians who were like stars on the soccer team because they were more masculine than the other girls and would have been put on testosterone when they were young, if they lived today, if they were teens today, didn't fight back against this. I'm amazed that more tomboys didn't say, whoa, whoa, whoa, they would have done this to me. I'm not a man. I'm just a more masculine girl who happens to be gay.
24: Nellie actually says, there's no way in hell I would have survived this, Ma. If I'd been born just a few years later, I would have been puberty blocked and teed so fast I'd never have children and had to shave my face forever.
1: Oh, my God.
24: But I want to get to her main point about this horrific study and chart. Rarely do I look back on a moral panic and think, wow, we did exactly the right thing in response to it. Rarely do you say, it's a good thing we panicked there. Things could have gotten really bad. But in this case, it's the truth. Doctors were drugging every gender nonconforming girl they could get their paws on. Any girl going through puberty and feeling a little weird was offered testosterone. An army of de-sexed girls was created. It's really so dark. It absolutely is. Good God, unspeakable evil.
1: It almost is.
24: And the autistic
1: anti-
24: kids. Sorry, go ahead.
1: It's almost anti-gay. That's why.
24: Oh, 100%.
1: I'm amazed that there weren't more people in the gay crowd standing up saying, "Well, you're anti-gay. You're saying if anybody is gay, they need to be worked on by doctors because there's something wrong with you."
24: As I've said before, the trans activists say, you're an effeminate boy, we're going to make you into a woman. Because you can't be what you are. You're in the wrong body, so we're going to take knives and drugs and alter your body. Same with you butch girls. Or you girls who are just afraid of, you know, becoming a woman. And all that entails. Yeah, we're going to carve you up, but good, at least chemically speaking. It's unspeakably evil against gays. And it's worth mentioning the whole, you know, past the LGB thing, the TQ plus two-spirit, blah, blah, blah, blah, blah stuff. That's a tool of the neo-Marxists to convince the lesbian and gay people. I'm just going to say gay people. You two bisexuals, you're at least a little gay, aren't you? Anyway, it's a way to convince the gay people, no, you have to be down with all of it. They're part of you. But it's not about them. It's about neo-Marxism trying to, you know, overthrow Western civilization and divide everybody.
2: LGBTQ2 plus.
1: There's old Trudeau, now dating astronaut Katy Perry, and was at the USA soccer match last 2 weeks ago. Will he be there today rooting for America because that's what his girlfriend wants?
24: Justin, just remember, Mars ain't the kind of place to raise your kids. Elton John, 1971. Anyway, moving back to this. So 10-fold increase among biological girls and 14-fold increase in natal boys in powerful sex hormones given between 2016 and 2023 during the horrifying Great Awakening in the beleaguered state of Oregon. Oh, man. There's a high school female athlete who was unknowingly made to wrestle a male who sexually assaulted her during a match. She is suing with the help of the Alliance Defending Freedom. We wish her good luck on that. Do we have time for this? Yeah. Hey, this is just interesting. Idaho tried to outlaw men using women's bathrooms and locker rooms, men portraying themselves as women. And the judge, this district judge, federal judge, knocked it down. It'll go through the courts and stuff. A federal judge doing anything hardly even gets my attention. But Judge Amanda K. Brailsford in Idaho said it was not necessary to consider the claims on the merit because the plaintiffs were likely to prevail on their third claim, that the law is unconstitutionally vague, saying you have to go with your actual sex, not your identification with which bathroom and locker room you use. Granting a preliminary injunction, Judge Brailsford wrote that the law is likely to be unconstitutional. Get this. Because it requires individual officers to make subjective decisions, including an assessment of a person's biological sex.
1: You got a penis?
24: There could be nothing less subjective. Do you produce sperm or ova? There it is. I just thought that was silly.
1: Appear to have a penis. Like, that's just your opinion, man. That's subjective.
24: Right, that's highly subjective. And then finally, this, I love this. We've always wondered, where are the women protecting girls' sports? A lot of women, for reasons we've discussed before, have gotten pulled into the whole Great Awakening thing where they can't break with the herd, like we were just describing, and say, look, I'm down with that, that, and that, but I'm not down into girls getting their asses kicked on the playing field by boys because they feel like they have to have solidarity with the whole dealio. And so there, and I don't like the term girl dads. It's just too cute. But in Maine, there is an association with 8,000 men and growing. And Maine's not a very big state, population-wise, who are going hard at protecting girls' sports in Maine to protect their daughters. And it's gaining a lot of steam, and they're getting a lot of attention. And this one guy got active when his daughter was starting second grade. She said her teacher had read the class a book that had images of men with beards wearing dresses and told the class that gender is simply a feeling. Now, this is like 6-7-year-olds. You might be a boy, a girl, or both, or neither. And his daughter responded, but that doesn't make any sense. I don't feel like a girl. I just am a girl.
1: Their teacher told them in Maine?
24: Oh, yeah. Yeah.
1: Oh, my God.
24: Like I'm always saying, no matter how red your state is, there is a deep blue dot. It's your local school. It's gender-bending freaking madness.
1: I would be so angry if you told my little kid that, because you're going to confuse them forever.
24: They're telling them that in 80% of the schools around America.
1: Oh, that's horrifying.
24: Yes, it is. This is less horrifying. There's a way to keep your dog healthier and happier for longer, and it's Rough Greens, America's number one dog supplement. It's all natural, made in the U.S., and it is chock full of a lot of the stuff that's missing from your dog's food.
1: Well, I don't know if it's a boy dog or a girl dog you have, and you don't know either because you can't ask them. But either way, they need Rough Greens to be healthy. And yeah, Rough Greens.
24: I came to a pretty firm conclusion on mine.
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24: 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Rough Greens makes any dog food better. You know, somebody once, we were walking Paxi back when he was alive, and obviously we don't walk him anymore. Good Lord, what an unnecessary thing to say. Wow. Anyway, this woman says, oh, is he a boy or a girl? And I wanted to say to her, excuse me, folks, I wanted to say to her, he has a dick. You can see it. And could she have been like woke?
3: or no, just not very observant. No. I just don't think she's very observant. Well, so just was unwilling to check the undercarriage.
1: Just to clarify, you used to walk him back when he was alive.
3: Yes. Yeah. Okay. And that ended, unfortunately,
1: yeah,
3: when he passed. Yes.
1: Right. Right.
3: Just
1: no
3: to clarify. Right. No.
1: Got a question about using AI and whether it's a good idea or not, or healthy or not, and other stuff on the way. Stay here.
4: Armstrong and Getty.
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1: A few more details about that big, giant attack on Moscow by Ukraine, which is awesome, coming up later.
2: Yeah, Russia is struggling in a lot of ways. Can't wait to talk about that. You don't want alpha gal syndrome, which, again, is not a syndrome that makes a woman want to start her own business.
1: Fingers crossed I don't have it.
2: You don't want it. You really don't want it. It's a sugar molecule found in some food, animal products, and tick saliva, but not in humans. And when someone's bitten by certain kinds of ticks, they can develop antibodies to alpha gal, making them allergic to mammal-derived products. That's that meat allergy you've probably heard about in terms of tick bites. One day you wake up allergic to beef, pork, lamb, even dairy. And it's possible to develop the allergy weeks to months after the tick bite. As an adult milk drinker, it's a nightmare scenario, this journalist writes. One gal with alpha gal said, it seems so ridiculous, all this from a tick. She had difficulty breathing and broke out in hives all over her body after eating meat. Her allergy is so severe, she said, she had a reaction at a barbecue just from being around the meat, not from even eating it.
1: So I couldn't eat any meat or drink any, have any milk product?
2: Right.
1: Oh, that'd be rough for my diet.
2: Right. Right. And here's the kicker. Some far lefties are pro this and want to engineer more of these ticks because meat is morally impermissible and they want everybody allergic to meat. Oh, boy. I'd slap them down, but they're so thin and weak it would be bullying.
1: I hope you get a tiger bite.
2: Right. Yeah. And how about this? Doctors are calling for Crumble. That's the well-known
1: enormous, delicious cookies.
2: Oh, cookies, yeah.
1: Oh, right. You've never been to a Crumble? Oh my God.
2: No.
1: Life-changing.
2: No, I'm an adult is the thing.
1: It's life-changing.
2: I don't eat giant cookies. What am I, 8? Anyway. Doctors are saying their new drink should be illegal. Crumble's new Crazy Cousins Dirty Soda has 186 grams of sugar in its 32-ounce portion.
1: My boys and I will do that today. We're going to go to a Crumble and get that drink.
2: County ought to take your kids. 186 grams. That's the equivalent of about 5 cans of Coke, 2 pints of Ben & Jerry's ice cream, or 40 Oreos consumed with a straw.
1: What's most amazing about that is they're selling it at a place whose main product is a giant cookie. I mean, so you're going to use that to wash down your cookie?
2: No, I agree with this story. You're in less danger if a mountain lion comes into your home than if you drink one of these.
1: I wish you hadn't mentioned Crumble Cookie. Everybody who's been to Crumble wishes you hadn't mentioned Crumble Cookie. They're good.
2: Grow up and have a nice unsweetened yogurt. Now that's a delicious treat.
1: Okay, we got more on the way. If you miss it, get the podcast.
0: Armstrong and Getty.
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1: Fox
9: Fox News. I'm CJ Papa. President Trump will soon head to Camp David for the weekend, while Vice President Vance's trip to Switzerland for an extended talks with Iran is off. But an uneasy truce now in place after fighting in southern Lebanon. Fox's Max Gordon in Dubai.
10: This current ceasefire that's gone into place, 4 p.m. local time there in Israel and Lebanon. Now, this ceasefire was brokered, according to a U.S. official, by the Qatari government, as well as with help from Iran. Of course, though, Iran has been supporting Hezbollah, so they have a hand in all of this.
9: A senior Israeli official says if Hezbollah does not attack us, then we are not in wartime. Time could be running out for the British Prime Minister Keir Starmer. UK cabinet ministers reportedly tell the embattled leader to begin a timeline for his departure. 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
11: WMBD Radio Local News. I'm Julia Bradley. A trial date is set for Peoria Heights Mayor Matthew Wigginton. The mayor faces a DUI charge after being arrested in April. Police found Wigginton slumped over the wheel of his Lexus SUV in a parking garage attached to the Hotel Pier Marquette in downtown Peoria. Court records show his trial is set for July 20th at 9 a.m. A brand new animal control facility opened yesterday in Tremont. The $4 million, 10,000 square foot building is just steps from the old overcrowded facility next door. Construction on the new facility began last year. Tazewell County Administrator Mindy Darcy tells 25 News the new facility is a long overdue investment.
12: I think it's a project that was put on the back burner for many years, and we just really needed to get this done at some point in time, and so now was the right time.
11: The county plans on adding veterinary services at the new animal control facility in 2028. Expect to see more police on the roads in Pekin starting today and running through the 4th of July holiday. Officers are launching a statewide crackdown on impaired and unbuckled drivers, teaming up with agencies across Illinois. The effort covers the next 3 weekends, so if you're headed out to celebrate the holiday, plan ahead. The bottom line is simple. Have a sober ride home if you're drinking, and buckle up every single time you get behind the wheel. If you see someone driving dangerously, pull over and dial 911. More news in 30 minutes or as it breaks, and always at WMBDRadio.com.
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14: The 25 News First Alert forecast features sunny and mild conditions for the end of the work week. We will start off the morning with temperatures near the 60-degree mark before highs climb towards the 80-degree mark under sunny to mostly sunny skies. A few spotty showers are possible late this evening into tonight, but a better chance for widespread showers and thunderstorms arrive Sunday on Father's Day for a good portion of the day. An isolated severe storm cannot be ruled out as of now. I'm 25 News First Alert meteorologist Malin Solivari for WMBD Radio.
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21: Fast food conglomerate Yum Brands announced this week that it's selling Pizza Hut, presumably to Yuck Brands.
2: Wow. Wow, the beloved American institution that is Zaha Hut. I won't have it.
1: I just burnt the crap out of my tongue on my coffee.
2: Ouch.
1: I spaced out reading something. I put my coffee in the microwave, heated it up a lot, then just took a giant swig without thinking. And now I won't be able to taste anything, so I guess I won't go to Crumble Cookie because I wouldn't be able to enjoy it. Mm. It all started 4 years ago. Well, actually, it all started about 1,000 years ago, the whole Russia-Ukraine thing. But let's bring it a little closer to today rather than talk about it 1,000 years ago. The other day, Russia attacked Ukraine and sent several missiles into a 1,000-year-old church, cathedral, which is just awful. It's on the World Heritage Site list, and it's I would love to visit it, man. It looks absolutely amazing, beautiful, and tremendous history. And Russia, of course, claimed as they hit that, and then this just giant art complex that's a system of museums and schools and stuff like that, also got hit with rockets and missiles from Russia. Russia claimed, as they always do, that they were hitting Ukraine's defense capabilities. That's not at all what they're doing. They're just trying to demoralize the population enough to get them to give in, which is the history of warfare, unfortunately.
2: As I've said, it is now a war of cruelty and punishment, and not even quest for victory, I don't think.
1: And as we mentioned the other day, Ukraine shot back at Moscow with their biggest attack ever in the entire four-year war. I don't quite understand the whole, you need to have a justification for this. If you have the capability to hit Moscow like this, why do you need to have a 1,000-year-old cathedral hit with rockets before you feel like you can get world approval for this or something?
2: Is world approval that shallow? That knee-jerky and surface level? You would hope it wasn't, but I think it may be.
1: Anyway, Russia's claiming it intercepted 1,000 drones and shot down 4 cruise missiles. Well, I don't know. A whole bunch of things caught on fire and blew up, and there was black smoke over the skies of Moscow all over the place. Do you see the lid that got blown off that refinery tank?
2: I did.
1: The lid got blown off, and it blew up in the air. It looked like AI, but it was real.
2: Looked like somebody set off a stick of dynamite in a trash can, and it blew the lid sky high, flipped over once, and came crashing down.
1: So this refinery, Moscow oil refinery that got blown up, supplies Moscow with 40% of its fuel market, 70% of the gasoline consumed by residents. So now they already had gas lines and everything like that in Russia, in Moscow in particular, and it's even worse now. Be interesting to see what effect this has. It's hard to imagine. Of course, who knows what the population of Russia thinks this war is about. What news they hear about it, since it's state-controlled information, they might feel like they're under attack by Nazis, which is probably what Putin's telling them.
2: Yeah, I want to get back to that point. I came across somebody writing about Candace Owens is being quoted in Russian state news outlets as saying, quote, "My takeaway from visiting Russia is that it is our society that is on the decline, not theirs." She's part of that weird cabal of Up With Russia New Right online crew.
1: Well, that's one reason I wanted to bring up the 1,000-year-old monastery getting hit that was the impetus for the drone attack by Kyiv against Moscow. The whole Russia's conserving Christianity for the world and that's why we should back them is such a stupid take.
2: Yeah, they have one of the lowest church attendance rates on earth. It's about 12%. It's about a third of the number of Americans. It's absolutely idiotic. Double America's alcoholism rate, among the world's highest divorce rates, terrible standards of living, rampant poverty everywhere but the elite in Moscow. It's insane that you would hold Russia up as an example of anything. And to your point about totalitarianism and state-controlled media, how many young men have to be slaughtered in a senseless war that's well past the point of any chance of winning it before the people rise up? I mean, it's just horrifying the numbers that have died and been, irreparably wounded.
1: Did you see that article the other day on how Russia is luring people in from third world countries with like immigration promises. Come here, you know, work construction in Moscow and make this much money a year. And people are coming from poor African countries and various places there. And then you come there for the job. They put a rifle in your hand and put you on the front line and you're there fighting in the war.
2: With a gun at your back. Yeah. Well,
1: yeah. With no chance of saying no to that proposition.
2: Go take that building. They've got a machine gun. Go take it. Or I'll shoot you dead right here.
1: Oh.
2: Yeah.
1: Wow. It's amazing. And every time, like I was reading this story about the 1,000-year-old cathedral getting hit, and I get an immediate, why aren't we doing more? But why isn't Europe doing more? It's your backyard. Why isn't Germany leading the charge on stopping a country that's right over there from doing all this
2: stuff? Because they
1: can't.
2: They can't. They become so soft, so weak, and so consumed with socialist spending. Germany less than some of the other countries. That they can't. They can't get off the couch and defend their wife and children when the predator comes in the door. They're too soft. Really is ugly.
1: But remember, it was a really big deal not that long ago that Ukraine had a drone that could hit Moscow at all. Now they can hit Moscow with lots of drones, and whenever they want to in Ukraine.
2: I hadn't realized that that damage to that refinery was as significant as it was. That's crazy effective.
1: Oh, yeah. Huge deal. And did lots of damage. And you would think at some point, even a Vladimir Putin is going to have to rethink, come up with an exit ramp or some sort of line of crap on how he won. And that's why we're calling it off or something. You would hope.
2: Open source intelligence is claiming that new footage confirms that an errant Russian surface-to-air missile was responsible for the tank roof loss at the Moscow oil refinery this morning. Maybe. I don't know if that's legit. I don't know enough technically to assess it, but if I were Vladimir Putin, that's what I'd be saying. I would not be saying Ukraine can outreach us in Moscow. They can hit our industrial complexes.
1: Right, and the reason you're waiting
2: or
1: in line
2: would I?
1: For
2: no,
1: gas.
2: Maybe I wouldn't. Yeah, to you know, level more punishment and cruelty on Ukraine. Come to think of it, I don't know.
1: So, want to tell you about the meal I made last night? Because it's a sentence that's rarely come out of my mouth because I can't make anything. But my first venture into the crockpot world. But first, want to tell you about Incogni, which is just a dang good idea. We all know our information is floating around out there on the internet. 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
2: 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You know, I was reminded of your crockpot thing, and then I'll shut up. I was kidding you yesterday. Did you get a smart crockpot that you can connect online? There's an app and everything. And I've got to pay off that story about how hacker networks are hacking into your TV and making you part of their bot army. American consumers all over this country are part of North Korea's hacking infrastructure. It's unbelievable. Back to you.
1: I hope my crock pot is.
2: Next hour.
1: I tried to get a simple crock pot, and I think it did. Anyway, so my biggest failure as a parent, as I've mentioned over and over again, is the way I feed my kids. I am a full-time single parent who had never cooked anything in his life and still barely does. And they're upright and breathing. But that's about all I can say for the way I feed my children. Anyway, so every time I bring that up, people say, get a crock pot. I've been hounded by so many people. Get a crock pot. Any idiot can make something in a crock pot. And I have a crock pot, and I never got around to actually using it. And yesterday I asked ChatGPT, I want to make roast beef like my mom always served, because something popped into my head, the memory of eating that roast beef with ketchup on it. That's the way I like it. So good. And the potatoes, mash them down. They're so soft. You mash them down, butter, salt, and pepper. Oh, my God. Anyway, I followed the like five tiny instructions that ChatGPT gave me, threw the stuff in the crock pot.
2: Throw it in here, turn it on.
1: Turned it on in the morning, took it out at night and put it on plates, and it was so delicious. Oh my God, it was good.
2: Way to go. It's a breakthrough.
1: And my kids loved it too, which was really fantastic. It just tasted just like my mom made, which was both comforting and discomforting in that that's all it took. I thought it was like some sort of special mom trick you had. But no, you just threw it in a crock pot.
2: Yeah, it wasn't love. It was a crock pot. Damn it.
1: Oh, it was so damn good. I'm going to do that a lot. We're going to be sick of that soon.
3: Did your house smell good?
1: Oh, yeah. The whole house smells like roast beef then.
2: Yes. We have friends who are super great at doing that, and they're like really creative about it. And I know your chatbots can do this too. About here's what's in my fridge. What can I make up that'll be yummy? And they're super great at throwing it together. And you know, then they put half of it in the freezer, and they have the meal for Judy and I are

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1: Got to get back to the war with Iran at some point, the negotiation. They canceled the talks today. Day one of starting your talks about the dealing with the nuclear program and everything like that. First day, they're postponed.
2: Just getting organized. Just getting their ducks in a row. It'll be fine.
1: I want to talk about the opening of the Obama Library. Is there anyone, and I've never been an Obama hater like some of you are. I'm not automatically repulsed by him as some of you are. But God, he is happy with himself. Is there anyone on earth who's more happy with themselves than Barack Obama?
2: Oh, he's so self-satisfied. Yeah, unbelievable. A couple of, wow, that was strong. A couple of years ago, Microsoft was

0: investigating a digital break-in at a company, a hack, and had linked the attack to one of the most capable cybersecurity foes in the world, linked to Russia's IFB, whatever they call it. FTB, FTC, whatever, the successor of the KGB. But anyway, they discovered that millions of digital home devices in America are secretly powering the dangerous cyber attacks. So they figured out, they were just investigating what 6 IP addresses were and figured out as like people's televisions or whatever. And following that trail, Comcast investigators discovered that Midnight Blizzard, a hacking group linked to Russia's Foreign Intelligence Service, had managed to access emails.
1: Wait, you can't just gloss over Midnight Blizzard that quickly. That's quite a name.
0: It's a pretty good name.
1: That's a good name.
0: It is. Yeah.
1: Midnight Blizzard. Man, that makes me afraid. That seems like it would be in one of your Marvel Avengers movies.
0: Or the title of a Iron Maiden song.
1: Bucky would say to Captain America, "It's Midnight Blizzard. I knew it."
0: Right. Right. Yeah. Anyway, where was I? They managed to access emails belonging to Microsoft senior leadership by using consumer internet connections to mask nefarious traffic. What Comcast found has rocked the cybersecurity world and taken years to unravel. More low-cost devices have shipped into the U.S. with backdoor software pre-installed. And the software is also being sneaked into mobile apps that you might have bought and copyright-free illegal copies of video games. So the software...
1: I don't do that. Do you, Michael? Buying your illegal video games and movies?
2: No, not at all.
0: You monster, you. The lower cost consumer devices with backdoor software pre-installed reminds me of something like the Israelis would do. It reminds me of the explodey pager thing.
1: Take your junk right off.
0: Just clean right off. Yeah. The software has turned tens of millions of consumer devices into criminal cloud computing networks.
1: I don't understand that, but I'll take their word for it.
0: I'll explain a little bit for you, for everybody, but it's not only fraud that they're using it for. They've also been adopted by government-backed hackers looking to hide their connections to countries like Russia, China, Iran, and North Korea. They call them residential proxy networks, and these services let anyone who pays steer their internet traffic through outside addresses. They say it's like Airbnb for internet access. Not all of the users are criminals, but government and industry officials say residential proxy networks have ballooned in scale and risk in recent years. Digital Citizens Alliance, a digital advocacy group, estimates there are 20 million of these backdoors in the U.S. alone. So it's now these proxy networks are a go-to resource for nation-state hackers who use them as conduits to U.S. targets. Says an FBI cyber guy, if the actors can get U.S.-based IP space, they have a leg up in being able to target government agencies, industries, and others.
1: So it kind of reminds me, as a dumb guy, of the stuff I've read about how if an AI decided to take over, that it could reach into all of our personal computers and use the data processing power to have enough storage and everything to do what it wanted, just reaching through the internet into everybody's, your company's computer, this, that. So I don't know how we're going to guard against this in the future, whether it's China or an AI chatbot.
0: Yeah, I'm looking, I'm scanning. They don't have a list. I wish they had a comprehensive list of the products we're talking about. I mean, if I bought a Itsumushi TV because it was cheaper than the LG or something like that, and it's got this backdoor software in it, I would like to heave it in the dumpster immediately. I don't want freaking Kim Jong-un using my television to hack into the government.
1: We don't have any way to check products before they're shipped into this country to see if the Communist Party has put some backdoor software in it?
0: Apparently not, or not thorough enough. Too many bad actors.
1: That's troubling.
0: Well, you know, the Chinese have already been busted sneaking backdoor software into communications infrastructure. That's why Huawei got outlawed in the U.S. Mm-hmm. And we were trying to tell our stupid, fat, lazy, useless allies, stop importing that stuff, you morons. Well, we got it because it's so slightly cheaper and we got no money because we're socialists. Idiots.
1: So I was just watching a video from the Barack Obama library ceremony party thing they had yesterday, which is pretty hard to take, again, because he is so incredibly happy with himself. But there was a good flashback there to a simpler time when Barack Obama walked off the stage and Joe Biden's standing up there and he's kind of looking around like he doesn't know exactly sure how you're supposed to exit. And he takes off his sunglasses and squints at some people, like trying to get some directions on how to get off the stage. Wow. It's kind of comforting. It's like a simpler time, like I said, 2 years ago.
0: Joe Biden wandering off. Yes. Good times.
1: Are you playing the audio for something that's entirely a visual? It's entirely a visual.
2: Look at my granddaughter.
1: Are you watching it, Joe? Or?
0: Mm-mm.
1: Oh, okay. So then, yeah, the audio is completely worthless. It's entirely a visual thing. Okay,
0: my granddaughter. I enjoyed that.
1: But Barack Obama is up there jamming to the music because all the greatest musicians on earth were there. And it reminded me of when he had that. His birthday party there on Martha's Vineyard that got so much attention. I mean, he just, he is so pleased with his life. How would you not be, I suppose?
0: Read this headline earlier. Obama slams America's fixation on wealth and fame ahead of star-studded launch party for $850 million shrine to himself.
1: We're too fixated on wealth and fame. Here's Bono. Here's Bruce Springsteen. Hilarious. If you missed the segment, get the podcast, Armstrong and Getty On Demand.
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7: A renewed ceasefire in Lebanon. I'm Dave Anthony, Fox News. It went into place 2 hours ago that after a flare-up of fighting between Israel and Iran-backed Hezbollah militants and the postponement of new U.S.-Iran negotiations that were supposed to start in Switzerland today.
8: This is not a retreat for Israel from these established security zones in southern Lebanon. And the IDF says that they have every right to defend themselves. And this comes on the heel of heightened fighting in southern Lebanon. Overnight, the IDF reported four soldiers were killed and dozens of Hezbollah fighters died.
7: Fox's Max Gordon also has an update on the Strait of Hormuz that reopened fully to oil and other shipping today.
8: Iran is now requiring ships to register with the Iranian government and hinting that tolls might be put in place after the 60-day negotiation period.
7: Many lawmakers in Washington are wary of the agreement with Iran and the concessions it gives. Republican Congressman Rich McCormick tells Fox,
9: they're going to get $300 billion no matter where it comes from. They're going to have sanctions that we had before the war removed.
7: But President Trump posted on Truth Social this morning, Iran gets no U.S. money, not 10 cents. And he wrote, Democrats say Iran's better off now than 4 months ago. How stupid can some people be? A win in court for pro-choice advocates.
10: A Missouri judge upholds the state's voter-approved Reproductive Freedom Amendment, also known as Amendment 3. Over a year after voters approved it, the ruling strikes down several abortion restrictions in Missouri, expanding access, including abortion medication. Supporters call the ruling a monumental win for reproductive freedom and abortion access. The state says it plans to appeal.
7: Fox's Jeff Manasso, the American World Cup soccer team getting ready for its second match.
11: Forward Haji Wright says the U.S. can't get overconfident against Australia despite dominating Paraguay 4-1 in the U.S.'s last game.
12: Any team who's qualified for the World Cup can hurt us.
11: Australia also won its opener.
7: That's Kevin Uretzky. The game's at 3 p.m. Eastern. 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
13: WMBD Radio Local News, I'm Stace Keene. A new $4 million animal control facility is officially opened in Tremont. 25 News reports the 10,000-square-foot center is a long-overdue investment for the community, providing better care for local animals, with plans to add on-site vet services by 2028. That new facility can house up to 142 animals looking for their forever homes. A donation to OSF St. Francis will help to deliver healthier babies. Peoria Food and Wine Festival founder Laura Cullinan says the donation is especially meaningful to her and her husband, Alan, as their family experienced high-risk pregnancies and received care through the hospital. OSF St. Francis Medical Center President Mike Wells says their passion aligned with the hospital's needs.
14: Maternal fetal medicine is something that they're very passionate about, and it's an area where we certainly were interested in receiving a gift to step up the level of programming that we have available there.
13: That gift will go to purchase a high-tech ultrasound machine. A trial date is set for Peoria Heights Mayor Matthew Wigginton. The mayor is facing a DUI charge after being arrested in April after an officer found him slumped over the wheel of his Lexus. That trial date has been set for July 20th. And today is Juneteenth, also known as Freedom Day. The federal holiday commemorates the emancipation of enslaved African Americans in the U.S. when news of the abolition of slavery finally reached Galveston, Texas. All federal and state offices and banks and post offices are closed in recognition of the holiday. More news in 30 minutes for As It Breaks and always at WMBDRadio.com.
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16: The 25 News First Alert forecast features plenty of sunshine and mild weather for our Friday afternoon. Daytime highs will top out near the 80-degree mark as a few clouds develop later this evening as a weak cold front works its way through. That cold front drives the chance for just a few spotty showers late this evening into tomorrow morning. Otherwise, Saturday, much of the same to be expected as our Friday. Better chance for some widespread showers and thunderstorms will arrive for Father's Day, playing a bit of a spoiler for Sunday. I'm 25 News First Alert meteorologist Balan Salivari for WMBD Radio.
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22: Giving billions of dollars to theocratic lunatics who want to murder us. Is not a good idea. I think the president, unfortunately, is receiving bad advice on this deal.
0: That's Senator Ted Cruz while walking through a hallway. Giving billionaires to lunatics who want to kill us is not a good idea. The president is receiving bad advice.
23: How many billionaires are we giving them?
1: Did I say billionaires?
0: Yeah, it doesn't matter. Everybody knew what you meant. That is the mantra among Republicans. Not that the president has terrible judgment and gave up. It's that he's getting terrible advice. J.D. Vance is twisting him and giving him terrible advice.
1: Yeah, I think this is Trump's idea. Anyway, let's go through this Lucas Tomlinson report from Fox. Pretty interesting. Hits on a number of points, including what J.D. Vance had to say yesterday.
2: We have all the cards.
4: Vice President J.D. Vance insists the United States is getting everything it wanted out of the Iran deal.
2: Their nuclear program has been completely destroyed.
4: Vance says he's confident the Trump administration can lift sanctions on Iran without going to Congress for approval. Has this message to critics who insist Iran will receive billions in exchange for Trump's signature.
2: The United States isn't giving up a cent of money to Iran.
4: A point President Trump is echoing on Truth Social. There is no $300 billion payment to Iran by the U.S. That's fake news. All there is for the U.S. is success, lower oil prices, and victory. Check out the stock market. Democrat propaganda at play.
1: Yeah, as I said earlier, J.D. Vance thinks you're stupid. That's my current theory. J.D. Vance thinks you're stupid. They're conflating constantly the Iran getting money with getting U.S. money and pretending that when they say forcefully, they're not getting any U.S. money. So that's a lie. No. They're getting lots and lots of money from a variety of sources, including oil revenue. That's what people are worried about. That's the billions of dollars that Ted Cruz is complaining about. And you see, if they get billions of dollars, they're going to build rockets and try to get a nuclear weapon, is the thing.
0: Wall Street Journal editorial board. The MOU commits the U.S. to give substantial sanctions relief up front and throughout negotiations. And they cite point 10. The U.S. undertakes that immediately after the signing and until the termination of sanctions, the Department of Treasury will issue waivers for exports of Iranian crude oil, etc.
1: That's already started. That's already started. The strait is open. Money is already flowing into Iran. And the nuclear talks were supposed to begin today, and they got postponed. Well, what a shock. Why do you think J.D. Vance in particular is flat out lying to people like this? Honestly, I think he thinks we're stupid and aren't catching on to the ruse. Own it, man. Own it. Why can't he just say out loud, whatever, this is the best deal we could get. I think we delayed their nuclear program for a long time, and that was the goal.
0: But that we have to back off because the costs were getting too high. They have decided that would be too costly politically.
1: I don't like being lied to. I don't like being treated like I'm a moron. I am a moron, but I don't like to be treated like it.
0: Two different questions.
1: Two different questions.
0: Right.
1: And the first thing he said there, we hold all the cards. No, we don't. We do not hold. If we held all the cards, we would not be making this deal. That includes, by the way, Iran and Oman controlling the strait and charging tolls or closing it when they want to or whatever. That's part of the deal. Mm-hmm. That's not the way it was before the war started.
0: And we'll work all that out once the money starts flowing to Iran.
1: More from
0: the IRGC. Yeah.
1: More controversial stuff from Lucas Tomlinson.
4: Iran's new supreme leader, Mujtaba Khamenei, issued a rare public statement after signing the agreement, read by a news anchor. It was the American president who, out of desperation, used all kinds of leverage to bring this about.
2: They certainly recognize that the United States has great leverage. Will that ultimately lead to a change in behavior? I don't know.
1: I don't like the new Ayatollah saying we got the leverage and they caved. I don't like him saying that because I think he's right.
0: Watch your mouth or we'll blow your other leg off, huh? But Trump won't. He won't do it.
1: Hey, Eileen.
0: Oh, boy. Wow.
1: And then finally this.
4: Vance also has a blunt message to critics of the deal in Israeli Prime Minister Benjamin Netanyahu's cabinet, warning they should not be attacking the only powerful ally they have left.
2: Anybody in Israel who thinks their biggest problem is the president of the United States needs to wake up and smell the reality of the situation that country is in.
1: Vance lecturing Israel, not lecturing Iran. Iran gets rockets? Why does Israel get rockets and Iran doesn't get rockets? That's not fair. Hey, Israel, knock off the fighting back against Hezbollah. Just because they tried to blow up a school bus the other day doesn't mean you should attack them.
0: You're screwing up our deal. not good.
1: I find it embarrassing. But none of that matters. I don't care about embarrassment. I don't care about how it affects the midterms. I don't care about any of that other stuff. Is Iran going to get a nuclear weapon? We slowed it down, obviously. I mean, the bombing helped and everything like that. But the getting the enriched uranium out of there seems to just be gone as an issue. What happened to that?
0: They're going to negotiate that in 60 days or 120 or never.
1: The anywhere, anytime inspections that the Obama deal didn't have that we were going to get, where's that? That's going to be agreed to in the next 60 days. Why would Iran agree to something when they've already gotten what they wanted, the relief and the money and the strait open and all that?
0: Right, right. Yeah, the blockade lifted. Yeah. As I said before, it's very, very rare indeed in life where somebody lies to you over and over again and says all sorts of stuff that's just not true. But it's for your own good, you realize, in the end. It's a rarity in life. So, anyway, we'll see. We'll all find out together. 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
1: I hope Marco Rubio writes a book someday explaining what it was like standing there as he listened to the president or vice president explain why Iran gets to keep their rocket-making capabilities, you know, that all that stuff we said about eliminating their rocket industry, we're just joshing.
0: Maybe he mentions that in his successful 2028 presidential run, part of his campaign.
1: I don't know. I don't know where the public is on this. I don't know where most Republican voters are on this.
0: Of course, the question is, where are Republican primary voters on this?
1: Right. And I don't know. I really don't have any idea. Do you have a guess? I think my guess would be the average person just wants the war to be over, gas prices to go back down.
0: Agree.
1: They don't care about anything beyond that.
0: Yeah, the core Republican voter, interesting question. I'll bet there's a fair divide there. Because a lot of core voters are traditional Republican hawks, and a lot of core voters these days are more isolationist, younger MAGA types.
1: So certainly a possible prediction is, because the reason the talks got delayed today was because Israel was bombing Hezbollah. Point number one on the 14-point or 8-point or whatever it is, memorandum of underwhelming. What did you call it?
0: The MOU? Memorandum of underwhelming.
1: Point number one was everybody's got to stop fighting, and Israel bombed Hezbollah overnight, and so that's why Iran said, nope. We're not going to talk until that ends, which is going to be their excuse going forward. But Israel and Hezbollah could fully reengage easily today. And then J.D. Vance and Trump are going to come out and absolutely badmouth Netanyahu and Israel for blowing up this deal. And it's going to drive a wedge between the United States and Israel in a way that I don't think has ever happened.
0: Iran's main goal? Or is that one of their precious goals right now? They're super excited about it. We're going to divide the U.S. and Israel.
1: Certainly could be.
0: Not only the U.S., but the friendliest president to Israel in generations, and they've all been pretty friendly because they're an incredibly important ally. But Trump was like the Israeli, you know, favorite president for a while.
1: Yeah. I got an AI question. My son used AI on his resume yesterday, and I was wondering about how much is too much, or should you at all? That question that a lot of people are wrestling with. Everybody coming out of college has got to be wondering about it. Anywho, lots of stuff to talk about. Hope you can stay here.
5: Armstrong and Getty.
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1: The Pittsburgh International Airport won an architecture award this week for its canopy-style design, modeled after a nearby mountain range, while Newark won for its power outlet covered in masking tape.
2: Okay.
3: So my son was putting together a resume. I've heard other young people talk about how they had AI do their resume. I guess it's a pretty popular thing right now.
2: Oh, yeah.
3: AI is really good at it. And so my I told my son I wanted to take a look at it before he went and dropped it off at a particular business. And there are a couple things that I wanted to change and this and that. But has anybody figured out for sure how much using AI is good for you and how much is a bad idea, with the background that lots of smart people seem to be saying you got to embrace AI and become good at using AI to have a future?
2: Mm-hmm.
3: That's going to be the future. Using AI is going to be the future of any job. So doing it on your own and staying away from it doesn't make sense. So I don't know where I am on that.
2: Well, more importantly, did he pad his resume? Did he claim to have multiple degrees from Harvard, like Joe Biden?
3: Should have done that.
2: Yeah, yeah. Boy, I would. Doing a resume is such drudgery. But, I've been working on a couple of things lately that I've consulted AI. And if I was, say, I was invited to give the keynote address at some, gathering of podcasters about, something. Am I going to crank out the rough draft myself from scratch, or am I going to let AI do the heavy lifting and give it to me and think, let's tweak it a little bit, especially if it's one of those systems that can study other things I've written and said and do it, quote unquote, in my voice? That temptation is unbelievable.
3: Well,
2: on the other hand, that I think I used the word drudgery, it makes you a better writer. So I'm so torn by this stuff.
3: Do you need to be a better writer? Will anybody be writing anything? Why would you?
2: Well, just let the computers do it for us. I'm horrified by that.
3: I'm not as good at making horseshoes because I don't need to. I just go to the store and buy them because I don't need to have that skill.
2: What of the village smithy?
3: It's not a skill that's needed anymore.
2: Right.
3: Lots of skills that aren't needed anymore have gone away.
2: Yeah,
3: is the ability to write a skill that everybody needs to have? I mean, I want to say yes, but I'm not sure I can back that up.
2: Maybe it's pride or something. I don't want to be a human being who grunts monosyllabic instructions to a computer that then crafts my communication. I'm horrified by that idea.
3: Isn't the talent at this point, though, looking at what it spits out and deciding whether that's what you want, tweak it this way or that way?
2: Yeah, that study came out, 10 minutes worth of AI makes your brain less active
3: and smart,
2: and aggressive.
3: I mentioned my college professor friend who said he has already seen his skills atrophy and seen the skills of his students atrophy because of AI already.
2: Yeah.
3: It's just it's happening. It's going to happen. I don't know. Nobody knows, I realize. So
2: It shakes up such fundamental parts of being human in a way that, like, your blacksmith example doesn't. That's a very specific skill. This is like one of the most fundamental skills a human being can have, and it applies to everything they do in their entire life, communicating effectively. And if you prize good writing, and I do, and crafting a clever sentence, it's very disturbing to me.
3: I think writing and crafting a clever sentence completely on your own is going to become the sort of thing that you have a booth next to the guy who makes horseshoes from scratch at the county fair. Look, there's a guy that crafts sentences from scratch. Let's watch him.
2: Yeah.
3: Because everybody else is doing it with AI.
2: And then may we be led dumb to the slaughter by whatever autocrat or technocrat comes along, because we won't have the intellectual capacity to resist it.
3: I don't know if we will or not. One of the difficult things is that we, people of our generation, and, well, I guess anybody who's over the age of maybe 30, we grew up having to do everything our own, and this is all new to us. But for the people that start their lives, start school with AI and never have to write a term paper or a paragraph or anything like that, what will they be like? We don't really know, I suppose.
2: Right. And I'm not sure there's any fighting this, which is why I find it so depressing. I think people who are that unused to exercising their intellectual muscles will be incredibly easy to lead astray. I mean, humans are already incredibly easy to lead astray. Look at the number of folks voting for socialism right now. There could be no worse idea, politically speaking, than socialism. It's idiotic. It never works. It always fails. And yet people are voting for it in droves. Imagine when they, with their soft, lazy minds that let the computer do all the work, and the comparison of physical muscles isn't perfect, but it's pretty good. Those people it'll be effortless to get those sheep into whatever corral is designed for them.
3: What percentage of resumes received do you suppose are written by AI right now?
2: All of them.
3: Right.
2: And I would do it in a second. Like I said, it's a dreadful task.
3: Well, that, and why would you compete against, why would you take honor and I'm going to write this myself and compete against the people who had AI send them a perfect one?
2: Where do you draw the line? I say a resume, yes. A creative writing, no. Keynote address to some group, half and half. I mean, is it something I'm crazy passionate about, or is it advertising revenue in the era of internet competition?
3: Eulogy?
2: No, AI can do the hard work on that one.
3: Eulogy at a close loved one's funeral.
2: Not an effing chance.
3: You're not going to AI it?
2: Probably
3: just
2: not.
3: Say AI. He's close to me. He died. He kind of liked golf and fishing. Write something for me.
2: Yeah, he's a nice fellow. Very generous. Yeah. Oh, I just remembered he loved dogs. Throw that in too. People that feels despicable to me.
3: People used to make fun of the way he dances. Make a joke about that.
2: Oh, I hate that. I don't like the modern world. I'll be in the woods if you need me.
3: I know. That sounds horrible when you say it out loud, doesn't it?
2: Wow. Hey, Hunter Biden has a new gig. Speaking of working, folks, we'll tell you about that and much more coming up.
0: Armstrong and Getty. Whoa.
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11: Fox News, I'm Therese Crowley. Another ceasefire reached while the 60-day technical talks in Switzerland on the U.S.-Iran peace deal are postponed. Iran helped broker a ceasefire for its proxy Hezbollah with Israel.
12: And according to Israeli military officials, they're not going to be pulling out of these zones that they're currently occupying in southern Lebanon. This military official says that Israeli troops still have the right to defend themselves against any attacks.
11: President Trump disputing the Ayatollah's grudge approval of the Iran peace deal. The Ayatollah claimed Trump was desperate. President posting, we didn't meet out of desperation. Iran did. They're finished. They get no money, not 10 cents. He heads off to a Camp David weekend. Gas prices down another 2 cents. There's concern about when it'll get cheap enough to refill the nation's strategic oil reserve. Only about 3 weeks' supply left. 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
13: WMBD Radio Local News, I'm Stace Keen. Peoria Heights trustees are considering limiting the number of Airbnb rentals in the area. 25 News reports the issue was raised following complaints of loud noises and parties that were being held in some of the short-term rentals. Peoria Heights trustee Nathan Steinwedel defended the rentals, noting the lack of a hotel in the area.
14: We have a need for that here. We don't have a hotel. Until we have a hotel, we don't have a place for people to stay.
13: Trustees say they are aware of 32 Airbnbs and are considering capping them at 35. No action's been taken on that matter. Major General Dan McDonnell recently retired from overseeing the Illinois Air National Guard. Prior to that, he spent some time in Bartonville.
15: When I was getting ready to retire, they said, would you like to go to the state level, meaning would you like to command the entire state of the Air National Guard? And I looked around and said, are you talking to me?
13: McDonnell tells WMBD's Greg and Dan show that he led the National Guard for 3.5 years before retiring last month. He's now overseeing operations at the Greater Peoria Honor Flight, which is something he loves. A new summer series is launching this evening in Peoria. Abby Kaufman says Market After Hours is a collaboration between Choose Greater Peoria, the Peoria Riverfront Association, Peoria County, and the City of Peoria.
16: So I think that that's actually what makes this event so special, is just seeing these multiple organizations come together.
13: Market After Hours will take place each Thursday at Bicentennial Park in downtown through July 30th. More news in 30 minutes for As It Breaks, and always at WMBDRadio.com.
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18: The 25 News First Alert forecast features plenty of sunshine and mild weather for our Friday afternoon. Daytime highs will top out near the 80-degree mark as a few clouds develop later this evening as a weak cold front works its way through. That cold front drives the chance for just a few spotty showers late this evening into tomorrow morning. Otherwise, Saturday, much of the same to be expected as our Friday. Better chance for some widespread showers and thunderstorms will arrive for Father's Day, playing a bit of a spoiler for Sunday. I'm 25 News First Alert meteorologist Balance Lavari for WMBD Radio.
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3: Okay. I got a breaking news. It's around the war in Iran. I'm going to tell you what it is. Then you all got to make me shut up about it, because obviously I could talk about this all day. Michael, turn off my microphone if you have to.
2: Right. When news breaks, the donkey brays.
3: This is from the Financial Times. In a broadcast to ships in the Strait of Hormuz, Iran said the waterway will remain closed until Israel withdraws from Lebanon and other terms of the agreement are met.
2: Well, this was fun, wasn't it? You remember the whole MOU period? Those were good days. Two of them. Oh, boy. It's like it's parody.
3: It really is.
2: All right, moving along, as vowed, a little bingo, bango, bongo, as we say, a bunch of stories worth at least touching on briefly. I rarely find myself in agreement with the Broadway Democrats. It's a New York political activist group that, as they say, quote, "We usually support the younger, more progressive candidate, but we cannot do this in the 13th district congressional race, and it is not a close call. They are refusing to endorse Darielisa Avila Chevalier, who's the Democratic Socialist being backed by Mamdani for Congress. She point blank refused to condemn Hamas in the October 7th massacre." Here's the quote from these progressive folks. "That's because this guy's chief challenger refuses to condemn Hamas or anything about its October 7th and hundreds of other murderous assaults on Israeli people, the execution of its own political dissidents, its theocratic view of government and what a society is, its misogyny, its homophobia, its racism. These statements about Chevalier's position are not mere rumors. At our own endorsement meeting, she point blank refused to condemn Hamas and its October 7th attacks and turned the question into yet another attack on Israel." Good for y'all. Appreciate that.
3: Yeah.
2: Hunter Biden has a new gig. He's said to be $17 million in debt.
3: Whoa. How do you even get $17 million in debt? I wouldn't think you could. I wouldn't think you could. I would think after the first three, nobody would be giving you money anymore.
2: I think if you live the high-flying Biden lifestyle, it doesn't take very long at all. Might be a lot of legal costs, too, but an ultra-luxury drug and alcohol rehab center nestled in the Hollywood Hills has hired former first son Hunter Biden as an advisor and executive director of its charitable foundation, a new wow. gig that could help the convicted felon whittle down millions of dollars in unpaid legal bills and other debts. Peak Path Health hired him this week.
3: Wonder why? Why? What do they think they're going to get out of that? The Bidens can't help them anymore, can they? Can they help anybody anymore?
2: They touted, quote, his lived experience and professional insight from his struggles with addiction to crack, alcohol, and other substances. The announcement comes during a meaningful milestone in Hunter Biden's personal journey as he celebrates 7 years of sobriety this month, said Peak Path. That probably figured whatever salary was, it's worth the publicity they're getting from it. Well, anyway, I don't need the guy to starve to death if he gets a job. Great. Pay back your debts.
3: USA versus Australia today, noon West Coast time. Very, very exciting. Somehow I just came across John Cleese of Monty Python fame, if you're old enough to remember Monty Python.
2: Fawlty Towers, probably the best situation comedy in American history.
3: He retweeted an old
2: Monty. It was British. Sorry.
3: He retweeted an old Monty Python bit around the World Cup soccer that I'd forgotten. Germany taking on Greece, and the German team was made up of Schopenhauer, Hegel, Nietzsche, all these people, and the Greeks were Aristotle and Plato and all these people. And immediately they blow the whistle, and all they do is walk around talking and thinking.
2: Oh, man.
3: That's the subtle humor of Monty Python.
2: Yeah, no kidding. And then they'd hit somebody in the head with a big fish.
3: Yeah.
2: You probably heard yesterday, I know we mentioned it once or twice, Luigi Mangione, the cold-blooded executioner of a guy whose business he didn't think was very good, offered a psychiatric defense and later that day abruptly reversed course. Just after the judge had made public the unusual strategy, in a single-sentence letter to the presiding judge, the lawyers wrote that at the time they were withdrawing a defense in which Mangione would have argued he killed UnitedHealthcare chief executive Brian Thompson due to an emotional disturbance. Nobody's quite sure why. I guessed that they talked dope Mangione into this, and then later he regretted his giving his assent. Because he thinks he's a brave crusader for something? I don't know. Best guess. Who knows? Moving along. Texas Senate race turns into a battle over who is more of a man.
3: Oh, boy.
2: This is the Ken Paxton, James Tallarico race.
3: I feel like you got to bring out some truck tires and see who can turn it over the most times.
2: I don't think. Well, the one guy's kind of old. But anyway, it's all about appealing to Hispanic male voters. who care about masculinity. Mm. And Tallarico is a weedy little lefty girly man, frankly. And I'm no fan of Paxton either. I thought it was terrible that they got rid of Cornyn in favor of Paxton.
3: Lefty little girly man.
2: The thinking among Paxton's aides is they can successfully cast Tallarico as not strong enough to represent Texas and Washington. Machismo is important to these voters to know who's a fighter and who's weak, said his campaign advisor.
3: Which is okay because it's Hispanics. If it's regular white people who prize manliness, then that's some sort of toxic this or that. But
2: yeah, exactly.
3: Other cultures are allowed to do it.
2: So some of this is at least slightly amusing. excuse me. Stupid allergies. Even before winning the Republican primary last month, Paxton's campaign began calling Tallarico low T after testing out some other derogatory nicknames. Some people know him as Tofu Tallarico. Some people call him Six Gender Jimmy, Paxton said with a smile to cheers at his primary runoff victory party. Others refer to him simply as low T Tallarico.
3: I do. Low T Tallarico is a pretty good tag. That's a good
2: one. Just low T. Yeah, yeah. A major political action committee supporting Paxton has put out ads saying, low T Tallarico, too weak for Texas. Trump advisor Stephen Miller, always good for a kind and even-handed quote.
3: Thoughtful,
2: posted on social media, calling Tallarico as the party's first transgender Senate candidate. He's not, by the way.
3: Wow.
2: Others posting on social media speculated about Tallarico's sexual orientation until his girlfriend's identity became public.
3: Oh, that's right. He had talked about having a girlfriend. Nobody had ever seen the girlfriend. For some reason, that became a scandal. And then he had to, like, introduce the girlfriend online. And that was a pushback against the fact that he was secretly gay. Oh, these are the times we live in.
2: Right, right. In a recent Fox News interview, Representative Brandon Gill of Texas, a Paxton ally, called Tallarico effeminate and barely straight.
3: What does barely straight mean?
2: He's a wobbler. He could go. Two glasses of Chardonnay and he's, caressing your mustache. Citizens for Sanity, a Trump-aligned political action committee, recently bought an AI deepfake ad showing Tallarico in a dress reminiscent of The Sound of Music, singing about transgender children.
3: Which he hadn't done? Put on a dress and sing about transgender children? It was AI?
2: Although, what did somebody asked him, what do you care about other than, blah, blah, blah? And he said, transgender children.
3: Yeah.
2: That's what I'm thinking about right now. Yeah. Yeah. Top priority. Anyway, good luck with that, low T. That's too serious. I thought this was interesting. I remember back when you were childless and carefree and traveled a lot and lived, a fun lifestyle while I was raising kids, which was wonderful. But you used to go to Vegas now and again.
3: Yeah.
2: That was back when it was like a bargain vacation. Hotel rooms were really inexpensive. Buffets were cheap or free food, drinks, because it was all about gambling revenue. So they just wanted to get you there. Boy, has that changed. It is a upscale, very expensive, event-driven destination now. Hotel rates in the last 7-8 years have risen faster than any other city in America, up 28% from 2019. Back in 2019, 28% of people earned six figures or more. 28% of people who visited Las Vegas. Now it's 75%.
3: Whoa! Part of that is inflation. But that's something. Las Vegas is the number two family vacation destination in America behind Orlando.
2: Mm-hmm.
3: It's not just, boozing and strip clubs. It's not mostly that. All kinds of different stuff. Like, I don't know, we go to Mandalay Bay and use the wave pool and then go out to that cool race car thing they got outside of town where you can sit in Ferraris and stuff like that.
2: Mm-hmm.
3: I haven't taken my kids to a single strip club.
2: Well, they're missing out. But so anyway,
3: you know what they got there now that I haven't attended? The Evel Knievel Museum.
2: Oh.
3: which used to be in Kansas, I think. And both my brothers had been to it and said it's awesome, but they moved it to Vegas. So I got to do that next time.
2: They got to display all his broken bones like he's St. Peter or something. Yeah, Evel Knievel, who used to hang out and drink in a motorhome in a parking lot next to the driving range, one of my favorite golf courses when I was a kid. Yeah. Lamont, Illinois. That? Yeah, yeah. It was widely known. Psst, hey, that's Evel Knievel's RV. I never saw him. I was generally on my way to play golf. I wasn't lurking, waiting to catch a glimpse of the great motorcycle jumper. But yeah. Yeah, that's what they say. Anyway, moving along. We got time for one more. Let's see. What's kind of fun and life-affirming? Too serious. I don't know. You got anything?
3: If it turns out to be true that Iran has announced the strait is closed, that is going to be a really, really big deal. I'll try to nail that down, see if there's more than just that one source.
2: Yeah. Oh, I know. There was one thing

0: of the interaction between them. And if that phone found its way to a bring your own device corporate network, that could put a lot of confidential information at risk. So not only are they used as like proxy computers for cyber attacks, but they're also like step by step, like lily padding their way to the stuff that they're really looking for. It's just, having created a digital world, can we ensure it? Can we protect it? Can we secure it?
1: No.
0: So far, no.
1: No is the answer to that.
0: Oh, okay.
1: There's new news on the Supreme Court ruling that came out the other day that was 9-0, by the way. 9-0. I missed that, I guess, at the time. Anytime there's a 9-0 ruling, you got to wonder what the heck was going on before.
0: Should listen to me. Is it the gun one? Sure, the stoned gun guy?
1: Yeah, the stoned gun one. Yeah.
0: Yeah.
1: Well, you don't have to be stoned while you're shooting a gun. That's not really the
0: You certainly point of the shouldn't whole
1: thing. Be. No. Yeah. It's not a good idea. That and other stuff on the way. Stay here.
2: Armstrong and Getty.
3: See website for details. 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
1: Me and Judd went to Starbucks today, and this is how my drink came. Look how much ice. So we're going to see how much drink is actually in this when I take the ice out. Look how much ice is in that. That's how much was in our drink.
2: If you've been noticing that Starbucks drinks are mainly ice now, you are not alone. There's actually an online trend where people pretend to apply to Starbucks and all they do is fill up a cup with ice and a little bit of coffee. Look how many likes this has here. 325,000. So many people realize that Starbucks is a scam. They are robbing us.
3: All right. I always wondered that about iced coffee drinks. You get an iced coffee drink, and it's a cup full of ice with a little bit of coffee in there. And I always think I needed coffee, so.
4: Yeah.
3: Anyway, yeah. Not very important there, but I don't know if it's a scandal that's rocking America. This has all happened in just the last couple of hours. So I went to Open Source and Intelligence Defender, Financial Times, a couple different outlets. So, well, I'll start here. Joe and I made a bet, $10 bet at the beginning of the week. I bet $10 that the deal would not be signed on Friday like Trump was talking about it. And I'm not even sure who won the bet. That's how confusing this whole thing is. Trump signed the deal while he was in France, and Emmanuel Macron gives him a big high five and shaking hands and smiling. And I thought, what is this all about? And then the Iranians did, or they claimed they did. Then they claimed they didn't sign the deal. And then it was supposed to be the ceremony of the signing in front of the world was supposed to happen today. But overnight, while you were sleeping, Israel and Hezbollah started firing at each other. That's the number one point in the agreement of the deal, to end the war, is that those hostilities cease. Well, the hostilities started again, and Iran said, "Okay, we're not going to show up to the signing." And we'd already started down the road towards sending our people, including J.D. Vance, but we had to pull out because that would be very embarrassing to have J.D. Vance show up to an empty room and the Iranians don't show up to the signing.
4: Stood up at the altar.
3: Yeah, that would be pretty darn rough. So then Israel and this happened first. So Iran announced the strait is closed again. It had been open for just a couple of days, but the strait is now closed again because Israel and Hezbollah are still firing each other. Israel and Lebanon and Hezbollah announced a ceasefire 4 hours ago, as we're recording this, 4 hours ago. It was announced, Israel and Hezbollah announced a ceasefire. In the hours since then, they've continued shooting at each other. So Iran says the strait is still closed. So that's where we are now. Israel and Hezbollah are still shooting at each other, even though they announced a ceasefire 4 hours ago. And the strait is closed again. Oh, and more importantly than that, so the Ayatollah, the new Ayatollah, who we blew off one of his legs and blew out one of his eyes, he said, yeah, the President Trump signed to this because we forced him to. He was in a position where he had no other choice. Trump did not like that, of course. So Trump put out a Truth Social post saying, we didn't meet out of desperation. Iran did. They are finished, in all caps. We'll play out the 60 days. They get no money, not 10 cents. They are going to get lots of money.
4: Or did we put the naval blockade back on or never really lifted it? Because it's about the blockade, not the strait, as far as Iran's concerned.
3: That's a good question. Well,
4: yeah.
3: Well, Iran's not allowing it. Iran has the leverage.
4: Yeah.
3: Trump wants the strait open so that the world economy will get fixed.
4: Two things real quickly. Iran is clearly trying to divide the U.S. and Israel. Remember, Hezbollah is Iran. They are trying to do that. That's their goal. Secondly, the Ayatollah also said, I don't like this deal much. I'm letting you sign it, but it'll probably blow up in our faces.
3: Oh, really?
4: Yep.
3: Wow.
0: Armstrong and Getty.
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11: Peace talks on hold. I'm Carmen Roberts, Fox News. The White House confirms a new round of U.S.-Iran negotiations scheduled for today in Switzerland has been postponed. The delay comes as a U.S. official says Israel and Hezbollah agreed to a ceasefire after overnight fighting. The delay in talks is raising questions about the initial agreement, which Vice President Vance defended yesterday.
12: You know, I've seen skeptics of the deal. People say the Iranians will never change their behavior. Well, maybe that's true. And if so, they don't get any of the benefits of the bargain. But isn't it worth trying?
11: President Trump had some harsh words for critics who compared the deal to the Obama nuclear deal. Fox's Lucas Tomlinson is at the White House.
13: President Trump saying his style of negotiation is with 13,000 airstrikes and a months-long naval blockade. And also taking a Truth Social to post the following, the president writing, "The war has diminished Iran. It doesn't any longer have an air force, a navy, anti-aircraft equipment, radar, or practically anything else. And yet the Democrats say that Iran is better off now than it was 4 months ago. Overnight, Hezbollah launched an attack on northern Israel, killing 4 Israeli soldiers in violation of the ceasefire. Israel launched retaliatory strikes, prompting Iran to cancel its trip to Switzerland to meet Vice President J.D. Vance to begin those negotiations."
11: And Israel is warning it will respond if attacked again and that it's keeping its forces in southern Lebanon. The delay is showing up in the crude oil market. Prices are inching higher at this hour. U.S. crude now $77.20 a barrel. And that still, gas prices are falling. AAA says the national average is $3.97 a gallon. And Luigi Mangione reverses course. His attorneys now say he won't use a psychiatric defense at his New York murder trial in the killing of UnitedHealthcare CEO. This just one day after they signaled they plan to use extreme emotional disturbance. 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
14: 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A donation to OSF St. Francis will help to deliver healthier babies. Peoria Food and Wine Festival founder Laura Colonin says the donation is especially meaningful to her and her husband Alan as their family experienced high-risk pregnancies and received care through the hospital. OSF St. Francis Medical Center President Mike Wells says their passion aligned with the hospital's needs.
15: Maternal fetal medicine is something that they're very passionate about, and it's an area where we were interested in receiving a gift.
14: The $90,000 gift will go to the purchase of a high-tech ultrasound machine. A new $4 million animal control facility officially opened in Tremont yesterday. 25 News reporting the 10,000 square foot center is a long overdue investment for the community, providing better care for local animals, with plans to add on vet services by 2028. The new facility can house up to 142 animals who are all looking for their new forever homes. A trial date's been set for Peoria Heights Mayor Matthew Wigginton, mayor facing a DUI charge after being arrested in April when an officer found him slumped over the wheel of his Lexus SUV at the Hotel Paramarquette parking garage. That trial has been set for July 20th at 9 a.m. And today is Juneteenth, also known as Freedom Day. The federal holiday commemorates the emancipation of enslaved African Americans in the U.S. when news of the abolition of slavery finally reached Galveston on June 19th, 1865. All federal and state offices, as well as banks and post offices, are closed in recognition of the holiday. More news in 30 minutes or as it breaks, and always at WMBDRadio.com.
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9: The 25 News First Alert forecast features plenty of sunshine and mild weather for our Friday afternoon. Daytime highs will top out near the 80-degree mark as a few clouds develop later this evening as a weak cold front works its way through. That cold front drives the chance for just a few spotty showers late this evening into tomorrow morning. Otherwise, Saturday, much of the same to be expected as our Friday. Better chance for some widespread showers and thunderstorms will arrive for Father's Day, playing a bit of a spoiler for Sunday. I'm 25 News First Alert meteorologist Balance Lavari for WMBD Radio.
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3: Go, man.
2: Grand opening, grand closing on the old Iran deal, it sounds like. Well, wait a second. New ceasefire.
3: Yes, there's a ceasefire now between Hezbollah and Israel. And, you know, the Iranians were very ticked off because Israel was still retaliating against Hezbollah. They were saying, hey, we're going to close down the strait again because you're not abiding by the terms of this deal, this 60-day memorandum of understanding. And then J.D. Vance says, okay, fine. I'm not going to Switzerland to meet with you about a longer-term peace deal. And then it's like everything's back on. I don't know, man.
4: Yeah, because Israel is saying, well, we're not going to pull troops out of southern Lebanon. We're not going to do that. And they have to have the right to defend themselves. And then Iran says, well, then the strait's not open. Mm-hmm. Right. So on it goes.
25: JD's going to spend his time watching the World Cup.
4: No, he's not.
25: On the couch this weekend.
4: No, he's not. He's not a soccer guy, as far as I know.
25: You think he's a golf guy?
4: Don't spread those rumors. Yeah, he has played golf with Trump. He's said he's no good. But
25: I'm watching the Open, then.
4: Oh, my gosh.
25: I don't know, but he's not going to Switzerland.
4: So the people that are upset about the Iran deal are even more upset now, saying, see, this is what you can expect. You can't take their word for anything. And the gay Ayatollah, he's out there saying Trump made this deal because he was desperate. And then Trump goes on Truth Social and says, I wasn't desperate. You were desperate. You got no money, not even a dime. And that's where we're at.
3: Yes.
4: Okay.
25: Gayatola.
4: Maybe we should never have tried to make a deal during Pride Month because he's a little prickly.
3: That's true.
4: The gay Ayatollah, because he hasn't really officially come out yet.
25: Prickly, you say.
4: Moving on to other news. Tulsi Gabbard's last day. You know what she did? She goes on the video. Have you seen it? It's like 5 minutes long.
25: Yes, I have. Yes.
4: Okay, this is the way it starts.
26: Before the COVID pandemic, Dr. Fauci, as head of the National Institute of Allergy and Infectious Diseases, provided millions in U.S. taxpayer dollars to fund dangerous gain-of-function research on bat coronaviruses at the Wuhan Institute of Virology.
0: Yes.
26: Work which is now widely viewed as the source of the unintentional lab leak that sparked the pandemic.
0: Mm-hmm.
26: Now, in support of President Trump's maximum transparency mandate, today, on my final day as Director of National Intelligence, I'm releasing never-before-seen communications and documents that expose exactly how Fauci worked with politicized career leadership in the intelligence community to suppress the truth about his actions, the virus's lab leak origins, and his role in directing U.S. funding for this dangerous research that caused immeasurable harm and countless lost lives.
1: Well!
25: My, oh my.
1: And this is when David Van Camp says, and nothing's going to happen.
5: Yeah, nothing's ever going to happen. No.
25: To Fauci?
5: Yes.
1: What about the documents? Are you interested in the documents?
5: Well, sure, but nothing's going to happen as a result.
1: So we'll know exactly what he did, how it got covered up. That gain of function absolutely was on in Wuhan, which, of course, when you said that in 2020, conspiracy, you're going to get kicked off Twitter. You're kicked off YouTube. You might lose your show.
25: Right. Well, people did.
1: Well, I know.
25: Yeah.
1: Well, there were other people that lost their jobs.
25: Oh, yeah.
1: In broadcast because they didn't get the vaccine the following year.
25: No. Mm-hmm. We know them.
1: Which there were lies about that, too.
25: Yes.
1: But for people that have said, we want justice from this for years, at least the documents are going to be out there, and then we'll see what happens with it. But I'm glad she's releasing this.
25: Will they drag him before Congress again, or can they?
5: They probably can, but I don't think so.
25: I just want to see him squirm, if nothing else.
1: They might.
25: Yeah.
1: People may seriously demand it, and then others will say, well, he got pardoned.
5: Yeah.
1: But did he really, or was it the auto pen?
25: Well, that's a whole nother day, right?
1: Yeah, and that is that even legal?
5: Yeah.
1: So there you go. And speaking of Joe Biden, that was the first thing you mentioned this morning.
25: Well, it's so sad.
1: What's that?
25: The whole Obama museum or whatever the hell everybody was celebrating yesterday. Joe was there.
1: Yeah.
25: With the climber wife.
1: Yes.
25: And the Big O was there.
1: Yes.
25: Several dignitaries, all this. So they're on stage, right?
1: Yeah.
25: They're all together on stage.
1: Yeah.
25: And it's like Big O does the mic drop thing and starts to walk off the stage, and everybody's walking with him, and including the climber, the doctor lady, first doctor, whatever she is, Jill Biden.
5: Jill Biden.
25: So she's behind Obama.
5: Yeah.
25: She's chasing Obama.
5: They left Joe Biden there on the stage.
25: And Joe is just standing there, wandering around. I mean, the poor guy is, I mean, the look in his eyes is vacant, too. Just vacant. Like, what happened? Where am I? What am I doing?
1: Are you saying that Jill should have waited for her husband?
25: Well, that's what wives and husbands do, don't they?
5: Yeah.
25: I mean, if you've got...
1: You've said she's a climber. It was Obama's day. She wanted to be in the picture. I mean, what was she supposed to do? Stay there?
25: She did want to be in the picture. That's just it.
1: Committed.
25: She's waving to the crowd like she just finished, you know, won't get fooled again and dropped a mic and is leaving the stage. I mean, it's unbelievable.
6: What's wrong with that?
25: Terrible. You're terrible.
5: And poor.
25: You left him hanging.
5: Joe's like out there looking at the crowd and he's like, there's my granddaughter.
25: And then he mutters that. Yeah, her granddaughter.
1: Well, you got the audio, David.
25: And Yeah, the band. They're all leaving now.
6: And my granddaughter.
25: Where's your granddaughter? Where did that come from? Was she there? I'm guessing.
1: Was it Visions? No, she was probably there.
25: I don't know.
1: Yeah.
25: That's the confusion in his brain. Though. Where's my granddaughter?
1: I know.
5: As everybody leaves him alone on the stage.
25: Just left him there.
1: But he had the aviators to look cool.
25: Well,
1: he had that going for him.
25: But it was the saddest, most remarkable thing I think I've seen in a while. I mean, the wife just left him there.
1: Yeah. Yep.
25: Just poor guy standing there looking around.
1: I'm sure when she'll be interviewed about this 2 years from now, she'll say, I'd never seen him like that before.
25: Right.
1: Where he was lost on a stage, not knowing where to go.
25: I thought he was right behind me.
1: Yeah.
25: No, you didn't.
5: You got to put a bell on that guy, man.
25: Gosh, dang.
1: Yeah.
25: Well, and I really want to know, was the granddaughter there?
5: I think so, yeah.
25: Okay, well, what he was looking for her in the crowd?
5: I thought he said, "There's my granddaughter."
25: I thought he said, "Where's my granddaughter?" I could be wrong. I don't know.
1: Doesn't matter. I think he said there. Either way, it did look like he was left behind in the house.
25: Well, it looks like
1: he didn't know where to go.
25: They wanted the granddaughter to come up and rescue him from that stage. Like, clearly was. I mean, just, it was so.
1: You were ranting about the whole thing when I got in.
25: Well, I am ranting about the whole thing because it is.
1: You're like, and Springsteen, I'm done. I never want to hear a Springsteen song as long as I live. And you were a huge fan.
25: I have brought this up time and time again. At what point do you cut bait with these people, right? You just say, look, I've supported their career. I've seen Springsteen probably 5 times live in concert.
1: Well, to say cut bait, what do you mean?
25: Because... Well, I'm just done listening. Done listening to it.
1: Okay.
25: And participating in anything Springsteen. Okay?
1: Like, you wouldn't have given money, like, even 3 or 4 years ago, I don't think.
25: No, probably not. No.
1: But you're saying, okay, when can you not even take any of the songs anymore?
25: Yeah, I just can't anymore. You know, and I can remember buying Born to Run when I was in high school. I was like a sophomore in high school, you know, and I loved that album and had played it all.
1: You were a big Springsteen guy when I met you 35 years ago.
25: I always was a Springsteen guy, but I can't do it anymore with him. I can't.
1: I understand.
25: I look at him and I just want to throw something at the television or vomit or both. It absolutely makes me sick. I can't listen to him anymore. I can't hear him. I can't see him. I want nothing to do with him. De Niro's like that with me, too.
1: I know.
25: I mean, I love De Niro movies. A lot of the movies he's been in, I've loved. I can't do it anymore. Now, Jane Fonda, I've never cared about one way or another, so.
1: Yeah.
25: That part doesn't. I mean, on Golden Pond, oh, please.
1: It's almost
25: different. Don't take that one away from me.
1: It's almost different to me when it's an actor playing a different part in a movie. If it's a movie that I've loved and it's on cable and I'm watching part of it, I can still get some enjoyment out of that. But the musicians, it is harder. I will definitely give you that. And then you're like, and Obama! And you're going off because of his speech talking about American values.
25: Oh, yeah. Okay.
5: Hey, we used to all agree on certain values. Okay. Come on.
25: Until you came around,
5: Right.
1: Well, and now what? You want to mutilate kids and people have a problem with it. You're like, well, you're hateful. What?
25: Yeah. Oh,
1: you're insane.
0: There are American values we can all share regardless of party. Values every president here today, as different as we are, has tried our best to uphold. Values that John McCain and Mitt Romney believed in, no less than I did.
1: Okay. And what did they say about them at the time?
5: White supremacists.
1: They did. If people forget about that, there are clips out there.
5: Well, yeah, they said that Mitt Romney gave a woman cancer and wanted to lock women up in binders.
1: Yes.
5: Oh, and Joe Biden said that Mitt Romney wanted to enslave black people.
25: Yep.
1: Yes.
25: Sure did.
1: Values we could all agree on.
5: Uh-huh. Give me a freaking break.
25: And he just says it. He just says it.
1: Of course, because he can.
0: It is our greatest inheritance. The story of America at its best, because it reflects a basic faith in the decency of our fellow citizens.
1: Well.
5: Decency.
25: Well, throw that away. The decency thing.
5: Like spying on your successor?
25: Yeah.
5: Sicking the FBI on him?
1: Yeah. I don't know if you happened to see on CNN last night, was Abby Phillip talking to one of the conservatives on the panel, saying, you know, so many conservatives said he's the most divisive president ever. Is that because he said he was black?
25: No, not at all. Nothing to do with it.
1: You're still on that?
25: I know.
1: Do you remember?
25: They can't come off of it, though.
1: How many white people voted for him the first time around? But then voted the other way the second time because he didn't do what he said he was going to do. People forget that all the time.
25: Yeah.
1: No, they're...
25: Because he's black.
1: I know. Please. It's sort of the same thing.
25: Stop it.
1: Yeah. Did you see Tom Hanks take a shot at MS Cow?
25: I did. It was kind of funny.
5: It was pretty funny, yeah. Because he was there and MS Now wanted to talk to him. And, yeah, he just did a little drive-by.
1: Yes. And you know... It was wild to me that he did
7: this. Doris Kearns-Goodwin is here. It's great to see you.
8: What can I do for the 800 people watching
7: Jacob Soboroff,
8: MS Now?
7: We're live on MS Now.
8: All right, add a zero to it if you need to.
7: I would say millions now that you're on our air.
8: All right, all right.
7: How'd you feel to be here today?
1: The 800 people watching your network right now. He just beat him down.
25: No, I mean, he pays attention to this sort of thing, I'm guessing, so he would know.
1: That is hilarious. And what do you say to that?
25: Particularly, I guess you do what he does. Well, you got to add a zero or whatever.
1: Yeah. Still, if there's only 8,000 watching, you're still, I mean, even if it's 80,000, it's not very good. Oh, my gosh. Okay. Illegals stealing identities to get welfare. Really? Got to get to that. And the five stories we're watching today coming right up.

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12: The Markley, Van Camp, and Robbins Show. 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
13: One, two, three, four.
14: All right, number five. The Italians are mad at Donald Trump because he claimed Prime Minister Giorgia Meloni begged him for a photo, and he took a photo with her because he felt bad for her. Maloney says that's a complete fabrication. Italy's top diplomat has canceled an upcoming trip to the U.S.
12: Why would he do that?
15: I don't know. I thought the same thing.
12: That was just unnecessary. I mean, I'm here to help, not to hurt. Your approval ratings are so bad right now, that's just not endearing you to anybody
15: really
12: right now.
15: Know.
12: I'm here to help.
14: Number four, on her way out the door, Director of National Intelligence Tulsi Gabbard shared more documents showing Anthony Fauci tried to cover up the funding for the Wuhan lab where COVID came from. Nothing's ever going to happen. But
16: there's no doubt that wearing masks protects you and gets you to be protected. So it's people protecting each other.
12: Right.
15: PTSD from that voice.
12: What did he say the month before that?
16: Right now, people should not be walking. There's no reason to be walking around with a mask.
12: Oh, got it. Yeah. Okay. Yeah, you can trust that guy.
14: Mm-hmm. He is the science itself.
16: You're really attacking not only Dr. Anthony Fauci, you're attacking science.
12: Yeah.
14: Science's only begotten son, yes.
12: And dwarfs.
14: number three. Vice President J.D. Vance called off his meeting with Iranian officials after Hezbollah terrorists killed Israeli troops in southern Lebanon. Israel responded with strikes on Hezbollah command centers, and on it goes. However, number two, Israel and Hezbollah have agreed to a ceasefire for now. And number one, President Trump posting on Truth Social saying, "We didn't meet out of desperation. Iran did. They are finished. We'll play out the 60 days. They get no money, not 10 cents.
12: Okay.
15: All right.
12: See what happens.
15: There you go.
12: Of course, Sunday is Father's Day. I will take this opportunity to say that you, Scott Robbins, and you, David Van Camp, are both great dads.
15: Thanks.
12: Not perfect dads, but great dads.
15: No one ever said that.
12: No one's perfect.
15: You do nicely. You do well in that role as well.
12: Well, I appreciate that.
15: Yeah.
12: But with you and your daughter, you were a dad when I met you.
15: Yeah.
12: And man, oh man, you would do anything for your daughter.
15: Yeah.
12: And still would.
15: Yes.
12: And David, you know, from knowing you as long as we have, you know, way before you were a dad, watching you grow into a dad has been a really cool thing.
15: Thank
12: you. I mean, you're a different cat than you were 10 years ago.
14: Oh, I think so. I hope so.
15: When I first met you, I thought if you had kids,
12: we got
15: you out of your mind.
12: It was a little wilder back then.
15: Oh, man. Skosh.
12: I mellowed out just, just a smidge.
15: Yeah, well, incredible, anyway. The transformation.
12: I mentioned this just within the last week. I've told my oldest daughter before, there's no one that changed me more than you.
15: That's true.
12: That is
15: absolutely 100% true.
12: Yes. Happy to see this. People put this out online. It was like one of those Reddit things. My son-in-law is on Reddit all the time. Anyway, they were doing this thing in honor of Father's Day. Dads were sharing their "don't tell mom about this" type of moments.
15: Yeah.
12: I don't know if you have any of those.
15: Yeah.
12: I mean, I think we all probably have, you know, a few. Dad said, "Building an outdoor play set for my five-year-old, I drilled a screw completely through a board and into my shoe, barely stopping just as it broke skin. I dropped a string of profanity right in front of him. So please don't say what I said." So far, that's held up. There's a lot of different things. But you know what? I would get ratted out.
15: Yeah.
12: Especially by my son. Like dropping a bad word, driving too fast, whatever it might be. Okay, but let's just keep this our little secret. And then I'll hear, "So you actually said to him, keep this a secret? Oh gosh, not only did you tell on me, you told that part too?" What's wrong with you? There's guy code here, son.
14: My son's school, they were calling each other little names, and then he dropped an MF. And then I got a... That was a fun conversation with the teacher and his mom.
12: This is the Markley, Van Camp, and Robbins Show. Yeah. Where do you ever hear that one?
14: Well, he spends a lot of time with me in the garage, and sometimes, you know, things get heated because you're frustrated at a piece of wood or something.
12: Yes. I understand. All right, biggest story today.
14: Biggest story of the day, I guess, is... I mean, is there a ceasefire? Is there not a ceasefire? What's happening with Iran? Talks have been canceled now, or at least postponed, with the vice president and Iranian officials. So,
12: who's ready to nuke them? I'm not. I'm just asking, is there anyone else? Well, I'm not. I don't want nukes. I don't want that.
15: Serious conversations about that, yes. Yes.
12: Off air, that's a joke sometimes.
15: Yeah, right.
12: Joke. Okay.
15: Just a joke.
12: All right. News update. What's your story? Coming right up.
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20: Fox News, I'm Gianna Gelosi. There's a new ceasefire in Lebanon after a flare-up in fighting between Hezbollah and Israel derailed planned peace talks between the U.S. and Iran in Switzerland today.
21: This is not a retreat for Israel from these established security zones in southern Lebanon. And the IDF says that they have every right to defend themselves. And this comes on the heel of heightened fighting in southern Lebanon. Overnight, the IDF reported four soldiers were killed and dozens of Hezbollah fighters died.
20: That's Fox's Max Gordon. The U.S. men's national soccer team faces off against Australia at 3 p.m. Eastern. And a win could come down to the health of U.S. star Christian Pulisic, who was kicked in the calf last week. His coach, Mauricio Pochettino.
22: He's evolving. He's much better from Friday. We'll see.
20: The winner of this match likely wins the group. 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
23: 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A new $4 million animal control facility is officially opened in Tremont. 25 News reports the 10,000-square-foot center is a long-overdue investment for the community, providing better care for local animals, with plans to add on-site vet services by 2028. That new facility can house up to 142 animals looking for their forever homes. A donation to OSF St. Francis will help to deliver healthier babies. Peoria Food and Wine Festival founder Laura Cullinan says the donation is especially meaningful to her and her husband, Alan, as their family experienced high-risk pregnancies and received care through the hospital. OSF St. Francis Medical Center President Mike Wells says their passion aligned with the hospital's needs.
24: Maternal fetal medicine is something that they're very passionate about, and it's an area where we certainly were interested in receiving a gift to step up the level of programming that we have available there.
23: That gift will go to purchase a high-tech ultrasound machine. A trial date is set for Peoria Heights Mayor Matthew Wigginton. The mayor is facing a DUI charge after being arrested in April after an officer found him slumped over the wheel of his Lexus. That trial date has been set for July 20th. And today is Juneteenth, also known as Freedom Day. The federal holiday commemorates the emancipation of enslaved African Americans in the U.S. when news of the abolition of slavery finally reached Galveston, Texas. All federal and state offices and banks and post offices are closed in recognition of the holiday. More news in 30 minutes for As It Breaks and always at WMBDRadio.com.
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26: The 25 News First Alert forecast features plenty of sunshine and mild weather for our Friday afternoon. Daytime highs will top out near the 80-degree mark as a few clouds develop later this evening as a weak cold front works its way through. That cold front drives the chance for just a few spotty showers late this evening into tomorrow morning. Otherwise, Saturday, much of the same to be expected as our Friday. Better chance for some widespread showers and thunderstorms will arrive for Father's Day, playing a bit of a spoiler for Sunday. I'm 25 News First Alert meteorologist Balan Salavari for WMBD. 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
2: Van Camp and Robbins Show. Thank you so much for being here. Jamie Markley, David Van Camp, Scott Robbins. Okay, so we got people here illegally that are stealing others' identities to get welfare. That's the deal, David?
14: Yes, that is the deal. Illegal aliens have been busted doing this. The DOJ has indicted, what, five people? For massive welfare fraud scheme out of Boston. Most of them are illegal aliens. And Assistant Attorney General Colin McDonald talked about it on Fox News, just sort of laid out what they did.
2: Okay. Roll it.
3: What we found there is what we're finding in states across the country, which is that the further we look, the more fraud that we find. Jeez. And really proving correct President Trump's instincts that significant focus needs to be placed on this fraud issue. The cases yesterday, they range from just $4,000 in fraud up to over $500,000 in fraud. And the common theme in these cases was illegal aliens stealing the identities of Americans to then steal from America. 11 of the 15 charged defendants are suspected to be unlawfully present in the United States. They would assume the identities of Americans.
12: All right, time out a second. Okay, what should the punishment be for that?
14: Well,
12: you get caught.
14: If you're here illegally.
12: And stealing somebody else's identity.
14: Yeah. Life
12: on
14: in
12: top
14: prison.
12: Of it.
14: Yeah.
12: Yeah.
15: Yeah, oh yeah. Yeah, deportation would be too.
12: Yeah. I didn't know if anybody was going to go with the old death penalty on that one or not.
15: Ooh, I don't know about death, but.
12: I know. Well, see, on Monday, we'd say, you know, hey, this should be really strict penalty.
15: Mm-hmm.
12: By Tuesday and Wednesday, you're losing patience. You know, it's something stricter. By Friday, it's usually kill them.
15: Yeah.
12: Enough.
15: Kill them.
12: Everyone's had it.
15: Guillotine on Netflix.
12: I know that's not the answer. Mm-hmm. But, man, enough. We have got to be the most chill country on the planet when it comes to people coming here illegally and doing nefarious crap.
14: Yeah,
15: I would agree with you there. Yes.
12: Enough.
15: Mm-hmm.
12: Dang, man.
3: And then go to the various benefit programs to sign up for these programs. And once they got in the door with one program, that then opened up the buffet of benefit programs to them, such that they could receive benefits with respect to food, housing, disability, healthcare, and the full range of benefits. So this is what we're looking to root out everywhere.
12: Dude.
15: Yeah, we have those that are against that, rooting that out.
12: Well, yeah, because they want it to keep going.
15: Yes.
12: Either because they benefit from it, or they're getting the votes.
15: Or both, yeah.
12: That's why they're freaking out about voter ID.
15: Gosh dang.
12: And all this, it's the most oppressive law that's being put forth.
15: Mm-hmm.
12: That's what Schumer said.
15: Oh, yeah.
12: Oh, I know. Are you joking? Why do you need to cheat? Well, we know why.
15: Oh, mm-hmm. Yeah.
12: But still, it's infuriating. Speaking of infuriating, Scott Robbins has come to the conclusion that, in fact, Major League Baseball does hate him and his values.
15: Gosh dang.
12: This has gone on, well, not only because you can't see the team you love, even though you pay for it. That is a crazy thing in and of itself.
15: Yeah, well, they get blacked out on MLB because they're playing a regional team.
12: Because so the Royals is your favorite team, the Royals and the Cubs.
15: Yeah, I watch the Royals. I can watch the Cub games whenever I want. That's still no problem.
12: Okay.
15: Royals, that's a problem. They're playing the Cardinals, and I can't watch them because of the Cardinals.
12: because you need
15: it blacked out.
12: Even though you pay to watch the Royals,
15: yes,
12: that doesn't include watching. Okay,
15: no.
12: Got it.
15: No,
12: that makes sense.
15: So they do hate me.
12: All right, and then there was the controversy with the San Francisco Giants and the Pride Night and the hats with the rainbow logo on the hat, and then you had some players putting Bible verses on there
15: on the rainbow hat. Yeah,
12: yeah. And it was freaked out. MLB's issuing a statement, and the Giants, can't do this, hateful, blah, blah, blah, whatever. You mentioned this yesterday, in the trifecta, Scott, that Josh Hawley, senator from Missouri, was like, hey, enough of this.
15: He's dropping the hammer on these guys, yeah.
12: And he was interviewed by Daily Wire about this, and this is part of what he said.
4: Well, I think it's absolutely outrageous that for years now, MLB has forced their players to turn their uniforms into billboards for the most controversial political messaging, endorsing the BLM movement, which is under investigation for fraud, by the way, endorsing the trans movement, trans rights and ideology. And now when a couple of players who are religious believers want to write a Bible verse on their uniforms, they're told, oh, no, no, no, way too controversial. I tell you what it is. It's a violation of the First Amendment to target religious believers in this way. I think it's probably a violation of their labor contracts. And for a sport that gets billions of dollars in handouts effectively from the federal government because they're exempt from the federal antitrust laws, I think it is a gross abuse of power, and they ought to explain themselves.
12: Antitrust laws.
15: Yep.
12: Yep. You're shielded from that.
15: Well, they have been since the beginning of time. Yeah.
5: Yeah.
12: That's pretty crazy. Yeah. I understand it used to be for the public. I've heard the whole argument. It doesn't make any sense now the way it's operated.
15: No.
12: So then Josh Hawley is asked, okay, what do you want to see from the MLB?
4: Well, number one, they need to knock it off. I mean, they need to quit persecuting these players. They need to apologize to these players, and they need to stop it. Number two, they need to respond to me and tell the country why it is they think they have grounds to do this. I want to see all of the rules that have governed all of their political messaging for the last 6 years, where they've been forcing players to adopt and espouse explicitly political messages. I want to know all of the rules that have governed that. I want to know what the rules are now that they say prevent Bible verses, for heaven's sake, from being quoted. And I want to know why they think that they can use their federal antitrust exemption in this way. And I can tell you, if I don't get answers, and if the commissioner goes forward with disciplining, so-called, and fining these players, I'm going to ask him to come to Congress, take an oath, and explain himself to the country.
15: Oh, yeah.
12: That'll be fun.
15: You know, I mean, again, I love baseball. There's no question about that. But it's just like, do you know your audience? Do you know who watches these games? Have you done surveys? Do you talk to people? Do you have focus groups? I mean, what are we talking about here?
12: ESG scores is what we're talking about.
15: I understand that, but really?
12: Isn't that what it's about?
15: What are they going to hold over your head?
12: Well, I know, but they don't care. Yeah, it's all about money in the end, money and power.
15: It's just, Incredible to me.
5: And they know that people like Scott will keep watching their product, even though they explicitly tell people like Scott, we hate you.
15: I know. Well, I'll tell you what. If I see Bruce Springsteen at a game, I'm done, okay?
12: I don't know if this calls for bringing out old Alex, but maybe it does with Major League Baseball and this sort of...
6: They hate you. They hate God. They hate children. And damn them, they all.
15: That's one of my favorite of the greatest all-time clips
12: of all time. You're right. Yes, no doubt about it. All right, it's that time. We do it a couple of times a day. Go around the table. It may not be the biggest story out there, but it caught your attention. David, today, what's your story?
5: Well, I guess we'll kind of stay on the topic of baseball. I just thought this was kind of funny. A Yankees player, Jazz Chisholm Jr., had to leave the game yesterday because, well, he had a gender-affirming foul tip.
15: Oh, gosh, yeah.
5: He's at bat, and it was a curveball, and it popped back up into his groin area, and he went
15: down. There'll be no Jazz Chisholm III.
5: he got, yes. Yeah. The play-by-play was funny because they didn't know what he had hit until they're watching the replay.
15: Yeah.
12: Okay. Before we play it, Jazz Chisholm, you've got to tell me if I'm right or wrong, because I don't follow baseball as much as you, and I do love baseball, but he's a bit of a showboater, isn't he?
15: But he's a good guy. He's a funny guy.
12: Okay.
15: You know, and I mean, he's, he loves playing.
12: Is he a showboater?
15: Probably a little.
12: Okay.
15: But they mic him up a lot, and he's really funny, and he's really good. So, okay. Anyway.
12: All right, roll a clip.
7: And a breaking ball fouled off of Chisholm. He felt that one.
8: Remember, Jez fouled a ball off his foot last night. I don't know where he fouled this one off, and I don't really want to know. I don't think
9: it was the foot.
7: Good look at this curveball right here. See, Jazz hits right on the top of it.
8: Oh, that's why.
7: That one will have you singing at a high pitch in the shower.
8: Oof, he looks like he's really in pain.
7: I'm hoping that he is wearing a protective cup. There are so many players throughout baseball, particularly infielders, that don't wear one.
2: That's so true.
15: Yeah, there are.
2: I mean, we used to tell, like, the youth players, you really should wear it. Well, that's only for catchers. No, it's not.
15: Yeah.
2: Oh, man. Okay.
10: Is that a new trend?
7: There are more guys that don't wear one than you would believe. Some guys are just uncomfortable wearing one.
8: This hurts to even watch the replay.
7: I'm looking away.
8: Oh. This one's laughed in a while.
7: I told you it makes you sweat.
15: Yeah, he's just dripping
7: it's
15: sweat.
7: It's terrible, man.
2: Oh.
7: You see, the guys in the dugout know exactly what happened.
8: Yeah, they sure do.
7: It's all fun and games, but it's not true.
9: Yeah, they're probably fighting the urge to laugh with now maybe genuine concern for how long this has gone on. Right. Anthony Volpe is going to check in for Jazz.
2: Yeah. Oh, man.
15: He
8: had to leave.
2: Is he going to miss time?
15: I don't know about
2: time.
15: That. No, he might, because it depends on how elephantized they are.
8: What was the
2: elephantized
15: Yadier Molina one is the one that is still like it lives in my head rent free just because I had heard the combination of words that I wish I'd never heard, which was scrotal hematoma.
2: Oh, yes.
15: Scrotal hematoma. Yeah,
2: man,
15: that's
2: no good. No,
15: I don't know if a cup would have mattered in that case, because look, I came up under it almost.
2: Yeah, it only goes so far.
15: Yeah, it may have helped. I don't know.
2: But yeah, couldn't have hurt.
15: The old school cups, I mean, you had to get pretty much shots straight on for that to work.
2: Yeah.
15: Yeah.
2: All right. What do you got for your story, Scott? Heading into Father's Day weekend.
15: Yikes. I can still remember the guys that were like, cup check. Okay.
2: Oh, and they just punch you.
15: Yes.
2: Punch you right there. Yeah,
15: right. You guys all
2: do. I don't know if guys still do that or not. That
15: bunch
2: was
15: of idiots.
2: Crazy. Oh, yeah, you always had to cover up.
15: That was right. Cup check.
2: Yeah.
15: Who's the guy that plays for the Lakers? That Mitch, what's his name?
2: Yeah,
15: Kupchak. Bang!
2: Boom! That was the line.
15: What idiots. All right. Cheryl Atkinson is writing today. She said, another thing I've written about and spoken about that Dr. Fauci didn't tell the truth about, and nobody is flagging, as he was going on the comedy shows and testifying to Congress early on that COVID was, quote, 10 times deadlier than the flu, post quote, he actually co-published a scientific paper stating the opposite. He said COVID was about as bad as a flu season. At the time, I called his office for an interview. Although he was never shy, he wouldn't agree to do an interview with me about this subject.
2: Really?
15: I then asked his office to explain which of the statements was correct. Is it 10 times deadlier, or is it just a bad flu? Nobody called me back. They declined to answer.
2: Really?
15: Yeah, so anyway, I just thought I'd throw that in there. That was not discussed, by the way, in the Tulsi Gabbard drop yesterday.
2: Okay. For my story, I just thought this was kind of interesting. And Papa John's is getting a bad rap for this, saying, you know, they're spying on your fridge. I'm like,
15: what?
2: Papa John's is spying on your fridge? How are they doing that? This was a story where, was it? Papa John's recently partnered with NBC Universal and Instacart.

0: Isn't that just kind of smart marketing?
1: Yeah, it is. So.
2: Yeah.
1: Yeah.
0: People are like, well, that's kind of creepy. I'm like, why? Are you? I'm the same way. I'm like, am I missing something here? Seems like that's actually pretty smart marketing to me.
2: Yeah.
0: But,
2: I mean, I would want to know that if I was Papa John's. Yeah.
0: Yeah.
2: What's the day when people are most likely to call and order a pizza? Yeah.
0: It makes sense.
2: Yeah.
0: Okay. Oh, my gosh. So you'll see a story about two people drag racing, irresponsible. When one of them's 85, does it make it cool? Nimrod's in the news and a news update straight ahead.

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9: 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Looking at closing numbers from Thursday.

Corn, beans, and Chicago wheat all finishing lower. July corn down 3.5, 417.5. September corn down 4.25, 425.25. December corn down 4.75, 444. July beans down 9.25, 1122.75. August beans down 8.5, 1128.25. And November beans 1142.75, down 6.5. July Chicago wheat 605.75, down 7. July bean meal 301.30, down 350. July bean oil 69.69. Down $1.85. Livestock trade from Thursday, August feeders 366.60, down 82 cents. June live cattle down 92 cents, 254.80. And July lean hogs 95.02, up 37 cents. Trading resumes with an overnight session Sunday night into Monday. 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

0: calorie free. The Markley, Van Camp, and Robbins show.
1: Yes, true.
0: Jamie Markley, David Van Camp, Scott Robbins.
1: Yep.
0: We're on the air now, right?
1: Yep.
0: Yeah. You know, a lot of people talk about the weight loss injections. Uh-huh. You know why? Because they're effective. You can get the job done if you want to lose a bunch of weight. The problem is a lot of people don't want any needles. And then you've heard different people talk about side effects. Mm-hmm. What was the name of that show that woman was on?
2: The Big Bang Theory.
0: Yes. Oh, yeah. My goodness. Talking about the side effects of the shots.
2: Yeah.
0: Uncontrollable. Oh, you'd have to wear Depends.
3: 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Mm-hmm.
0: Okay. 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
2: A couple of news updates here. Federal authorities say 13 illegal aliens were arrested at a window supply business in Paducah, Kentucky, including 8 who have been indicted for using stolen Social Security numbers while employed there. You've got that.
0: Infuriating.
2: Yeah. And then, of course, the whole business with Iran, and they're mad because Israel has been fighting back against Hezbollah. Mm-hmm. They're saying the deal is being violated by the United States, even though we had nothing to do with it. And then there's this ceasefire that's come up because between Hezbollah and Israel, and I guess it's back on with the United States and Iran, and who knows.
0: All right, we'll see. Here we go. Memorize it.
4: When the going gets tough.
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5: I love the poorly educated.
0: All right. Nimrods in the News. We go to Lake County, Florida. It's 11:30 at night. Deputy traveling south on U.S. 27 and County Road 33 sees 2 vehicles. They're rolling, like racing.
1: Mm.
0: There's a gray 2-door sports car and a red Corvette. One's going at 125, the other 110. This is in a 45 mile an hour zone. One guy, 85-year-old William Bosworth of Leesburg. The other, 57-year-old Philip Signorio from Titusville.
1: Yeah.
0: He said, well, he swerved at me. That was the deal. We weren't really street racing. No, they both were arrested for street racing and other charges.
1: 85.
2: Paul needs a walker. Yeah.
0: And that's Nimrods in the News.
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12: Will the ceasefire hold? I'm Carmen Roberts, Fox News. Israel and Hezbollah agree to a truce after overnight fighting. Fox's Max Gordon is in Dubai.
13: Now, it's important to note that this is not a retreat for Israel from these established security zones in southern Lebanon. And the IDF says that they have every right to defend themselves. And this comes on the heel of heightened fighting in southern Lebanon. Overnight, the IDF reported four soldiers were killed and dozens of Hezbollah fighters died. Lebanon reported 21 people were killed.
12: The flare-up in fighting prompted Iran to delay nuclear negotiations with the U.S. plan to start today in Switzerland. President Trump on the Axios show, still claiming victory.
14: There are no limits. We defeated them totally militarily.
12: Reuters reports Iran has already promised Hezbollah more money from its funds freed up by the Memorandum of Understanding. An AP NORC poll shows most Americans still disapprove of how President Trump is handling Iran. The poll conducted as the president said a deal had been reached shows 65% disapprove, while Trump's overall approval remains steady at 37%. Maine primary runoff results are in. Democrat Hannah Pengree will face Republican Bobby Charles for governor, while Matt Dunlap advances to a key second district race. Gunfire in New York's Times Square sent bystanders scrambling for safety. That gunfire erupted yesterday after a fight between a large group of teens, and police say they arrested a 17-year-old and are looking for others involved. No injuries reported. And fears are rising in the Democratic Republic of the Congo as an Ebola surge hits a refugee camp. At least 30 people have died since May in northeastern Congo. Aid workers say the death toll is unprecedented and families are refusing testing. 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
15: WMBD Radio Local News, I'm Stace Keen. Peoria Heights trustees are considering limiting the number of Airbnb rentals in the area. 25 News reports the issue was raised following complaints of loud noises and parties that were being held in some of the short-term rentals. Peoria Heights trustee Nathan Steinwedel defended the rentals, noting the lack of a hotel in the area.
16: We have a need for that here. We don't have a hotel. Until we have a hotel, we don't have a place for people to stay.
15: Trustees say they are aware of 32 Airbnbs and are considering capping them at 35. No action's been taken on that matter. Major General Dan McDonnell recently retired from overseeing the Illinois Air National Guard. Prior to that, he spent some time in Bartonville.
17: When I was getting ready to retire, they said, would you like to go to the state level, meaning would you like to command the entire state of the Air National Guard? And I looked around and said, are you talking to me?
15: McDonnell tells WMBD's Greg and Dan show that he led the National Guard for 3.5 years before retiring last month. He's now overseeing operations at the Greater Peoria Honor Flight, which is something he loves. A new summer series is launching this evening in Peoria. Abby Kaufman says Market After Hours is a collaboration between Choose Greater Peoria, the Peoria Riverfront Association, Peoria County, and the City of Peoria.
18: So I think that that's actually what makes this event so special, is just seeing these multiple organizations come together.
15: Market After Hours will take place each Thursday at Bicentennial Park in downtown through July 30th. More news in 30 minutes for As It Breaks, and always at WMBDRadio.com.
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5: The 25 News First Alert forecast features plenty of sunshine and mild weather for our Friday afternoon. Daytime highs will top out near the 80-degree mark as a few clouds develop later this evening as a weak cold front works its way through. That cold front drives the chance for just a few spotty showers late this evening into tomorrow morning. Otherwise, Saturday, much of the same to be expected as our Friday. Better chance for some widespread showers and thunderstorms will arrive for Father's Day, playing a bit of a spoiler for Sunday. I'm 25 News First Alert meteorologist Balance Lavari for WMBD Radio.
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0: The Markley, Van Camp, and Robbins Show. Jamie Markley, David Van Camp, Scott Robbins. Okay, so Iran, as far as the ceasefire, that means, well, yeah, there's going to be shooting, but it's just going to be less.
2: Yes.
0: Basically. And Iran is saying, well, the whole deal was done because Trump was desperate. And then you got Israel still taking up space in southern Lebanon. So we're closing the Strait of Hormuz until they leave. And Israel's like, well, we ain't leaving. Got to be able to defend ourselves. So who knows what all this means?
2: I know.
0: The same sort of nonsense goes on and on and on.
2: It's a ceasefire in the same way that some people say they're California sober. They don't do the hard stuff anymore.
0: That's a great comparison. Yeah. Well done.
1: That is.
0: Yeah. By the way, you know, the Russia-Ukraine war rolls on. You don't hear as much about it anymore.
1: A little pop-up today. There was some stuff.
0: But today, there was the story, again, of Ukrainian drones. And another drone strike. It is crazy, the technology.
2: Dude.
0: And Russia almost seems defenseless against it. And they've got sophisticated defense systems.
1: Yeah, they lobbed some crap into the Ukraine, too.
0: They do.
1: Blew up some things.
0: Oh, yeah.
1: And so Ukraine.
0: But you saw this oil storage tank. The lid blew off the thing.
1: Yeah, it was wild watching that.
0: It looks like a flying saucer.
1: Yeah.
0: That is like lifting off.
1: Yes.
0: From these explosions.
1: It was so weird.
2: The drone warfare thing is one of the most terrifying things I've ever seen.
0: 100%.
2: I mean, I have you seen some of the like GoPro footage from Ukrainian soldiers where they're getting tracked down by drones? You hear them. They sound like a lawnmower, basically. And they're coming up with different ways to take them down. I saw one video where they basically had like a mounting rack in the back of a pickup truck. And they had like four shotguns lined up. And so what they've done is they've decided, hey, we're going to just shoot them with shotguns because all we need to do is damage a one of the propellers and it'll go down.
0: Right. Well, because they're not even flying that fast.
2: No.
0: And usually pretty low, but they do incredible damage.
2: Mm-hmm. And then they explode on impact.
0: Yes.
1: Dude.
0: Oh, yeah. Yeah, you're right. It's that part is certainly terrifying.
1: But watching that lid come off was...
0: Yes.
1: I mean, that looked like AI.
0: It did.
1: When I first saw it, I was
0: like, oh, that can't
1: be
0: real. Is
1: that real?
0: Yeah. And then the reports were, no, that was real.
1: Yeah, that's wild.
0: Yeah, yeah. So that rolls on. Meanwhile, it's the last day for Tulsi Gabbard, Director of National Intelligence. And so she released the files on Fauci and COVID-19.
1: Wow.
0: And here's part of what she said in her statement.
3: Dr. Fauci's close relationships with the intelligence community enabled him to assume three key roles that shield him from scrutiny. First, Dr. Fauci funded dangerous gain-of-function coronavirus research linked to Big Pharma and their pursuit of universal vaccines worth trillions of dollars. Second, Dr. Fauci was the behind-the-scenes advisor who, alongside his hand-picked so-called experts, pushed the intelligence community to endorse a natural animal origin to hide his dangerous gain-of-function research that he funded using taxpayer dollars, all of this in a deliberate attempt to cover up the truth and shift the blame and attention away from Fauci's own actions. Third, Dr. Fauci became the nation's pandemic pundit, and he publicly pushed lies, disinformation, and censorship using every platform available. Now, according to hundreds of reviewed emails, which are included in this release, the intelligence community almost always incorporated Fauci's recommendations. He promoted a fraudulent paper whose publication he helped prompt as legitimate information for intelligence community consideration. Senior analysts praised Dr. Fauci not as a policymaker, but as what they called an unbiased guide to the real coronavirus experts.
0: And it goes on. Now, there's a lot of this information that may not be new to you because you followed the story. However, for other people, they've never heard this before.
2: Mm-hmm.
0: And with legacy news organizations, if they have anything to do with it, a lot of those people will never hear this.
2: No.
1: The Fauci apologists should say they're sorry today. We're sorry.
0: Oh, they're not going to.
1: We misled you like this.
0: Yeah, they're not going to.
1: We were given these instructions and we just went with it. We weren't the least bit curious about the source or who was saying what, when, or anything.
2: They're not going to do that because they're obsessing with the reflecting pool on the national line. Have you seen every single major?
1: I know. Testing the algae and the paint's coming off now.
2: Yeah,
1: and
2: you got John Carl out there at the reflecting pool, and this is the
0: most
2: important
0: thing.
2: They
0: said John Carl out there?
2: Yeah, they did.
1: Yeah, he's out there. Yeah.
0: Oh, gosh.
1: Oh, no, they're all, with his Speedo on, jumping in. Yeah.
2: I can play you his report from the scene if you want.
0: Oh, sure.
2: Yeah.
0: Because that's just it, man.
1: Well, yeah, you're right.
0: And if you polled even Democratic voters, what would you want to know more about? Fauci lying to people during COVID or the reflecting pool?
2: Oh,
0: I got to believe at least a good portion of those people what? Fauci lied? How? I want to know.
1: Or they'd go, well, Trump was responsible for the reflecting pool, so let's go after Trump again.
2: Yes.
1: It's ridiculous. This whole thing is ridiculous.
2: This is the dazzling coverage from John Carl.
6: I'm here at the Lincoln Memorial Reflecting Pool, and some astounding developments regarding this project, which the president himself has taken such a great interest in. You remember, $14 million was spent to drain this whole thing,
1: God,
6: and to paint the bottom American flag blue, was the color he said, to make it reflect more magnificently. As you can see, it's all green now. They know that. They're trying to kill the algae. But as they're doing that, something else has happened. Check this out. That American flag blue paint, it's peeling away. The $14 million job to redo the bottom of this reflecting pool is falling apart before our eyes. The algae is still here, but the paint appears to be going away.
1: It's unreal. He should resign today. Today. And he should blame them for it. You sent me out there, John Carl, to the reflecting pool. What is this crap?
0: He's got to be big enough there at ABC to say, hey, I'm not doing that, unless he really wants to do it.
1: That is so five on your side nonsense, isn't it?
0: Yes.
1: It is.
0: I mean, if you just ask me, okay, if a city spent millions of dollars on paint for a pool, and then it's coming off weeks later. Would I want to know? Yes, I would want to know that. But the fact that they pay so much attention to this, and it, of course it's to dunk on Trump.
1: They send out John Carl to do the story.
2: Yes.
1: How embarrassing.
2: Chief White House rookie reporter.
1: Yeah, Chief White House correspondent at the reflecting pool talking about paint chips. It's incredible.
0: Are you talking about all of it's peeling away or just pieces here and there?
1: It was like pieces. Yeah. There was like pieces of it. I saw it.
0: Okay.
1: I saw John Carl. I'm like, what is he doing out there? Standing there with his little microphone. And, it's unbelievable.
0: Oh, that's great. Okay.
1: I'm John Carl on your side.
0: There you go. For you.
1: For you.
2: Yes.
1: For
2: yes.
1: you.
0: Okay. Obama opened the big presidential library to much fanfare yesterday.
2: Oh, yeah.
0: And he spoke, and he said, who are brave, David?
2: The anti-ICE terrorists who were taking over the streets in Minneapolis.
0: What?
2: Yeah.
0: Really?
7: And those ordinary people in the Twin Cities who brave frigid temperatures, risk their own safety.
0: Risk their safety.
7: Standing shoulder to shoulder to look out for their neighbors and sometimes look out for strangers because they knew that was the right thing to do. I've seen it.
0: Oh, my gosh. You know, if you don't stand in front of a car, nothing happens.
7: And I've seen it in a new generation of leaders.
0: Oh, my gosh.
1: He's disgusting.
0: He really is.
1: He is disgusting. The great divider, again.
0: Mm-hmm. Yes.
1: Doing what he does best.
0: If I were to ask you, Scott, in your lifetime, of any politician, anyone, the greatest disappointment, who would it be?
1: Greatest disappointment as president?
0: No, as a politician.
1: Just any politician.
0: Any politician.
1: Oh, my gosh. Disappointment. That means I would have had hope in them to begin.
0: Yes.
1: It might be Obama.
0: Oh, it's definitely Obama.
1: I mean, you know, he's right up there.
0: Yeah.
1: I mean, I think...
0: That was also before... You know, you're paying so much attention to politics.
1: I paid very little attention, at that point.
0: Yeah. I remember in 2004 when I was going from rock radio into talk, and it was 2 weeks before I started the job, and you said something about Barack Obama, and I'm like, who is that? And you and our other buddy, Scott, were laughing at me. You've never heard of this guy? Are you serious?
1: Yeah,
0: well, I'm like, what?
1: He was a
0: Did he put out
1: state
0: a record?
1: Senator in Illinois at the time, yeah.
0: Yeah. No idea. And then, you know, you're starting to follow it, and then you understand the way this whole thing works. Lies, lies, lies, lies, lies.
1: Yeah, mm-hmm. Oh, my. That, but see, that's the stuff. You don't have to say that. There was no call
0: this
1: for
0: there?
1: That yesterday. Yeah.
0: Oh, but that's
1: no
0: part of the whole plan. That is the whole plan, is to dismantle the country. That's what he's always been about.
1: I mean, just reopen that wound again, don't you? Huh?
0: That's the plan.
1: Man.
0: Yeah. It's Marxism, man. That's the end goal.
1: We were just talking the other day that maybe his volume has been turned down some in terms of his influence.
0: Well, with certain voters,
1: with certain
0: it is.
1: Voters and maybe the,
0: but
1: the
0: with,
1: electorate in general. I don't know.
0: But with legacy media.
1: No, they love him.
0: And white liberals. Yeah. Oh, he's the savior. Yeah, for that religion.
1: Just incredible. That's incredible.
0: And then his big buddy, and I mean that sincerely, J.B. Pritzker, he spoke too?
2: Oh, yeah. Well, he did an interview on MS Now, the governor of Illinois, J.B. Pritzker, really celebrating this momentous occasion for the city of Chicago.
0: Oh, gosh.
8: This is a city that's incredibly special to you, of course, too. As you were taking in today, what stuck out to you?
9: Well, you know, sitting in the audience and watching the president speak, listening to Michelle Obama speak, and reviewing the history of his presidency, I must say I'm reminded that there once was a time, indeed during most of my life, when we had presidents who exhibited character and honesty and integrity.
0: All right, there's another 30 seconds of the clip. I can't do it. I'm sorry, David. I can't do it.
1: This guy lecturing about integrity.
0: Yes. That load.
1: What a load.
0: Yeah.
2: Notice
0: the guy that's doing everything possible to destroy his own state.
1: Yes.
2: Yeah. Notice that nobody was asking any of these people on MS Now, at least, about all of the black contractors who say that the Obama organization screwed them over.
0: Yeah, no kidding. Pony up the cash, JB. Help out.
1: You got plenty.
0: Yeah, no kidding. Billionaire.
1: Your fair share.
0: Man.
1: That's
0: No, I'm going to light it up.
1: No shame at all, man.
0: I'm going to go to entertainment news. This is wild. You know there's festivals. There's big shows. You're trying to get up front. You're in the front, right? Yeah. During the show, you don't want to leave.
1: No.
0: Got to take a whiz. What are you going to do?
1: Yeah.
0: People are wearing diapers. I'm not joking. No. That is the trend. Fans wearing diapers to keep their spot in the front row.
1: Golly.
0: Olivia Rodrigo, big artist.
1: Yeah.
0: Really big. She actually was questioned about this. She says, oh, yeah, I've been, you know, certain concerts, festivals where people wear diapers so they can be in the front row. And it's been an experience as a performer that I have actually smelled. She's in the front row and she can smell people's diapers from the front row.
2: Man.
0: Now, she didn't mention one or two either way. I mean, two is extra gross.
2: Yeah, that's like, you got to take care of that.
0: Oh, right? Man. You know who the beating heart of America is? We have that answer. You won't believe it. And the five stories we're watching today coming right up.

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13: Everybody, it's Greg Batten. I'm here at Mike Miller Auto Park. I am on a beautiful, beautiful Friday afternoon with a selection of Hyundais and Kias that are it's to die for out here. There's some construction going on. That means they'd like to get these cars out of here. Don't let them know that. Don't let them know it. Oh, I shouldn't have said that in front of Marcus, the general manager of Kia. That is kind of true, though, right?
14: 100% true, yeah. Our inventory is kind of busting at the seams right now, so we're having a huge used car event here at the auto park. We've got $500 off of our already low advertised prices, and we're just looking to clear out some inventory and make some space.
13: I have a question for you. When you see in the notes that I was given, we're looking for trade-ins, what does that mean?
14: It means that we need more inventory as far as just, you know, good quality local trade-ins, cars that we can tell the story on when we go to sell the car.
13: Till 7 tonight out here on Pioneer Parkway, it's the Mike Miller Auto Park. And all day tomorrow, by the way, some of my colleagues on some of our other stations will be here. Greg Batten for 1470, 100.3 WMBD.
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2: The Markley Van Camp and Robbins Show. Jamie Markley, David Van Camp, Scott Robbins, and now the five stories we're watching today.
3: Number five, the Italians are mad at Trump because he claimed Prime Minister Giorgia Meloni begged him for a photo and he took one with her because he felt bad for her. Meloni says that's complete fabrication. She seems really ticked off, and Italy's top diplomat has canceled an upcoming trip to the United States as a result of this.
2: I don't know why he did that.
3: No.
2: Well, are they like not getting along?
3: Well, I think for them, it's politically advantageous domestically to have this sort of spar going on with Donald Trump because Trump is not very popular in Italy, especially because he keeps going after the freaking Pope. So if they can have this sort of spat, then that helps her politically.
2: Yeah.
3: Number four, on the way out the door, Director of National Intelligence Tulsi Gabbard shared more documents showing Anthony Fauci tried to cover up the funding for the Wuhan lab where COVID came from. Federal authorities say 13 illegal aliens were arrested at a window supply business in Kentucky, including eight who have been indicted for using stolen Social Security numbers while employed there. Number two, Vice President J.D. Vance called off his meeting with Iranian officials after Hezbollah terrorists killed Israeli troops in Lebanon, and Israel responded with strikes on Hezbollah command centers. But now we are told there is some sort of ceasefire between Hezbollah and Israel, and on it goes. And number one, President Trump posting on Truth Social about Iran, saying, "We did not meet out of desperation. Iran did. They are finished. We'll play out the 60 days. They get no money, not 10 cents. Those are the top five stories that we're watching today. 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
2: Story out of Ohio, the Columbus Dispatch. Interesting. This was in Dublin, Ohio. Police department announced a brand new hire last summer. It was a $128,000 police safety robot named Dubbot. D-U-B-B-O-T. Was equipped with a 360-degree camera and an emergency call button capable of connecting people with an actual officer. And it was dispatched to a few places like parking structure, just to keep an eye out for problems, right?
3: Mm-hmm.
2: Not even a year later, the Dublin Police Department has fired Dubbot for being useless. Dubbot, quote, did not lead to any arrests, criminal cases, or tickets, and never identified any incidents requiring a police response. So this week, a spokesperson announced the robot was being returned to the company that produced it. They were originally going to spend $238,000 to have two robots for 2 years, but they're backing out of it. So they're going to get a partial refund, but the year of the Dubbot is still setting them back $68,000.
4: What do you do with that thing when you get it back?
2: I don't know.
4: I guess just your weight at the fair, just
2: clean it up and then try to sell it to somebody else, I guess.
4: Yeah.
2: Seems pretty useless.
4: It doesn't do anything.
2: This is the Markley Van Camp and Robin Show. Man, oh, man.
3: So you're saying RoboCop was a lie?
2: Yeah, now, if they would have gave it bullets, that might have been different.
4: Right.
2: I'm not quite sure.
4: That, yeah. Yeah, nothing go haywire there.
3: No problem. No problem.
2: Man. All right, David, biggest story today?
3: Biggest story of the day. Just the mess in the Middle East, I guess, is like, okay, is there a ceasefire? Is there not a ceasefire? Are we going to allow a little? Like, is there like a caliber restriction? Like, basically, you can shoot anything up to 5.56, and then you're good. And that still counts as a...
2: Who knows?
3: As a
2: and
3: ceasefire.
2: I wonder, if the midterms are over, does the bombing commence? I don't know. Okay. All right, who said illegal aliens are the beating heart of America? That answer.
4: Wow.
2: And Arondo, what's your story coming up?
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20: Fox News, I'm Therese Crowley. President Trump heading for a Camp David weekend with the Iran peace deal signed.
21: President Trump with some harsh words this morning to critics of this memorandum of understanding who compare it to the Obama nuclear deal. Trump saying his style of negotiation is with 13,000 airstrikes and a months-long naval blockade.
20: Fox's Lucas Tomlinson. President Trump also disputing the Ayatollah's grudging approval. The president posting, "We didn't meet out of desperation. Iran did. They're finished. They get no money, not 10 cents. While Iran helped broker a new ceasefire in Lebanon between its proxy Hezbollah and Israel, a parting gift from outgoing Director of National Intelligence Tulsi Gabbard, releasing a tranche of declassified government files on the origins of COVID. World Cup on the West Coast, the U.S. men's team versus Australia in Seattle on Fox. 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
22: 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A donation to OSF St. Francis will help to deliver healthier babies. Peoria Food and Wine Festival founder Laura Colonin says the donation is especially meaningful to her and her husband Alan, as their family experienced high-risk pregnancies and received care through the hospital. OSF St. Francis Medical Center President Mike Wells says their passion aligned with the hospital's needs.
23: Maternal fetal medicine is something that they're very passionate about, and it's an area where we were interested in receiving a gift.
22: The $90,000 gift will go to the purchase of a high-tech ultrasound machine. A new $4 million animal control facility officially opened in Tremont yesterday. 25 News reporting the 10,000 square foot center is a long overdue investment for the community, providing better care for local animals, with plans to add on vet services by 2028. The new facility can house up to 142 animals who are all looking for their new forever homes. A trial date's been set for Peoria Heights Mayor Matthew Wigginton, mayor facing a DUI charge after being arrested in April when an officer found him slumped over the wheel of his Lexus SUV at the Hotel Paramar parking garage. That trial has been set for July 20th at 9 a.m. And today is Juneteenth, also known as Freedom Day. The federal holiday commemorates the emancipation of enslaved African Americans in the U.S. when news of the abolition of slavery finally reached Galveston on June 19th, 1865. All federal and state offices, as well as banks and post offices, are closed in recognition of the holiday. More news in 30 minutes or as it breaks, and always at WMBDRadio.com.
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25: The 25 News First Alert forecast features plenty of sunshine and mild weather for our Friday afternoon. Daytime highs will top out near the 80-degree mark as a few clouds develop later this evening as a weak cold front works its way through. That cold front drives the chance for just a few spotty showers late this evening into tomorrow morning. Otherwise, Saturday, much of the same to be expected as our Friday. Better chance for some widespread showers and thunderstorms will arrive for Father's Day, playing a bit of a spoiler for Sunday. I'm 25 News First Alert meteorologist Balance Lavari for WMB. Radio.
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2: The Markley, Van Camp, and Robbins Show. Jamie Markley, David Van Camp, Scott Robbins. Okay, illegal aliens are the beating heart of America?
3: Yes.
2: Who said that?
4: That's what Chevrolet was.
3: That's according to Michelle Obama.
2: Oh, no. She was speaking at the big presidential library nonsense.
4: Nanny.
2: Okay.
1: The immigrants proving what it truly means to be a dreamer. These folks aren't Americans, too. They are America. They are the beating heart of this country. They are us, and we are them.
2: Oh, gosh.
4: No, we're not.
3: No, actually, that's just not true.
4: No, we're not.
2: Are you talking about the people that have come here legally and learned the language?
4: No.
2: And become a part of the American dream?
4: Not what she's talking about. She's talking about people who just poured in through the border.
2: I know, because that's the dreamers.
4: Yes, right.
2: Now, I feel like I bring it up every time the dreamers come up. Remember when Trump, during his first term, said we need to do a deal for the dreamers?
3: Yeah.
2: Democrats wanted nothing to do with it.
3: Nope. They didn't want the wall.
2: Nope. Oh, no. Well, you really don't care about these people.
3: Oh, no. No.
2: They're a pawn for you, politically.
4: Well, sure.
2: That's basically what it is. Yeah. Whole lot of nonsense from that whole Obama presidential library opening. Think that thing's going to be successful? As far as people wanting to go?
4: Initially, I think it will be.
3: Yeah, I think so.
2: Like 3 years from now, people are still going to be like, you know what? We got to make a pilgrimage to Chicago to see the Obama Library.
3: I think 3 years from now is when it'll start tapering off.
2: Yeah. I wouldn't be surprised if it'd be two.
4: This thing looks unbelievable. It's got a basketball court in it.
2: Well, Big O love to shoot hoops.
4: Yeah, it's got a full-length basketball court in it.
2: Can you play?
4: Can he or can anybody? Anybody can, I guess. If you go there, you can play.
2: It's like Field of Dreams.
4: Sounds that way. I don't know
2: play
4: for
2: ball.
4: Sure, but
2: okay.
4: I don't want to send you up there thinking you're going to play ball and not be able to. I don't know. But
2: now, did his college letters make it into the presidential library?
4: I don't know.
3: Gay fantasies? No, I don't.
2: That he wrote to his girlfriend.
4: It's got its own little wing.
2: If you're unfamiliar with that story, it's still an all-timer. It's one of the most confusing things ever. He's writing letters to his girlfriend, although in the letters to his girlfriend, he's talking about what, David?
3: Gay sex. Fantasies. Yeah.
2: That he sees dudes throughout the day and fantasizes about having intercourse with them.
4: Yeah.
2: Just nothing endears you to your girlfriend quite like that. It's like, oh, gosh, that's so hot. I can't wait to have dinner later. What?
4: Yeah. It's Barack 619. It's right there.
2: Has she ever been interviewed? I can't remember.
4: Yeah.
3: Girlfriend? No, I don't think so.
4: I don't think so. I'm not even sure who it is. It was never named, right? Or was it? I can't remember now.
3: I don't remember.
2: There was a name in a story. I do remember. Yeah. At least that's what I remember. It could be. I got to look it up now.
4: Well, you think about all the letters you wrote to girls over the years and how.
2: Well, yeah, I'm not saying, it was Shakespeare or anything.
4: No.
2: But I gave it a shot.
4: Yeah, but I wasn't fantasizing about.
2: None of that.
4: No.
2: No, it was other things.
3: I saw a guy at the gas station and I just really wanted to French kiss him.
2: Oh, my gosh. No, it would be things that included her.
4: Yes. Well, normally that would be correct.
2: Yes. Holy cow. But he's definitely not gay.
3: No, he's not.
4: Definitely not.
2: But all I can think about is this woman. Is she like looking in the mirror going, do I look like a dude? That could not have been good for her self-confidence, could it?
4: I would think not.
2: I don't know how it works.
4: I don't know if those will be featured in the Barack Obama Museum or not. It's big enough. I mean, that thing's huge.
2: Yeah. You know who wept while he was there?
4: Everybody.
2: Gavin Newsom, apparently.
4: Oh, yes. Did he? Really?
3: That's what he said,
4: wept?
3: At least. That's what he claimed during a little interview on MSNL. Yeah.
4: That guy.
2: I love that. Oh, come on.
4: Wept during Barack Obama's speech. Okay.
2: Oh, crap.
3: Wasn't even just during his speech. It was just taking it all in.
4: It is a religion, isn't it?
5: it seems like it. Okay, here you go.
6: I walked up. A couple of people said when they walked upstairs, they said they were crying the whole time. And I looked at them. I said, I'm good. Got up there, literally started tearing up. And I think everybody feels that spirit and that pride that we've been missing. And we didn't even realize how much we've been missing it. And we've been missing it because of the divisiveness. We've been missing it because we have people that, frankly, are unworthy of their positions. And there we saw on stage people that were worthy of what our founding fathers lived and died for.
5: Dude, they all got their talking points, didn't they?
3: Yeah.
4: It's like Mecca to these people.
5: You could say that. But the talking point is...
4: Weeping?
5: Well,
4: yeah. Well, I wonder what triggered it. Was it the movie of him and whomever? I don't know. God, I mean, you know, if you're going to say that, I want to know where it was specifically.
3: Just taking it all in, Scott.
4: Just
5: the feeling. The majesty of it, Scott.
4: The peacefulness. And he's worthy of that position.
5: Yeah.
4: Not unworthy like those scumbags doing it now.
5: But that's what they all said. He reminds us of integrity. He reminds us of a better time.
4: It's such fantasy.
5: Oh, I don't disagree really at all.
4: I mean,
5: yes. You know what it's time for. We'll just move on.
4: I was weeping.
5: There could be other clips, but I don't know if you could take it, Scott.
4: I walked on the basketball court and was weeping.
5: Well, we do this a couple of times a day. Go around the table. It may not be the biggest story out there, but it caught your attention. David, what's your story here?
3: Well, former Vice President Al Gore is making the rounds now because it's like 20 years after his documentary was released or something like that. And, well, he was talking to ABC News about the importance of talking about climate change.
5: Not how wrong the movie was?
3: No.
5: Oh, okay.
7: You say the climate crisis is a moral and spiritual issue, not a political one.
5: Yeah.
7: Do you still believe that?
8: Oh, absolutely. And I put it in the context of all of the other morally based challenges that humanity has confronted, the abolition of slavery, the women's rights and women's suffrage.
5: What?
8: The U.S. Is hurting. We are hurting ourselves by pretending that it's not real and that we don't need to do anything about it.
4: Okay.
3: Wait, for
5: just
3: someone.
5: Just like slavery.
3: Yeah. It's like confronting slavery. Yes, this thing that I've been completely wrong about for the last 20 years is sort of like that.
5: Mm-hmm. Yeah, isn't that what you think, Scott?
4: No.
5: You're killing me today, Scotty, I got to tell you. Oh, man. I don't know what other clips we have that's going to send him over the edge.
4: Well, it's really, I mean,
5: gotta
4: today,
5: hold off.
4: It's been a today's a banner day because... when you can, you know, get Obama, Gore, Gavin Newsom in the same show within the same 15 minutes.
5: Yeah. By the way, as far as the letters that Barack wrote to the college girlfriend.
4: Yes.
5: That was Alexandra McNear. It's her name. That's who he was dating.
4: So why we haven't asked her about it. Maybe we haven't. I just didn't remember it. I don't know.
5: Well, he talked about his androgynous mind.
4: Mm-hmm.
5: Yeah, part of the letter.
4: Sounds like a movie, doesn't it?
3: Barack Obui? Is that?
4: The androgynous mind.
5: He wrote, in regard to homosexuality, he said he must say that he believes it's an attempt to remove oneself from the present. A refusal, perhaps, to perpetuate the endless farce of earthly life. He said, you see... He makes love to men daily, but in the imagination. Yeah.
4: They're
5: like nine letters from 1982 to 1984. Yeah. Okay.
4: Yeah.
5: Very normal.
3: That's what. Yeah. We all have things that we've written down in the past that we regret, but I think that would be an all-timer.
5: Yes. Yeah, there'd be things that if your kids saw it, they'd be like, oh, golly, but not like that.
3: No.
5: All right. Scotty, what do you got for your story?
4: Well. A Colorado teacher has been fired after an investigation found students were allegedly asked to kiss classmates during classroom skits. Some reporting they felt pressured to participate because the performances counted towards their grades. CBS News in Denver is reporting Denver Public Schools voted 7-0 to terminate French language and cultural teacher Jennifer Honka. It's a Northeast Early College for incompetence, they said, and neglect of duty. And usually when she forced the kids to kiss each other, it was two girls kissing each other and not so much the boys.
5: She didn't want boys kissing one another?
4: But she liked the girls kissing each other because of her lifestyle.
5: Oh.
4: One student said that they were very uncomfortable. They didn't know what to do. She said, I went ahead and kissed another student at my teacher's direction. This student shared a digital meme with the chemistry teacher that included a picture of Honka, the teacher, and the caption, she makes girls kiss. The meme.
5: Can you imagine? Hold on a second.
4: Yes.
5: Your daughter comes home from school.
4: Yes.
5: Hey, how was your day at school? It was weird, though.
4: Yeah.
5: The teacher had me kiss Brandy over there.
4: Yeah.
5: What?
4: Yeah.
5: Had you kiss another girl?
4: Mm.
5: Why? What? What's going on in the class?
4: The teacher had her kiss another guy, I'd wonder about it. What the hell is going on in
5: either
4: there?
5: Way, what are we doing?
9: What's wrong with that?
5: No, see?
4: Yeah, see, there you go. One student said the teacher's skits have been going on for a while. Student very uncomfortable. Didn't know what to do. She said, I went ahead and kissed another student.
5: Oh, man.
4: At my teacher's direction. But anyway, they also said one student interviewed directly in the Independent Review also testified that Honka, the teacher, always selected girls, despite nearly 50-50 split in the classroom.
5: Okay.
4: And, of course, there was some videotape, too.
5: Oh, boy. Man, got to be very careful.
4: Yeah!
5: Who you're sending your kids to every day.
4: Yeah.
5: For my story, this was a local one out of Montana. On the Yellowstone stretch of U.S. 191, a tractor trailer hauling bees overturned, okay, releasing an estimated 250 million bees. Crazy.
10: That's a lot of bees.
5: Yeah, even stinging a Gallatin County Sheriff's deputy.
4: Dang.
5: Here was the other thing. You know, there was video of it. There was one guy, he was stopped, and all of a sudden he had the windows down, saw it all coming, and he's rolling his windows up like, this is crazy. There's honey all over the place, too.
4: Hmm.
5: Yeah. I have to show you the video. It's kind of wild.
4: Bring your toast with
5: people.
4: You.
5: I suppose you could.
4: Yeah.
5: But yeah, like, stopped for 20 minutes and snapped all sorts of photos, and you see the bees everywhere, and then there's honey going all across the pavement.
10: Hmm.
5: Crazy, but
10: sticky situation, yeah.
5: Yeah, no doubt about it.
11: Oh, no, not the bees! Not the bees! Ah! Oh, my eyes! Ah!
5: You're going to get that every time there's a bee story. I'm sorry, but the great Nicolas Cage from The Wicker Man. Not the bees. Yes. Everybody seemed to be okay after that one, though. All right.
4: So good they had somebody, Nick Cage was there to be interviewed quickly.
5: Yes. Got to get to a news update. Also sets you up with the Friday Five. Much more straight ahead right here.

0: stack.
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12: 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I'm Jim Taylor. A market holiday today for the Juneteenth observance. Looking at closing numbers from Thursday, corn, beans, and Chicago wheat all finishing lower. July corn down 3.5, 417.5. September corn down 4.25, 425.25. December corn down 4.75, 444. July beans down 9.25, 1122.75. August beans down 8.5. 1128.25, and November beans 1142.75, down 6.5. July Chicago wheat 605.75, down 7. July bean meal 301.30, down 350. July bean oil 69.69, down $1.85. Livestock trade from Thursday, August feeders 366.60, down 82 cents. June live cattle down 92 cents, 254.80. And July lean hogs 95.02. up 37 cents. Trading resumes with an overnight session Sunday night into Monday. 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
1: Yeah, Father's Day Sunday. Running out of time. What are you going to get him? Coffee mug? Last-minute tie? Bah. There's something you can still get Dad that he'll actually use. That's the Chef IQ Sense Smart Thermometer.
2: Oh, yeah. This thing is awesome. It connects right to your phone, tells you exactly when your food is done.

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0: A Los Angeles City Council has taken the next step towards letting non-citizens vote in local elections. And this would include DACA recipients, temporary protected status holders. that would have the same vote as a U.S. citizen. And the guy behind the effort, it's going to be on the November ballot now in a 10-5 decision. The L.A. City Council said, yeah, we'll put that in front of voters. The guy said, Hugo Soto Martinez is his name. He's a city council member. And he said, this is about fairness and representation. It just does not make sense to me that someone who moves to Los Angeles for a temporary job has more of a voice than a parent who has been here for decades.
1: Oh, my gosh. Just follow the law.
0: Yeah.
2: That's all.
1: All right, we got to get to Nimrod. Here we go.
3: When the going gets tough.
4: Damn it, this is too hard.
3: The dumb get dumber.
5: All right, Dean.
3: It's Nimrod's in the News on the Martley, Van Camp, and Robbins Show.
4: I love the poorly educated.
1: All right. Nimrod's in the News. We go to, Florida. Jeffrey Vasquez, he's 23. He left jail after posting bail. Then he walks through the courthouse parking lot. Spots an unattended SUV with the keys inside. He has an option. He could walk by and say, man, I don't want to break the law anymore. Yeah. Or, man, I could take that. That's exactly what he did. He stole it, led deputies on a high-speed chase. That would be his second in less than a week.
2: Oh, my.
1: That's something.
2: Yeah, he's diligent.
1: He's back in jail now, facing a whole slew of new charges, including a theft charge for stealing an iPhone charger from another vehicle. And that's,
2: man,
1: Nimrod's in the News. Yeah, he's something.
2: Walks around the parking lots a lot, huh?
1: Old Jeffrey. Yeah, don't leave him unattended there.
2: Wow.
1: No. All right, so for our Friday Five today, we thought about Father's Day songs. We've done it before. It's depressing.
0: It's all, nobody writes positive songs about dad.
2: I mean, there aren't that many of them.
1: Unless it's a country artist.
2: Yeah, there's a lot of daddy songs there, yeah.
1: Yeah, but as far as just the mainstream, not so much. So, David, you had a different idea.
0: Yeah, well, we heard that dreamers are a beating heart of America, so why not songs with dream in the title?
1: There's some great dream
2: dreamer
1: songs.
2: Dreaming, yeah.
1: 1-888-485-MVCR is the number. Dream songs for the Friday Five, and we'll kick it off next.
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13: A tenuous truce. I'm Carmen Roberts, Fox News. Israel and the Iran-backed militant group Hezbollah agreed to a renewed ceasefire after fighting threatened to unravel an interim U.S.-Iran peace deal. Fox's Lucas Tomlinson has more from the White House.
14: Last night, Hezbollah launched an attack on northern Israel, killing four Israeli soldiers in violation of the ceasefire. Israel then launched retaliatory strikes in Lebanon. Recall, a ceasefire in Lebanon was included in the memorandum of understanding Trump signed. Vice President J.D. Vance acknowledging at the White House yesterday to reporters that maintaining this ceasefire will be challenging.
15: We expect Hezbollah is not going to be firing rockets and firing drones at the Israelis. And we also expect that the Israelis are not going to be going wild in Lebanon, right? Both sides have to honor their end of the deal.
14: Vice President J.D. Vance was supposed to be on a flight to Switzerland to kickstart this 60-day negotiating period with the Iranians over its nuclear program, but that trip was scrapped when Iran said it would not be attending because of this attack between Hezbollah and Israel.
13: On the other major war front, EU leaders failed to agree on opening a back channel to Moscow. Amid stalled Ukraine peace talks, Council President Antonio Costa says Europe needs direct contact with Russia to protect its interests and not rely on U.S.-led negotiations, adding the goal is communication, not negotiation. A New York City police officer is hospitalized in stable condition after being shot during a gunfight this morning with a man barricaded in Brooklyn. Police Commissioner Jessica Tisch.
16: Inside of the residence, patrol officers attempted to make contact with the individual inside. After receiving no response, they made entry into the location where they observed a male holding a firearm.
13: Officer shot the 48-year-old man who later died at a hospital. The shot that hit Officer Matthew Gale fractured his leg. 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
17: 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A new $4 million animal control facility is officially opened in Tremont. 25 News reports the 10,000-square-foot center is a long-overdue investment for the community, providing better care for local animals, with plans to add on-site vet services by 2028. That new facility can house up to 142 animals looking for their forever homes. A donation to OSF St. Francis will help to deliver healthier babies. Peoria Food and Wine Festival founder Laura Cullinan says the donation is especially meaningful to her and her husband, Alan, as their family experienced high-risk pregnancies and received care through the hospital. OSF St. Francis Medical Center President Mike Wells says their passion aligned with the hospital's needs.
18: Maternal fetal medicine is something that they're very passionate about, and it's an area where we certainly were interested in receiving a gift to step up the level of programming that we have available there.
17: That gift will go to purchase a high-tech ultrasound machine. A trial date is set for Peoria Heights Mayor Matthew Wigginton. The mayor is facing a DUI charge after being arrested in April after an officer found him slumped over the wheel of his Lexus. That trial date has been set for July 20th. And today is Juneteenth, also known as Freedom Day. The federal holiday commemorates the emancipation of enslaved African Americans in the U.S. when news of the abolition of slavery finally reached Galveston, Texas. All federal and state offices and banks and post offices are closed in recognition of the holiday. More news in 30 minutes for As It Breaks and always at WMBDRadio.com.
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20: The 25 News First Alert forecast features plenty of sunshine and mild weather for our Friday afternoon. Daytime highs will top out near the 80-degree mark as a few clouds develop later this evening as a weak cold front works its way through. That cold front drives the chance for just a few spotty showers late this evening into tomorrow morning. Otherwise, Saturday, much of the same to be expected as our Friday. Better chance for some widespread showers and thunderstorms will arrive for Father's Day, playing a bit of a spoiler for Sunday. I'm 25 News First Alert meteorologist Balance Lavari for WMBD Radio.
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1: The Friday Five. We thought about something for Father's Day. A lot of the dad songs are depressing.
0: Yeah.
1: David had a different idea.
0: Yes.
1: Well, and because it's a great list.
0: We heard from the former First Lady that Dreamers are the, what is it, beating heart of America.
1: Yeah.
0: I didn't realize that, but okay. Why not do songs with dream in the title?
1: Yes. Now we rank this as we always do. How big was the song like, either as a hit or as an iconic song? Then a test of time score, 1 to 10. And then how much you personally like it. We put it all together. A lot of great songs, but it's a solid 5, no doubt about it.
2: A lot of test of time songs.
1: Yes.
2: I was surprised at that, but there are a lot of test of time songs. Yeah.
1: Yes, the number 1-888-485-MVCR. Who's up first, David?
0: We will kick it off with Mary from Delaware. Hey, Mary.
34: Hey, guys. Happy Friday and happy Father's Day weekend.
1: Oh, thank you. Thanks, Mary. You want to reclaim your number one status, don't you?
34: I do.
1: I can tell.
34: So I think I'm going to knock it out of the park for Scott with Dream On by Aerosmith.
1: Well, Mary reigns again.
2: Yes. What? Wait a minute.
0: What is that?
1: What?
2: What was that?
1: Faked you out.
35: Number one.

0: That's a great song. Can you sing it up high like this, Scott? Go for it. What?
1: Can't you come close?
0: Well done, Mary. Did we all have that as number one?
2: Yes, that was an undisputed number one. I don't know how you can argue against that being the number one.
0: You would have to hate the song. That's the only way.
2: Yeah.
1: Well, how can you hate that song?
0: I know. I don't know of anybody that's
1: very
0: like,
1: you
0: know.
1: Very well-crafted piece of music.
0: Now, yes, you could talk to people and say, you know what, I'm a little burned out on it, I'm a little tired of it, but just hate it.
1: That's funny. I'm not. I can still hear that song. Yeah, it doesn't bother me to hear it. I'm not burned out on it.
0: Yeah.
1: That one is Sweet Emotion. I could hear them every day.
0: I couldn't hear that every day, but most of the time if I hear it, I'm going to listen to the whole thing. Yeah.
1: But if I hear Crying or Amazing or any of that garbage, I'm done.
0: You have to bring up a negative, don't you? Yeah.
2: Man, I love those songs, man.
1: Oh, that's my worst.
0: That was your era, David. Yeah. All right, who's next?
2: Let's talk to Dave from Michigan. Hey, Dave.
3: Hey, guys. Happy Friday.
0: Happy Friday, Dave. Thanks for checking in.
3: Hey, so I'm sitting by the dock of the bay in Bay City, Michigan, and... you know, this one could have a bit of a downer spin, but we're going to change that by dedicating this to James Tallarico and Graham Plattner, Molly Hatchet, Dreams I'll Never See.
0: Oh, hilarious. Bringing in the hatchet, baby.

0: That was a classic rock deep cut there. Oh, yeah. Good stuff. You never got to play that on the radio, did you?
1: No, I didn't.
0: Oh, that's too bad.
1: No, that was not a top 40 record.
0: Yeah, it's too bad.
1: But
0: you got to play Tapao and things like that. You had that going for you.
1: A little bit of heart and soul. Yeah.
0: Yeah, you had that, but not so much.
1: I didn't get...
0: You had that.
1: Oh, I'm like this. Yeah.
0: Dan Hartman.
1: Can I do Casey for a second here?
0: Go right ahead.
1: Dan Hartman was the bass player of the Edgar Winter Group and was the singer of Free Ride from the Edgar Winter Group and the writer of that song.
0: Yes.
1: There you go.
0: All right.
1: He's dead now.
0: Okay, thank you. That's nice.
1: Been dead for a while.
0: Okay, now on with the countdown, David.
2: If anybody ever remembers me after I'm gone, I want them to end every story about me with, and he's dead now.
0: Now he's dead.
2: And he's dead now. Yeah.
0: Mm-hmm. Mm-hmm. Okay.
2: Well, let's talk to Woody in Washington. Hey, Woody.
3: Hey, guys. Love your show. Tom Hanks, otherwise known as Woody, had 800 listeners on CNN. But we all know that this Woody has way more than that.
0: Yeah. Oh, yes.
4: Woody's a father of 13 and a grandfather of 29. And he says, they think I'm something.
0: Yes, they do.
1: It'll be a big day in your house someday. Yeah,
2: no, I believe Woody's family is bigger than the entire MSNBC audience.
0: Takes Woody 2 hours to read all the cards.
3: All right. My song, Tom Petty and the Heartbreakers, Running Down a Dream.
1: Oh, God.
0: Yeah.
4: Number two. I'm running down a dream. You never would
0: come to me. Working on a mystery. I do like that song a lot. Going wherever it leads. Playing with the Queen of Hearts.
1: Yeah, I got the same kind of feel to it, doesn't it?
0: Yes, it does. It's like, and I don't think this was the intent, but it's like, how could we rip off Led Zeppelin and Juice Newton at the same time?
1: Interesting.
0: Because the riff's also like rock and roll from Led Zeppelin.
2: A little bit, yeah.
0: Yeah.
1: Yeah.
0: But I love that song.
1: And the lead at the end is like a minute and a half long, too. It just goes on and on, but it's really good.
0: Well, not to go into this too far, but you know when the Red Hot Chili Peppers did Danny California?
1: Yeah.
0: And people were like, they ripped off Tom Petty. And he was kind of like, hey, they may have heard it or not. I don't know. He wasn't going to sue him.
1: No. Mm-hmm.
0: Because I think he thought, well, sometimes I might have heard something like, is this new or have I heard this before? Mm-hmm. So there you go. All right, David, who's next? Dreamer songs.
1: I can't picture Tom Petty listening to Juice Newton, though. I just can't.
0: You couldn't get away from Queen of Hearts when it was a big song, though.
1: That's true. I played that one, too.
0: Yeah. Okay, who's next?
2: Let's talk to Mark from New Jersey. Hey, Mark.
5: Hey, guys. How are you? Happy Friday.
0: Happy Friday. Thanks for checking in.
5: Yeah, and happy Father's Day to all of you.
0: Oh, appreciate that, too. Thank you.
5: My song, and I can't even believe that I beat Mary. I think I beat Mary, but... I was going to go with Fleetwood Mac and Dreams.
0: Oh, yeah.
4: Number four.
0: Yeah. They always say that's a great song. I just never want to hear it.
1: Yeah.
0: I'm burned out on that.
1: A little bit, yeah.
0: Are you?
1: Yeah.
0: You had it up high.
1: Yeah, well, gosh, I mean, I like it.
0: Yeah. Did you have it like number two?
1: All the criteria was met. Test of Time is off the charts. Still everywhere.
0: Yes.
1: As big a hit? Yeah, it was huge.
0: Yeah. Yeah.
1: I can still hear Go Your Own Ways, but the one song on that album I'm not tired of hearing.
0: You don't like Gold Dust Woman?
1: It's okay.
0: From Rumors. Did you have that in your five, David?
2: I did not. I can't stand Fleetwood Mac.
0: I didn't have it in the five.
1: Wow.
0: Yeah.
1: Wow. Kept it out, huh?
0: Well, kept it out. I mean, you give it a score, and if your like score is like a three, it may not make it.
1: Yeah.
0: That's just part of it.
1: You guys are communists.
0: Right. Songs. Communists for not liking Fleetwood Mac? I think he's a great American.
1: Wow.
0: Two of those members weren't even American.
1: Well, that is true.
0: So what are we doing?
1: Primary songwriters were American.
0: Probably is. Yes. All right. Dream songs for the Friday Five. The number 1-888-485-MVCR. And who's next?
2: We got John in Connecticut. Hey, John.
6: Hey, gentlemen, good afternoon, and happy Juneteenth, Father's Day, and Dreamers Day.
0: Yeah, sent to you, John.
6: By the way, I like the mashup Friday concept. Credit House and Aerosmith. Don't dream on. It's over. You know.
0: Yeah. Yeah. Thank you.
6: Concept whose time has come. since we're talking about dreams today, I did want to point out this incongruity. Barack Obama, he kind of dissed millions of documentation challenged neighbors when he said, "Hey, in this country, there's no kings, no serfs. There's only citizens." What did he leave out?
2: It's true.
0: So, there you go.
2: He left out the beating heart of America, John.
6: The beating heart of America. I'm sure he and Michelle will discuss that in the car ride home.
7: Oh, they will. Yeah.
6: Back to the countdown. I saw this band a couple of months ago when they came here to Deep Blue, Connecticut, and they opened with this song, Cheap Trick, Dream Police.
0: Were they good?
6: They were very good. I do miss Bunny Carlos, though.
0: Yes. Yeah. Nielsen's kid's really good, but good call, man. Yeah. Robin Zander is a great singer.
7: Great singer.
0: Yeah. Love Cheap Trick. And love Dream Police. Good call, John.
7: I saw him a couple of years ago. He can still sing.
0: Oh, yeah, dude. Yeah.
7: It's
0: tough to hit those notes.
7: Oh, I know.
0: Oh, dude. Yeah.
7: But he's a great singer.
0: I think it's a great Robin Zander story, but we don't have time for it.
7: Rick Nielsen.
0: There's so many songs, man.
7: Nielsen's a little sloppy these days, but hey.
0: Yeah. Still, man, great band.
7: Yep.
0: This is a good place to just call time out, I suppose, because we're still looking for number three and still looking for number five. It's songs with dream in the title. Yeah. Or dreaming, yeah. Dreamer, whichever. 1-888-485-MVCR is the number, and we'll wrap it up in just a few.

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7: The Markley, Van Camp, and Robbins Show. Jamie Markley, David Van Camp, Scott Robbins. Got the Robbins Trifecta coming up. News updates to get to, but first we got to wrap up the Friday Five. Songs with Dream in the title. Your number one, Dream On from Aerosmith. Tom Petty and the Heartbreakers at two, Running Down a Dream. Then you had Dreams from Fleetwood Mac at four. Okay. By the way, I don't think the Heartbreakers are on Running Down a Dream. I think it's just Tom Petty. Or is that a Heartbreakers record?
10: Mike Campbell plays on it. I don't know about the whole band.
7: Yeah, it was like a solo. It was a weird thing at that time. Anyway, and that, great honorable mention, California Dreamin', Mamas and the Papas. Sad song, but great song.
10: Stepping Over Homeless.
7: Oh, boy. There's another song called California Dreamin' by Dirty Honey, which is freaking great.
16: Oh, that is
7: love that song.
16: Yeah.
7: It really is. All right, now back to it, David. Who we got?
16: Let's talk to Dave from Oregon. Hey, Dave.
17: Hello.
7: Hey, Dave. What you thinking, man?
17: Hey, how we doing, guys?
7: Doing great.
17: I got the same band. I had two songs, I thought. One of them, it's Heart, and happy birthday to Ann Wilson. She turned 75 today, I guess.
10: Yeah.
17: I was going to say These Dreams, but I don't think that is the name of the title, so I'm going to go with Dreamboat Annie.
7: Yes, and it is These Dreams, you're right. And These Dreams actually a bigger hit than Dreamboat Annie.
10: Great song, both of them.
7: Yes, great honorable mentions. Dreamboat Annie, little ship of dreams. She's such a great singer, man.
10: The Kennedy Center stuff when she sang Zeppelin stuff.
7: Awesome. Oh, yeah.
16: Great. And I loved this song when I was in music radio because it helped back time to the top of the hour. You throw that in, you get 2 minutes or whatever.
10: Did oh, yeah. Say, take us to the top of the hour.
16: Yeah.
7: There you go.
10: The Wilson sister.
7: Yes. Oh, Blondie.
10: Play this one.
7: I bet you did. That's another good honorable mention. All right, we're still looking for number three and number five. Who's next, David?
16: Let's talk to Dave in Arizona. Hey, Dave. Dave.
18: Dave.
7: Dave. Can you turn down your radio?
18: Hello, Dave.
7: Hello, Dave.
18: Hello, David. Hello.
19: We love David.
20: Hello.
7: Hello. Hey, Dave.
18: Hello, Dave.
20: Somebody there?
7: Yeah, what you got, buddy?
18: Yes, we're here.
20: Oh, hey, man. No, this is Dave. This is old Don in Arizona.
10: Don.
7: Hey, Don.
10: In Arizona. Yeah. Yes.
20: Hey,
10: hi, Don. No wonder
20: my radio voice.
10: Yeah.
20: Yeah.
10: Okay. All right.
20: Well, I'm so old, I didn't know who you were talking to, but anyway.
10: I didn't either.
20: The Skitter Crapper story. Scott, if we form a support group, leave Plattner out. Man, anybody that can la la la la la in one of those things is just too weird for me.
10: That's right. That's right. That's old Graham.
20: Yeah, well, you know, my first thing I tried was, you know, These Dreams by Heart, and they said it wasn't on the list. But anyway, I went with Dream a Little Dream of Me by Big Mama Cass.
10: Mama Cass, yeah.
7: Oh, yeah.
10: Dream a little dream.
7: That was a big hit.
16: Mm-hmm.
7: Do we have it?
10: It's on the list.
16: We should have it.
7: It didn't come over, man. I'm sorry.
16: All right, let me.
7: It's nothing against Mama Cass.
10: No.
7: We give her the space that she deserves.

0: old-timey piano.
1: I love that song.
2: All right, who's next? We still got to get 3 and 5.
1: Yeah, let's talk to John in Texas. Hey, John.
3: Hey, guys. I'm out here in the Texas panhandle feeding some hungry cows.
1: All right.
2: Love it, John.
3: Thank you. I wanted to go with one that I saw performed live back in the 80s. It's Dokken, Dream Warriors.
2: Oh, buddy, yeah. Freaking right. I was at that show. They did 2 Dream songs that night. That from the Freddy Krueger soundtrack, Nightmare on Elm Street. But there was also In My Dreams from Under Lock and Key, which Scott Robbins played nothing from.
0: I played this.
2: Did you really?
0: Yeah.
2: How about that? You were cool for 3 minutes and 45 seconds.
0: That's it. All I have to do after this.
2: All right, David, who's next?
1: Let's talk to Matt in San Antonio. Hey, Matt.
4: Hey, how's it going, guys?
2: Going great, Matt.
4: Friday.
2: Thanks for checking in.
4: Thank you. Real quick, I love this song because I'm going to embarrass my daughter. When she was about 4 years old, we would sing this song in the car. And instead of singing Dream Weaver, she would sing Dream Wiener. So I tease her to this day. So Dream Weaver by Gary Wright.
5: Number 3.
2: Great call, man.
1: I will never be able to hear that song without singing
0: right?
1: Dream Wiener.
0: And Graham Platner.
2: Oh, you see, you just really ruined it now. Why'd you have to do that? You love that bass line, don't you? Oh, yes.
0: No guitars were used.
2: This is the Markley Van Camp and Robin show. Okay, we're going to have to hold over number 5 because we don't have it yet. And we've got other honorable mentions to get to.
0: Oh, man, number 5 is really good.
2: I know.
0: Yeah.
2: Dude, there's a lot of songs left. I mean, there's... You hear that? I never liked it, but you did.
0: Yeah.
2: Do you rhythmics? Yeah. Oh, man, there's...

0: A lot of great stuff, dude. That we still have to get to, you know. Oh no, not Greenpeace. Just kidding. But yeah, we'll finish up the countdown. We'll do that. And the Scott Robbins trifecta all coming up here.
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4: Fox News, I'm Therese Crowley. President Trump heading for a Camp David weekend with the Iran peace deal signed.
5: President Trump with some harsh words this morning to critics of this memorandum of understanding who compare it to the Obama nuclear deal. Trump saying his style of negotiation is with 13,000 airstrikes and a months-long naval blockade.
4: Fox's Lucas Tomlinson. President Trump also disputing the Ayatollah's grudging approval. The president posting, "We didn't meet out of desperation. Iran did. They're finished. They get no money, not 10 cents. While Iran helped broker a new ceasefire in Lebanon between its proxy Hezbollah and Israel, a parting gift from outgoing Director of National Intelligence Tulsi Gabbard, releasing a tranche of declassified government files on the origins of COVID. World Cup on the West Coast, the U.S. men's team versus Australia in Seattle on Fox. 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
6: WMBD Radio Local News, I'm Stace Keen. A donation to OSF St. Francis will help to deliver healthier babies. Peoria Food and Wine Festival founder Laura Colonin says the donation is especially meaningful to her and her husband Alan as their family experienced high-risk pregnancies and received care through the hospital. OSF St. Francis Medical Center President Mike Wells says their passion aligned with the hospital's needs.
7: Maternal fetal medicine is something that they're very passionate about, and it's an area where we were interested in receiving a gift.
6: The $90,000 gift will go to the purchase of a high-tech ultrasound machine. A new $4 million animal control facility officially opened in Tremont yesterday. 25 News reporting the 10,000 square foot center is a long overdue investment for the community, providing better care for local animals with plans to add on vet services by 2028. The new facility can house up to 142 animals who are all looking for their new forever homes. A trial date's been set for Peoria Heights Mayor Matthew Wigginton, mayor facing a DUI charge after being arrested in April when an officer found him slumped over the wheel of his Lexus SUV at the Hotel Paramar parking garage. That trial has been set for July 20th at 9 a.m. And today is Juneteenth, also known as Freedom Day. The federal holiday commemorates the emancipation of enslaved African Americans in the U.S. when news of the abolition of slavery finally reached Galveston on June 19th, 1865. All federal and state offices, as well as banks and post offices, are closed in recognition of the holiday. More news in 30 minutes or as it breaks, and always at WMBDRadio.com.
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9: The 25 News First Alert forecast features plenty of sunshine and mild weather for our Friday afternoon. Daytime highs will top out near the 80-degree mark as a few clouds develop later this evening as a weak cold front works its way through. That cold front drives the chance for just a few spotty showers late this evening into tomorrow morning. Otherwise, Saturday, much of the same to be expected as our Friday. Better chance for some widespread showers and thunderstorms will arrive for Father's Day, playing a bit of a spoiler for Sunday. I'm 25 News First Alert meteorologist Balance Lavari for WMBD Radio.
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0: The Markley, Van Camp, and Robbins Show. Jamie Markley, David Van Camp, Scott Robbins. Got the Robbins trifecta coming up. Also, our number five and some honorable mentions from our Friday Five, Songs with Dream in the title. News update, David Van Camp.
14: Somebody who is getting a lot of press today on her way out is Tulsi Gabbard, as she has gone after Anthony Fauci and also has dropped some documents that show how involved he was in covering up the origins of COVID.
0: Yes, and you've said before nothing's going to happen, mm-hmm. David, as far as Fauci is
14: nothing's
0: concerned.
14: Nothing's going to happen. No.
0: He was pardoned. Mm-hmm. But yeah, hopefully many Americans will know exactly what part Fauci had to play in all of this with the gain-of-function mm-hmm. research and then covering it up and using, you know, intelligence agencies to help him with that. Nick Shirley tracks down the U.S. pardon attorney and talks to him about this and put it out on social media. And there's an interesting part to this. Roll
15: You're
0: it.
15: The United States pardon attorney.
16: Yes, sir.
15: Just before Biden left office, literally a few hours before, he started signing a lot of pardons.
16: Correct. Well, one of those, sort of. The auto pen started signing a lot of pardons. Go ahead. Yeah.
15: And one of those people was Anthony Fauci.
16: Yes.
15: What's the truth about
16: one thing you started out, let me just explain to folks, the pardon power is in the Constitution, and it basically says, I'm summarizing, the president can pardon anybody he wants for any reason he wants. There's not a procedure set up, there's not a system, it's really a very, the founders knew that there were times where you needed to right something that was wrong or do something you wanted, and that's what they gave him. So is that anything, any president can pardon anybody? With regard to the end of a term, Biden was in a rush down the stretch, or his staff was, and they were pardoning all kinds of people. They did all kinds of commutations at the last minute, all with the auto pen. The only signature on pardons that you see with a wet pen is Hunter Biden, which was signed at Thanksgiving. All the rest are auto pen,
0: unreal.
16: Which is, begs another question. But most importantly, you can see, and these are email exchanges where Dr. Fauci's lawyer is saying, will there be pardons for Fauci? And then in the morning of January 20th, and just in time for the change of the presidency, Fauci got his pardon. And you have to accept, under American law, the one thing the Supreme Court has said is you have to accept the pardon. So Fauci immediately had his lawyer say, I accept the pardon, and sent that in. So they were very aware that they needed that, and they wanted it.
0: Okay. Mm-hmm.
17: So there isn't much you can do then, in other words.
0: I think there's still the question of the auto pen. Mm-hmm. That did he even know? Because mm-hmm. the pardon power just belongs to the president. And if you had a bunch of staffers coming in saying, well, I want this person, they auto pen it. Mm-hmm. How do you know that Biden actually pardoned Fauci? He probably did. Who knows?
17: Yeah.
0: But as far as the email exchanges with Fauci's team and basically begging for a pardon, what do you need a pardon for?
14: Well, they were afraid of a witch hunt.
0: Come on.
14: Because
0: you know you did some nefarious crap.
14: Yeah.
17: Yeah.
0: That's certainly part of it.
17: You took whatever faith we had in the system and just ruined it, just wrecked it.
0: Yes.
17: Forever.
0: Yes.
17: Certainly in our lifetimes.
0: Yes.
17: We're going to look sideways every time something comes down from these people.
0: Yeah. It's something I talked to my daughter about, who just graduated from med school and is now a doctor.
17: Yep.
0: And talking about people's trust, whether it's doctors or the medical industry, whatever it is really low. Now, as far as people's personal doctor, that trust, there's still a trust there.
17: Sure.
0: But as far as the whole industry, no. And if you were looking to one person who betrayed that trust more than anybody, it would have to be that guy.
14: Well, he'd be the figurehead of it for sure, yeah.
0: Yeah. That's too bad. And then as far as an update on Iran, it changes by the hour.
14: Yeah.
0: Well, the Straits open. Nope, not anymore because Israel won't take their troops out of southern Lebanon. Blah, blah, blah, and here we go. So the blah, blah, blah is pretty much the update there.
14: There you go.
0: I mean, unless there's been something else in the last 15 minutes,
17: it's
0: David.
17: Nothing but blah, blah, blah.
14: Yeah, it's a lot of blah, blah, blah, that's for sure.
0: Okay, so before your trifecta, as far as the Friday Five, songs with Dream in the title, I had all these honorable mentions, and again, the five, Aerosmith, Dream On, Tom Petty, Running Down a Dream, Dreamweaver from Gary Wright, Fleetwood Mac, Dreams, and then your number five that we didn't get to yet.
18: Number five.
0: Some people get offended if you say Van Hagar. I never said that. Detrimentally. It's just Van Halen and Sammy Hagar together. It is Van Halen.
17: He sings his butt off on this song.
0: Yes. Yeah. I remember they did, it was like a live radio show for the release of the 91 album, For Unlawful. And Eddie's like, let's do Dreams. And Sammy's like, dude, like I got to sing that live? They did it and he killed it. It was great.
17: Man.
0: Yeah, it's way up there. So yeah, good list all the way around. And a few songs that we hadn't had a chance to get to yet. That was a big song.
14: Yep.
0: That almost made somebody's five, didn't it?
14: That made my five, yeah.
0: Yeah, big one. Are you going to go through all this without talking about that Philly soul from Daryl Hall?
17: Oh, he's got blue-eyed soul voice, yeah.
0: Yeah, yeah, that's it. Blue-eyed Philly soul.
17: Well,
0: there you go.
17: They are the Philly guys, yeah.
0: Yeah. And then you're a big Supertramp guy.
17: I like Supertramp, yeah.

0: That classic rock.
1: It doesn't rock.
0: Yeah. Well, we should have played more of that did rock a little bit. Rainbow.
1: Oh, I like this song too.
0: I really like this song. I bet David's never heard it.
1: No, I don't think I have.
0: Yeah. It was big summer 83.
1: The great Jolynn Turner.
0: 4 years before you were born.
1: Yeah.
0: Gosh dang it.
1: I know.
0: Doesn't that make you feel old? Yes. Any other honorable mentions that we want to get to before the trifecta?
2: Let me see. I thought I had one that we hadn't gotten to yet.
0: What was that?
2: Well, Ted Nugent.
0: Oh, Scream Dream?
2: Yeah.
0: Oh, man. I had that album. You know what the first single of that album was? Wango's the Tango. Oh, yeah.
1: The new sound right there.
0: Yeah. My mom was so great. She took me to the record store the day Scream Dream came out.
3: Wow!
0: Okay. I think we're all ready for your big trifecta now, if you're ready.
1: No, I'm certainly ready.
0: All right, let's do it.
4: Are you ready?
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4: It's the three most important news stories of the day.
6: I hit the trifecta.
4: Well, at least according to Scott Robbins. It's the trifecta on the Markley, Van Camp, and Robbins Show.
0: Every day about this time, Scott Robbins' top three stories helped by his top 40 hero.
7: I'm Casey Kasem.
1: Hey, Casey.
7: Yes.
1: Big weekend planned?
7: Yeah.
1: Want to watch the U.S. Open?
7: Nope.
1: Okay, fine.
7: I'm ready.
1: What's he going to do?
7: Three.
1: Soccer, probably.
7: No way.
2: Those fighting words, man.
1: I know.
2: All right. Number three, TSA sounding the alarm with World Cup fans.
1: Yeah. Transportation Security Administration issuing a very serious warning to international World Cup visitors. Don't pack ranch dressing in your carry-on. They love ranch dressing.
0: What's the deal with the ranch dressing?
1: They love it.
0: Hmm.
1: As the World Cup, millions of international visitors to the U.S., they're big fans of American staples, one of those being ranch dressing. They have also issued a statement saying, if you get ranch dressing here, don't just drink it.
0: They're drinking the ranch.
1: Yeah.
0: Oh, wow.
1: just drinking it. They're like, don't do that. It's bad for the old intestinal tract,
2: oh, yeah.
1: Man.
8: I love the smell of cabbage and pork cooking.
1: You do.
2: What's that have to do with mayo on it?
0: Okay.
1: So they're saying, don't. If you're going to do this, it's got to go into your carry or in your checked baggage. If you want to bring this home, you got to do that. And I'm thinking to myself, is ranch dressing not available worldwide everywhere?
2: This is the
0: I
2: land
0: have no
2: of
0: idea.
2: Plenty, sir.
1: Yes,
2: the Eurocores can't comprehend it.
1: They can't.
8: Now, on with the countdown.
0: Scott Robbins,
1: the
0: trifecta.
1: Eurocores.
0: Top three of the day, now number
8: two.
2: Number two, a federal judge is apologizing for being a little bit loud.
1: Yeah, Judge in Georgia, the federal judge, has apologized to former law clerks for harmful and offensive and unprofessional behavior amid allegations she had engaged in sexual activity with a high-ranking uniformed police officer in her office during work hours.
8: Yowza,
1: within
8: yowza,
1: earshot
8: yowza.
1: Of the staff.
0: They could hear him?
1: Yes.
0: Wow.
8: Fun.
1: For somebody anyway, right, Case? You deserved better than to have your experience marred by my offensive conduct, she said, by the way. She wrote this in a letter. The actions were patently wrong, and there is no excuse. It's entirely deficit. I had an entire moral deficit. So I did not take full accountability for my actions, and I give you my apologies that you deserve. And by the way, they're still trying to impeach her. Impeachment proceedings are still going on.
0: Passion took over, huh?
1: Just threw common sense right out the window.
8: Now, that's not as tricky as it sounds.
0: Well, I guess, yes.
8: And the countdown continues.
0: Probably Scott Robbins' trifecta, top three of the day.
8: And finally, one.
2: Number one, a TV host quit after sharing fake news.
1: Yeah, Argentine TV host quit after she erroneously reported that soccer star Lionel Messi's dad had died 2 days after he led his Argentinian team to win.
0: His dad did?
1: No, his dad is not dead. Florence Pena made the false report surrounding Jorge Messi's health during the stream broadcast and said, I don't want to be the one to break the bad news, but I have to. But Mr. Messi's dad has just died. Right in the middle of the World Cup.
3: I was never as close to my father as I would have liked.
1: He left us. Turns out she was wrong.
6: He's fine.
1: He had some health issues.
6: Okay.
1: But he was on the mend, according to the family.
6: All right.
1: She apologized, saying it really wasn't me. It was fed into the prompter, and she just read it.
6: Well, who fed it into the prompter?
1: Well, whoever the producers were. Wherever they got the information.
6: But she got fired.
1: But it was wrong. Yeah, she got let go.
9: What the hell's going on here?
6: Well, that doesn't sound right.
1: Yeah, that would be startling, though, to hear a local newscaster tell you your dad's dead.
6: Well, yes.
1: Yeah.
6: But again, if she's just doing the gig and she's just reading it.
1: She's just reading it.
6: What is she supposed to do?
1: I don't know. You tell me. I don't know. But they hit somebody's head had to roll, and right. I guess it was hers.
3: And so. There you have it.
6: Yeah. Scott Robbins trifecta, the top three of the day. Well done, Scotty, as always. Yeah, I don't quite get that one.
1: Too bad.
6: Yeah, it is too bad. Okay. Oh, man. Stabbing? Because you want to charge your phone? What's that about?
1: What?
6: Nimrod's in the news and a news update coming up.

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0: The Markley Van Camp and Robin Show. 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
1: Yeah.
2: Oh, Mayim
1: Bialik. Yeah.
2: Bialik.
0: Talking about all those side effects?
2: Yeah, it was terrible.
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1: From the Seattle Times, and I have to read it like this because it's a whiny soy boy type of article.
0: Okay.
3: Some Seattle

0: Soccer fans have mixed feelings about patriotically backing the U.S. team during the Men's World Cup, given the actions of President Donald Trump.
1: But
0: then, meanwhile, at the stadium in Seattle, this was the scene. I don't know if you happen to see this. Okay.
2: So, doesn't seem like they're troubled.
0: Yeah. I mean, honestly, if you're not gonna root for the USA in this because of Donald Trump, then you're a loser who needs his head examined.
1: Well, you're mentally ill.
2: Yeah,
0: it's okay if you root for another team, I guess. But like, if it's just because of Donald Trump, and you're like, I don't really know if I want to get help.
2: Yeah, exactly. I got a Seattle story coming up for Nimrods.
1: Oh, do you?
2: Yeah. Hmm. But before we get there, did you see this study out of the University of Calgary? This is groundbreaking. What they found out was that cannabis exposure causes rats to eat even when they're already full. The rats get the munchies when high.
1: Well,
2: how much money did it cost to study that? Like you wouldn't expect it?
0: Well, I mean, come on, man. Think about the scientific inquiry in there. And also, how cool would it be to just get rats stoned?
2: I suppose.
1: They eat a lot
0: and
1: of
0: get
1: Cheetos.
0: Paid for it.
1: Yeah.
2: Yeah. They put on Pink Floyd.
1: Open up a bag of Cheetos, dump it in there. Yeah, that's
2: yeah, they loved it.
1: Good stuff.
2: All right, we got to get the Nimrods. Here we go.
3: When the going gets tough.
4: Damn it, this is too hard.
3: The dumb get dumber.
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6: I love the poorly educated.
2: All right. Nimrods in the News, Seattle, Gasworks Park. Our friends in Seattle are already familiar with this story. A 31-year-old man arrested after getting stabby with a 21-year-old man who was just trying to break up a huge fight that was going on because you had a bunch of people in the bathroom there at Gasworks Park all fighting over the outlet to see who could charge their phone.
1: Oh, gosh.
2: And the 31-year-old's like, no, this is mine. The guy's like, hey, let's just, we don't need to be fighting over this. And then dude gets stabby. Investigation uncovered the victim was in his tent when he heard the disturbance and just wanted to go mellow people out. Not supposed to be tense there, but hey, whatever. Right. He's going to be okay. That's the good news. The other guy's been arrested, and that's Nimrod's in the News.
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14: Peace talks hit a roadblock. I'm Carmen Roberts, Fox News. The U.S. pushed to get talks with Iran started during the 60-day window spelled out in the interim deal. Get stalled, but there are hopes a ceasefire today between Israel and Hezbollah will help get things back on track. Fox's Max Gordon has more from Dubai.
15: The memorandum of understanding that was signed between the U.S. and Iran calls for an end of fighting in Lebanon, but overnight, battles between Hezbollah and Israel left four IDF soldiers dead, and Lebanon reported 47 people killed. The IDF claims Hezbollah has launched hundreds of explosive drone and rocket attacks at Israeli soldiers and civilians over the past few weeks. The White House sending a message that Israel needs to moderate its response. Now, with this 60-day negotiating period now underway, it's still unclear when U.S. and Iranian negotiators will meet face-to-face.
14: The delay in talks showing up in the crude oil market. Prices are inching higher. U.S. crude up more than 1% at $77.54 a barrel. But gas prices keep falling. AAA says the national average is $3.97 a gallon. The U.S. men's soccer team takes the field without a star player.
16: Team USA star Christian Pulisic is out for his team's match today against Australia due to a calf injury. Head coach Mauricio Pochettino confirming to Fox before the match that the 27-year-old was kicked in the back of his left calf during a training session last week and later felt tightness during his team's match against Paraguay. Ricardo Pepi will start today in his absence.
14: Fox's Tony Genualdo, the game on Fox, just underway in Seattle. And British authorities are responding to a train collision north of London. Emergency crews are on the scene with reports of a damaged passenger train and evacuations underway. And Wall Street is closed today to observe the holiday of Juneteenth. 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
17: WMBD Radio, local news. I'm John Cruz. The Detweiler Trust selling a portion of the Peoria land to O'Brien Steel, they say because of financial losses from the marina's operation. According to the Journal Star, local advocates accused the trust of intentionally neglecting the property to justify that sale. Attempts to use code enforcement and volunteers to clean up the area have fallen short by what they say is the trust's slow response and pending land sale. O'Brien Steel's president says the company plans to use half the land for storage of steel beams. The other half would stay with the Detweiler Trust to maintain as parkland. Two people in the hospital after a rollover crash near the Peoria County side of the Pekin Bridge earlier today. It happened just before lunchtime. The Peoria Emergency Communications Center says US 24 is closed west of Route 9. Motorists can't expect the area to be closed for a while. A photo submitted to 25 News from the scene shows what appears to be a dry bulk tanker or pneumatic tank trailer along with the truck on its side. Illinois' unemployment rate remaining steady. The State Department of Employment Security says the state's jobless rate last month was 5.1%, unchanged since April. Non-farm payroll jobs up 6,000 in May, marking the third consecutive over-the-month increase. More news in 30 minutes or as it breaks, and always at WMBDRadio.com.
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20: The 25 News First Alert forecast features plenty of sunshine and mild weather for our Friday afternoon. Daytime highs will top out near the 80-degree mark as a few clouds develop later this evening as a weak cold front works its way through. That cold front drives the chance for just a few spotty showers late this evening into tomorrow morning. Otherwise, Saturday, much of the same to be expected as our Friday. Better chance for some widespread showers and thunderstorms will arrive for Father's Day, playing a bit of a spoiler for Sunday. I'm 25 News First Alert meteorologist Balance Lavari for WMBD Radio.
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7: The Markley, Van Camp, and Robbins Show. Jamie Markley, David Van Camp, Scott Robbins. Okay, so Iran, as far as the ceasefire, that means, well, yeah, there's going to be shooting, but it's just going to be less.
0: Yes.
7: Basically. And Iran is saying, well, the whole deal was done because Trump was desperate. And then you got Israel still taking up space in southern Lebanon. So we're closing the Strait of Hormuz until they leave. And Israel's like, we ain't leaving. Got to be able to defend ourselves. So who knows what all this means?
0: I know.
7: The same sort of nonsense goes on and on and on.
0: It's a ceasefire in the same way that some people say they're California sober. They don't do the hard stuff anymore.
7: That's a great comparison.
0: Yeah.
7: Well done.
8: That is.
7: Yeah. By the way, you know, the Russia-Ukraine war rolls on. You don't hear as much about it anymore.
8: A little pop-up today. There was some stuff.
7: But today, there was the story, again, of Ukrainian drones and another drone strike. It is crazy, the technology.
0: Dude.
7: And Russia almost seems defenseless against it. And they've got sophisticated defense systems.
8: Yeah, they lobbed some crap into the Ukraine, too.
7: They do.
8: Blew up some things.
7: Oh, yeah.
8: And so Ukraine.
7: But you saw this oil storage tank. The lid blew off the thing.
8: Yeah, it was wild watching that.
7: It looks like a flying saucer.
8: Yeah.
7: That is like lifting off.
8: Yes.
7: From these explosions.
8: It was so weird.
0: The drone warfare thing is one of the most terrifying things I've ever seen.
7: 100%.
0: I mean, I have you seen some of the like GoPro footage from Ukrainian soldiers where they're getting tracked down by drones? And you hear them, they sound like a lawnmower, basically. And they're coming up with different ways to take them down. I saw one video where they basically had like a mounting rack in the back of a pickup truck. And they had like four shotguns lined up. And so what they've done is they've decided, hey, we're going to just shoot them with shotguns because all we need to do is damage one of the propellers and it'll go down.
7: Right. Because they're not even flying that fast.
0: No.
7: And usually pretty low. Mm-hmm. But they do incredible damage.
0: Mm-hmm. And then they explode on impact.
7: Yes.
0: Dude.
7: Oh, yeah. Yeah, you're right. That part is certainly terrifying.
8: But watching that lid come off was...
7: Yes.
8: I mean, that looked like AI.
7: It did.
8: When I first saw it, I'm like,
7: oh, that can't be real.
8: Is that real?
7: Yeah. And then the reports were, no, that was real.
8: Yeah, that's wild.
7: Yeah. So that rolls on. Moving on to other news. Tulsi Gabbard's last day. You know what she did? She goes on the video. Have you seen it? It's like 5 minutes long.
8: Yes, I have. Yes.
7: Okay, this is the way it starts.
28: Before the COVID pandemic, Dr. Fauci, as head of the National Institute of Allergy and Infectious Diseases, provided millions in U.S. taxpayer dollars to fund dangerous gain-of-function research on bat coronaviruses at the Wuhan Institute of Virology.
7: Yes.
28: Work which is now widely viewed as the source of the unintentional lab leak that sparked the pandemic.
7: Mm-hmm.
28: Now, in support of President Trump's maximum transparency mandate, today, on my final day as Director of National Intelligence, I'm releasing never-before-seen communications and documents that expose exactly how Fauci worked with politicized career leadership in the intelligence community to suppress the truth about his actions, the virus's lab leak origins, and his role in directing U.S. funding for this dangerous research that caused immeasurable harm and countless lost lives.
2: Well,
8: my oh my.
7: And this is when David Van Camp says, and nothing's going to happen.
0: Yeah, nothing's ever going to happen. No.
8: To Fauci?
0: Yes.
7: What about the documents? Are you interested in the documents?
0: Well, sure, but nothing's going to happen as a result.
7: So we'll know exactly what he did, how it got covered up. That gain of function absolutely was on in Wuhan, which, of course, when you said that in 2020, conspiracy, you're going to get kicked off Twitter. You're kicked off YouTube. You might lose your show.
8: Right. People did.
7: Well, I know.
8: Yeah.
7: Well, there were other people that lost their jobs.
8: Oh, yeah.
7: In broadcast because they didn't get the vaccine the following year.
8: No. Mm-hmm. We know them.
7: Which there were lies about that, too.
8: Yes.
7: But for people that have said, we want justice from this for years, at least the documents are going to be out there, and then we'll see what happens with it. But I'm glad she's releasing this.
8: Will they drag him before Congress again, or can they?
0: They probably can, but I don't think so.
8: I just want to see him squirm, if nothing else.
7: They might.
8: Yeah.
7: People may seriously demand it, and then others will say, well, he got pardoned.
0: Yeah.
7: But did he really, or was it the auto pen?
8: Well, that's a whole nother day, right?
7: Yeah, and that is that even legal?
0: Yeah.
7: So there you go. And speaking of Joe Biden, that was the first thing you mentioned this morning.
8: Well, it's so sad.
7: What's that?
8: The whole Obama museum or whatever the hell everybody was celebrating yesterday. Joe was there.
7: Yeah.
8: With the climber wife.
7: Yes.
8: Yeah. And the Big O was there.
7: Yes.
8: Several dignitaries, all this. So they're on stage, right?
7: Yeah.
8: They're all together on stage.
7: Yeah.
8: And it's like Big O does the mic drop thing and starts to walk off the stage, and everybody's walking with him, and including the climber, the doctor lady, first doctor, whatever she is, Jill Biden.
0: Jill Biden.
8: See, she's behind Obama.
0: Yeah.
8: She's chasing Obama.
0: They left Joe Biden there on the stage.
8: And Joe is just standing there, wandering around. I mean, the poor guy is, I mean... The look in his eyes is vacant, too. Just vacant. Like, what happened? Well, where am I? What am I doing?
7: Are you saying that Jill should have waited for her husband?
8: Well, that's what wives and husbands do, don't they?
0: Yeah.
8: I mean, if you've got...
7: You've said she's a climber. It was Obama's day. She wanted to be in the picture. I mean, what was she supposed to do? Stay
8: well,
7: there?
8: Well, she did want to be in the picture. That's just it.
7: Committed.
8: She's waving to the crowd like she just finished, you know... Won't get fooled again and dropped a mic and is leaving the stage. I mean, it's unbelievable.
9: What's wrong with that?
8: Terrible. You're terrible.
0: And poor.
8: You left him hanging.
0: Joe's like out there looking at the crowd and he's like, there's my granddaughter.
8: And then he mutters that. Her granddaughter.
7: Well, you got the audio, David.
8: And we don't even. Yeah, the band. Boom. They're all leaving now.
9: My granddaughter.
8: Where's your granddaughter? Where did that come from? Was she there? I'm guessing.
7: Was it Visions? No, she was probably there.
8: I don't know.
7: Yeah. Yeah.
8: That's the confusion in his brain, though. Where's my granddaughter?
7: I know.
0: Because everybody leaves him alone on the stage.
8: Just left him there.
7: But he had the aviators to look cool. Well, he had that going for him.
8: But it was the saddest... most remarkable thing I think I've seen in a while. I mean, the wife just left him there.
7: Yeah. Yep.
8: Just poor guy standing there looking around.
7: I'm sure when she'll be interviewed about this 2 years from now, she'll say, I'd never seen him like that before.
8: Right.
7: Where he was lost on a stage, not knowing where to go.
8: I thought he was right behind me.
7: Yeah.
8: No, you didn't.
0: You got to put a bell on that guy, man.
8: Gosh, dang.
7: Yeah.
8: And I really want to know, was the granddaughter there?
0: I think so, yeah.
8: Okay, well, what he was looking for her in the crowd?
0: I thought he said, there's my granddaughter.
8: I thought he said, where's my granddaughter? I could be wrong. I don't know.
7: No, I think he said there. Either way, it did look like he was left behind and
8: lost
7: on the stage.
8: Well, it looks like
7: he didn't know where to go.
8: They wanted the granddaughter to come up and rescue him from that stage. Like, clearly was, I mean, just, it was so.
2: You were ranting about the whole thing when I got in.
8: Well, I am ranting about the whole thing because
2: you're like, and Springsteen, I'm done. I never want to hear a Springsteen song as long as I live.
8: Here's
2: and you were a huge fan.
8: I have brought this up time and time again. At what point do you cut bait with these people, right? You just say, look, I've supported their career. I've seen Springsteen probably 5 times live in concert.
2: Well, to say cut bait, what do you mean?
8: Because I'm just done listening. Done listening to it.
2: Okay.
8: And participating in anything Springsteen. Okay?
2: Like, you wouldn't have given money, like, even 3 or 4 years ago, I don't think.
8: No, no, probably not, no.
2: But you're saying, okay, when can you not even take
8: not even
2: any of
8: deal
2: the songs anymore?
8: Yeah, I just can't anymore. You know, and I can remember buying Born to Run when I was in high school. I was, like, sophomore in high school. You know, and I loved that album and had played it all.
2: You were a big Springsteen guy when I met you 35 years ago.
8: I always was a Springsteen guy. But I can't do it anymore with him. I can't.
2: I understand.
8: I look at him and I just want to throw something at the television or vomit or both. It just makes it absolutely makes me sick. I can't listen to him anymore. I can't hear him. I can't see him. I want nothing to do with him. De Niro's like that with me too.
2: I know.
8: I mean, I love De Niro movies. A lot of the movies he's been in, I've loved. I can't do it anymore. Now, Jane Fonda, I've never cared about one way or another. So,
2: yeah,
8: that part doesn't. I mean, on Golden Pond, oh please,
2: it's almost
8: don't take
2: different.
8: That one away from me.
2: It's almost different to me when it's an actor playing a different part in a movie. If it's a movie that I've loved and it's on cable and I'm watching part of it, I can still get some enjoyment out of that. But the musicians, it is harder.
8: I
2: will definitely give you that.
8: Just
2: and then you're like an Obama, and you're going off because of his speech talking about American values.
0: Oh yeah.
8: Okay.
0: Hey, we used to all agree on certain values. Okay. Come on.
8: Until you came around,
0: Right.
2: Well, and now what? You want to mutilate kids, and people have a problem with it. You're like, well, you're hateful. What?
8: Yeah. Oh, he's...
2: You're insane.
10: There are American values we can all share, regardless of party. Values every president here today, as different as we are, has tried our best to uphold. Values that John McCain and Mitt Romney believed in, no less than I did.
2: Okay. And what did they say about them at the time?
0: White supremacists.
2: They did.
0: They
2: and
0: said,
2: if people forget about that, there are clips out there.
0: Well, yeah, they said that Mitt Romney gave a woman cancer and wanted to lock women up in binders.
2: Yes.
0: Oh, and Joe Biden said that Mitt Romney wanted to enslave black people.
8: Yep.
2: Yes.
8: Sure did.
2: Values we could all agree on.
0: Uh-huh. Give me a freaking break.
8: And he just says it. He just says it.
2: Of course, because he
8: it's
2: can.
8: Flowery
10: it
8: language.
10: Is our greatest inheritance. The story of America at its best because it reflects a basic faith in the decency of our fellow citizens.
2: Well.
0: Decency.
8: Well, throw that away. The decency thing.
0: Like spying on your successor?
8: Yeah.
0: Sicking the FBI on him?
2: Yeah. I don't know if you happened to see on CNN last night, was Abby Phillip talking to one of the conservatives on the panel saying, you know, so many conservatives said he's the most divisive president ever. Is that because he said he was black?
8: No, not at all.
2: Are
8: nothing
2: you
8: to do with it.
2: You're still on that?
8: I know.
2: Do you remember?
8: They can't come off of it, though.
2: How many white people voted for him the first time around, but then voted the other way the second time? Because he didn't do what he said he was going to do. People forget that all the time.
8: Yeah.
2: No, they're...
8: Because he's black.
2: I know.
8: Please.
2: It's sort of the same thing.
8: Stop it.
2: Yeah. Did you see Tom Hanks take a shot at MS Cow?
8: I did. It was kind of funny.
0: It was pretty funny, yeah. Because he was there and MS Now wanted to talk to him. And yeah, he just did a little drive-by.
2: Yes. And you know... It was wild to me that he did
11: this. Doris Kearns Goodwin is here. It's great to see you.
12: What can I do for the 800 people
11: Jacob Soboroff.
12: MS Now.
11: We're live on MS Now.
12: All right, add a zero to it if you need to.
11: I would say millions now that you're on our air.
12: All right, all right.
11: How'd you feel to be here today?
2: The 800 people watching your network right now. He just beat him down.
8: No, I mean, he pays attention to this sort of thing, I'm guessing, so he would know.
2: That is hilarious. And what do you say to that?
8: Particularly, I guess you do what he does. Well, you got to add a zero or whatever.
2: Yeah. Still, if there's only 8,000 watching, you're still. I mean, even if it's 80,000, it's not very good. Oh, my gosh. Okay. Illegals stealing identities to get welfare. Really? Got to get to that. And the 5 stories we're watching today coming right up.
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7: The Markley, Van Camp, and Robbins Show. Jamie Markley, David Van Camp, Scott Robbins, and now the five stories we're watching today.
0: All right, number five. The Italians are mad at Donald Trump because he claimed Prime Minister Giorgia Meloni begged him for a photo, and he took a photo with her because he felt bad for her. Maloney says that's a complete fabrication. Italy's top diplomat has canceled an upcoming trip to the U.S.
2: Why would he do that?
8: I don't know. I thought the same thing.
2: That was just unnecessary. I'm here to help, not to hurt. Your approval ratings are so bad right now. That's just not endearing you to anybody
0: really
2: right now.
0: Know.
2: I'm here to help.
0: Number four, on her way out the door, Director of National Intelligence Tulsi Gabbard shared more documents showing Anthony Fauci tried to cover up the funding for the Wuhan lab where COVID came from. Nothing's ever going to happen. But
9: there's no doubt that wearing masks protects you and gets you to be protected. So it's people protecting each other.
2: Right.
8: PTSD from that voice.
2: What did he say the month before that?
9: Right now, people should not be walking. There's no reason to be walking around with a mask.
2: Oh, got it. Yeah. Okay. Yeah, you can trust that guy.
0: Mm-hmm. He is the science itself.
9: You're really attacking not only Dr. Anthony Fauci, you're attacking science.
2: Yeah.
0: Science's only begotten son, yes.
2: And dwarfs.
0: number three, Vice President J.D. Vance called off his meeting with Iranian officials after Hezbollah terrorists killed Israeli troops in southern Lebanon. Israel responded with strikes on Hezbollah command centers, and on it goes. However, number two, Israel and Hezbollah have agreed to a ceasefire for now. And number one, President Trump posting on Truth Social saying, "We didn't meet out of desperation. Iran did. They are finished. We'll play out the 60 days. They get no money, not 10 cents.
2: Okay.
8: All right.
2: We'll see what happens.
8: There you go.
2: Of course, Sunday is Father's Day. I will take this opportunity to say that you, Scott Robbins, and you, David Van Camp, are both great dads.
8: Thanks.
2: Not perfect dads, but great dads.
8: No one ever said that.
2: No one's perfect.
8: You do nicely. You do well in that role as well.
2: Well, I appreciate that.
8: Yeah.
2: But with you
8: We're
2: and your daughter,
8: dads.
2: You were a dad when I met you.
8: Yeah.
2: And man, oh man, you would do anything for your daughter.
8: Yeah.
2: And still would.
8: Yes.
2: And David, you know, from knowing you as long as we have, you know, way before you were a dad, watching you grow into a dad has been a really cool thing.
0: Thank
2: you're,
0: you.
2: I mean, you're a different cat than you were 10 years ago.
0: Oh, I think so. I hope so.
8: When I first met you, I thought if you had kids,
2: we gotta,
8: I would have went, are you out of your mind?
2: It was a little wilder back then.
8: Oh, Scosh.
2: I mellowed out just, just a smidge.
8: Incredible, the transformation.
2: I mentioned this just within the last week. I've told my oldest daughter before, there's no one that changed me more than you.
8: That's true.
2: That is
8: absolutely 100% true.
2: Yes. Happy to see this. People put this out online. It was like one of those Reddit things. My son-in-law is on Reddit all the time. Anyway, they were doing this thing in honor of Father's Day. Dads were sharing their "don't tell mom about this" type of moments.
8: Yeah.
2: I don't know if you have any of those.
8: Yeah.
2: I mean, I think we all probably have, you know, a few. When Dad said, "Building an outdoor play set for my five-year-old, I drilled a screw completely through a board and into my shoe, barely stopping just as it broke skin. I dropped a string of profanity right in front of him. So please don't say what I said." So far, that's held up. There's a lot of different things. But you know what? I would get ratted out.
8: Yeah.
2: Especially by my son. Like dropping a bad word, driving too fast, whatever it might be. Okay, but let's just keep this our little secret. And then I'll hear, "So you actually said to him, keep this a secret? Oh gosh, not only did you tell on me, you told that part too?" What's wrong with you? There's guy code here, son.
0: My son's school, they were calling each other little names, and then he dropped an MF. And then I got a, that was a fun conversation with the teacher. And
2: yeah, Where do you ever hear that one?
0: Well, he spends a lot of time with me in the garage, and sometimes, you know, things get heated because you're frustrated at a piece of wood or something.
2: Yes, I understand. All right, biggest story today.
0: Biggest story of the day, I guess, is, I mean, is there a ceasefire? Is there not a ceasefire? What's happening with Iran? Talks have been canceled now, or at least postponed, with the vice president and Iranian officials. So,
2: who's ready to nuke them? I'm not. I'm just asking, is there anyone else? Well, I'm not. I don't want nukes. I don't want that.
8: Serious conversations about that, yes. Yes.
2: Off air, that's a joke sometimes.
8: Yeah, right.
2: Joke, okay?
8: Just a joke.
2: All right. News update. What's your story? Coming right up.
6: It's the summer of Silverado in the heart of Silverado.
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10: I live United. I volunteer with United Way, helping the homeless in my community by teaching computer skills and helping them build a basic resume to save on their very own USB drive. It's huge when somebody says, "Hey man, that job that you helped me apply for, I got it." My name is Dale Pazinski. I help people achieve financial independence, so I don't just wear the
11: I'm Tom Rigotti. Lebanon remains a potential stumbling block in the deal with Iran.
12: Last night, Hezbollah launched an attack on northern Israel, killing four Israeli soldiers in violation of the ceasefire. Israel then launched retaliatory strikes in Lebanon. Recall, a ceasefire in Lebanon was included in the memorandum of understanding Trump signed.
11: Fox's Lucas Tomlinson, Israel and Hezbollah have since announced a ceasefire. Meanwhile, Vice President J.D. Vance fired back at critics of the deal.
14: The United States isn't giving up a cent of money to Iran, and even the economic benefits, the sanctions relief and so forth that comes along with this bargain only happens if the Iranians perform.
11: Vance was supposed to be in Switzerland today for a formal signing ceremony, but that was postponed. USA Soccer now underway in Seattle against Australia in the team's second game of the World Cup. The U.S. advances to the knockout round with a win. 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
17: WMBD Radio Local News. I'm John Cruz. A trial date now set for Peoria Heights Mayor Matthew Wigington. The mayor facing a DUI charge after being arrested back in April. Police found Wigington slumped over the wheel of his Lexus SUV in a parking garage attached to the Hotel Paramarket in downtown Peoria. Court records show his trial date set for July 20th at 9 a.m. More road closures ahead of the weekend. Blaine Street closed mid-block between West Antoinette Street and West Ann Street. It's part of Peoria's combined sewer overflow year 4 control project. That closure expected to last 6 weeks, weather permitting. South Blaine through traffic should utilize Southwestern Avenue. Alternate routes are advised. A new $4 million animal control facility officially opened in Tremont yesterday. 25 News reports the 10,000-square-foot center replacing an older and overcrowded building nearby. The new facility bumps up capacity to 142 animals. Construction began last year. Tazewell County Administrator Mindy Darcy says the new facility, a long overdue investment.
18: I think it's a project that was put on the back burner for many years, and we just really needed to get this done at some point in time, and so now was the right time.
17: Tazewell County plans to add on-site vet services by 2028. 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
20: The 25 News First Alert forecast features plenty of sunshine and mild weather for our Friday afternoon. Daytime highs will top out near the 80-degree mark as a few clouds develop later this evening as a weak cold front works its way through. That cold front drives the chance for just a few spotty showers late this evening into tomorrow morning. Otherwise, Saturday, much of the same to be expected as our Friday. Better chance for some widespread showers and thunderstorms will arrive for Father's Day, playing a bit of a spoiler for Sunday. I'm 25 News First Alert meteorologist Balance Lavari for WMBD Radio.
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0: show. Thank you so much for being here. Jamie Markley, David Van Camp, Scott Robbins. Okay, so we got people here illegally that are stealing others' identities to get welfare. That's the deal, David?
1: Yes, that is the deal. Illegal aliens have been busted doing this. The DOJ has indicted, five people for massive welfare fraud scheme out of Boston. Most of them are illegal aliens. And Assistant Attorney General Colin McDonald talked about it on Fox News, just sort of laid out what they did.
0: Okay. Roll it.
2: What we found there is what we're finding in states across the country, which is that the further we look, the more fraud that we find. Jeez. And really proving correct President Trump's instincts that significant focus needs to be placed on this fraud issue. The cases yesterday, they range from just $4,000 in fraud up to over $500,000 in fraud. And the common theme in these cases was illegal aliens stealing the identities of Americans to then steal from America. 11 of the 15 charged defendants are suspected to be unlawfully present in the United States. They would assume the identities of Americans.
0: All right, time out a second. Okay, what should the punishment be for that?
1: Well,
0: you get caught.
1: If you're here illegally.
0: And stealing somebody else's identity.
1: Yeah. Life
0: on
1: in
0: top
1: prison.
0: Of it.
1: Yeah.
0: Yeah.
3: Yeah, oh yeah. Deportation would be too.
0: Yeah. I didn't know if anybody was going to go with the old death penalty on that one or not.
3: Ooh, I don't know about death, but
0: I know. Well, see, on Monday, we'd say, you know, hey, this should be really strict penalty.
3: Mm-hmm.
0: By Tuesday and Wednesday, you're losing patience. You know, it's something stricter. By Friday, it's usually kill them.
3: Yeah.
0: Enough.
3: Kill them.
0: Everyone's had it.
3: Guillotine on Netflix.
0: I know that's not the answer. Mm-hmm. But, man, enough. We have got to be the most chill country on the planet when it comes to people coming here illegally and doing nefarious crap.
1: Yeah,
3: I would agree with you there. Yes.
0: Enough.
3: Mm-hmm.
0: Dang, man.
2: And then go to the various benefit programs to sign up for these programs. And once they got in the door with one program, that then opened up the buffet of benefit programs to them such that they could receive benefits with respect to food, housing, disability, health care, and the full range of benefits. So this is what we're looking to root out everywhere.
0: Dude.
3: Yeah, we have those that are against that, rooting that out.
0: Well, yeah, because they want it to keep going.
3: Yes.
0: Either because they benefit from it or they're getting the votes.
3: Or both, yeah.
0: That's why they're freaking out about voter ID.
3: Gosh, dang.
0: And all this, it's the most oppressive law that's being put forth.
3: Mm-hmm.
0: That's what Schumer said.
3: Oh, yeah, I know.
0: Are you joking? Why do you need to cheat? Well, we know why.
3: Mm-hmm. Oh, yeah.
0: But still, it's infuriating. Speaking of infuriating, Scott Robbins has come to the conclusion that, in fact, Major League Baseball does hate him and his values.
3: Gosh, dang.
0: This has gone on, well, not only because you can't see the team you love, even though you pay for it. That is a crazy thing in and of itself.
3: Yeah, well, they get blacked out on MLB because they're playing a regional team.
0: Because so the Royals is your favorite team, the Royals and the Cubs.
3: Yeah, I watch the Royals. I watch the Cub games whenever I want. That's still no problem.
0: Okay.
3: Royals, that's a problem. They're playing the Cardinals, and I can't watch them because of the Cardinals.
0: Because you need
3: it. Blacked out.
0: Even though you pay to watch the Royals.
3: Yes.
0: That doesn't include watching. Okay.
3: No.
0: Got it.
3: No.
0: That makes sense.
3: So they do hate me.
0: All right. And then there was the, you know, controversy with the San Francisco Giants and the Pride Night and the hats with the rainbow logo on the hat. And then you had some players putting Bible verses on there.
3: On the rainbow hat, yeah.
0: Yeah. And it was freaked out. Mm-hmm. MLB's issuing a statement and the Giants, can't do this, hateful, blah, blah, blah, whatever. You mentioned this yesterday in the trifecta, Scott, that Josh Hawley, senator from Missouri, was like, hey, enough of this.
3: He's dropping the hammer on these guys, yeah.
0: And he was interviewed by Daily Wire about this, and this is part of what he said.
4: Well, I think it's absolutely outrageous that for years now, MLB has forced their players to turn their uniforms into billboards for the most controversial political messaging, endorsing the BLM movement, which is under investigation for fraud, by the way, endorsing the trans movement, trans rights and ideology. And now when a couple of players who are religious believers want to write a Bible verse on their uniforms, they're told, oh, no, no, no, way too controversial. I tell you what it is. It's a violation of the First Amendment to target religious believers in this way. I think it's probably a violation of their labor contracts. And for a sport that gets billions of dollars in handouts effectively from the federal government because they're exempt from the federal antitrust laws, I think it is a gross abuse of power, and they ought to explain themselves.
0: Antitrust laws.
3: Mm-hmm. Yep.
0: Yep. You're shielded from that.
3: Well, they have been since the beginning of time. Yeah.
1: Yeah.
0: That's pretty crazy. Yep. I understand it used to be for the public. I've heard the whole argument. It doesn't make any sense now the way it's operated.
3: No.
0: So then Josh Hawley was asked, okay, what do you want to see from the MLB?
4: Well, number one, they need to knock it off. I mean, they need to quit persecuting these players. They need to apologize to these players, and they need to stop it. Number two, they need to respond to me and tell the country why it is they think they have grounds to do this. I want to see all of the rules that have governed all of their political messaging for the last 6 years, where they've been forcing players to adopt and espouse explicitly political messages. I want to know all of the rules that have governed that. I want to know what the rules are now that they say prevent Bible verses, for heaven's sake, from being quoted. And I want to know why they think that they can use their federal antitrust exemption in this way. And I can tell you, if I don't get answers, and if the commissioner goes forward with disciplining, so-called, and fining these players, I'm going to ask him to come to Congress, take an oath, and explain himself to the country.
3: Oh, yeah.
0: That'll be fun.
3: Mm-hmm. You know, I mean, again, I love baseball. There's no question about that. But it's just like, do you know your audience? Do you know who watches these games? Mm-hmm. Have you done surveys? Do you talk to people? Do you have focus groups? I mean, what are we talking about here?
0: ESG scores is what we're talking about.
3: I understand that, but really?
0: Isn't that what it's about?
3: What are they going to hold over your head?
0: Well, I know, but they don't care. Yeah, it's all about just, money in the end, money and power.
3: It's just, Incredible to me.
1: And they know that people like Scott will keep watching their product, even though they explicitly tell people like Scott, we hate you.
3: I know. Well, I'll tell you what. If I see Bruce Springsteen at a game, I'm done, okay?
0: I don't know if this calls for bringing out old Alex, but maybe it does with Major League Baseball and this sort of...
5: They hate you. They hate God. They hate children. And damn them to hell.
3: That's one of my favorite one of the greatest all-time clips.
0: Of all time. You're right. Yes, no doubt about it. All right, it's that time. We do it a couple of times a day. Go around the table. It may not be the biggest story out there, but it caught your attention. David, today, what's your story?
1: Well, I guess we'll kind of stay on the topic of baseball. I just thought this was kind of funny. A Yankees player, Jazz Chisholm Jr., had to leave the game yesterday because, well, he had a gender-affirming foul tip.
3: Oh, gosh, yeah.
1: He's at bat, and it was a curveball, and it popped back up into his groin area, and he went down.
3: There'll be no Jazz Chisholm III.
1: he got, yes. Yeah. The play-by-play was funny because they didn't know what he had hit until they're watching the replay.
3: Yeah.
0: Okay. Before we play it, Jazz Chisholm, you've got to tell me if I'm right or wrong, because I don't follow baseball as much as you, and I do love baseball, but he's a bit of a showboater, isn't he?
3: Reputation. But he's a good guy. He's a funny guy.
0: Okay.
3: You know, and I mean, he loves playing.
0: Is he a showboater?
3: Probably a little.
0: Okay.
3: But they mic him up a lot, and he's really funny, and he's really good. So, okay. Anyway.
0: All right, roll a clip.
6: And a breaking ball fouled off of Chisholm. He felt that one.
7: Jez fouled a ball off his foot last night. I don't know where he fouled this one off, and I don't think.
8: I don't think it was the foot.
9: Good look at this curveball right here. See, Jazz hits right on the top of it.
10: Oh, that's why.
9: That one will have you singing at a high pitch in the shower.
8: Oof, he looks like he's really in pain.
9: I'm hoping that he is wearing a protective cup. There are so many players throughout baseball, particularly infielders, that don't wear one.
0: That's so true.
3: Yeah, there are.
0: I mean, we used to tell, like, the youth players, you really should wear it. Well, that's only for catchers. No, it's not.
3: Yeah.
0: Oh, man. Okay.
11: Is that a new trend?
9: There are more guys that don't wear one than you would believe. Some guys are just uncomfortable wearing one. This hurts to even watch the replay.
11: I'm looking away.
8: Oh. This one's lasting a while.
7: I told you it makes you sweat.
1: Yeah, he's just dripping
7: sweat. It's terrible, man.
0: Oh.
7: You see, the guys in the dugout know exactly what happened.
10: Yeah, they sure do.
7: It's all fun and games, but it's not you.
10: Yeah, they're probably fighting the urge to laugh with now maybe genuine concern for how long this has gone on. Right. Anthony Volpe is going to check in for Jazz.
0: Yeah. Oh, man.
3: He
1: had to leave.
0: Is he going to miss time?
1: I don't know about time. That.
3: No, he might, because it depends on how elephantized they are.
1: What was the
0: elephantized?
1: Yadier Molina one is the one that is still like it lives in my head rent free, just because I had heard the combination of words that I wish I'd never heard, which was scrotal hematoma.
0: Oh, yes,
3: scrotal hematoma. Yeah,
0: man,
3: that's
0: no good. No,
3: I don't know if a cup would have mattered in that case, because look, I came up under it almost.
0: Yeah, it only goes so far.
3: Yeah, it may have helped. I don't know.
0: But yeah, couldn't have hurt.
3: The old school cups, I mean, you had to get pretty much shots straight on for that to work.
0: Yeah.
3: Yeah.
0: All right. What do you got for your story, Scott? Heading into Father's Day weekend. Yikes.
3: I can still remember the guys that were like, cup check. Okay.
0: Oh, and they just punch you.
3: Yes.
0: Punch you right there. Yeah,
3: yeah. Right. You guys all
0: I don't know if guys still do that or not.
3: Bunch
0: that was
3: idiots.
0: Crazy. Oh, yeah. You always had to cover up.
3: That was right. Right. Cup check.
0: Yeah.
3: Who's the guy that plays for the Lakers? That Mitch, what's his name?
0: Yeah,
3: Kupchak.
0: Bang! Boom! That was the line.
3: What idiots. All right. Cheryl Atkinson is writing today. She said, another thing I've written about and spoken about that Dr. Fauci didn't tell the truth about, and nobody is flagging, as he was going on the comedy shows and testifying to Congress early on that COVID was, quote, 10 times deadlier than the flu, post quote, he actually co-published a scientific paper stating the opposite. He said COVID was about as bad as a flu season. At the time, I called his office for an interview. Although he was never shy, he wouldn't agree to do an interview with me about this subject.
0: Really?
3: I then asked his office to explain which of the statements was correct. Is it 10 times deadlier, or is it just a bad flu? Nobody called me back. They declined to answer.
0: Really?
3: Yeah, so anyway, I just thought I'd throw that in there. That was not discussed, by the way, in the Tulsi Gabbard drop yesterday.
0: Okay. For my story, I just thought this was kind of interesting. And Papa John's is getting a bad rap for this, saying, you know, they're spying on your fridge. I'm like,
3: what?
0: Papa John's is spying on your fridge? How are they doing that? This was a story where, was it? Papa John's recently partnered with NBC Universal and Instacart to collect data on when various people might be out of groceries and might be more vulnerable to ordering pizza. Huh. So how it works is Instacart would say what day of the week people usually order a restock. They use that app. Then in the days leading up to that day, Papa John's would serve those people pizza ads during Peacock and NBC Universal streaming content. Mm-hmm. It's like, oh, this is the place for that sort of ad. And the ad would say, light on groceries or empty fridge. Here's a QR code. Papa John's, special rate, whatever. They're like, is that spying on your fridge? It makes it sound like an AI thing. It, to me, isn't that just kind of smart marketing?
1: Yeah, I think it is. So.
3: Yeah.
1: Yeah.
0: People are like, well, that's kind of creepy. I'm like, why? Are you? I'm the same way. I'm like, am I missing something here? Seems like that's actually pretty smart marketing to me.
3: Yeah.
0: But
3: I would want to know that if I was Papa John's. Yeah.
0: Yeah.
3: What's the day when people are most likely to call and order a pizza? Yeah.
0: It makes sense.
3: Yeah.
0: Okay. Oh, my gosh. So you'll see a story about two people drag racing irresponsible. When one of them's 85, does it make it cool? Nimrods of the news and a news update straight ahead.
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0: spoke to?
1: Oh, yeah. Well, he did an interview on MS Now, the governor of Illinois, J.B. Pritzker, really celebrating this momentous occasion for the city of Chicago.
2: Oh, gosh.
3: This is a city that's incredibly special to you, of course, too. As you were taking in today, what stuck out to you?
4: Well, you know, sitting in the audience and watching the president speak, listening to Michelle Obama speak, and reviewing the history of his presidency, I must say I'm reminded that there once was a time, indeed during most of my life, when we had presidents who exhibited character and honesty and integrity.
2: All right, there's another 30 seconds of the clip. I can't do it. I'm sorry, David. I can't do it.
5: This all right. guy lecturing about integrity.
2: Yes. That load.
5: What a load.
2: Yeah.
1: Notice
2: the guy that's doing everything possible to destroy his own state.
5: Yes.
1: Yeah. Notice that nobody was asking any of these people on MS Now, at least, about all of the black contractors who say that the Obama organization screwed them over.
2: Yeah, no kidding. Pony up the cash, JB. Help
5: you
2: out.
5: You got plenty.
2: Yeah, no kidding. Billionaire.
5: Your fair share.
2: Man.
5: That's...
2: No, I'm going to light
5: no
2: it up.
5: No shame at all, man.
2: I'm going to go to entertainment whatsoever. News.

0: This is wild. You know, there's festivals. There's big shows. You're trying to get up front. You're in the front, right? During the show, you don't want to leave.
1: No.
0: Got to take a whiz. What are you going to do?
1: Yeah.
0: People are wearing diapers. I'm not joking. No. That is the trend. Fans wearing diapers to keep their spot in the front row.
2: Golly.
0: Olivia Rodrigo, big artist. Yeah. Really big. She actually was questioned about this. She says, oh, yeah. I've been, you know, certain concerts, festivals where people wear diapers so they can be in the front row. And it's been an experience as a performer that I have actually smelled. She's in the front row and she can smell people's diapers from the front row.
2: Man.
0: Now, she didn't mention one or two either way. I mean, two is extra gross.
2: Yeah, that would be, that's like, you got to take care of that.
0: Oh, right, man. Here we go. Nimrod's in there.
3: When the going gets tough.
4: Damn it, this is too hard.
3: The dumb get dumber.
5: All right, Dean.
3: It's Nimrod's in the News on the Martley, Van Camp, and Robbins Show.
4: I love the poorly educated.
0: All right. Nimrod's in the News. We go to Lake County, Florida. It's 11:30 at night. Deputy traveling south on U.S. 27 and County Road 33 sees two vehicles. They're rolling, like racing.
1: Mm.
0: There's a gray two-door sports car and a red Corvette. One's going at 125, the other 110. This is in a 45 mile-an-hour zone. One guy, 85-year-old William Bosworth of Leesburg. The other, 57-year-old Philip Signorio from Titusville.
1: Man.
0: He said, well, he swerved at me. That was the deal. We weren't really street racing. No they both were arrested for street racing and other charges.
1: 85.
2: Paul needs a walker. Yeah.
0: And that's Nimrod's in the News.
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0: A new Air Force One. I'm Carmen Roberts, Fox News. President Trump and the Air Force unveiled the new Boeing 747-8 that will serve as Air Force One. It is a $400 million aircraft gifted to the U.S. by Qatar last year.
1: These planes are much bigger. The other plane was about 35 years old, and it was time.
0: And President Trump speaking at Joint Base Andrews at this time and claiming despite a delay in the planned nuclear talks with Iran, the U.S. still won.
1: And it's 60 days after make a deal. Otherwise, we will do things that won't make them happy. But I don't think it's going to get to that. I think it's going to be very good. Remember, if we do that, then all of a sudden you're not going to have the oil flowing out of the strait too quickly.
0: And the talks got delayed as Israel and Hezbollah renewed fighting, but they have agreed to a ceasefire. After that intense fighting, it left dozens dead. Fox's Max Gordon has more from Dubai.
2: Now, it's important to note that this is not a retreat for Israel from these established security zones in southern Lebanon. And the IDF says that they have every right to defend themselves. And this comes on the heel of heightened fighting in southern Lebanon. Overnight, the IDF reported four soldiers were killed and dozens of Hezbollah fighters died. Lebanon reported 21 people were killed.
0: Catastrophic and life-threatening flooding is unfolding across the South as the remnants of post-tropical storm Arthur dumped days of heavy rain on the area.
3: Now, the millions of people across the South that were affected by the remnant of tropical storm Arthur need to be careful over the weekend. There's still standing water in many communities, and that has to recede. It could take days. It could take over a week in some pockets.
0: And that's Fox Weather's Robert Ray. 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
4: WMBD Radio Local News. I'm John Cruz. Today's Juneteenth, also known as Freedom Day. This federal holiday commemorating the emancipation of enslaved African Americans in the U.S. when news of the abolition of slavery finally reached Galveston, Texas, June 19, 1865, over 2 years after the signing of the Emancipation Proclamation. All federal and state offices, as well as banks and the post offices, closed in recognition of the holiday. Expect to see more police on the roads in Pekin beginning today, running through the 4th of July. Officers launching a statewide crackdown on impaired and unbuckled drivers, teaming up with agencies across the state, the effort covering the next 3 weekends. So if you're headed out to celebrate the holiday, plan ahead. The bottom line is simple. Have a sober ride home if you're drinking and buckle up every single time. It's the easiest way, they say, to help keep you safe and out of trouble with the law. If you see someone driving dangerously, pull over and dial 911. The Three Horsemen of Tazewell County celebrated as part of the county's 2026 Juneteenth. David Shipman, a Revolutionary War soldier who freed an enslaved family from Kentucky to settle in Tazewell County, but the slaves were captured by bounty hunters in 1827. At a ceremony this afternoon, Susan Reinierson of the Tazewell County Genealogical and Historical Society says the horsemen came to the rescue through a high calling and purpose.
5: So they could face their God without fear on the only judgment day that mattered to them.
4: A historical marker and stone monuments honoring their journey and rescue are at Woodrow Cemetery. More news in 30 minutes or as it breaks, and always at WMBDRadio.com.
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7: The 25 News First Alert Forecast calling for cloudy skies overnight tonight with a few passing showers at times. We'll see wake-up temperatures tomorrow morning falling back to near 60 degrees. Mostly sunny skies return late tomorrow morning into tomorrow afternoon. High temperatures will be in the low 80s. And then get ready for a wet Father's Day forecast. Showers and a couple of thunderstorms likely for most of the day. Will be cooler on Sunday as well with high temperatures in the low 70s. From 25 News, I'm First Alert Chief Meteorologist Brian Walter for WMBD Radio.
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10: Good news is there's no delay on eastbound War Memorial Drive like yesterday from Prospect down the hill, so all lanes appear to be open on the McCluggage Bridge. There is a War Memorial Drive slowdown eastbound from Allen to Sterling Glen. Pretty typical slowdowns on Route 6. Nothing unusually bad at War Memorial Drive, just east of Route 6 at Willow Knolls Big Hollow. Watch for delays in both directions. This is a work zone, but an accident's reported on I-74 just west of the Brimfield exit. 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
19: Everybody get up in this dance right now. Put your hands together for Dr. John. Come on, everybody, get on your feet. Let's do this.
20: 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Such a night.

0: afternoon. It is 309, 1470, and 100.3 WMBD. All right. How are things for you today? How are things going? Happy Friday to you, of course. It's just another beautiful day in the neighborhood of Peoria and all of Central Illinois. John Malone in for Phil Lugiano today, and I don't know. See if we can stir some stuff up, have a little fun this afternoon along the way, and just keep you company and take you into the weekend. Our text number is open as always. You can text the show at 794-89. Again, that is 794-89 for the text number. Boy, we got quite a few things we'll get into today. Of course, we got the big partying going up in Chicago with the Obama Center opening up. Of course, anything but a presidential library and museum. I tour a lot of these libraries. I've mentioned before, I've been to the Reagan Library. I've been to the Nixon Library, of course. I've been to Ford in Grand Rapids, Truman in Independence, Missouri, and Eisenhower in Abilene, Kansas a few years ago. And the Eisenhower one is pretty low-key, kind of like Eisenhower himself in the 50s, just kind of just quiet and unassuming, and just probably the diametric opposite of this this amusement park we've been hearing about up in Chicago. But we can get into that a little bit later. Do you remember Sean Grayson, the convicted murderer of Sonya Massey? Story in the news today, he is seeking a hearing for his release before the Illinois Prisoner Review Board. We'll get into that a little bit later on this afternoon as well. And, well, Major League Baseball. More controversy and trouble over this the admonition of the San Francisco Giants pitchers who wrote Bible verses on their Pride Night caps. And now there is some action coming from some state attorneys general, mainly in Missouri and Florida so far, wondering if this has been a content-neutral enforcement. We'll explain all the ins and outs of that because it does have some First Amendment implications, and I love talking about the First Amendment from teaching communication law and all the other classes like that. So, like I said, there's a time I probably should have been a lawyer. All right, so where do we go from here? Is it closed? Is it not closed? The Strait of Hormuz. It turns out that the big to-do in Switzerland was postponed today, and Vice President Vance not going. And apparently there's already some accusations being lobbed back and forth that this 60-day ceasefire, this Memorandum of Understanding, MOU, is already showing signs of strain and buckle under. Imagine that. And there was some confusion today. Is there traffic flowing through the Strait of Hormuz, or is there not? So I think we've just gotten a preview of what we're going to be dealing with from here on out. Now, I seldom, okay, and I mean seldom, agree with James Carville. I remain a big fan of his wife, Mary Madeline. In fact, let me take a sip of my Coke here. I've been parched today for some reason. Anyway, big fan of his wife, Mary Madeline. I hosted her at an event in Peoria about 29, 30 years ago, a big remote broadcast that we did at Jim's Stayhouse, and it always amazed me. You know, would you see an inter-political party-ish type marriage today, where one is a operative of one side and one is the operative of another? Very, very doubtful. But I digress. Carville, who has really been more on the unhinged in the last several years, said something today, and here it is. We'll just quote it, and then see what you think. He goes, "You know, they call it a memorandum of understanding. It's actually an instrument of surrender. We started this war, and we surrendered. Let's be very clear about that, and let's give Trump credit where credit's due. He did what Lyndon Johnson did not do in Vietnam. Just get out." Carville told News Nation. How was that? Did I do okay with that? I tried. Okay. All right. Oh, boy. Anyway, what do you think? Is he right? Unfortunately, he is. That's exactly what this was. This was a cave, and this was a surrender, and this is just another example of how we handle foreign policy in the current state of affairs, we'll put it that way. So, and now that's what's going to happen, okay? So Trump needed the deal. He needed to get this thing done as soon as he could. He needed to get this over with for political reasons. The adversaries of ours, as we've said before, in China, Russia, Iran, and whoever, play the long game. They have no political considerations that they have to contend with. And you know, we have high gas prices, and that's enough to do a cave in this day and age. So what's going to happen now is we have the 60-day ceasefire is, the of course, the United States is going to do what they have done under previous administrations, I'm afraid, and that is just, you know, we will honor it to the letter, if you will, and turn a blind eye and pretend that we're not seeing anything when it's not going that way. But the Iranians are going to be belt and suspenders about this, and they're going to follow it down to the letter. So it's written in the Memorandum of Understanding, and this is where I'm going with this. It is actually written in the Memorandum of Understanding that our allies, okay, so the MIU signed Wednesday promised that the U.S. and Iran, along with their allies, unquote, would respect Lebanon's territory and sovereignty and end all hostilities there. So, in essence, what you're doing is you are holding Israel to the treaty when Israel is not a signatory. So how do you control language in a memorandum of understanding when they're not signatory to it? You can't force, I mean, you can, you know, now Trump is out there today saying that he can, and he can, you know, he can handle Netanyahu, so on and so forth. But still, you're writing a treaty or a memorandum of understanding, whatever you want to call it, and you know you can't hold us non-signatory hostage. So of course we have hostilities continue, and every time someone hiccups, every time someone stubs a toe or burps in the Middle East, in Lebanon, what have you, anything involving Israel, we'll just say that, they're just going to close the strait. You know, it's in the Memorandum of Understanding, we'll close the strait. So they might as well just erect one of those giant crossing bridges, like they go across railroad tracks, right, and just close the strait, or like they close the interstates on the northern stretch of like 90 and 94, when it's cold, they just close the gates. They just put a big gate on the Strait of Hormuz and close it every time an incident happens in the Middle East. I mean, just this is what's coming now. And what is hostage? What is hostage is the economy of the world, and no one bothered to think that this sliver of land, water, I should say, the Strait of Hormuz, in the current paradigm, is the most important piece of real estate in the world. It controls the flow of diesel fuel. So that's what we have to look forward to now as we continue to cruise along with this. All righty. So, you know, I'm not much more to really say about it today other than, are you surprised? I'm really not. And this is just a mess. And as I've said from the beginning, in February, it was going to continue to be a mess because it was another far-flung adventure that the United States, in my view, did not have the political will to see through and was not strategically arranged with a clear objective of what a victory may or may not be. And that's where we are. All right. It's 319 at WMBD. From the text line today, and I'm guessing this may have been mentioned this morning, on the Greg and Dan show with Phil Luciano sitting in. Glad Danny is doing better, and he is doing better. And it is my understanding that he will return on Monday. That is what, so I'm just judging by the text here that that has been publicly disclosed. So, yeah, we'll welcome Danny back to the morning show on Monday, and I will be able to take a little bit of time off away from the microphone, and I'm looking forward to getting some other things done. So this is kind of the this is kind of it on a regular basis for a little while anyway, as we go back to the normal layout of programming. All right, 79489 is the number to text the show. All right, don't want to get bogged down with the Strait of Hormuz. It's already a big enough mess. We'll move on to other things right now, though. Let's check traffic, and here's Ken.
1: Well, good news on War Memorial Drive eastbound, Route 150, coming down the hill to McCluggage Bridge. That was a mess yesterday with the delay and the lane closure. There was a lane closure up there during the day, but they had that picked up, and traffic's moving fine. Same for southbound Route 29, at least for now. They're at Route 6, Mossville, where there was a lane closure and delay on Galena Road in that area yesterday. That looks good. There's an accident reported just north of Route 150 on Route 6, but really we're seeing the slowdowns in both directions between Route 150 and I-74 westbound. On 474, it's just a little tight there around I-474. And still a little heavy traffic, I-74 near the Brimfield exit. Let's call it west of the Brimfield exit. There's road work in that area, but there's also a report of an accident. 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

0: All right, it's 325, 1470, 100.3 WMBD. Happy Friday to you. All right. Well, Tulsi Gabbard has done the equivalent of rolling a grenade under the door on her way out. this is, of course, it for her. And the outgoing director of national intelligence releases a trove of files today detailing Dr. Fauci's role in the, I don't even have to say his first name anymore, we just know him as Dr. Fauci, his first role in the COVID-19 pandemic, showing that officials protected him from a whistleblower complaint alleging that he lied to Congress about gain-of-function research after he suggested that there was, the wet market and such being the blame for the outbreak that killed millions. Documents that were released today, and there's really no surprise here, and this is a topic that I'm very, very passionate about because I think that this COVID mess that he definitely was at the epicenter of in the origin stage in terms of misleading the public as to the cause and his role in previous gain-of-function research that was taking place at the Wuhan Institute for Virology and such, touches a sore spot with me because I believe it is the reason that a previous employer of mine no longer exists, Lincoln College. So I do have an axe to grind on this case, and even before the college closed, I was very, very miffed at how we were handling this this COVID pandemic, and I thought that it was just complete. The history will make us look like fools when the story is finally told about all of this. We are 6 feet apart, putting the arrows on the floor in the grocery stores and wearing these dumb cloth masks that do absolutely nothing. In fact, I wore a mask. I don't know if I'd mentioned this before. Because I'd had my hand slapped at work at the college for being a little lax on the mask mandate, if you will, knowing that they don't do anything. So I finally ordered one off the internet, and it was a cloth mask, and all it said on the front of it was virtue signaler, which is exactly all the mask was. But I digress. The documents show that Fauci met with a group of CIA officials. There you go. Always at the heart of things. The rogue agency met with them on June 4th, 2021, weeks after his fiery denial to Congress that he funded risky research into coronaviruses in the same city where the pandemic began. Well, there's a coincidence, huh? While briefing the CIA, Fauci keyed in on specifics about the Wuhan Institute of Virology's experiments, according to a summary report. And Fauci allegedly helped facilitate millions of taxpayer dollars to the Wuhan Institute of Virology, according to documents released by outgoing National Director of Intelligence Tulsi Gabbard. So what does this mean? Basically what this means is Fauci perjured himself. And there's really no other way to put it. But, of course, Fauci was pardoned by Joe Biden on his way out the door, which we found to be quite strange at the time, because if someone has not done anything in their own mind, why do they accept a pardon? Because history shows, at least through legal precedent, that pardons imply an acceptance of guilt. And if you have nothing to feel guilty about, why are you accepting pardons? There's a lot more to this, of course, than meets the eye. And that's pretty much the heart of it. I mean, if it walks like a duck, if it talks like a duck, if there's smoke around, there's fire, every single metaphor you want to come up with this. Yeah, it's just a coincidence. The biggest pandemic in the history of the world as far as having a viral infection coincidentally happened in the same city that the biggest lab of virology research in the world is doing its work. Yeah, it happens. Turns out you know, and we were called fools and conspiracy theorists, too. Don't forget that. All right, you can stream us at WMBDRadio.com and listen to us anywhere on the globe, or tell your smart speaker to play WMBD Radio.
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2: News. I'm John Saucier. Four IDF soldiers killed in an Iranian-backed Hezbollah attack in southern Lebanon overnight. It comes as Israel and Hezbollah have agreed to a ceasefire starting today. South Carolina Congressman Ralph Norman on Fox Business.
3: As we've seen, Netanyahu has been in favor of the 60-day moratorium, if it works. But, you know, with the four Israelis that they killed, in Lebanon, it's not a good start.
2: Vice President J.D. Vance postponing a trip to Switzerland for talks that were scheduled to begin today. A powerful tornado ripping through Effingham County, Illinois last night, causing significant structural damage to homes and businesses around the region. Chief Deputy Sheriff Travis Bergenkamp on Fox Weather.
4: The reality of what lies ahead has set in. There is a lot of stacking and sorting of debris going on right now, but the community has come together from
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5: WMBD Radio, local news. I'm John Cruz. The Detweiler Trust selling a portion of the Peoria land to O'Brien Steel, they say because of financial losses from the marina's operation. According to the Journal Star, local advocates accuse the trust of intentionally neglecting the property to justify that sale. Attempts to use code enforcement and volunteers to clean up the area have fallen short by what they say is the trust's slow response and pending land sale. O'Brien Steel's president says the company plans to use half the land for storage of steel beams. The other half would stay with the Detweiler Trust to maintain as parkland. Two people in the hospital after a rollover crash near the Peoria County side of the Pekin Bridge earlier today. It happened just before lunchtime. The Peoria Emergency Communications Center says US 24 is closed west of Route 9. Motorists can't expect the area to be closed for a while. A photo submitted to 25 News from the scene shows what appears to be a dry bulk tanker or pneumatic tank trailer along with the truck on its side. Illinois' unemployment rate remaining steady. The State Department of Employment Security says the state's jobless rate last month was 5.1%, unchanged since April. Non-farm payroll jobs up 6,000 in May, marking the third consecutive over-the-month increase. More news in 30 minutes or as it breaks, and always at WMBDRadio.com.
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7: The 25 News First Alert Forecast calling for cloudy skies overnight tonight with a few passing showers at times. We'll see wake-up temperatures tomorrow morning falling back to near 60 degrees. Mostly sunny skies return late tomorrow morning into tomorrow afternoon. High temperatures will be in the low 80s. And then get ready for a wet Father's Day forecast. Showers and a couple of thunderstorms likely for most of the day. Will be cooler on Sunday as well with high temperatures in the low 70s. From 25 News, I'm First Alert Chief Meteorologist Brian Walter for WMBD Radio.
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9: Eastbound 74 is tightening up from Main Street to just past the Route 8 Washington exit. Might be something in the way. They're a slow-moving vehicle. If you're on 74 eastbound heading towards downtown Peoria, that looks good. West of Peoria, there's been slow traffic on I-74 near the Brimfield exit. There's road work there, but also report of an accident. Route 6, pretty typical slowdowns in both directions. Southbound past Radnor, northbound at I-74, westbound 474 at Route 8. And nothing like yesterday, eastbound Route 150 coming down the hill approaching McCluggage Bridge. It's good. 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
11: No trading action for U.S. markets on Friday, which were closed in observance of the Juneteenth holiday. Oil prices have moderated after reports of a ceasefire between Israel and Hezbollah, with West Texas Intermediate crude at around $77 a barrel. Charles Schwab is entering into the prediction markets. According to the Wall Street Journal, the brokerage is working with CBOE Global to roll out all-or-nothing options contracts that let customers place yes or no wagers on the performance of the S&P 500. The contracts differ slightly from those offered by platforms like Kalshi or Polymarket, and the 2026 World Cup is slated to be a massive moneymaker for soccer's governing body, FIFA. And Bank of America analysts forecast in June that the tournament would boost global gross domestic product by $45 billion and U.S. gross domestic product by $19 billion. That's your Fox Business Report. I'm Hillary Barsky, invested in you.
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0: .338, 1470, 100.3 WMBD. John Malone and Phil Luciano this afternoon. It's Friday. Looking forward to a nice weekend. Sounds like some rain, though, on Sunday, so get the grass mowed tomorrow, to be sure. And there is grass to be mowed, isn't there, after all this rain we had this week. Wow. All right. So we were mentioning before the news, and this is the reason I'm bringing this up again is I think that there's many people that have gotten away with this this shaming and name calling and just putting down people with real intelligent views about what happened with the COVID pandemic. And no one's ever held accountable for this, because the fact remains that COVID-19 is one of the biggest cases of involuntary manslaughter in the history of the world. Of course, I'm not saying murder, because murder implies motive and intent, and I don't believe that the Wuhan Institute for Virology had any intent to cause death and destruction. I think it was an accidental lab leak. However, involuntary manslaughter implies an unintentional killing that results from recklessness or gross negligence. And, of course, that's what happened there. Now, as far as the Chinese government is concerned, I think you can make a better case of murder because they concealed information in the early hours of this pandemic. And to this date, by the way, have refused to participate in any kind of worldwide investigation into the cause. We all know the cause. We all know the cause. But, you know, we officially cannot say with absolute 100% certainty because there has been no cooperation with the Chinese government, which leads us vulnerable to this turning all around and happening again. Now, you will remember in early early 2020, well, we started hearing rumblings in late 2019, I remember, that we had a mysterious virus and such, and then it picked up steam. And, of course, instantly we saw the images of TV of the wet market and people eating these this disgusting I'm surprised that there after seeing some of that stuff, I'm surprised there isn't more. Well, there very well may be. We don't know. But death from just all kinds of infections. I mean, we talk in this country about just the risk of eating some undercooked chicken. I mean, you can imagine what having a regular diet of stuff from that wet market over in Wuhan, but I digress. You know, early on, that's what everyone was pointing to because it was an easy diversion. And usually you have a diversion take place in political circles. And if you you hear the term conspiracy theory. There are conspiracy theories because the stakes are very, very high. And anytime the CIA is involved in anything, I instantly smell a rat. No pun intended. But when you look at a potential for large amounts of liability and exposure, you will have some CYA that takes place in all of this. So here we are as American citizens looking at a city that had the origin of this catastrophic epidemic. And no matter what anyone said, they stuck on the theory that it came from these bats in these rural caves. Something that could happen, if that were the cause, more than just a once-in-a-generation happening. And anyone that purported to say, well, wait a minute, we've got one of the largest virology labs in the world up the block from this wet market. Isn't that kind of strange? Isn't that kind of a coincidence? And you will remember that we were dismissed by scientists, mainstream media, the left, as a bunch of fringe conspiracy theorists for stating the obvious. Early articles condemned alternatives to natural origin, resulting in the public branding of us as anti-science, right? And that's something else that drives me nuts when I always hear the terms, it's settled science. Well, if you are a scientist, is there anything that's settled? Because peer-reviewed journals continue to argue, right? They're always challenging theories and coming up with alternative ideas. But, of course, if it doesn't fit a political agenda, then it's unwelcome. And it's an inconvenient truth that you don't want to hear. So it wasn't just the science community and Dr. Fauci who was covering his ass. It was NBC. It was ABC. It was CBS. It was these clowns masquerading as journalists at White House press conferences, lobbing accusations at anyone that challenged their bat theory as being a bunch of Neanderthal anti-science fools. Well, what has happened since then? What has happened? The perspective changed when U.S. intelligence agencies and departments began taking the possibility seriously. In 2023, the Department of Energy and the FBI assessed that a lab incident was a likely cause, removing the conspiracy label in official policy and scientific circles. But did any of these people have anything to say for themselves after that? Absolutely not, because a good cover-up depends on people keeping their stories straight, correct? So you keep your story straight, and you just, you know, this is the old maxim of public relations. If you repeat it over and over and over again, and plug your ears whenever somebody tries to challenge you, if somebody says, well, wait a minute, what about this lab leak over here? And you just basically put your fingers in your ears and just go, la, la, la, la, la, la, la. You know, I don't want to hear that, right? And you just repeat over and over and over again the same thing. It's going to get caught up in the media echo chamber, and it will continue to be the accepted fact amongst the intelligentsia of the media and the left, despite what the real thing is, because we've all come around. I mean, generally speaking, unless you're a Democratic senator or congressperson or Dr. Anthony Fauci or another, you know, the group of cronies and like-minded people on their side of this, everyone else pretty much has figured out, yeah, this is probably this lab leak. Now, it doesn't mean that it was a malicious leak. To my knowledge, I don't think there's anybody out there who has pushed the theory that the Wuhan Institute for Virology, you know, launched it maliciously into the world. It likely left the building through a breach of protocol or a mishap of some kind. But the fact that it did happen has caused people to run for the tall grass. Fauci, who had denied that there was any kind of a facilitation of a taxpayer dollars to the Wuhan Institute for Virology for gain-of-function research, which is and I'd never even heard of gain-of-function research until 2020. And then when I learned what gain-of-function research was, it seemed to me to be a pretty damn scary and risky proposition. That if you supersize a virus, you're asking for major trouble if it gets out. And to my knowledge, I mean, correct me if I'm wrong on this. If you've seen it anywhere else, I'm willing to listen. The text line is 79489. 79489. To my knowledge, I have seen zero reporting or acknowledgement that any protocols have been put into place or any investigation internally has taken place. Because if your government's going to deny that it even happened to begin with, you're not going to conduct any kind of investigation. But has there been any protocols put into place to prevent something like this from happening again? Assuming that this gain-of-function research is taking place. I've seen none of it. So, to me, where are we? Just business as usual? Wait for the next pandemic to break? Wait for the next, Fauci catastrophe to unfold. See, I knew this guy was early on with this whole thing in 2020. I knew this guy was bad news. I just could tell, and the biggest clue that this guy was bad news was the way he was being deified by media members and politicians, and they rushed too quickly to cover for him. And then this Deborah Birx, the one with the scarf all the time, you know, she was out there at the very beginning, too. And that just blew my mind, too. You've got one of the biggest pandemics in the history of man, and you've got you've got Jurassic Park in charge of investigating all this. Where was the team of university researchers and blue ribbon panels and such? Instead, you had these two fossils. Something told me that something was rotten in Wuhan. Right? And we're nowhere closer to finding out what happened. All we get is these tidbits that come out, like the whistleblower for the CIA several weeks back. What ended up happening as a result of that? Absolutely nothing. The media in this country did a collective yawn. You know? And they'll do a collective yawn again with this. Because you have consensus journalism that rules the day. This is an alternative narrative they're not interested in hearing. These being the same journalists and establishment that were weaned on Watergate, where you sunk your teeth into a story and investigated and got to the very bottom of it. Right? Afflict the comforted and comfort the afflicted, right? The old maxims of journalism. Ask questions. Hold people accountable. Now they're just a bunch of lapdogs that they're not going to pursue this. And you heard, you know, what did we hear with that Kristen Welker interview with that's the

0: almost a mile back up heading towards Route 6 yesterday. Today, it's good. So they've got that lane closure open. We kind of expect that possibly with the holiday. We weren't going to be as much work today. Typical slowdowns on Route 6. Not so bad on eastbound War Memorial Drive. Not yet, at least. Allen, well, earlier was busy, but Allen down to Sterling Glen looks good right now. And looks like they've cleared up that accident that was tying up traffic in the work zone on I-74 near Brimfield. 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
1: 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Join me on the Greg and Dan Show Monday morning. Special guest host in for Dan DiOrio on Monday. You might know him. We'll let you know who that is later. We'll see you Monday. We go 5:30 to 9. Dave Johnson, Pearl Technology, 7:25. Chris Setti, the Greater Peoria Economic Development Council. Folks from Carl Pekin, they've got some new stuff there to talk about. And that will be at 8:25. And then, of course, Music Monday with Mark at 8:40. Have a great weekend. We'll see you Monday on the Greg and Dan Show.
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8: 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Fauci, the politician, not the scientist. All right. 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
10: The president gets a new ride. I'm Carmen Roberts, Fox News. President Trump unveils a new Air Force One, a converted Qatari jet that the U.S. spent about $400 million retrofitting and modifying.
11: There will never be one like this. This is very unique. This is considered the world's most luxurious plane when it was built.
10: The unveiling a short time ago at Joint Base Andrews. The president also spoke about the delayed talks between the U.S. and Iran over the nuclear program negotiations and renewed fighting overnight in Lebanon. Also some confusion about the Strait of Hormuz after Iran's Revolutionary Guard warned it was closed. President Trump says that's not true. The ships are still flowing through the strait.
11: There were a lot of them, about 700 of them, and they're pouring out. The oil is all over the place.
10: Earlier, the president had some harsh words for critics who compared his deal with the one made by then-President Obama. Fox's Lucas Tomlinson has more from the White House.
12: President Trump saying his style of negotiation is with 13,000 airstrikes and a months-long naval blockade. And also taking to True Social to post the following, the president writing, "The war has diminished Iran. It doesn't any longer have an air force, a navy, anti-aircraft equipment, radar, or practically anything else. And yet the Democrats say that Iran is better off now than it was 4 months ago."
10: Israel and Hezbollah have agreed to a ceasefire, but Israel is warning it will respond if attacked again. And U.S. crude finished about 1% higher today, around $77.50 a barrel. Meantime, Wall Street is closed today for Juneteenth. And Luigi Mangione reverses course. His lawyers now say they will not use a psychiatric defense at his New York murder trial for the killing of UnitedHealthcare CEO Brian Thompson. This is just one day after signaling that they had pled to argue extreme emotional disturbance. The trial is set for September. 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
13: WMBD Radio Local News. I'm John Cruz. A trial date now set for Peoria Heights Mayor Matthew Wigginton. The mayor facing a DUI charge after being arrested back in April. Police found Wigginton slumped over the wheel of his Lexus SUV in a parking garage attached to the Hotel Paramarket in downtown Peoria. Court records show his trial date set for July 20th at 9 a.m. More road closures ahead of the weekend. Blaine Street closed mid-block between West Antoinette Street and West Ann Street. It's part of Peoria's combined sewer overflow year 4 control project. That closure expected to last 6 weeks, weather permitting. South Blaine through traffic should utilize Southwestern Avenue. Alternate routes are advised. A new $4 million animal control facility officially opened in Tremont yesterday. 25 News reports the 10,000-square-foot center replacing an older and overcrowded building nearby. The new facility bumps up capacity to 142 animals. Construction began last year. Tazewell County Administrator Mindy Darcy says the new facility, a long overdue investment.
14: I think it's a project that was put on the back burner for many years, and we just really needed to get this done at some point in time, and so now was the right time.
13: Tazewell County plans to add on-site vet services by 2028. 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
8: The 25 News First Alert Forecast calling for cloudy skies overnight tonight with a few passing showers at times. We'll see wake-up temperatures tomorrow morning falling back to near 60 degrees. Mostly sunny skies return late tomorrow morning into tomorrow afternoon. High temperatures will be in the low 80s. And then get ready for a wet Father's Day forecast. Showers and a couple of thunderstorms likely for most of the day. Will be cooler on Sunday as well with high temperatures in the low 70s. From 25 News, I'm First Alert Chief Meteorologist Brian Walter for WMBD Radio.
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18: I-74 eastbound is looking good so far, heading into downtown Peoria on the Murray Baker Bridge. There's no problems eastbound Route 150 approaching the McCluggage Bridge like there was yesterday. And southbound Route 29 looks good at Route 6. It was backed up yesterday with an extra lane closure. Slowdowns on Route 6, no big delays. Southbound past Radnor, westbound 474 before Route 8. And eastbound War Memorial Drive just looks to be tight around Allen Road and Sterling Glen. 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

0: 409-1470, 100.3 WMBD. Happy Friday to you. John Malone in for Phil Lugiano today. Boy, the plot thickens with Major League Baseball and the great pride controversy out in San Francisco. It started with, you know the background of the story. Major League Baseball issued a warning, whatever that means. I guess just a slap on the hand to several San Francisco Giants players who wrote Bible verses on their Pride Night caps that fueled some online debate about the limits of free expression in professional baseball. Now, I will tell you from just a communication law standpoint once again that the only entities that can violate the First Amendment are government entities. That was the, you remember, Congress shall make no law that, you know, freedom of the press, freedom of religion, freedom of speech, petition to peaceably assemble, right? So, you know, it's what governments can do. However, there needs to be there needs to be equal protection under the law, and that's where this has all gone off the rails. For beginners, though, you wonder. First of all, these three giant pitchers, Landon Raup, JT Brubaker, and Ryan Walker, wore the cap with a Bible chapter and verse written alongside the logo at the team's June 12th game against the Cubs. In the passage from Genesis, God vowed to never again flood the earth and declared the rainbow to be a symbol of his covenant with all living creatures. Okay, so that is the message that was on the caps, and of course everyone jumps in and says, Major League Baseball, you need to do something about this. We are very disappointed. This absolute homophobic atmosphere that is has been created by these three pitchers with the San Francisco Giants owe the humanity, right? So you know the background of all of this. So I'd mentioned this a couple of days ago that there's a story where an increasing number of corporations and organizations have just said, all right, enough of this pride stuff, because we don't need the hassle of dealing with this, because you wade into these social areas and you're eventually going to alienate a certain portion of your customer base. That's just the way that it is. So if your role is to sell baseball tickets and your role is to run a baseball team, why do you fuss around with all of this? And this has been my, you know, I get very cynical about these kinds of things. This is just a business opportunity to market to a certain segment of society, just different pockets of society. There's profit in it. You know, I mentioned going to the White Sox game last month and going into the New Frontier hat shop and just seeing, a whole array of overpriced rainbow baseball caps. So you're using this as marketing, and I get very cynical about that. Just, you know, how much are you in for a cause versus just wanting to promote it? And you saw, particularly in the past couple of decades, as the as this pride escalated until it became a whole month worth of festivities, that everyone gets in on the action now, and it's now part of a marketing plan. You know, kind of tying it back to the pandemic I said earlier. You know, remember in 2020, this mask mandate came along, and then suddenly you had all of these stylish logo-driven custom masks that were out there. So, you know, find an event and figure out how to monetize it. And that's exactly what happened. But there are also consequences and ramifications from this, because when you wade into areas that have absolutely nothing to do with your business and your objectives of your business, you're going to end up creating problems for yourself, and that's what's happened here. So, you know, anytime something like this gets big enough and it becomes institutionalized, then it can start to feed upon itself and ruin its impact. So this is what is going on now. So how did this manifest? Major League Baseball said that the players were warned in line with its policy that such writing violates its uniform regulations. Players are given a warning for a first offense and face disciplinary action for a second. Okay? So, continuing on here, the Major League Baseball in a later statement said, "To be clear, this routine verbal warning not to wear the hat in future games is not disciplinary and had absolutely nothing to do with the content of the message." "We respect the player's right to free expression." It said the league's uniform rules ban writing of any kind with any message on apparel or equipment, and that it issued similar warnings in the past for written messages, including Happy Mother's Day and Dad. Well, I'll take them at their word. I'd never heard about that. Of course, that probably wouldn't have made news. A warning for putting Happy Mother's Day in writing on your cap. Do you believe that? Produce me some news on that, and we'll evaluate. So now this started at the state attorneys general level with Missouri and Florida. Well, now, ladies and gentlemen, in a story today that is just out this afternoon, it has made its way to the Department of Justice at the federal level. That is correct. It has now officially reached the Trump administration. The Department of Justice has announced that their Equal Employment Opportunity Commission will be investigating MLB after the league issued warnings to the three players who wrote the Bible verses on their caps, citing possible religious discrimination. Now, Major League Baseball encouraged players to wear Black Lives Matter on their uniforms back in the heat of the George Floyd and other protests that were going on at that time. So this double standard, and this according to the one of the assistant attorney generals at the Justice Department, this double standard under which players may not inscribe Bible verses on hats for one game, but may wear Black Lives Matter patches for one game, calls MLB's true motives into question. As it would. What this comes down to, friends, is an area of communication law and an area of First Amendment and other precedents that are called content neutral. Now, Major League Baseball has said that Happy Mother's Day was issued a warning, and Dad was issued a warning. You know, very innocuous statements that are not going to be controversial, at least by most rational and sane people. But any other type of potential controversial messages, Black Lives Matter, in a sense, it was weaponized. I mean, on its surface, that's not a controversial statement. I mean, every life does matter and Black Lives Matter, but it was weaponized as part of a movement, is now in the area of controversial statements. And if you have a league or any organization that will allow one type of speech and then not another, now you're no longer in the content neutral category. And now you're dealing with some legal exposure. First Amendment legal exposure? Probably not. Because, as I said, only governments are bound by the First Amendment, not private entities like Major League Baseball. However, employment law? Whole different matter. So you will see how this is going to be how this is going to be handled in the coming days. But so what I mean by this is when something becomes so institutionalized and something becomes weaponized and it becomes a marketing strategy and such, you open yourself up to these kinds of incidents where the entire party can get ruined. And you will see continuing trends like, well, we're just not going to do this anymore. The proper response would have been to let the three pitchers have their say and move on. Why point this out and start a fight? Why condemn and start lodging accusations at people who are exercising their beliefs? They were not out there demanding that Pride Night not happen. That's not what the way I took it. They weren't demanding that, no, I'm not going to participate in this. They were just having their say. So by creating a ruckus about it and start lodging accusations at these players, you have made it a legal battle that's going to wind up costing some people a great deal of money because these teams in Major League Baseball are going to have to pay attorneys to defend this. And it's going to backfire. And what will result is likely there may be no more Pride Nights. That's all I'm saying. So just be careful what you ask for with these things. And just, you know, when you try to, when you, it's okay to acknowledge non-discrimination and inclusiveness and such, there's nothing wrong with that. But when you start to make it institutional where people are punished for expressing a viewpoint that is may not be popular, but it's a Bible verse, they're Christians, you can't pick off the menu what you are and aren't going to allow. And that's what's and that's how this has gotten messed up. And the end result is going to be more and more businesses saying, the hell with this. We don't need it. We don't need these controversies. People like Target getting away, you know, and the whole list of them. Harley-Davidson, you know, why are they even going to get involved with this when this is what they get for it? All right. It's 421 at WMBD. Let's get traffic now. Here's Ken.
1: Had an accident, Allen Road and Pioneer Parkway. Looks like that's affecting northbound Allen Road traffic from Willow Knolls. You know, not too bad this afternoon. Yesterday was bad with southbound 29, Galena Road, that extra lane closure there at Route 6. Not today. Eastbound War Memorial Drive. There was a lane closure put up on the McCluggage Bridge earlier today. That's been picked up. Eastbound is good coming down the hill. Route 150 to the McCluggage Bridge. We're seeing that eastbound War Memorial Drive slow down from Allen to Sterling Glen. Just reduced speeds through the work zone on Route 6. 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
0: Well, looked like a big party in Chicago. 3,000 people on the plaza at the Obama Presidential Center grand opening ceremony. It is a party indeed. A-listers and performances, not just the people on the stage, but the people just there spotted in the crowd. This is a who's who of oh, this is a who's who of people. I have nightmares in the middle of night that I wake up thinking that I'm going to be stuck in a room with Oprah Winfrey, George Lucas, Steven Spielberg, Tom Hanks, Conan O'Brien, who's pretty cool. I'm kind of surprised he's sticking his partisan nose in here. Mark Hamill, who is turned out to be a real flake over the last few years. Stephen Colbert, who's still without a show, doing a show, but just in person now. Tyler Perry, Gail King, a journalist, showing that she's not. And let's see who else. Billie Jean King, tennis legend LL Cool J, and others. Politicians, Kamala Harris, Hakeem Jeffries, Gavin Newsom, Pennsylvania Governor Josh Shapiro, former Transportation Secretary Pete Buttigieg, Mark Kelly, the senator from Arizona, former Chicago Mayor Rahm Emanuel, former House Speaker Nancy Pelosi, Senators Dick Durbin and Tammy Duckworth, and of course, our favorite, Congresswoman Rashida Tlaib out of Dearborn, Michigan, at the proceedings yesterday. And of course, there were plenty more that were there, and the Bushes, George and Laura Bush, but the Trumps not invited. And I've seen some stuff online too where they're being criticized for snubbing the event. Can you imagine what reception the Trumps would have received had they shown up to that event? I mean, that's an ambush in the making with that crowd right there. And again, a party amongst a celebration amongst like-minded individuals completely divorced from reality with the rest of the country. It's the coastal syndrome. We've been telling you all about it. All right, you can stream us at WMBDRadio.com and listen to us anywhere on the globe or tell your smart speaker to play WMBD Radio. Let's get some news now. 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
15: Fox News, I'm Tom Graham. Fighting between Israel and Iranian-backed Hezbollah militants in Lebanon is halted for now. That conflict and the recent escalation of violence is threatening to derail the recent peace deal between the U.S. and Iran.
16: The memorandum of understanding that was signed between the U.S. and Iran calls for an end of fighting in Lebanon, but overnight, battles between Hezbollah and Israel left four IDF soldiers dead.
15: Fox's Max Gordon there. Much of the Deep South inundated following relentless rains from the remnants of Tropical Storm Arthur. There's been flooding in parts of Texas, Louisiana, and Mississippi. Rivers still rising near the Gulf Coast.
17: We started putting sandbags down in South Mississippi early on, and as well as getting our Mississippi Task Force teams, the Swift Water Rescue teams, getting them pre-staged.
15: Colonel Steve McCraney of the Mississippi Emergency Management Agency. 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
18: WMBD Radio Local News, I'm John Cruz. Today's Juneteenth, also known as Freedom Day. This federal holiday commemorating the emancipation of enslaved African Americans in the U.S. When news of the abolition of slavery finally reached Galveston, Texas, June 19, 1865, over 2 years after the signing of the Emancipation Proclamation. All federal and state offices, as well as banks and the post offices, closed in recognition of the holiday. Expect to see more police on the roads in Pekin beginning today, running through the 4th of July. Officers launching a statewide crackdown on impaired and unbuckled drivers, teaming up with agencies across the state, the effort covering the next 3 weekends. So if you're headed out to celebrate the holiday, plan ahead. The bottom line is simple. Have a sober ride home if you're drinking and buckle up every single time. It's the easiest way, they say, to help keep you safe and out of trouble with the law. If you see someone driving dangerously, pull over and dial 911. The Three Horsemen of Tazewell County celebrated as part of the county's 2026 Juneteenth. David Shipman, a Revolutionary War soldier who freed an enslaved family from Kentucky to settle in Tazewell County, but the slaves were captured by bounty hunters in 1827. At a ceremony this afternoon, Susan Reinierson of the Tazewell County Genealogical and Historical Society says the horsemen came to the rescue through a high calling and purpose.
19: So they could face their God without fear on the only judgment day that mattered to them.
18: A historical marker and stone monuments honoring their journey and rescue are at Woodrow Cemetery. More news in 30 minutes or as it breaks, and always at WMBDRadio.com.
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22: The 25 News First Alert Forecast calling for cloudy skies overnight, tonight with a few passing showers at times. We'll see wake-up temperatures tomorrow morning falling back to near 60 degrees. Mostly sunny skies return late tomorrow morning into tomorrow afternoon. High temperatures will be in the low 80s. And then get ready for a wet Father's Day forecast. Showers and a couple of thunderstorms likely for most of the day. Will be cooler on Sunday as well with high temperatures in the low 70s. From 25 News, I'm First Alert Chief Meteorologist Brian Walter for WMBD Radio.
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3: An accident's being cleared up at Allen and Pioneer Parkway. We're seeing a northbound Allen Road slow down from just past Willow Knolls. War Memorial Drive eastbound, that's on the brakes now. Allen down to Sterling Glen. Pretty typical slowdowns on Route 6 in both directions, while westbound 474 is at Route 8. There's no delay eastbound Route 150 coming down the hill to the McCluggage Bridge. Eastbound 74 looks good at the Murray Baker Bridge, and no delay southbound Route 29 at Route 6. Both lanes are open. 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
0: It's 438, 1470, 100.3 WMBD. Friday, yes indeed, Friday on my mind. An oldie there. I believe it was the Easy Beats. Memory serves me correct. Yep, it's a blessing and a curse sometime to have that kind of music recall. And just a few of us I know that can do it. Scott Wheeler, good friend of mine as well, you've heard on the radio for years, as a master at recalling artist names and such as well. But anyway, I digress. We are here. It is Friday. Our text line is 79489, the number. Here's a story that just cleared the USA Today website about 10:30 this morning. I was in my office just getting ready and downloading some things for the show today, and I saw this, and I'm like, really? Is this just where we are as a society today? Is this the United States of America, the land of opportunity, the experiment that will celebrate 250 years this summer? And this is where we are as a society in terms of what our expectations are for our behavior, our survival, and for our work ethic, if you will. Millions fewer people are receiving SNAP food aid. Is that a good thing? That's the headline. Millions fewer people are receiving SNAP food aid. Is that a good thing? Well, by any metric of normal common sense, you would say, yeah, that's pretty good. There's less welfare. Maybe the need is going down, but no, that's not where this story is headed. We start with the obligatory sad sack example that you always see that lead these types of stories. Angelina Guatemala, 64, counted on federal food stamps after retiring a couple of years ago in Ogden, Kansas, from assorted jobs arranging flowers, decorating cakes in shops, and preparing meals. But a rules change Congress adopted last year for the Supplemental Nutrition Assistance Program, SNAP, means she needs to return to work 20 hours per week to get help buying food. She said finding a job in her small community is tough because painful dermatitis makes it hard to hold things in her hands or stand for long. Without SNAP, she's stretching her meals. Dermatitis. That's a pretty generic term. I need to let me just look this up real quick. I can't see derm. Is that just okay? So this is just an inflammation of the skin. It could be just about anything. I mean, there's different types of dermatitis, right? I mean, I have I take medication for. I don't have any more. I don't. At least I'm not active. Psoriasis, and people will get psoriasis on their hands, and it can be a very painful thing, right? So she has dermatitis. Makes it hard to hold things in her hand or stand for long. So apparently she retired and doesn't work. And she's 64 years old, which I believe you can start collecting Social Security benefits at 62, but it's not going to be a lot, but I digress. She says, I'm the type of person who has rice and beans, and I'm okay for today. I'm not picky. If I can get a piece of chicken, I can stretch it out for 2 or 3 days. But for now, nothing. Well, isn't that sad? It is. SNAP rolls have dropped 10% since congressional Republicans expanded work and documentation requirements in legation signed July 4th, 2025. Reaction has been starkly divided over whether 4 million fewer people receiving food benefits is a cause for concern or a cause for celebration. See, only with this mentality now that we have can this be called a cause for concern. When you have fewer people on the welfare rolls, I call that a good thing. Now, listen to some real shocking numbers here. This is deeper on in the story, and this shows you how endemic this is. 42 million people. That's 1 in 8 of Americans participated in SNAP at the time the work rules changed last year. 1 in eight of us are on welfare. And that's considered a cause for celebration? Where are we today in our thinking? Where the mentality now can be, well, all right, you've got people here, and just give you a couple of other examples in this story. Christina Hesdorfer, spokesperson for the advocacy group, Hunger's Advocacy Group, easy for me to say, Hunger Solutions in New York, says, when a family loses food assistance, now they need to make impossible choices on how to use their limited resources. Can I buy groceries this week? Or should I pay the rent? Can I pay my utility bill? Should I pick up my prescription? Well, how about one of those choices being, where do I go to find work for 20 hours a week? 20 hours a week. 20. 20. That's half of a 40-hour work week. I invite you to go to Indeed.com. I invite you to go to HelpWanted.com. I invite you to go to Craigslist. I invite you to go to any of the other employment sites. There's tons of them out there, and they are full of jobs. So you have some dermatitis on your hands. There's going to be something out there. There are so many jobs available in this country. Aren't we told? There are so many jobs available in this country that we have to bring in illegals because Americans won't do the jobs. We can't find lettuce pickers. We can't find this. We can't find that. And so now the mentality for these, and I understand there are people who are disabled. I understand there are people who have debilitating illnesses that can't work. I'm not asking them to do that, okay? Because they will be baked into this. They will be on disability if they go through the process. And all fairness here, I know that the disability process is crazy in this country. They purposefully deny and make people reapply and reapply. I get that. But I'm not asking the people who cannot do the work to not work. But when you have this as the default position, now that, we have to make impossible choices with how we use these limited resources. That, in essence, is giving up. That, in essence, is saying, well, I'm not going to work, so now I have to make all of these limited resources choices, and what am I going to do? Am I going to get my prescriptions? Am I going to pay my utility bill? Am I going to pay the rent? You know, work is not part of this equation, right? We've already walled that off, taken that off the table. If you're able-bodied, that's crazy. And to call that a celebration, a concern that fewer people on welfare, I think fewer people on welfare shows that you're a better country for it. When did we get into this? Was this a COVID thing? I think it's amplified by COVID when people were getting what they called the fun employment, these extended unemployment stretches where you were basically incentivized not to work. And many people just got away from the labor pool altogether as a result of that. But I grew up in an era where it was like you were expected, if you're able-bodied, to get your butt out there and help make the country run, right? And somewhere along the line, that grit, that expectation has changed. And now Haley Cutler, who works on hunger issues at the advocacy group Appleseed Center for Law and Justice in Kansas, said, I think it's incredibly alarming that we're seeing so many people come off the program. We've never seen this. Of course you've never seen it. Because you exist in a cradle-to-grave mindset that you're supposed to get out of bed every morning and turn your head towards Washington, D.C. to solve your problems. The work requirement had previously stopped at... This begs another question, too. The work requirement had previously stopped at 55 years old, but legislation has extended it to 64. So if you noticed about 5 minutes ago, Angelina Guatemala, the one with dermatitis, how old is she? She's 64. So if I'm reading this correctly, she's going to lose her benefits anyway. And what do you do in retiring when you can't afford to retire? There are people I know who work every day with pain. I'm not ridiculing it and I'm not laughing about it, but it happens. There are people with serious back problems that fight it to go to work. I see people in even greeters in Walmart or even just people doing these jobs that have very, very significant disabilities are making their way in to do the job. You have a rash on your hands, so you can't work? And on it goes. But only now, in this perverse era of ours that we're living in, can you even utter that this is a cause for concern, that people are leaving welfare. And it's somehow celebrated and accepted the norm in the United States of America that it's okay to have 1 in 8 of the entire population on the dole. And happily saying, well, I'm going to choose between my rent, I'm going to choose between my utilities, and I'm going to choose between my prescriptions, and I'm going to eat rice and beans, but I'll be damned if I go and get a job. And you have politicians rewarding that and celebrating that and saying, we've got to do something about this. We've got to figure out a way to keep all of these people on welfare. Well, you know the reason for that. You keep people on welfare, you control them, right? And you get their votes, and that's ultimately what it's all about. But yeah, it's now scandalous to get people off of welfare, even if it means working 20 hours a week. There are high school kids who do that as after-school jobs, work 20 hours a week. It's not asking too much. And Indeed and Career Builder and Help Wanted, it scroll those. 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
10: He insists the deal is on. I'm Lisa Lacera, Fox News. President Trump defending the signed memorandum of understanding between the U.S. and Iran and claiming the Strait of Hormuz is open.
11: You're going to see oil drop so low. I hope the companies are happy about it.
10: The president said earlier today Israel and Hezbollah have agreed to a ceasefire after heavy fighting earlier today.
12: The IDF says that it struck as many as 80 targets in southern Lebanon today, firing back after the Iranian-backed regime in attacks killed as many as 4 Israeli soldiers. And Lebanon says that as many as 47 people were killed there in new Israeli airstrikes.
10: Fox's Alex Hogan in Tel Aviv. Israel's Prime Minister Benjamin Netanyahu has said soldiers will remain in a security zone as long as necessary. Joint Base Andrews this afternoon, the president unveiled the new Air Force One.
11: This plane is the first successful example of a real transformation of something that was built at the highest level.
10: The jet is equipped with Starlink, which the president says will provide secure global communications. The jet is a gift from Qatar. Democrats say accepting such an expensive gift raises national security concerns, including surveillance bugs on board. Recovery underway in Louisiana after the remnants of Tropical Storm Arthur tore through parts of the state.
13: Louisiana Governor Jeff Landry declaring a state of emergency in response to the storm, calling the amount of rain historic.
14: It probably will break a state record for the amount of waterfall in such a short period of time.
13: The National Weather Service noting parts of the state saw more than 20 inches of rain, strong winds, and at least 3 EF1 tornadoes.
10: Fox's Kristen Goodwin. At least 200 homes are flooded in Louisiana. Team USA has advanced to the knockout round of the World Cup, defeating Australia 2-0 despite the absence of forward Christian Pulisic, who is sidelined with a calf injury. 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
15: WMBD Radio, local news. I'm John Cruz. The Detweiler Trust selling a portion of the Peoria land to O'Brien Steel, they say because of financial losses from the marina's operation. According to the Journal Star, local advocates accuse the trust of intentionally neglecting the property to justify that sale. Attempts to use code enforcement and volunteers to clean up the area have fallen short by what they say is the trust's slow response and pending land sale. O'Brien Steel's president says the company plans to use half the land for storage of steel beams. The other half would stay with the Detweiler Trust to maintain as parkland. Two people in the hospital after a rollover crash near the Peoria County side of the Pekin Bridge earlier today. It happened just before lunchtime. The Peoria Emergency Communications Center says US 24 is closed west of Route 9. Motorists can't expect the area to be closed for a while. A photo submitted to 25 News from the scene shows what appears to be a dry bulk tanker or pneumatic tank trailer along with the truck on its side. Illinois' unemployment rate remaining steady. The State Department of Employment Security says the state's jobless rate last month was 5.1%, unchanged since April. Non-farm payroll jobs up 6,000 in May, marking the third consecutive over-the-month increase. More news in 30 minutes or as it breaks, and always at WMBDRadio.com.
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18: The 25 News First Alert forecast calling for cloudy skies overnight tonight with a few passing showers at times. We'll see wake-up temperatures tomorrow morning falling back to near 60 degrees. Mostly sunny skies return late tomorrow morning into tomorrow afternoon. High temperatures will be in the low 80s. And then get ready for a wet Father's Day forecast. Showers and a couple thunderstorms likely for most of the day. Will be cooler on Sunday as well with high temperatures in the low 70s. From 25 News, I'm First Alert Chief Meteorologist Brian Walter for WMBD Radio.
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20: Mostly just reduced speeds through the work zone on Route 6. And the ramps are all still closed, including that eastbound ramp from War Memorial Drive to southbound Route 6. But we're not seeing big backups on War Memorial Drive at this point. Eastbound is just tight at Allen and at Sterling Glen. Looks good eastbound War Memorial Drive or Route 150 heading down the hill. It's just a little bit slow approaching the McCluggage Bridge. And I-74 still looks good approaching the Murray Baker Bridge. i3 Broadband keeps you connected to the moments that matter most as Peoria's best internet provider. 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
25: Everybody get up in this dance right now. Put your hands together for Dr. John. Come on, everybody, get on your feet. Let's do this.
26: Such a night. Such a night. Sweet confusion under the moonlight.
8: Hello there. Hour number three, Friday afternoon, and I can just feel the weekend upon me. Maybe a steak tonight. I don't know. Haven't made up my mind on that yet. Maybe go out to a restaurant. I have had way too much pizza this week. I need in the past month or so. It's kind of been the default. I need to do something else. But I will be thinking about that subliminally as I host the final hour of the show today. So here we are, John Malone in for Phil Luciano. The convicted murderer of Sonia Massey will have a hearing seeking his release before the Illinois Prisoner Review Board, and that hearing is going to be on July 31st. So you got a while to think about this. Sean Grayson, former Sangamon County Sheriff, convicted of second-degree murder in October, filed a pro se application. That is Latin for he is representing himself, pro se. And what do they say about, you don't want to represent yourself. Usually not a very good idea, but he's probably indigent and judgment-proof at this point. The public hearing will be before a three-person panel, confirmed the Prison Review Board, June 19th. All right, so that they confirmed that today, in other words. Sante Massey, the cousin of Sonia Massey, 36-year-old black woman, and the mother of two children, was fatally shot inside her home in the Cabbage Patch neighborhood of unincorporated area in Sangamon County. You know the story. It was July 6th of 2024. And she said that, she just learned about the hearing. And she said, I had a physical reaction. I'm not going to be silent about my cousin Sonia. How does he get afforded such things? He's a killer. It's sickening. This is our judicial system. Now, you will also recall hearing that Grayson was diagnosed with stage 3 colon cancer in 2023. He now has stage 4 rectal cancer, and that has spread into his liver and his lungs. Grayson is serving a 20-year sentence. He's being held in a facility out of state. So at the hearing, he's going to plead his case, and afterwards up to 4 people in support of Grayson can speak, and up to 4 people in opposition can speak. So there you have it. That is that's under the Joe Coleman Act, it's called, or the Medical Release Act, which allows certain imprisoned individuals the right to request early release from their sentences if they are terminally ill or medically incapacitated. I don't know. It was what happened. You remember also it was in the news back on May 8th, a judge denied a motion to reconsider or reduce the sentence because of his illness, sending it to the Illinois Appellate Court. I'll tell you what this reminded me of when I read this. This reminded me of the case, and you will recall from hearing the show in the past when I have sat in, I read a lot of different topics, and one of the topics that I became a semi-expert on, oh, it's been maybe 20 years ago. I mean, I've kind of drifted off and moved on to other things. But yeah, I tend to sink my teeth into a topic and then learn every single thing about it and just devour every piece of evidence. And then when I've got it down and say, okay, I've got this figured out, there's really not much more to discover, I move on to something else. But about 20 years ago, I became a scholar in the Tate-LaBianca case. That was the Manson murders in Bel Air, California. Hollywood Hills, and that was when Charles Manson and a group of followers that he had basically plied with LSD on repeated exposures over and over again and turned them into mind-numb robots, and they were called The Family. And on August 8th of 1969, they went to the home of actress Sharon Tate and her husband Roman Polanski, who was out of the country at the time of those murders and is now out of the country permanently because of his love for underage females. I digress. And also Abigail Folger, heiress of the Folger coffee fortune, and Wojtech Frykowski, all murdered in cold blood, along with Jay Sebring, the Hollywood hairstylist. And then the following night, it was the grocery store magnates Leno and Rosemary LaBianca over in the Los Feliz district in Los Angeles. So that was the case. And if you know the story of it, basically the women that were sent in on August 8th to the Tate House was Susan Atkins and Patricia Krenwinkle, along with Charles Tex Watson. And then on the 9th of August, it was I believe it was Leslie Van Houten, along with Charles Tex Watson and Patricia Krenwinkle, and I believe that that Charlie himself made a cameo appearance but left before the killing started. Why am I telling you all of this? Well, it was Atkins, Krenwinkle, and Van Houten that received life sentences, along with Watson, without the chance of parole. And Atkins, at the time of her death, and she did pass away in 2010, I believe it was. But at the time of her death, she was the longest-serving female prison inmate in the state of California. Just 15 more minutes longer than Patricia Krenwinkle, who was the second longest female life sentence-serving inmate in the California penal system. So Atkins, in 2009... had her, I believe it was her 13th parole hearing in 2009. And at her parole hearing, she was 61 years old. She was riddled with cancer, paralyzed over most of her body, and had her left leg amputated. All right, so She's not posting any more risk for society. That was the... I shouldn't laugh. This case is ridiculous. But the whole story, if you really delve into it, you're not talking about a bunch of... You're not talking about some intelligent people here. Atkins was, at previous parole hearings, she was told, you know, due to the risk that she potentially poses to society. Well, by 2009, when you are paralyzed over most of your body, have an amputated leg, and have cancer everywhere, including the brain, you're probably not going to be posing a risk to society as whole. So she requested the early release so she could die outside of prison.
3: and the prison review board, the parole board, whatever they call it in California, basically said, nah, you're in for the duration. So if Susan Atkins is not going to be released from a prison with a body full of cancer and an amputation and paralysis, I don't think Mr. Grayson stands. Now, granted, it's California versus Illinois, but again, I digress. That was the first thing that came to my mind when I saw this. Wait a minute. What about Susan Atkins? She's on a gurney with one leg and cancer all over. And they told her, no, nah, go back to your cell and die. It was pretty much the order that came from the review board. Okay. So, and the other thing, too, I thought of is these ex-Nazis. You followed that, the Simon Wiesenthal Center. You know, they go around and just look. I believe their list of wanted war criminal Nazis now is probably under 100. I think it's down in maybe just two digits or so. I'd have to look that up because, of course, the World War II generation is about completely gone now. But they would capture these people, like the auto worker in Ohio, John Demjanjuk, and send him over to a tribunal, right, in Israel, and either serve a life sentence or, as in the past, basically send you out to the scaffolds, and that's the end of it. But when you have these ex-Nazis that I've seen over the last 25 to 30 years being brought in and brought to justice by the Israelis and the Nazi hunters, brought to justice on a gurney with Alzheimer's disease, half conscious, with an IV rolling behind them, and they are summarily sent away to die. Doesn't look good for Mr. Grayson, but I could be wrong. All right, 519 at WMBD. Time for traffic. Here's Ken.
4: Yeah, and it looks pretty good. Route 6 even looks pretty good. The slowdowns now appear to be just northbound, a little past I-74, maybe Charter Oak up to War Memorial Drive, the exit. All the exits are still closed here. The ramps that have been blocked at some point, maybe next week, would be the 4 weeks on some of these ramps that were scheduled closed. So we'll just have to see. But again, the ramps are still blocked there. But we're not seeing much of a backup eastbound War Memorial Drive. It's a little tight around Allen. And that's about it. For all your 24/7, 365 electrical needs, including solar power and generators, call or go to OberlanderElectric.com, a trusted name in Central Illinois since 1940. 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
3: 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John Malone in for Phil Luciano. All right, so I've got some numbers here. I went and did some research because I was doing top of head stuff earlier. Susan Atkins had her final parole hearing on September 2nd of 2009. So she had that on September 2nd. Of 2009, and Susan Atkins, as Rush used to say, assumed room temperature on September 24th of 2009. So she lasted an exactly 22 days after a parole board said, "Nope, you're going back to your cell, Susie, and you're going to go ahead and die there." Now, as for the list of the last surviving people suspected of participation in Nazi war crimes, based on the wanted list published by the Simon Wiesenthal Center. There's a whole list of them that have been located, and the grand number that are still an attempt underway to bring them to justice, ladies and gentlemen, the number is 2. There are 2 left that are actively being hunted and brought down. And they are Bruno Day. He is 98 years old. He was born in 1927. He was 98 years old. He was a camp guard, and he was actually sentenced to a term in Germany, but was not actually to the satisfaction, obviously, of the Simon Wiesenthal Center. Bruno Day was a former SS guard at a concentration camp, Stutthof, between 1944 and 1945 when he was 17 years old. In 2019, he was charged with complicity in the murder of 5,232 prisoners. Due to his age at the time of the crimes, he was tried in juvenile court. probably a first, an octogenarian tried in juvenile court. He acknowledged serving as a guard, but denied being a Nazi supporter or directly participating in killings. Just following orders. In July of 2020, the court found him guilty of accessory to murder and sentenced him to 2 years probation. 2 years probation. And usually what happens with many of these groups, they will attempt to get in and extradite. Of course, I think they have found all the ones in Argentina and Brazil and such. Let's look at the other one here and see. I don't know why this. I read a book about this. Of course I did, several years ago, and I'm just kind of fascinated by it. But, you know, we're getting up to the point where there's just, you know, there's two left here that they're trying to find. Okay, here it is. Yaroslav Hunka. He has not been brought to justice yet. He was born in 1925. He is still alive, and he is 101 years old. Hunka is a Waffen-SS veteran whose unit is implicated in the Hota Pinaka massacre. I hope I pronounced that correctly. Representatives of both Poland and Russia have expressed their desire for Hunka to be extradited and stand trial for war crimes. Okay, that's there's another one. I'm sorry. I was off on my numbers. There are three of them here on this list. So there's an attempt to get him to be extradited and tried for his crimes at the age of 101. Okay, and our final one here on the list of the living searched Nazi war criminals, Helma Kistner, served as a radio operator in the Auschwitz concentration camp from April to July of 1944, and was charged with accessory to murder in 260,000 cases. This is a female, by the way. She was ruled unfit to stand trial in September of 2016. And she is still alive today, and she is the spry age of 102. She was born in 1923. So, of course, you know, they may or may not be successful, but if you are a Christian and a believer, you realize and probably understand that this will all be sorted out very, very shortly, as the case may be. So there it is. What a weird topic to be delving into on a Friday afternoon, huh? All right. All right, coming up, we will get a check of news here for you on the way at the bottom of the hour. We want to invite you to choose Greater Peoria Red, White, and Boom, presented by i3 Broadband. It is back on July 4th. That is not too much longer from now. It is coming up, because today's the 19th, so it is 2 weeks from tomorrow, in fact. Help ring in America's 250th with one of the best fireworks shows in the Midwest, and top 1% in all of the U.S. Want some more information? All the details, few changes this year, you can find all about it, redwhiteandboom.us for more information. 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
0: News. I'm John Saucier with President Trump at Joint Base Andrews today with an update on the ongoing traffic through the recently reopened Strait of Hormuz.
1: Those ships are flowing out of the Hormuz Strait like nobody's ever seen before, actually. There were a lot of them, about 700 of them, and they're pouring out. The oil is all over the place. You're going to see oil drop so low. I hope the companies are happy about it.
0: Vice President Jenny Vance's trip to Switzerland for a signing ceremony for today was postponed after Israel and Hezbollah again traded deadly fire. Communities across Louisiana uniting for a cleanup effort after Tropical Storm Arthur swept across the state. Governor Jeff Landry issuing a state of emergency for six parishes.
17: What you all experienced was one of those once, what we hope is one of those once in a lifetime events. The amount of rainfall was simply historic.
0: Torrential rainfall and tornadoes have left many homes and vehicles submerged. 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
2: WMBD Radio Local News, I'm John Cruz. Today's Juneteenth, also known as Freedom Day. This federal holiday commemorating the emancipation of enslaved African Americans in the U.S. when news of the abolition of slavery finally reached Galveston, Texas, June 19, 1865, over 2 years after the signing of the Emancipation Proclamation. All federal and state offices, as well as banks and the post offices, closed in recognition of the holiday. Expect to see more police on the roads in Pekin beginning today, running through the 4th of July. Officers launching a statewide crackdown on impaired and unbuckled drivers, teaming up with agencies across the state, the effort covering the next 3 weekends. So if you're headed out to celebrate the holiday, plan ahead. The bottom line is simple. Have a sober ride home if you're drinking and buckle up every single time. It's the easiest way, they say, to help keep you safe and out of trouble with the law. If you see someone driving dangerously, pull over and dial 911. The Three Horsemen of Tazewell County celebrated as part of the county's 2026 Juneteenth. David Shipman, a Revolutionary War soldier who freed an enslaved family from Kentucky to settle in Tazewell County, but the slaves were captured by bounty hunters in 1827. At a ceremony this afternoon, Susan Reinierson of the Tazewell County Genealogical and Historical Society says the horsemen came to the rescue through a high calling and purpose.
18: So they could face their God without fear on the only judgment day that mattered to them.
2: A historical marker and stone monuments honoring their journey and rescue are at Woodrow Cemetery. More news in 30 minutes or as it breaks, and always at WMBDRadio.com.
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21: The 25 News First Alert Forecast calling for cloudy skies overnight, tonight with a few passing showers at times. We'll see wake-up temperatures tomorrow morning falling back to near 60 degrees. Mostly sunny skies return late tomorrow morning into tomorrow afternoon. High temperatures will be in the low 80s. And then get ready for a wet Father's Day forecast. Showers and a couple thunderstorms likely for most of the day. Will be cooler on Sunday as well with high temperatures in the low 70s. From 25 News, I'm First Alert Chief Meteorologist Brian Walter for WMBD Radio.
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4: We're ending the work week in pretty good shape on Route 6. Just reduce speeds through the work zone. The ramps are still closed, but could change next week as the ramp schedule was for being closed 4 weeks on most of those ramp closures at Route 6, I-74 and 474, and the eastbound War Memorial Drive ramp, the southbound Route 6. And this announcement from Tazewell County Highway Department that a portion of Springfield Road is blocked just south of Route 9 due to emergency repairs on a culvert pipe. 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
3: 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Getting closer to the weekend here. If you are interested in such things, the U.S. national soccer team advances to the knockout round at the World Cup, beating Australia 2-0 today. So there you have it. So the World Cup continuing on. The U.S. Took a 1-0 lead in the 11th minute in the game today. So it's all over with, and a 2-0 advance to the knockout round. I don't know why. Soccer is just off my radar. I know there are people that are into this thing, and they are fanatical about it. But then there's other people that just say, you know, soccer, bring on football. You know, I'm waiting for a training camp to open, right? And NFL to start this fall. But we've got some soccer fans around here. TJ came into my office earlier this afternoon and says, so, do you want some World Cup updates on the air this afternoon? And I just kind of looked up and said, not really. We'll just give the final result, you know, and that'll be it. So if you are interested in the World Cup, there you have it. I aim to serve here. All right, a round robin of some stories that I wanted to get to at some point this week in some cases, but just never seemed to get to it. So let's get at it. Here's one today. Hunter Biden has written an open letter to Joe Rogan, which he shared on X. And at the end of the letter, he included a P.S. inviting Rogan to suggest a venue where he and Don Trump Jr. can have a cage fight. Indeed, I'm not making this up. This is his assessment of the UFC White House event after being left incensed by Joe Rogan's blunt shut the F up. Biden took to social media with an extensive letter laying out precisely why he and others were outraged by the event, primarily due to its location rather than to participants or content involved. He also suggested that he and Don Jr. fight it out, just not on the South Lawn of the White House, asking Rogan to pick the venue. Okay, so another in a long line of folks that are saying that this was unbecoming of activity to be taking place on White House ground. Wasn't he suspected of bringing cocaine in there? Didn't they find it in the West Wing? And I'm not sure they ever solved it, but, you know, who's the one that's, who's the user here in this group? And you know what, by the way, you know what his defense was on that? I went and looked that up today because I found out they never really officially solved that. You know his defense? I wouldn't waste my money on powdered cocaine up my nose. I spend it on the crack. Yeah, that's Hunter's defense. What a family, huh? All right, this came from the Reader's Digest, of all places, which is now, I believe, just an online publication. But somehow it did get into my attention. It's more than just a punchline. Even if you've never set foot inside a CVS, chances are you still know all about the drugstore's long receipts. Yeah, long receipts. Now, I remember a while back, I normally don't go to CVS. I get mail order for maintenance drugs on the 90-day plan with insurance. But occasionally, I don't want to pay the... they're not advertisers, are they? No, I don't think so. No, they're not. Okay. I don't want to, pay the drastic markup, like $4 or $5 for a gallon of milk, you know. So I just normally don't get there. But I have from time to time. And, you know, they go, well, would you like your receipt? You know, and they hit this button, and this thing keeps going and going and going and going and going. And I'm like, man, you're going to have Greenpeace on you. I can't imagine that... the green movement hasn't been on these guys for what they did. No scientific studies have tackled the question. One intrepid Reader's Digest editor pulled out her trusty tape measure after her most recent CVS visit, and though she bought just two items, her receipt was 30 inches long. Which, to put in perspective, is about as tall as the average toddler. The most surprising part of that, she said, it was the shortest receipt she'd likely ever gotten from CVS. Additional anecdotes back this up. Other shoppers have reported receipts that are 3 to 4 feet long. And a few years ago, one Redditor said his receipt for a purchase of 3 items was 6 feet long. Aggregate that out over the number of customers that come through the door. They're changing that tape probably once an hour, depending the busyness of the store. If you get an impressively long receipt at CVS and you haven't bought out the entire store, it's because you're a member of CVS's Extra Care. Here we go again. Rewards program. Everywhere you go, do you have rewards? Do you have rewards? Do you have? I got that at the neighborhood liquor store, and it's not even a chain. Do you have rewards? So it's been going on for 25 years, and I don't mind the Kroger card. I mean, that's fine. I mean, that's just real hard money that you can instantly see. You scan that thing, and I used to like to scan it. They want to scan it if you go through the checkout lanes. I like to do the self-checkout. I just do for some reason. Maybe it's just me becoming more and more antisocial where I don't, it's like I love text messaging so much. I don't have to interact with a human person if I don't feel like it. I'm just scanning items. Except when I've done absolutely nothing wrong, and it beeps and yells at me, and then they have to go get an attendant to unlock the machine, like I'm a criminal or something trying to steal something from the store. But no, I used to like to get the, if I go through the manned lines, I'd like to scan the card at the end, because I like to watch all those discounts just fly across the screen, and it makes me look like I'm a smart shopper here. So I exempt the Kroger card from my pet peeve of reward cards, because it's like real. You just see, boom, the money just comes right off, right? It's not some obscure coupon that you have to come back a week later, like a Kohl's or Kohl's cash. You spend the money on June 5th, and it will come back between June 23rd at midnight and June 25th at 7 p.m., and you can use this coupon. No, it's real. I mean, it just happens now. And, it's not like one of these, spend $200 and get $10 off your next purchase, some weird coupon. So I don't have a problem with that at all. But rewards, quit asking me for rewards. All you're wanting to do is mine my data and send me a bunch of text messages I don't want. last thing I need is to clutter my text inbox. Okay. Saw this today in the Sun-Times. Ever heard of Beatrice Lumpkin? That name not ring a bell to you? Beatrice Lumpkin? I'd never heard of her. She apparently is a workers' rights leader in Chicago. She has died at the age of 107. So that is a very, very healthy, long life. Beatrice Lumpkin wasn't just liberal, wasn't just left-leaning. She was an open, enthusiastic, dues-paying member of the Communist Party for 90 years. 90! Longer than most people live. Her passion for workers' rights put her on the front lines of labor struggles in Chicago. From working with Black Panther Fred Hampton to the fight to compensate employees abruptly fired at the closing of the Wisconsin steel plant in 1980, to the recent unionization of Starbucks employees. Roberta Wood, former secretary treasurer of the Communist Party USA, hanging around with some pretty cool people here, said, B was born and grew up and lived her life in the Communist Party. She died on Sunday in Hyde Park. So we've got a lifelong commie who has passed at the age of 107. Mayor Brandon Johnson has declared August 3rd to be Beatrice Lumpkin Day in Chicago, calling her a towering figure in the labor movement, an unwavering advocate for fully funded education, and a continued source of inspiration for us all. So yeah, she was says here too in her statement says that she was involved in monuments for workers' rights, movements for workers' rights, civil rights, justice, and boy, she just advanced all this stuff. Now I was head scratching when I read that because the communists generally are not known as being like rights kind of people, right? I mean, you think like back to all of the former Soviet leaders, and you think of Tiananmen Square and such, and just these civil rights mess is not really something that I usually ascribe to the Communist Party, but if she was enjoying her life living in the United States, all to the very nice age of 107, seeking up all the accoutrements of her freedoms in the U.S., freedom of the right to assemble, as she did, obviously, and trying to unionize Starbucks and help to support the closing of the Wisconsin steel plant. And, working with the Black Panthers to help them. I mean, this is a woman who's gone out and done some public demonstrating on her own. And her memberships and her politics, if she were in some of these countries, she probably would have been mowed down by a tank someplace or sprayed with some bullet fire, or at the very best, some tear gas. I mean, she wouldn't have been allowed to engage in those behaviors in the countries that she purported to support in her 107-year-old life. God bless her. I mean, Beatrice Lumpkin lived to be 107 years old, but a card-carrying commie all the way to the end. Gotta love it. All right, it's 5:50 at WMBD. Ken Zerski, what's it looking like?
4: Yeah, there's an accident report at I-474 around the Bartonville exit, Route 24, Adams, but we're not seeing a delay there, so that's good news at least, and it's really good on Route 6. Road link closures are still up. Ramp closures are still there. Could change next week, but looks good as far as traffic. Just reduced speeds through the work zone. And this announcement coming from the Tazewell County Highway Department this morning, emergency closure of Springfield Road between Route 9 and Franklin. So that's just west of Tremont. And that's for an emergency repair to a culvert pipe. And they're telling me it could take until midweek before that's done. 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
9: 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Special guest host in for Dan DiOrio on Monday. You might know him. We'll let you know who that is later. We'll see you Monday. We go 5:30 to 9. Dave Johnson, Pearl Technology, 7:25. Chris Setti, the Greater Peoria Economic Development Council. Folks from Carl Pekin, they've got some new stuff there to talk about. And that will be at 8:25. And then, of course, Music Monday with Mark at 8:40. Have a great weekend. We'll see you Monday on the Greg and Dan Show.
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8: Let's hear it from the homeowner who used Woodfront Kitchens in their recent renovation.
9: Some things we didn't like about our kitchen was...
10: It was definitely dark. It felt very closed in. Function-wise, we knew we wanted to keep the same layout, but definitely changes.
9: Our home was built in 1978, so the functionality has obviously changed over the years. Being able to add an island and just maximizing the space was definitely a key component.
10: When the remodel started, they were here right at 8 o'clock, which was promised to us.
9: It was nice being able to walk down every day after the guys were done working and see what they had been working on all day. The quality of work they've done. The cabinetry transformation has just been really nice, and most people wouldn't be able to tell from looking at it, but there is new cabinets as well as older ones, and you definitely cannot tell the difference.
10: It just makes me feel good when we walk in. We see it every day. We feel like it was definitely worth it.
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2: 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My day job and what I normally do is engineering, equipment, and planning, and technical facility stuff. 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Phil Luciano returns on Monday for the Phil Luciano Show right here. So it's been fun doing this, in essence, since April 27th. And I will be filling in next Friday, I guess, the 26th. 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All right? 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
4: An agreement between Israel and Hezbollah. I'm Lee Silicera, Fox News. Is coming after heavy fighting last night as the U.S.-Iran Memorandum of Understanding hangs in the balance.
5: Last night, four Israeli soldiers were killed when Hezbollah attacked their tank in southern Lebanon. The IDF called it a violation of the ceasefire. Israel then launched retaliatory strikes against dozens of targets. The U.S.-Iran Memorandum of Understanding states Lebanon is covered by the ceasefire. One day after Iran's supreme leader accused Trump of signing the memorandum out of desperation, Trump responded, quote, "We didn't meet out of desperation. Iran did. They are finished."
4: Fox's Lucas Tomlinson at the White House. President Trump says the Strait of Hormuz is open and oil tankers are moving through. Italy's foreign minister canceled a planned trip to the U.S. after that country's prime minister claims President Trump lied about her taking a picture with him.
6: Italian Prime Minister Giorgia Meloni says President Trump lied about her on Italian television, describing a conversation during this week's G7 summit. The Italian broadcaster Lisetta reports he told him in a phone interview, "She's probably happy I talked to her. I didn't have to talk to her. She begged me to take a picture with her. She wanted a picture with me so badly. I wouldn't have taken it, but I felt sorry for her." The channel hasn't released the original audio of the president's interview, just a dubbed version in Italian. Prime Minister Meloni says Donald Trump's statements are completely made up, and neither I nor Italy ever beg.
4: Fox's Chris Foster. Heading into Tuesday's South Carolina primary, President Trump now says either candidate, not just Lieutenant Governor Pamela Yvette, would be a good pick. State Attorney General Alan Wilson said on social media he was happy to have the president's endorsement. The new Air Force One unveiled by President Trump at Joint Base Andrews. The new aircraft, a jumbo jet formerly owned by Qatar, is painted navy blue on the underside with a thin red stripe above it. Democrats have expressed concerns over the acceptance of the jet due to national security concerns. 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
7: WMBD Radio Local News, I'm TJ Carson. Two people were injured after a rollover crash in Peoria County this morning. Illinois State Police says a semi-truck rolled over after the crash versus a pickup truck on U.S. Route 24 near Illinois Route 9. The crash occurred at around 11:15 a.m. with all westbound lanes and one eastbound lane shut down, but all lanes have since reopened. The Three Horsemen at Tazewell County were celebrated as part of the county's 2026 Juneteenth. David Shipman was a Revolutionary War soldier who freed an enslaved family from Kentucky to settle in Tazewell County, but the slaves were captured by bounty hunters in 1827. Three neighbors mounted their horses on a four-day journey and beat the hunters to St. Louis, stopping efforts to sell the family back into slavery. At a ceremony today, Susan Reinerson of the Tazewell County Genealogical and Historical Society says the horsemen came to the rescue through a higher calling and purpose.
8: So they could face their God without fear on the only judgment day that mattered to them.
7: A historical marker and stone monuments honoring the journey and rescue are at Woodrow Cemetery. A new $4 million animal control facility officially opened in Tremont yesterday. 25 News supports the 10,000-square-foot center replaces an older and overcrowded building nearby. The new facility bumps up capacity to 142 animals. Construction started last year. Tazewell County Administrator Mindy Darcy says the new facility is a long-overdue investment, bringing better care for animals. The county plans to add on-site vet services by 2028. More news in 30 minutes or as it breaks, and always at WMBDRadio.com.
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11: The 25 News First Alert Forecast calling for cloudy skies overnight, tonight with a few passing showers at times. We'll see wake-up temperatures tomorrow morning falling back to near 60 degrees. Mostly sunny skies return late tomorrow morning into tomorrow afternoon. High temperatures will be in the low 80s. And then get ready for a wet Father's Day forecast. Showers and a couple of thunderstorms likely for most of the day. Will be cooler on Sunday as well with high temperatures in the low 70s. From 25 News, I'm First Alert Chief Meteorologist Brian Walter for WMBD Radio.
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17: Welcome back to the Ramsey Show here in the Fairwinds Credit Union Studio. We've got Liza, who's in Austin, Texas, on the line next. Hey, Liza, how can George and I help out?
18: Hi, good afternoon. I love your show, and I really have been taking notes all these past 2-3 months on financial matters. But I do have a concern. This is all new to me. I grew up with not being financially responsible and how to save money. I am a single mom. I have one daughter. She is 20. And she is going to school, university, and we have not been, well, lately, we financial aid has not been helping us out because we earn, we earn a lot for a family of two, and I've been helping her out, paying her tuition every semester, what I rely on to pay for her tuition balance or leftover balance to help her pay her semester is taken out of my Roth IRA.
19: Oh.
18: And I don't like to do that because that's my retirement.
19: Absolutely.
18: And yeah, so any helpful tips, please? Where do I start?
19: How much have you pulled out of the Roth so far?
18: Every year I take about $1,005 times two will be around $3,000 a year.
19: So $3,000 a year.
18: How
20: much is in there total?
18: Right now it's $5,858.70.
19: Okay.
20: Oh, okay. So it's about to be zero if we keep this up.
18: Yes, exactly.
20: So, how old are you?
18: But I'm 44.
20: Okay. Well, it's clear that you love your daughter. Can we agree on that?
18: Yes.
20: You're doing
18: something
20: genuinely sacrificial to invest in her future. And that part is right. Your heart is right there. But the vehicle that you're using to do that, that's the issue here. Because right now, here's the future. Let me paint it for you. You retire broke. Now your daughter has to take care of you financially, sacrificing her future, creating a generational cycle.
18: Mm. Yes,
20: right?
18: Sir. Yes.
20: And you didn't mean for this. You had good intentions. But I don't want you to become a burden to your daughter later on because you sacrificed for her today. So I think there's a different way we can come up with a game plan to cash flow $3,000 a year. Would you agree?
18: Yes, sir.
20: We're not talking $30,000 a year. $3,000 is manageable.
18: Yes. It's about like $6,000 to $7,000 a semester.
20: Okay. So is she working at all?
18: She's about to work here part-time in the summer.
20: Good.
18: So,
20: how much will she make doing that?
18: That we don't know yet because she will be working soon. So,
20: okay.
18: She's going for animal science. That's her major. And she's been applying to all these, like, vet clinics and stuff. And so...
20: is she wanting to be a vet, vet tech? What's her goal?
18: Like a vet tech, yes.
20: Okay. Does she know how much vet techs make?
18: I think she told me once, but I forgot that number.
20: Okay.
19: I thought I heard you say that for a family of two, you guys bring in a really good income. What do you guys bring in together? Or what do you bring in?
18: Year is 120.
19: Okay.
18: Approximately.
20: Okay. And how much longer does she have for school?
18: She has 2 more years to go.
20: Two more years. So we're talking like $12,000 solves this?
18: Correct. Yes, sir. You got it.
20: Okay. So what if we had a game plan to where she works part-time, she covers, let's say, half of that amount over the next 2 years, and you cover the other half, and you both cash flow it without robbing your future?
18: Okay. Let me write this down. I have my notes and everything, so...
20: Yeah, you said, okay. So you bring home how much a month? Seven?
18: Seven, yes.
20: Now, how much of that can we use to save for the college fund and cash flow this?
18: Okay, I have consumer debt and I have a car loan, so...
20: What's left on the car loan?
18: It's $9,984.56.
20: Okay, and the other?
18: And the consumer debt is $4,603.05.
20: Okay. And have you stopped going into debt?
18: Yes.
20: Okay, great.
18: I'm just paying these off already. These are like past debts.
20: They're older debts,
18: so,
20: yeah.
18: They're older, yes. Yes, sir.
19: Answer one question for me. So before you were saying that you were taking out $3,000 a year from the Roth IRA to make this happen, right? So that's essentially all we're looking to find. If you were floating all of it except $3,000, that feels like a fairly easy equation to solve, unless I'm missing something.
20: Because now we can just budget $250 a month over to a little savings account so that we have $3,000 by the end of the year. You see the math on that? 3,000 divided by 12. So now we can make a budget. Okay, hey, we're going to budget to cover our debts, aggressively pay that off. And on the side, we put $250 away in a savings account earmarked for her college.
18: Yes.
19: In addition to what you were already putting aside.
18: Yes.
20: And then if she can work part-time, that lowers the amount you even need to put in.
18: Yes. Because I do cash out my vacations from work. So that's like every quarter. So I use that extra money to pay for the rest of her her tuition plus the $1,500 of the IRA. I'm sorry, Roth okay. IRA. I'm sorry.
19: Okay, so yes. We won't cash out the additional $1,000 or however much it was from the IRA. If you want to keep cashing out your vacation, that seems to be working for you. There's extra cash there, and then the rest is cash flow through the budget plus your daughter's portion from her job, and I think you've got it covered. I think you're doing a great job.
20: Your paychecks are the solution instead of your retirement account. So are you investing anything currently into the Roth IRA every month or anywhere else?
18: Yeah, it's once a month. It's with Edward Jones.
20: Okay.
18: And
20: how much is that?
18: About $480 or $460 a month.
20: Okay. So starting today, we're going to pause that. We're going to take back that $480 a month and apply it to our debts.
18: Oh, okay. So we can actually go tell our employer, say, hey, I can stop that?
20: Yes. So I have like the stop all contributions. And what this does is it allows you to focus for a season so that you can get rid of your consumer debt so that you can cash flow your daughter's college. So that's your deep why. Let that fuel you to get really intense, to not let this debt drag on any longer. It's been hanging out long enough. You got a future ahead of you. Your daughter has a future ahead of her. And so let this be an aggressive season for the next 6 months. We're going to knock out the consumer debt, which frees up how much in payments? What's the car payment? What's the consumer debt payment every month?
18: The car loan is $390, but I pay $500 a month. Actually, I raise it to $525 to pay it faster.
20: Okay, so $390 on the car plus how much on the consumer debt?
18: It varies on the payments monthly, but it's $4,000 right now, $4,603. I make monthly, like, I guess, our minimum payments because I have some, like...
20: A couple hundred bucks?
18: Yes.
20: Okay. Mm-hmm. So right there, that's going to be $500, $600, $700 freed up once you knock out these debts. Now you got some margin. Now instead of ever robbing a retirement again, we are just building and building and building so that you can retire with dignity and not have to rely on your daughter to cover the gap.
19: And the good news is once you do that, if you start investing 15% of your income from, let's say, age 46 when this is actually done to age 65, you're going to be right close to $1 million.
20: Woo!
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0: 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And today we're going to break down the most asked question of the week. So this week we saw the biggest question was, what's the best way to create a debt payoff plan? Well, they're in the right spot, George.
1: I love it. Well, if you've hung out with us for long enough, you've heard us talk about the debt snowball method. And the other method that you may have heard about is called debt avalanche. Mm. So think about it this way. Avalanche is focused on the highest interest rate. The debt snowball is focused on the smallest balance. So you list out all of your debts from smallest balance to largest balance. We ignore the interest rate from now. And we're going to pay minimums on all of the debts except that small one. The small one, we're going to attack with all the vengeance we can, everything extra. We're going to just focus on that one debt.
0: Yes.
1: That's it. And once that debt is knocked out, what happens? You freed up a payment that you can roll into the next debt and the next one. And so that creates a snowball effect as you pick up more snow along the way. You get some quick wins. You get some progress. You get momentum. That's what causes people to get out of debt.
0: I love that. And so if that helped you, you can try Ask Ramsey for yourself. Ask Ramsey can help you lay out a debt payoff plan based on your debt balances, your minimum payments, and your interest rates. 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Gail is in Phoenix, Arizona. Hey, Gail, how can we help today?
2: Hi. How you doing?
0: Doing excellent. What's up in your world?
2: Good. Well... So, I'm just going to be turning 69. Last 40 years, a serious drug problem. I worked a lot. I worked for a lawyer back and forth. So I lived at home, took care of my mom, and she died about 2 years ago. Thank you. The house I lived in with her, me and my brother were able to sell it for 7 times the amount from when they bought it.
0: So what did you end up taking?
2: We got 700 and I think it was 750, right around there. The house they bought for like 135 30 years ago.
0: Wow.
2: And you know, I think because, you know, in an addiction, you don't think about anything but yourself, and never thought I'd get old, let alone, you know, what I would do with my life. But I have a son. I was a single mom. He's 37 now. I don't know how that happened. And so we sold the house, and I was able to, okay, I got sober. I got serious with God. I started to walk with God. I mean, serious one. I started walking, all these things were hitting me like a ton of bricks. Mm-hmm. You're this old, you don't have, you know, you didn't save, never thinking about retirement. So I bought the house. I got it for $325. It was $350. I got them down to $325. I was able to gut the whole house because it was very old. And I bought it. I don't have a mortgage.
0: Wow. I love that.
1: Way to go.
0: I love that,
2: you know,
0: Gail.
2: What?
0: How can we help you today?
2: That wouldn't have happened without God. Huh?
0: Listen, right on. Amen.
2: Yep.
0: How can we help you out today?
2: So this last 2 years, I've been just saving. I like I said, I work full time at a law firm. My salary is about $50,000 a year.
0: Good.
2: And so I started taking, I went full retirement age with my retirement, to get my retirement savings. I started that. I get full retirement. That's $2,303 a month. Okay. So that's the money I'm coming in. My HOA is only $80 a month. So I have no debt whatsoever. I own a car. So I just have my regular bills.
0: Are you investing? Are you investing 15% every single month?
2: I don't know. That's the question. I was able to save, even after, you know, I started saving last month.
0: You should be putting about $625 away every single month into your 401k if your job has one.
2: I don't have one.
1: Is there any retirement plan through the employer? Okay.
2: Nothing.
1: So you have access to a Roth IRA at least.
2: I don't have a clue what to do. What I did do the other day or last week was I took $7,000, opened a brokerage account.
0: Okay.
2: To buy SpaceX. I was allotted 14 shares. that was it. So
0: right.
2: I still have 5,000 sitting
0: well,
2: there.
0: Let us help you. Let us help you because we only have a little bit of time with you.
2: Okay.
0: And we appreciate the backstory because that does help. But what George and I would suggest for you to do today, the same way that you went over and opened a brokerage account, you can open a Roth IRA because you have earned income. So we want you to open a Roth IRA, and then we want you to invest. At this point, I wouldn't mind if you just picked.
1: It's $8,000 a year since you're over 50, and that'll allow you to sock away $8,000 a year tax-free because you're using after-tax income to fund it, and it's not tied to your employer, and that will compound over the next 10, 20 years, God willing, into a nice little nest egg for you.
0: Yeah.
1: And so between that plus Social Security, the goal is how can I survive? Because right now you don't have much of a nest egg, it sounds like, but you have a paid for house. No.
0: And I would stop buying those single stocks, 13. By the way.
2: Yeah.
0: I don't want you to do that again.
2: Okay. I'll do it.
0: Don't do that anymore.
2: So I don't, I'm going to be 69. So my boss is saying he wants to retire next year. That means I have to, well, I'll definitely keep working. But what do I do? Where do I get a Roth IRA? I don't know anything
1: about. Where did you open the brokerage account?
2: I opened it with E-Trade, so Morgan Stanley.
1: Okay. So you can open a Roth IRA through them as well. And if in your shoes, what I would do is get a pro in your corner because time is of the essence and we cannot screw this up. So I've got just the person for you. 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These are investment professionals with the heart of a teacher because that's what you need right now. You need the financial literacy so that you know what you're doing versus just hoping. This is like spray and pray. I hope my money's doing well. I hope it grows. They will actually educate you to go, here's what a mutual fund is versus a single stock. Here's what a Roth IRA is versus a brokerage account. And they can help create a strategy so that you can retire with dignity instead of just fingers crossed, hopefully one day I can.
0: Right. And you've done a good job. I mean, the fact that you were able to buy a house in cash is a great thing. You've got a great secure job. You've got a good income going forward. You're going to be just fine. But you've got to do what George said to do next. You can't just guess and hope that everything works out.
1: Yeah. There's a level that DIY becomes dangerous.
0: Yeah.
1: Because I've done DIY in my own house with like a house project. Doesn't end well. Usually I end up calling a pro to fix all the things I messed up.
0: Yeah, especially if you don't feel like you have a baseline of knowledge and you don't have a lot of time. She doesn't have time to make any more mistakes.
1: At 22, you can screw some things up and make up for it later.
0: Listen, at 22, if you just parked your money in an index fund, I would probably never stop you, right? And it's just growing and growing and growing. There are worse things you could do, right? So I agree. With her, a SmartVestor Pro, you have to. You need to get the help you need. But I think that Gail was a cautionary tale for a lot of people listening. It's so easy to just go through life, George, and think, I'll make that change later.
1: I'll save later.
0: I'll save later, and the time, it does catch up with you. And so if you're listening now and you're looking at your finances and you feel that squeeze of living paycheck to paycheck, if you feel, that shame about knowing the debt that you haven't touched the student loans, you're still spending on a credit card, right? You just, went down and bought yet another car and you have another car payment. It's going to be another 3 to 4 years before you pay it off. Don't ignore that. We get those checks in our spirit. We get those red flags. Start today. If you start today, then you will look up in 2 years, 3 years, the debt will be gone. I know for Sam and I, it was 7.5 years. How long did it take you?
1: 2 years.
0: 2 years. You commit for 2 years, your debt's gone.
1: And the next 20 is freedom and margin.
0: Yes, freedom and margin. And you can actually live like no one else. George said something so amazing to me on the way into the studio. We go out and shake people's hands in the breaks. He came back. He said, Jade, one of my favorite things that I get to spend money on is a laundry service.
1: Yes.
0: I love that.
1: Buying my time back.
0: Buying your time back. And all of that is because you sacrificed to win when it was time. It was crunch time. And when it's time to crunch, get to crunching.
1: Get to crunching. Well, I mean, here's the crazy math on this. At 20 years old, every dollar you invest becomes $73.65. But you invest that same dollar at 50 years old, it becomes $3.50 at 65.
0: That hurts.
1: Instead of $73, you get $3 because you waited 30 years. So do not delay. Get to investing. The best time to plant the tree was 20 years ago. The next best time is today. It's not too late if you can still fog up a mirror.
0: The time is going to pass anyway, boys and girls.

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2: 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Special guest host in for Dan DiOrio on Monday. You might know him. We'll let you know who that is later. 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We go 5:30 to 9. Dave Johnson, Pearl Technology, 7:25. Chris Setti, the Greater Peoria Economic Development Council. Folks from Carl Pekin, they've got some new stuff there to talk about. 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
4: A leader is sharing recovery details after a deadly tropical storm battered Gulf states.
5: Louisiana Governor Jeff Landry declaring a state of emergency in response to the storm, calling the amount of rain historic.
6: It probably will break a state record for the amount of waterfall in such a short period of time.
5: The National Weather Service noting parts of the state saw more than 20 inches of rain.
4: Fox's Kristen Goodwin. USA is on the next round of the FIFA World Cup after defeating Australia in Seattle 2-0. Second goal came after a review from referees on the Alex Freeman, whether he was offsides.
7: After factual review, the goal scorer was not in offside position.
4: Well, that sound courtesy of Fox Sports. USA's next game is Thursday against Turkey. 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
8: WMBD Radio Local News, I'm TJ Carson. The mayor of Peoria Heights has a trial date set on DUI charges. Matt Wigington was arrested in April after reportedly found slumped over the wheel of his vehicle in a parking garage attached to the Hotel Pier Marquette in downtown Peoria. Court records show his trial is set for July 20th. One of Illinois Supreme Court justices says Juneteenth is a teaching lesson in one central Illinois county.
9: For 6 years, Tazewell County has used the Juneteenth holiday to reveal compelling and powerful history from Tazewell County's past. Knowing our history is vital.
8: Lisa Holder-White says that history includes Tazewell County residents with ties to the Underground Railroad and the stories of Black Civil War soldiers. Holder-White, an African American, spoke at the county's Juneteenth ceremony today at Woodrow Cemetery in rural South Pekin. This year's ceremony recognized the three horsemen of Tazewell County who rescued kidnapped freed slaves before they could be sold again in St. Louis. A driving requirement for senior citizen Illinois drivers will be changing next month. The Office of the Secretary of State announced this week that mandatory behind-the-wheel driving tests for drivers aged 79 to 86 will be eliminated on July 1st. It's part of the Road Safety and Fairness Act, with the office saying the changes are supported by data that shows drivers 75 and older have a crash rate lower than any other group. Those drivers will still be required to renew their driver's licenses in person at a DMV and pass a vision screening. More news in 30 minutes or as it breaks, and always at WMBDradio.com.
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12: The 25 News First Alert Forecast calling for cloudy skies overnight tonight with a few passing showers at times. We'll see wake-up temperatures tomorrow morning falling back to near 60 degrees. Mostly sunny skies return late tomorrow morning into tomorrow afternoon. High temperatures will be in the low 80s. And then get ready for a wet Father's Day forecast. Showers and a couple thunderstorms likely for most of the day. Will be cooler on Sunday as well with high temperatures in the low 70s. From 25 News, I'm First Alert Chief Meteorologist Brian Walter for WMBD Radio.
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16: 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Jackson is in Colorado Springs, Colorado. Hey, Jackson, what's up?
17: Hey, Jordan Jade, how are you?
16: Doing great. How can we help today?
17: I had a question regarding our Baby Step 3 emergency fund. Wife and I just hit 3 months, and we both think we need to get to 6 months. However, that'll take us about another 14 months to get there.
16: Mm-hmm.
17: Part of that is a sinking fund for a labor and delivery bill.
16: Ah.
17: What would be your thoughts on where we should be at? 3 months is about $25,000. 6 months is about $42,000.
16: I think that what you're doing is about right, kind of stopping and saying we need to put this money aside specifically for labor and delivery. We know we're going to need that money. I would exactly do that because chances are you are going to use that. You might hit your deductible. You don't know what the situation is going to be. So I like the idea of that. Hopefully there's some that you can hold back when it's all said and done and plop it over into the emergency fund. And if not, you can just push play, you know, on the extra 3 months once you're done saving up for labor and delivery.
17: Perfect.
16: Yeah.
17: Another question if there's time.
16: Yeah. What are the numbers? Tell us the numbers. What's 3 months?
17: 3 months is about $25,000.
16: Okay.
17: 6 months is about 42, a little over 42. We are both pretty conservative, said, let's go to 45.
16: Yeah, and what's labor and delivery?
17: So we just had one about a year ago. That was about $7,500. I've budgeted $9,000 just to be safe.
16: Okay. So hopefully you'll have another $1,500 when it's all said and done to plop over there and get you closer to the 42, 45 you want.
17: Yeah, hopefully.
0: What was your other question?
17: We have a paid-for car that's worth $45,000. We've been debating back and forth if we should sell it, buy a $20,000 car, and basically end our Baby Step 3 with the extra.
0: Oh, I see. Okay. Oh.
16: What's your income?
17: Wife, stay-at-home mom. She makes about $1,000 a month doing remote work, and then I make $132,200 after base salary and vehicle allowance.
0: And what's your other car worth or other vehicles?
17: My truck is worth about $18,000. We're just under the 50% mark.
0: Okay. Yeah, nothing's on fire here, but if you're just like, we don't really need this much car, we can get something great and reliable for the family for 20 or 25, you can always use that margin to then apply to the emergency fund and spare yourself 14 months of sacrifice. So it's like, either way, there's sacrifice. Going from a $45,000 car to a $20,000 car.
16: You'll feel that.
0: You'll feel that, and saving 14 months of sacrifice with this baby and all that mm-hmm. going on, I think that's well worth it if you guys don't really care about driving the fanciest cars.
17: Yeah, and I do love my wife being in a basically brand new car that's paid for.
16: Mm. Yeah.
0: What kind of car is the one that's paid for?
17: Toyota Tundra. Or, I'm sorry, Toyota 4Runner. Mine's a Tundra.
0: 4Runner. Okay, so she'll be using the 4Runner?
17: Things going to last forever. Yeah,
0: I mean, yeah, 4Runners are great, and they hold their value pretty good, too. So you're in good shape, man. Congratulations. You guys have really thought through this intentionally.
16: Yeah.
0: It's a good place to be.
16: Very good. Thanks for the call. All right. We've got Rebecca in Dayton, Ohio. Rebecca, you're on the line.
18: Hi, Jaden. Hi, Jaden George. Thanks for taking the call.
16: Yeah, absolutely.
18: I have a question about my husband's retirement account from a previous employer. He switched jobs about a year ago. He did have a traditional 401k with the previous employer. He now has a Roth 401k at the new employer. And his old account has been doing pretty good. And so he just kind of let it ride. But we've been hearing you say that that's kind of like leaving your stuff at your ex's house. And so we're kind of trying to figure out how to go about moving that, but we're so nervous that we would do it wrong, but we should be able to do that ourselves. Is that correct?
0: Yeah. It's not a complicated process. The key is you never want to see the money in your bank account. You want to do something called a direct rollover, and you want to keep it in kind, meaning if it's a traditional 401k, we want to do a traditional IRA.
18: Okay.
0: Because if you move it to a Roth IRA, well, now you've got to pay the taxes on that.
18: Both of the accounts, the old account that's traditional and the new Roth, they just happen to be with the same company. But does he need, he opened a Fidelity account. Does it need to stay with the same company or does it matter?
0: No, it doesn't matter. He could roll it over to Vanguard. So you could just get a direct rollover over to a Vanguard IRA, Fidelity IRA. It doesn't matter. The key is direct rollover. And what happened with my wife's 401k when she left Ramsey to stay home with our kids, they actually mailed us a check.
16: Mm.
0: Now, it wasn't to my name. It was to the Vanguard account, and then I deposited that check into the Vanguard account. So it's not a complicated process, but I understand it's a lot. 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That's what I did when I first started at Ramsey. Mm-hmm. I had an old Apple 401k. They helped me roll it over to an IRA. That took some guesswork out for me for sure.
18: Okay.
0: And then you want to invest it. That's another key. It's just going to sit in the settlement fund in the cash portion. So you want to make sure you actually invest that money once it's in there into good funds.
16: Yeah, and I was going to say, you mentioned that you didn't want to move it because you liked the way it was invested. So I would just choose the same funds again and make sure if you really loved your rate of return that it's invested the exact same way in the same funds.
0: Just get to as close as possible.
18: It's been getting about 18%, so we're like, okay, that's good, but now we're thinking we do still need to move it where we can control it.
0: Yeah. Well, absolutely. I mean, it's not magic. The market has been doing really well the last couple of years. It was like 26%, 23%, 17%. So that is probably the reason for that. It's not magical funds. You can probably find very similar funds in that IRA. But I do like an IRA because you have full control of it. So that's a nice feature, and you have access to all of the investments in the world versus just what's in your employer's 401k.
16: Absolutely. Well, George, let's see. Let's try to help Connor. I think we can do it real
0: quick. Connor,
16: what's up?
0: Get
16: to your question fast, Connor in Washington, D.C.
19: How George and Jade, I'll be quick. I got married a month ago, and we experienced an inpour of love and generosity. I'm driving a leased car that expires in December. I'd be able to buy it for $19,000. Or I can, forego it, let the dealer take it, and then buy a beater. But I feel like I'm getting a pretty good value on this car. So the question is, do we take the gifts from the wedding and put them towards this shinier car, or do we just put them directly towards the loans and keep it simple?
16: Gosh, yeah. How much loans do you have? What do you owe in debt?
19: We have $72,000 total in student loans.
16: I'm all about having a nice car, but if you can have more cash to go towards this debt, I'm going to take that every single time. The gift was yours to do what you want with, and I would definitely, when I can get out of it, I get out of it, and I take some cash and buy a beater.
0: Yeah, the way to think about this is, if you did not have this lease, and you had $19,000, and you had $72,000 in debt, would you go out and buy a $19,000 car? Probably not. And so, I know it's a little painful. You're newlyweds, you're excited, you want to feel like, we made it.
16: Mm-hmm.
0: We're doing well for ourselves. And then you go out and buy a $7,000 car. Now you're going, oh, this kind of stinks. But what happened for me, Jade, is it actually lit a fire under me. Anything that you don't like about that car just becomes more fuel to get out of debt faster.
16: So you're right. I know that's right. Sam and I used to have we had an old Jeep. It was a Jeep Liberty. And we decided, like, this is our, we were a one car family and everything went wrong with that car, but you know, you're getting out of debt. At one point, the motors went out in the windows, so the windows wouldn't stay up. And to take it to get fixed, it was like $700. And we were like, nope. My husband found like shoelaces and like inside the door, used the shoelaces.
0: Gary, full
16: to keep
0: MacGyver.
16: Them up. MacGyver. Wow. By the time we got out of that car and upgraded, like smoke would come out of the engine every time I started it up. It was just, it's a beater.
0: I'm glad you're alive to tell the tale.
16: I live to tell the story.
0: We don't need to go that crazy, Connor, but I would just buy a reasonable used car for far less than $19,000.
16: We're not telling you to do anything we haven't done ourselves is the point of the story.
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0: Hey, George Camel here. 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
1: That's right. Well, thanks for hanging out with us today, guys. And remember, there's ultimately only one way to financial peace, and that's to walk daily with the Prince of Peace, Christ Jesus.

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3: The deal hangs in the balance. I'm Lisa Lacera, Fox News. After heavy fire between Israel and Hezbollah, talks between the U.S. and Iran are on hold.
4: Israel says it fired upon 80 Hezbollah targets in Lebanon. It came after Hezbollah, the Iranian-backed group, killed four Israeli soldiers earlier on in the day. And Lebanon says that as many as 47 people killed in these latest Israeli airstrikes that we saw earlier today. Vice President J.D. Vance was supposed to be in Switzerland for the first of 60 days of talks to secure a permanent deal. Iran says that its delegation delayed the departure because of the exchange of fire between Hezbollah and the IDF.
3: Fox's Alex Hogan in Tel Aviv. A new AP NORC poll finds President Trump's approval rating on Iran stands at 34%. Even as a deal to begin negotiations materialized, the poll was conducted June 11th through 17th, just after the president backed off threats to escalate the conflict. His overall approval rating stands at 37%. A federal judge will allow some challenges to President Trump's executive order targeting mail-in voting from Democratic-led states and some voting rights groups ahead of the midterms.
5: The judge writing postponing may inflict significant hardship on plaintiffs. The order includes the government creating a list of eligible voters, directing the U.S. Postal Service to deliver mail-in ballots only to those on the list. Plaintiffs argue it's unconstitutional, noting the Constitution allows states to oversee federal elections. But the judge also acknowledging there are many uncertainties as to how federal agencies will eventually implement the order, so it could be premature to challenge anything beyond November's midterms.
3: Fox's Kristen Goodwin, the White House vowing to continue to fight the issue. Authorities in Mexico working to identify four bodies found on the outskirts of Mexico City as part of the effort to find a Chicago couple who disappeared in May. That's according to the Associated Press. 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
6: WMBD Radio Local News, I'm TJ Carson. Two people were injured after a rollover crash in Peoria County this morning. Illinois State Police says a semi-truck rolled over after the crash versus a pickup truck on U.S. Route 24 near Illinois Route 9. The crash occurred at around 11:15 a.m. with all westbound lanes and one eastbound lane shut down, but all lanes have since reopened. The Three Horsemen at Tazewell County were celebrated as part of the county's 2026 Juneteenth. David Shipman was a Revolutionary War soldier who freed an enslaved family from Kentucky to settle in Tazewell County, but the slaves were captured by bounty hunters in 1827. Three neighbors mounted their horses on a four-day journey and beat the hunters to St. Louis, stopping efforts to sell the family back into slavery. At a ceremony today, Susan Reinerson of the Tazewell County Genealogical and Historical Society says the horsemen came to the rescue through a higher calling and purpose.
7: So they could face their God without fear on the only judgment day that mattered to them.
6: A historical marker and stone monuments honoring the journey and rescue are at Woodrow Cemetery. A new $4 million animal control facility.